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3: 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How did my father become this scheming mastermind? 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

0: Portland Fire just beat the New York Liberty in the WNBA?
1: I never missed the WNBA.
0: It was their first win in franchise history because they just started. And it went crazy. It was like a buzzer beater. The crowd was going crazy. I just thought you would love it.
1: Okay.
0: You want me to send it to you?
1: No, I don't want to see it. All I know is James Harden has 19 points.
0: No, he doesn't have more than that. Quarter. He's playing very well. Tie game, 68-68. I don't lie. I didn't like what the Pistons were doing. That same thing they keep doing where they're up 6, 7, 8-ish, you know what I mean? And where they had opportunities to go up big. And I don't like the way they've been playing right now. Too many turnovers in Cade. That's every, you know, most people have weaknesses.
1: He's got butterfingers. He's got.
0: It's not quite butterfingers to me.
1: But you know what I mean. Yeah, he just makes too many mistakes.
0: It's more so the, like we talk about, he has to do it all, so he's starting to like overthink and create, like getting, and then I gotta, and it's forcing stuff, and it's hurting him, it's hurting the team, and just you, like they always say, coaches always say, you rather get a shot up, even if we miss, because we at least get a chance for offense rebound, or at least we get a chance to get our defense set. When you just turn the ball over all the time, you're helping. At least we get a chance to get our defense set. When you just turn the ball over all the time, you're helping the other team. They can get shots, they can get free points. So you got to stop the turnovers. All right, we'll keep you updated on that before we get out of here. You hit 40. Energy drops, right? We know about that. Weight sticks. Yeah, we're doing the same workout, right? It's not a discipline issue. It's biology. Yeah, we're doing the same workout, right? It's not a discipline issue. It's biology. Doesn't mean you have to accept it. Go to mdriveformen.com. Mdrive for men who show up. All right, let's get to last call.
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10: I'm Julian Edelman. 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And guess what, folks? We're teammates again. And we're going to welcome you guys all to Dudes on Dudes.
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16: That is not John Cena.
15: But it was A.J. Ewing scoring from third on a base hit. New York is now undefeated in the Ewing era. There is no magic the Knicks cannot pull off. Mets bring up a guy named Ewing. They're 2-0. That's all you need to know right now. That's all you need to know. The new Ewing era in New York.

0: 103-96. Cade Cunningham with 37 points, and 4 rebounds, 9 assists. And as he just missed another jump shot. Dennis Jenkins came off, started this game for Duncan Robinson. Duncan Robinson unable to play due to back soreness. Jenkins has 17 points, outscoring Donovan Mitchell, who has 14. Mitchell had 12 at the end of the first half. Only 2 second half points this one game after setting, or tying, I should say, the second half record for a point scored in a playoff game with Sleepy Floyd. James Harden has 27 points, Evan Mobley with 12. In the NHL, third period winding down, the Minnesota Wild have a 3-1 lead over the Colorado Avalanche. Colorado leads that series 3-1, so Minnesota looking to go ahead and extend it. Major League Baseball, bottom of the top of the ninth inning, the Rangers lead the Diamondbacks 3-2. 2-2 tie between the Astros and the Mariners on top of the eighth. Bottom of the fourth, the Cardinals lead the A's 1-0. Dodgers and Giants are scoreless currently. And the Cardinals have a one. I'm sorry, I just said the Cardinals with a 1-0 lead over the A's.
1: Dude, I know. This would be me if I was watching the Knicks right now. I saw the fall and then going back. There's a lot.
0: 5-point game now. Not just over 90 seconds left. James Harden driving down, or walking down, I should say. Not very much driving, but I'm hoping that he misses this jump shot. Fellas, take it away from here. Save me from myself.
1: All right.
2: Oh, Evan Mobley, what? This guy hasn't been here.
1: Mobley with a 3 to cut it to 2.
2: He's barely left Toronto after round 1, and here he goes. Okay, all right. You're back.
1: Hey,
2: breathe, man. Breathe.
1: I don't know if you know this. I look right here. Evan Mobley, those are his first points in 4 weeks. If you know that or not.
2: Yeah.
1: That's his first point. 103-101 with a minute to go in the fourth quarter. The Pistons with the lead over the Cavaliers. They just missed a 3, so Cleveland's got the basketball in what's looking to be a very tired James Harden, who is still having a good night, leading the charge up the floor for the Cavaliers. But again, it's still a 2-point lead for the Pistons with 45 seconds left to go. What are we talking about next? Are we talking overtime? Are we saying good things about James Harden with no qualifiers? Are the Pistons one game away? Keep it right here. Oh, it's crunch time now in the NBA. 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
4: 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You want to see Harmon's calves? How about Jason's Jets or Nick's onesie? 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
15: It's August 2023, a county government meeting in Pennsylvania's Lehigh Valley. 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
16: My two-month-old son was happily drinking milk from his bottle when he quickly started choking, turned blue, and went limp. 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Two pumps of the device and my son was conscious, gasping for air and coughing up milk.
15: They all went to the ER to make sure the baby was okay.
16: But upon arriving at Lehigh Valley Hospital, the diagnosis quickly became something so different.
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16: I'm a postpartum mom dealing with the grief and the trauma of my son being ripped from my arms. And I'm a mom who lost everything in less than 24 hours due to one doctor's misdiagnosis. Enough is enough.
15: And then the next person speaks. And the next one. The stories they tell form a pattern of parents walking into a Lehigh Valley hospital to get help for a child, only to leave without them. And the same doctor's name kept coming up again and again. A pediatrician.
17: I ask you, what kind of doctor does this?
15: 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From Serial Productions and the New York Times, I'm Diane Neary, and this is The Preventionist, a story about a doctor and the rise of a powerful field of pediatric medicine.
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6: 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And, you know, those are magic words. I was in pain, and somebody, a neurosurgeon, said I could fix you.
5: You trust he'll take care of your problem.
7: Nothing but good reports and a list of accolades that were 2 pages long.
8: When you talk to him, he's engaging. He seems very intelligent. He's witty. He's charming.
9: He'd always talk about, I'm going to be a doctor.
8: But he has this dark side that he likes to keep separate and hidden from everybody else.
5: This is a story about 33 patients who put their trust in a prominent surgeon in Dallas.
10: State your full name for the record.
11: Christopher Daniel Dunch.
5: And wish they hadn't.
12: This friend called me and said, I believe that your doctor is on the news that he has been killing patients.
5: And it's a story about a system that failed to protect them at every possible turn.
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5: From Wondery, the network behind Dirty John, I'm your host and reporter, Laura Beal. 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
1: Just after Christmas, Troy, Missouri, 2011.
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1: 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I've been a correspondent for Dateline NBC for 25 years. 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
0: Hello, I'm Robert Smigel. 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Cartoons on SNL, Conan stuff, Triumph the Insult Comic Dogs, the movies. 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
3: We don't have to do this. 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
5: 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I'm Christian Spicer. I'm a writer, podcaster, and a huge fan of The Last of Us. 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
6: At first, they don't like each other. 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
1: Right side Mitchell. Don fakes the three, steps left, shoots it, buried it! Donovan Mitchell! Oh my goodness, he hit it from Ann Arbor, and now a steal by Strus. Bounce to Mitchell, laid it up and in! Strus on the loose with the steal!
0: There you go. Cavaliers come from behind to win in overtime, 117-113. 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All right, listen, I want to get a lot of your calls tonight. There's a lot to get to on the show, but I did say I'd love to hear from Blind Scott. Look who's first up tonight. Let's go to the phones. 877-99 on Fox. What's up, Blind Scott? How are you, man?
2: So, Chris, it's been about 9 months since I talked to you. You know, I've spent about $6,000 on SiriusXM subscription since I got it, so I feel like I'm part of this new home. You can welcome me in whenever you feel like, but... Yeah. Ever since in 2013, I got locked up. I was in solitary confinement for like 72 days till they let me get it. And so whenever you're on, I consume it because you're really good at radio. You come in and out of the breaks really good. You do good content that I'm not used to, like whatever you're doing down there, down south. You know, I'm up here in the Northeast Quarter. You know, what
0: gotcha.
2: I'm saying?
0: College football, sports. I feel
2: yeah. Yeah. So, like, I met Ben. We were all hanging out, me, Coop, and Lorena on Friday night over at Fenway. Chris was recently in Boston for the Navy and Army game at Fenway. So, Coop and Lorena were at Fenway Park, and Coop left something. You'll have to ask him next hour, Chris. He left something out of that trip to Denver. So, Chris goes on vacation to Colorado every year, and he loves Colorado. But Coop left the worst part of the story out purposely to not offend you, Chris, because you'll be mad when he tells you what happened to him when he went there. It was not good. It was not a good trip, not memorable. He would not give an endorsement of Colorado after you hear this. But I don't want it to eat into my airtime, though, because I just met Ben Maller, and he guided me all around this bar, and the listeners were buying me like 12 daiquiris, and I only met Lorena and them for an hour and a half, and then they left me at the bar by myself, and I closed the place down, and they all ran away, and I met Ben's wife, and Ben confronted me in front of my apartment and was like, can you stop acting crazy on social media? You're supposed to represent the show better. And I never seen him that mad, but I was acting real funny, like running up to him. But it was real, like, great to see him. Like, I've met Ben more than Chris has. Ben has only met him once at a Denny's, like, down the street for breakfast when Chris was in town before. Like, I know Chris's whole radio career because I'm a huge fan. We'll talk InfoWars even. Like, I know Rex, whatever it is, Rex Jones or whatever. But that's not for this show. But, Chris, I'm so happy you're filling in tonight. I'm going to listen to the whole show, you know. I love it when you're on Fox Sports Radio because you usually talk to people. Like, you'll ask advice to Lorena about your family in a little while, and I just can't wait. I would talk through this whole segment, but I haven't been able to get on the radio in Boston. They blocked me from all the social media pages because I'm obsessed with this Mike Vrabel thing. I'm posting about it. Mike Vrabel was in my neighborhood having that affair when he was with Diane Rossini. He was right across the street from me having breakfast. I swear he was using Josh Kraft's apartment in the neighborhood where I live to have an affair with her right on the Boston Harbor. So I've been obsessed with this, with the Sports Hub. So they won't take my calls anymore. They won't communicate with me. They blocked me from WFAN and the Sports Hub because I've talked about it so much, you know? Mm. You can't get enough of it, you know what I'm saying? I can't get enough of radio, you know?
0: I love it. Hey, Blind Scott, thanks, buddy. I appreciate the support.
2: Yeah.
0: So you guys hung out with Blind Scott, huh?
3: We did.
0: How'd that go?
3: It was fine.
0: I thought I heard Lorena laughing in the background. She was coughing.
4: No, I have a, after the Boston meet and greet, I kind of lost my voice a bit.
0: Don't blame you. You know, it's funny. I have broke bread with Ben Maller before. It was in 2007. Now, this is going to seem crazy, all right? Think about this. We had a Fox Sports Radio Christmas party, and it was deluxe, y'all.
3: Oh, yeah. I've heard about this. This is back in the day when it was...
4: Back when they actually put time and effort and money into the Christmas parties?
3: Yeah.
0: They flew me in.
4: Shut up. No, they did not.
0: I kid you not. Gosh, dang it, man. I got to watch my mouth tonight. I kid you not.
4: Oh, I'm ready to dump you.
0: Are you ready? Well, let me, because it's actually a really cool story. It was 07. I had just gone through a divorce. I had met this girl that I really liked. We had been dating for about 6 months. And Annie Zadarevich was running. And she's like, we want to fly in for the Christmas party. You can do your show in studio. It'll be great. I'm like, that's awesome. I'm like, can I bring my girlfriend? She goes, what? I'm like, I know. Listen, I'm just divorced. I'm in a tough spot. Can I bring my girlfriend? She goes, absolutely. So me, my girlfriend at the time, who's now my wife of 18 years.
4: Wow.
0: Did this show on Friday and Saturday night live from the, I guess it's still the same Fox Sports Radio studios. And after the Friday show, we went and had, I think it was either, might have been Village Inn, or is Village Inn even a thing? Is that only a Midwestern thing? But it might have been Denny's. I think Blind Scott was right. We had dinner with Ben Maller. It was a blast.
4: Wow.
0: Yeah, my wife still talks about it today. Great memories. Now, we got to talk Colorado, Coop, because I don't like that you don't dig one of my vacation destinations, okay?
3: I love Colorado. Okay.
0: Blind Scott made my night. All right, I want to get your calls. 877-99 on Fox, 877-996-6369. 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
12: This season on Blood Trails, we're following the trail of seven cases that start in the field and end in the shadows, where missing persons reports, half-buried evidence, and whispered suspicions blur the line between hunting story and homicide.
15: I just instantly started freaking out, yelling to the world, what's going on? I yelled, help. I mean, I'm out in the middle of nowhere. I had no idea what was going on.
12: From the frozen woods of Maine to the mountains of Montana, from an archery opener gone wrong in Wisconsin to a father's last walk through the Minnesota deer woods, each story begins with a hunter stepping into the wild, but not all of them come back.
15: 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What do you say? He's not here with us. You know, it was tough.
12: I'm Jordan Sillars. Join me as we track the truth through tangled cover and cold case files, where every trail tells a story, and every story leaves its own trail of blood. Blood Trails.
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22: Evan Mobley had six late points to force overtime in Game 5 of the Eastern Conference semifinals. Cleveland eventually stealing a win on the road, 117-113. James Harden becoming the first player to score at least 30 points in a playoff game for six different teams. Game 5 of the Western Conference NHL semifinals went to overtime. Colorado with two late goals to force that extra frame. Minnesota had a 3-1 lead going into the third period. Colorado scored the game-winning goal 4 minutes into overtime, taking a 4-3 win to advance to the Western Conference Finals in a 4-1 series win. Major League Baseball, Atlanta gets its 30th win of the year, 4-1 over the Cubs. The White Sox beat the Royals 6-5 in AL Central matchup. Max Fried's getting an MRI after he left his start against the Orioles. Yankees dropped that one 7-0. Shohei Ohtani pitched 7 no-run innings as the Dodgers beat the Giants 4-0. He did not hit in the game. I'm Martin Weiss.
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6: That's Ian Nagoski, who runs the Canary Records label.
8: A friend of mine said that what he loves is being the guy standing at the edge of the cliff, waving his arms, going, wait, no, let me look at those first before you throw them away. 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
6: 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A bizarre tale of two infamous New Yorkers.
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15: It's Ben Maller's show here on Fox Sports Radio. Was it something cool, Lorena, or not? Is it something we can talk about, or was it just regular?
16: Yeah, we can talk about it. I actually am a little irritated.
15: Welcome back. Lorena's irritated.
16: So I get packages all the time, right? It's not new. But this package got delivered 2 days ago, and I've been on a hunt for it, and I cannot find it.
15: Well, okay, let's start. Who do we point the finger at first?
16: Well, it is a signed package, so it has to be signed to be accepted. Usually, lovely Adrian Rivas always does it. Shout out, Adrian. What up, guy? How you doing? But this time, some guy I've never heard of got the package. And so I'm going to ask Adrian in the morning and see if he knows who this other
15: is. Two quick questions before you talk about it. Number one, how did you know that it was there? I

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3: It's August 2023, a county government meeting in Pennsylvania's Lehigh Valley. A young woman, early 20s, steps up to the mic to speak.
4: My two-month-old son was happily drinking milk from his bottle when he quickly started choking, turned blue, and went limp. My boyfriend transported our son to the changing table as I grabbed an anti-choking device and my boyfriend began assembling it. Two pumps of the device and my son was conscious, gasping for air and coughing up milk.
3: They all went to the ER to make sure the baby was okay.
4: But upon arriving at Lehigh Valley Hospital, the diagnosis quickly became something so different.
3: One of the doctors had a theory.
4: She stated to my father and mother-in-law that we are young, first-time parents who got frustrated with our baby and violently shook him to make him stop crying. And a confession would only make things easier for us.
3: The parents were told to leave the hospital without their son, and he wouldn't come home for 7 whole months.
4: I'm a postpartum mom dealing with the grief and the trauma of my son being ripped from my arms. And I'm a mom who lost everything in less than 24 hours due to one doctor's misdiagnosis. Enough is enough.
3: And then the next person speaks, and the next one. The stories they tell form a pattern of parents walking into a Lehigh Valley hospital to get help for a child, only to leave without them. And the same doctor's name kept coming up again and again. A pediatrician.
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19: In April 2016, the wife of a rural Georgia police officer is found inside a locked closet. Two shots have been fired from her husband's service weapon, her head resting on a pillow, the victim of an apparent gunshot wound. But what really happened inside that closet and in the hours and minutes before the shots rang out?
20: People do things that don't make sense and under stress and under dynamic situations.
19: Their crumbling marriage was no secret. The high school sweethearts were ready to call it quits. But was Jessica Boynton at the point of no return?
21: Nothing in my mind said that she was suicidal. In my mind, I knew she was upset and dealing with maybe some minute depression. But who wouldn't when your husband's cheating on you? 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
8: Imagine you're struggling with back pain for months. 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Then you find a doctor.
9: 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And, you know, those are magic words. 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
10: Nothing but good reports and a list of accolades that were 2 pages long.
11: When you talk to him, he's engaging. He seems very intelligent. He's witty. He's charming.
12: He'd always talk about, I'm going to be a doctor.
11: But he has this dark side that he likes to keep separate and hidden from everybody else.
8: This is a story about 33 patients who put their trust in a prominent surgeon in Dallas.
13: State your full name for the record.
14: Christopher Daniel Dunch.
8: And wish they hadn't.
15: This friend called me and said, I believe that your doctor is on the news that he has been killing patients.
8: And it's a story about a system that failed to protect them at every possible turn.
16: I'm trying to stop this guy from being let operate anywhere, anytime, any place.
13: Have you ever been under the influence of any drugs during the time that you were performing spinal surgery on any patient?
14: I take the Fifth.
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0: 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A couple quick reactions to Klondike's idea. Analog Al. Klondike's idea is bad. Show killer. Now, I don't know if it's that bad, but if you're doing a song list about mythical animals, creatures, I don't think you're going to get that far. What'd you say was a Metallica one? I couldn't think of, Coop. That was good.
1: The thing that should not be.
0: The thing that should not be. Craig writes, so a list segment, huh? I think that's been done. Remember Breeze Threes on Friday nights when you worked back then. That's right, before she fired me. That was right, big time. I don't think Ben is a fan of lists either. I mean, you can be mad but that Ben's taking a night off, which I know we always are. But, I mean, I don't think he's a big list guy either. But I will say, the idea of the mythical song list has led to some calls, Klondike. So kudos to you at 877-99 on Fox. We'll get to those in a bit. Craig also adds, Mendoza versus Simpson, better career? I think Mendoza, just because he was overlooked 2 or 3 star out of high school, and he ended up beating his dream school for the Natty, and still has a chip on his shoulder because of all of this. So give me Mendoza. Ty Simpson has only been a starter for 1 year. That's what's wild about all of this. And it's crazy that Ty Simpson has been a starter for 1 year, and he was in college for, what, 4? I mean, it's a thing that doesn't happen anymore in sports, especially in college football. You don't go to one school and stay there 4 years and start 15 games, and all 15 of those are in your final season. I mean, the guy prior to this season had completed 29 passes in his collegiate career. He was essentially the mop-up quarterback behind Jalen Milroe. So Sean McVay's a stud. He's done incredible things. But to me, that's tough. That's tough to go ahead and say, oh, yeah. No, that's my guy when he's had 1 year as the starting quarterback. Emmett, I love Kyler to the Vikings. Probably the most sane system he's had yet, on top of Justin Jefferson, Jordan Addison, and Juan Jennings. Nice weapons, nice defense, and a QB whisperer coach. Vikings will make the playoffs. Late night drug tester. I agree. Kyler Murray is explosive, but enough about his Call of Duty play. You know, I didn't come in with a list tonight, but I did come in with positive words on Kyler Murray, which could get me banned from ever doing this show again. So there is that. And then one more. I was really confused hearing the opening hour of the show tonight. I didn't hear about the Knicks, the Dolphins, the Wildcats of Arizona, or an upcoming Steve Kerr interview. Oh, my bad. Forgot this isn't Sunday Night with Arnie. Yeah, I'm off Sunday night. For you people that are mean to me, I'm going to watch my son graduate from West Point. Alf, you a-holes. I have created a man who is going to make a difference in this world. All right? So keep your hate on social media. But yeah, no, how about that? My son is graduating from college. And we are, Lorena, get this. We are taking 25 people with us. And we are traveling from Oklahoma to New York. It involves also, everyone's in bed, so I can say this, my mom and my dad, who have been divorced since I was like 12 years old, and my wife's mom and dad, and my father-in-law is a douche, so I've got to deal with him all weekend long. So yeah, I'm kind of in hell over the next week. And then I've got to ride on a road trip with my wife for 23 hours. And if you think this show is miserable with me hosting, imagine being in a car with someone who just tells you how terrible you are at everything. It's going to be a fun trip. Fun trip. But at the end of it, you know what's there? My boy graduating from college. So I got that going for me. Coop, you want to get these calls in here? Let's go to the milkman. The milkman is in Oakland with his mythical creature song list. What's up, milkman? How are you?
1: Good morning, and good morning, Lorena. Can you hear me?
2: Good morning.
1: So here you go. Puff the Magic Dragon.
0: Number one.
2: That's a great one.
1: H.R. Puffin Stuff.
0: Is that a song?
2: Do I need
1: it was
2: to
1: a cartoon
2: that?
1: Or like a animated show, a live action animated cartoon, more a Saturday morning show.
0: Okay.
1: What about Metallica? Enter Sandman?
0: Sandman's real.
1: Yep. No, well, okay. How about Iron Man? Black Sabbath.
0: That's really good.
1: I got more.
0: Okay. It's a list. It's a great idea. You've got a great list going.
1: What about Monster Mash?
0: Monsters are real. It's got to be mythical.
1: Okay. What about then do you know who Tab Benoit is?
0: No, but I'd love to get learned up.
1: So he does a song called Stackle-myra or Stackle something. It's about a creature that comes out from under your bed if you're not a good boy. So he does that one. Then I got one that's borderline. What about the Woody Woodpecker song?
0: Because woodpeckers can't talk. So, I mean, that'd be pretty good, too.
1: That's right.
0: It's a really good point.
1: So hopefully I opened up some thought patterns there, and you guys can think stuff. There's more. But I got to leave some for some other callers.
0: Yeah, no, I appreciate it. Thanks for the phone call. Hold on. Let me see what this sounds. This is the H.R. Puffin Stuff theme song. I mean, is that because...
3: H.R. Puffin Stuff can't do a little because he can't do enough.
0: I don't know. H.R. Puffin Stuff? I thought that was like a joke, but I guess it was really a TV show. A golden boy and his magic flute. All right. I guess it fits. We get one more in on this very compelling topic. Bob is in Massachusetts. I hope Milkman didn't take all of his people. Bob, welcome to the show. What's going on?
4: Hi. I just have one. It's from Genesis. Album Trick of the Tail. Song is Squonk. It's about a fictitious animal from a book in like 1910, which the whole album is great, Trick of the Tail, but Squonk is definitely my number one fictitious animal song.
0: I appreciate it. Boy, do you know what? The next time we do a fill, next time I'm in for Ben, the first call we're taking on the night is Klondike in Iowa, so we can get to the top list of mythical creatures. Squonk was a song that convinced the band, and their new lead singer was right, when Peter Gabriel left. They auditioned new singers. One guy that really stood out was Phil Collins, the band's drummer. He gave it a shot. Nailed it and became their new vocalist, all thanks to the song Squonk. I don't know what a squonk is, but I do know that I feel smarter than I ever have on mythical creatures here this morning. All right, it's the Ben Maller Show here on Fox Sports Radio. Listen, I had one more thing that I needed to get to, and it's really contractually obligated. But in the end, it's necessary. Coop, you and I are Lakers, guys. We've got to decide exactly what the future looks like for one LeBron James.
5: Now, LeBron James.
0: Now, we've waited until there's 23 minutes left in the show. And I think that's pretty good. But according to reports today, now some people think that the Lakers are going to now focus their attention on one Giannis Antetokounmpo. There's a report tonight from Chris Mannix who says that the Miami Heat are expected to be first in line when it comes to trading for the Bucks superstar. Now, I'm not going to lie. I mean, the Miami Heat seem to be always first in line for somebody, and I don't know that they've been able to get somebody at all since the Big Three. But will the Bucks trade him to another team in the East? And is there a package that the Heat could put together? They do have a lot of young stars. Jaime Jaquez, Tyler Hero. They got a lot of young dudes. And they have the 13th pick in this year's draft. And they own all of their first-round picks from 2029 to 2032. But I want to ask you this, Coop, because I have a hot take on it. Are you a believer that the Lakers should be in play for this, even though I don't know what they have to trade for? Should LA make a move for Giannis?
6: Look, I mean, I worry because he's not been super healthy in the last few years. But also, I mean, the idea of a healthy... Well, I mean, and what would we have to give up for him? That's the other question.
0: Dad, what do you have that you can give up for him? I mean, in all fairness, are you going to trade Austin Reeves and the Bucks are going to be like, yeah, we're good? I mean, I don't know.
6: Yeah, I don't know if I'd make that move.
0: I don't think the Lakers have... I don't think they have the capital to go get him. They gave up too much for... Well, they didn't give up as much as people thought they should. But their future draft picks for the Lakers, they have their own pick in 26. They have their own pick in 28, 30, 31, and 32. So maybe there is some potential trades there. They traded their 2027 pick to Utah, but it is projected. And if it falls within the protected range and is not conveyed, the Lakers would then have to trade away their 2027 second-round pick to Utah. So the Lakers kind of own all their first-round picks, surprisingly, over the next handful of years. So I don't know. I don't know if Milwaukee would want a package like that with a bunch of first-round picks from a team that would have Giannis, Luka, and, you know, I don't know if Austin Reeves would be a part of it or not. But I don't know if that's what they need. They got to find a good big. Ayton was okay. They got to kind of find a good pick. And they got to find out what they're going to do with LeBron. Here is, let's see, we got time for two cuts here. Here is the way that everyone handled things after the Lakers were eliminated this week. Here was J.J. Redick whenever he was asked about, hey, are you expecting LeBron James to return? Because, again, I don't even know if LeBron James knows right now. I don't know if anybody knows right now whether or not he's going to be back, because I'm a firm believer that you got to move on at some point. And if that point is now, you're not going to be able to trade him, right? I don't think that there is a deal that's out there to be made. But, you know, we're up against. Let me get a break, and I'll play it when we come back heading out the door. Because it's decision time. Are you just going to hand the team over to Luka? Are you guys buying what Rick Bucher's throwing out there, that there's beef between Luka and LeBron James? Maybe there is, maybe there isn't. Are you buying right now that there is even a trade to be made, that there's someone out there that would want him? And maybe that deal is what his contract's up anyway, so it's not even a trade. It's a free agent acquisition. I mean, where does he end up? Does Cleveland want to go get him? I mean, if Cleveland comes up short and implodes here in their last two games with a 3-2 lead, maybe. Do the Lakers want him back? Does LeBron James just say, hey, man, I've accomplished everything I can? Does he follow our man Rob Parker's advice and just retire? We'll dive into it next to wrap up this edition of the Ben Maller Show right here on Fox Sports Radio.
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23: There was a murder in Central Ohio that many people still don't want to talk about. The man who committed that crime once sat on death row, but now he's on the run. His name is Lester Eubanks. Lester didn't tunnel out of prison or scale a stone wall. On a December morning in 1973, he and a small group of inmates were granted permission to walk outside prison walls. His handcuffs were taken off. He changed into civilian clothing, and he and three others were driven to a local mall. They were told they could wander the stores and were asked to return to a designated meeting spot. Hours later, all the inmates came back, except Lester Eubanks, and he hasn't been seen since.
24: He had a full plan. The guy had a plan.
25: I was just astounded that this could actually happen.
23: There were many years when it seemed like no one was even looking for Lester. But recently, his whereabouts have become the focus of the U.S. Marshals Service, the federal agents who track fugitives. The case is testing the marshals.
24: Those nine lives are running out, and we're going to catch up with Lester.
23: And is being urged on by those hurt most by Lester's crime.
26: He's had enough free time. He confessed to the crime, and his time is up.
23: I'm Sunny Hostin with ABC News. Over the past year, a team from the ABC News investigative unit joined the search for Lester Eubanks. They uncovered new leads, possible sightings, and at every turn found resistance from those who want Lester Eubanks to be forgotten. What they've uncovered is a case that's about more than murder. It's about family loyalty, a life on the run, and a first-hand look at how the U.S. Marshals are trying to solve one of the oldest fugitive cases in American history. Now, they may be closer than ever. From ABC News.
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1: All right, let me get you a couple of LeBron things here real quick. Here is what J.J. Redick said after the game on, what was that, Tuesday night, Monday night?
2: Has that part of this hit you yet, that this could be goodbye to him?
3: I haven't even thought about that. And again, we'll deal with the offseason, in the offseason, which is, you know, the next
1: months. Now, here's what Rob Pelinka said about LeBron James.
4: I think the first order of business is allowing him to spend the time he needs to decide what his next step are. Does he want to play another year in the NBA? And that'll be, as he said to you guys last night, family time, I think time with his inner circle. And we just want to honor that for him. Of course, any team, including ours, would love to have LeBron James on their roster. That's a blessing in itself, just with what he does.
1: So I don't know. Maybe I'll just look at it and say they're allowing him the time to make up his mind. And they're still very open to bringing him back. But I don't know if that's truth. I will say this much. I grew up a Lakers fan. I'm a diehard Lakers fan. I have no objectivity when it comes to them. I live in Oklahoma City. I've grown to love Mark Daigneault. I think he's the best coach in the NBA, and I think when all is said and done, I think he could go down as one of the greatest coaches in NBA history. That's how good this dude is. I love him. But when he's sitting there and saying, oh, man, isn't it great how hard they played? And I'm being, you know, somewhat selective with how he phrased it, but it's just, I mean, you're the freaking Lakers. You got banners on banners on banners. And you're telling me that I've got to hear from Thunder coach about how hard they played and how tough they made it? The Lakers, go get it. Go win. I've had a couple days now, so you understand that they're without their best player. But I don't need like a sympathy press conference from the head coach of the team that just beat you. It's like, who are we? It's like we've become Nebraska of the NBA. Used to win all these titles and bragged about them, and now all we can do is talk about the good old days. We. All right, before we go, I don't want to ask this in any way to get anyone in trouble, but I would assume that it's been a minute since we've been on any job interviews, right? We all love where we work. We don't want to go anywhere else. Fox Sports Radio, let's go.
5: Yep.
1: But I saw this on the social media app X today. Maybe you've heard of it. And I wanted to share it to see how you guys would handle this question.
6: Just bombed the job interview. I knew the question was coming. They always ask it. What's your biggest weakness? I blacked out. Brain went numb. Didn't say, oh, delegation. Have a problem delegating because I want to make sure that it gets done right. Nothing like that. Nothing standard. Know what I said? Oreos. I said Oreos were my biggest weakness. I was like, I'll eat them until the milk's gone. However much milk's in my cup, I'll eat Oreos. Could be 2, could be 12. Your boy's still looking for a job.
1: So, I think that's the right answer, is Oreos. But if you were to be asked in a job interview, I think if somebody was honest, Lorraine, and they said my biggest weakness is Oreos, I think that might be a guy I hire on the spot, right?
5: Yeah, that would do it for me.
1: I mean,
5: think about that, too. He's always going to come with Oreos.
1: He's always going to bring Oreos to work. Like, I don't want some BS. My problem is I don't delegate enough. Or my problem is I care too much. My biggest weakness is I don't go home for work. Hey, Coop, don't you want some honesty in a job interview like that? Hey, my weakness is Oreos. He didn't say beer. He didn't say liquor, which, again, I wouldn't judge. But, I mean, come on, dude. That's the kind of guy I want working for me.
0: That's a good point.
1: I mean, is what it is. I appreciate the honesty. Of course, I'm somebody now as a wrestling fan that thinks everything is a work, so there's probably no way that was real. But in the end, I think everybody needs to start taking their job interviews more like that. No one wants to hear that you care too much. No one wants to hear that you don't delegate enough. They want to hear that you're going to eat too many Oreos. That's what it is. All right, we got to get out of the way. Jonas, LeVar, and Brady Quinn are coming up next. Thanks for hanging tonight. Been a fun time. Good calls. Some good tweets. Really awesome. Awesome stuff for the most part throughout the evening from Coop and Lorena and you guys on the X. I'm going to be back on Saturday night. Bernie Fratto is taking the night off. And don't forget our Sunday night show with Arnie Spanier and myself from 10 p. to 1 a. Live every Sunday night as we recap the weekend that was. You can look at it as a weekend recap or a week kickoff. Your choice. When we come back, it's Jonas, LeVar, and Brady Quinn. It's Fox Sports Radio. Have a great weekend.
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27: 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I'm Ed Helms, host of Snafu, Season 2, Medburg, the story of a daring heist that exposed J. Edgar Hoover's epic FBI snafu. 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
36: A quiet residential neighborhood erupts in chaos. Carmine Galante, the feared boss of the Bonanno crime family, lies dead, his cigar still clutched between his teeth.
37: Masked men walked into Joe and Mary's luncheonette in Brooklyn today and gunned down Carmine Galante, a man believed to be the most powerful mafia chieftain in the country.
36: The execution sent shockwaves through the criminal underworld and set the stage for one of the most pivotal criminal cases in New York City history. From the minds behind the acclaimed television series comes Law and Order: Criminal Justice System. This isn't a scripted drama. These are real stories told by the people who have lived them.
38: My father should have been a dead man.
36: For decades, the mafia had New York City in a stranglehold, with law enforcement seemingly powerless to intervene. But the murder of Carmine Galante marked the beginning of the end. Discover how a group of young prosecutors took on the mafia. and with the help of law enforcement, brought down its most powerful figures. I'm Anasika Nicolazzi. And from Wolf Entertainment and iHeart Podcasts, this is Law & Order Criminal Justice System.
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14: And here's what you need to know.
15: Evan Mobley had 6 late points to force overtime in Game 5 of the Eastern Conference semifinals. Cleveland eventually stealing a win on the road, 117-113. James Harden becoming the first player to score at least 30 points in a playoff game for 6 different teams. Game 5 of the Western Conference NHL semifinals went to overtime. Colorado with 2 late goals to force that extra frame. Minnesota had a 3-1 lead going into the third period. Colorado scored the game-winning goal 4 minutes into overtime, taking a 4-3 win to advance to the Western Conference Finals in a 4-1 series win. Major League Baseball, Atlanta gets its 30th win of the year, 4-1 over the Cubs. The White Sox beat the Royals 6-5 in AL Central matchup. Max Fried's getting an MRI after he left his start against the Orioles. Yankees dropped that one 7-0. Shohei Ohtani pitched 7 no-run innings as the Dodgers beat the Giants 4-0. He did not hit in the game. I'm Martin Weiss.
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0: Max Strus up top, Brady. That's what I'm talking about right there. Little Max Strus.
1: Little ice cold shot, ice cold blood in his veins.
0: Oh, yeah, you know? Man.
1: They did good. They did well, but I do not see anybody beating the Knicks. I don't see anybody beating the Knicks, but they look good. I mean, Detroit has been this team since the playoffs has started. For some reason, they're not playing at a high level consistently. It's almost like they had, like, in that third quarter, they had, like, a really, really long spurt of just lackadaisical shots, like, almost like they were in a shoot-around, but in the game. And the way they were, like, taking their shots, the missed shots, and Cleveland kept playing hard, and they were able to get boards. And, I mean, even James Harden getting his own rebound on the missed free throw, It just didn't seem like as professional ball at some points during that game that Detroit realized that they were still professionals in a playoff game. I don't know. So I mean they got to tighten up if they're going to have any chance of trying to climb back. They got to tighten up.
0: I mean, I would say this. That's no way to handle being a favorite in an NBA playoff game at home. And speaking of which, the PGA Championship is this weekend, and it starts today.
2: Yeah, that's right. That's right, baby. Uh-huh. Have you seen that rough?
1: I had another segment took off.
3: LeVar, happy you're back. The PGA Championship is this weekend.
1: See y'all next segment.
3: And let me just say this. I don't know that people are aware of this, but Scottie Scheffler is the favorite to win the PGA Championship. He's been the favorite to win the last 14 majors. That's the run that he's on. Pure dominance by Scottie Scheffler.
2: He's that good. I mean, that's how he's been. Rory's right behind him at number two by a sizable margin. And there was a little talk yesterday in regards to like course conditions, everything else, but one of the conversations I started was on Rory's best day and Scottie's best day, who wins? And, you know, there's a thought out there by some folks that it's Scottie Scheffler, you know, even when Rory plays at his best. And I think the outright winning betting odds would give you a sense of that. Scottie Scheffler plus 385 right now, according to our friends at DraftKings, as compared to Rory. So we are we going to pick some names from the HAP, though? You probably should at some point.
0: Yeah, I mean, listen, I'm in. I'm always in.
2: I don't know if VAR's in, but we'll sign him somewhere.
1: I'm out. Patty always gives Jonas the winner.
3: Yeah, but I could
1: care less about if I win or if I lose. I'm out.
3: I would like to say
2: guys,
3: this.
2: I think we should have LeVar play.
3: I would like to say this. If I get Rory McIlroy again, I'm out too, because I cannot deal with the fact that Rory McIlroy got a blister and needed to be carted off yesterday at practice. Okay.
2: Well,
3: come on, man. That's one of those injuries.
2: Maybe,
3: don't
2: maybe
3: say
2: that's
3: anything.
2: Baked into the odds.
3: Okay. Don't say anything until afterwards and see how the tournament goes. I mean, he's checking his blister, you know, like he just walked off Gettysburg. It's not like, come on, man. Like we don't need to make this a big production. We get it. You feel like you're overwhelmed by Scottie Scheffler. You feel like you don't have a great opportunity here. You just won the Masters. We got it, man. You don't need to look down at your foot like what happened. Okay? Like you didn't step in a bear trap. You got a blister. Like let's calm down here with some of this stuff.
2: As bad as that was, nothing equates to Michael Block. I mean, it's just, can we move on from this? Can we stop? Like the whole let's have the Block party's back. Like, can we get over this? And he pops up every once in a while, and he always does something that makes you be like, I cannot believe there are people out there who are condoning this. So before he was hitting a tee shot, I don't want to say it was yesterday, maybe the day before. And look, these are their practice rounds, right? In some cases, they're pro-ams. He's talking to the crowd, you know, exactly how he's going to hit it. And he needs a little more crowd noise and whatnot. Then he blocks it right and misses the fairway into the rough. And people start booing him, which he then got a little bit defensive about. But I don't know what it is with the fascination with Michael Block. I really don't. And for people out there who like think his story just started when he like got invited to one of the major events, he'd been trying to get his tour card forever. And it's a tough storyline in golf, man. It really is.
1: What?
2: I know. Trust me.
1: What? Yeah, but y'all talking about something? What y'all talking about on the radio show, man?
3: Yeah, but this is the problem. I mean, you got a mixture of blowhards in golf that are going to love this. It's the get in the hole guys. You know, it's the guys that get in the hole during
1: get in the hole.
3: Yeah, that whole thing.
2: It's the guys who read golf spikes to the course. Can we pick some names out of a hat yet? Can we get this done, Patty?
3: Yeah, we are efforting.
1: See Brady.
3: Hey, wait a second.
2: We are efforting. We've got the list. We've got Pat's hat.
1: You see Brady Quinn on television. Get in the hole!
2: I don't say anything. First off,
1: and he gonna be on one knee on the green.
2: You got to understand. I grew up in an area that had an annual golf PGA Tour event, that was the spot where people would get loose. They would have house parties, and there would be sponsored house parties, and they would get absolutely hammered. So that was my first introduction to golf. Whereas most people were like, "Oh yeah, it's like a very proper etiquette." I was like, "No, it's not. Not from what I've seen. Everyone seems to just go and watch a little bit of golf and get hammered." It's like that's what I witnessed growing up.
3: So you grew up in waste management before the waste management event, basically.
2: I mean, it wasn't like that on the course, but off the course at the house parties, hell yeah. I mean, it was definitely like that. And that's where like people come back from college and be like, "Hey man, it's tournament time. You want to stop by the house parties?" And you're like, "All right, let's try to sneak over, see what's going on there." That was like the whole deal was if you could just find parking.
1: You want to stop over?
3: there was a turn. I think it was Tiger's tournament that was at Lake Sherwood. And my brother managed a restaurant that was up the road. And after, you know, like there'd be a lot of celebrities like
2: Gretz. Was it called Lake Sherwood?
3: Yeah,
2: Sherwood back then?
3: Yeah, it's Lake Sherwood, Sherwood Country Club. You know,
2: I think it was Sherwood Country Club, right?
3: Yeah, but it was in Lake Sherwood. And so.
1: In Lake Sherwood?
3: Yeah, but it was called Sherwood. That's what it's called. I don't
1: Sherwood
3: know.
1: Sherwood Country Club.
3: It's in Westlake. I don't know. It's a rural ritzy area.
2: Yeah, it's called Sherwood Country Club.
3: Yeah, but it's in Lake Sherwood.
2: Is that because they shot Sherwood there, right? Wasn't that the story behind it?
3: I don't know. You think I get in the gates there?
2: No, I think they shot.
1: You mean from Robin Hood?
3: Yeah,
2: Robin Hood. They shot Robin Hood there. I almost said Peter Pan, by the way.
1: Robin Hood of Locksley?
3: If I got near the gates
1: of Sherwood.
3: If I got near the gates of Sherwood in my truck, I would be arrested and escorted out. Like there was just no, it's not a place for me.
2: I will say this. I went to that place once and you are not lying. Like when we went in there, that was a nice-ass neighborhood around there.
3: Oh, my God. It's crazy. Yeah.
2: So, the homes were ridiculous and the whole thing, but yeah.
3: I remember some of those golfers after the event, they would go into the place my brother worked at, and they'd get after it, man. Like, it was not. Like, there was they had fans.
1: I mean, we did the Super Bowl during waste management. I went to Mastro's, and you could clearly see the difference between the demographics of people in one place. You saw who were the NFL. You saw who the Super Bowl fans were. You saw who waste management fans were. And the waste management fans were clearly winning the I'm faded contest between the two.
3: You know, it was great, though. When Fox had the U.S. Open, it was at Oakmont in Pennsylvania, and we went out there to cover the event. And so we go out there, and there's a few of the shows that are there. And I remember walking around the course. The Penguins had just won the Stanley Cup. They had just had their parade. And so some of the Penguin players, and Oakmont's a really nice course in a really, really nice area.
2: Super hard.
3: So you could tell which ones were the hockey players because these guys walked in drinking beers in shorts and flip-flops, didn't give a rip, and nobody said a thing to them. They had carte blanche to do whatever they wanted there on the course.
2: Were you producing at that point?
3: Yeah, producing and hosting a little. Yeah.
2: It was okay. I was going to say, that was for, what, Jay Moore?
3: Yeah. Yeah.
2: Okay.
1: Come on. I was going to say, because that was...
2: I was trying to track that back to when that was.
3: Yeah.
2: I think there's the biggest misconception that there's not a ton of boozing that goes on around golf tournaments. That's basically how you have to watch other people play golf, is you have to booze. If you are dead sober watching another person play golf, and this is obviously referring to people who are, you know, within the drinking age, not referring to anyone else. I'm just saying, no, you're a psycho. Forget your Glizzy reference. You are a psycho. If you can watch both, if you walk around a course dead sober watching golf, man, you got.
3: By the way, I was unaware until you just mentioned that. So some of these tools wear golf spikes to go watch the tournament?
2: I don't think they do as much anymore, but there are definitely some golf traditionalists that would dress up with the proper attire. Almost like if one of the players went down, they'd get tapped in. Right. You know, it'd be like a WWE wrestling event. It's like, oh man, I can't do it. I got a blister. Hey, what's your name? Phil? Okay, Phil, come on in. You got to take my place. Like it was almost like they thought maybe there's a shot. If someone sees me dressed like a golfer, I will get tapped in to come finish the rest of this round.
3: All right, so we do have the names ready to draw the names. They are all inside Patty's hat. Patrick Suica's got a giant hat.
4: Tank!
2: It's an absolute bucket, guys.
3: Yeah, Patty's
2: it's an absolute bucket.
3: By the way, Patty's hat was used on Mount Rushmore to stop rain from getting on the.
4: I think you could fit 100 koi fish in there.
1: Damn! I told you, we're not friends anymore, man. It's official,
3: man.
1: It's official.
2: Well, I want you to know, I had absolutely nothing to do with that.
5: I don't condone that with my hat.
3: We've noticed a change in Lorena. Like she does not come into the office anymore. She won't talk to us.
1: Like, that was very mean.
2: Ever since she got back from Oregon, man.
1: It was just a little bit before then.
2: Someone turned a switch around that.
1: I mean, they flipped the switch. Or turned it off.
2: Click the switch. I don't know.
1: They clicked that switch.
2: All right, Patty, what do we got?
5: All right. Well, I'm going to pick who gets to go first. We'll do it kind of on a fast one. Between Jonas, Brady, Var, Eeny, Meeny, Miney. You know what? Brady, you get to go first. I'm going to let you go. I'm going to pick it from the hat right now. Let's see. So,
3: Brady's arms are long enough.
2: Big bucks, no whammies. Big bucks, no whammies. Scotty Scheffler, please.
5: And the winner is the hat has chosen Ludvig Åberg.
2: Oh, okay. Brady, I like that. Yeah. He's got a sweet swing.
3: Isn't it Åberg or Åberg?
5: That was Åberg.
2: Åberg.
3: Whatever. If it was Åberg, he might win.
5: All right, the next up.
2: Maybe if he wins, we'll know.
5: That's fair. Between Jonas Var.
1: No, of course, Var next.
3: Yeah.
1: So I can keep.
2: You know what? Should we skip the pick and give Brooks Koepka? Should we do that again? We'll skip the pick, give Brooks Koepka.
5: You know, I'm just fine. Let's give him. You get Brooks Koepka.
1: All right, way to go, Patty. Who needs that big ass hat of yours?
5: I do.
1: Well, you're just going to give
4: me
1: Brooks Koepka every time.
4: Hey,
2: right. Var, one linebacker just like another, man.
1: There you
2: go. Two linebackers, you and Brooks Koepka.
1: Just two linebackers, one supporting the other. That's
2: LBU, baby.
3: By the way, Wemby could cold plunge in Patty's hat.
2: That's a terrible joke. All right, let's get Ray Ray. Who is Ray Ray getting?
4: No, I can put my own. Give me that.
5: All right, here's the hat.
2: Oh, gee.
4: My arm is long enough. Hold on a second.
1: Ooh, it's cold in here.
4: Okay, here, take your hat.
3: Wait, out. Help!
4: I got Matt Fitzpatrick.
3: All right. Nice.
4: That doesn't sound, you don't actually sound excited about
3: guaranteed
4: that.
3: Guaranteed he's
2: fine. He's fine. I don't think he's going to win it, but he's fine.
3: All right. Patty, you go first. I won the Masters, so I'll let...
4: You're so humble.
2: Oh, what a D-bag.
5: All right. I have chosen Cameron Young.
3: Oh, okay.
2: All right. Okay. He's been on a heater lately.
4: I'm going to bring you the hat, Jonas.
3: All right. I can reach through there. My arms are long enough.
2: They're not. Oh.
5: She's actually going in, folks. Hold on. The bucket is being delivered. To one Jonas Knox.
3: And so are we doing snake draft? I'll grab two and we just go back in reverse?
5: We do that.
2: Yes.
5: Just grab you two.
3: All right. Okay, here we go. You know, I'm into this. John Rahm, who doesn't answer questions about Liv, and Tommy Fleetwood. All right, that'll work.
2: Oh, old Tommy Fleetwood.
5: Yeah. Tommy Fleetwood,
2: Matt. No, Tommy Fleetwood. You selected Tommy Fleetwood. Right.
3: Patty, snake draft. So it's now your turn again.
2: Yeah.
5: All right, I have chosen Bryson DeChambeau.
3: All right.
2: Oh, he'll be fun.
3: Good. Yeah. All right, Ray Ray, you're up. Snake draft. Let's
4: go.
3: Okay,
4: I'm ready. Second name. Let's go. Who do I get?
2: Don't get Scheffler.
4: Rory McIlroy.
3: All right, you can have him.
4: That's a good one, right?
3: Yeah, you can have him.
2: Yeah, you'd be into it.
3: Old Buster
2: all right,
3: boy.
2: Let's go, Var.
1: No.
3: Come on, Var.
5: No.
3: Hey, Patty, just pick for Var.
5: I already got Vars lined up. He has Xander Schauffele.
3: All right.
2: Woo! Oh, nice. Oh, all right. Uh-oh. No one's got Scheffler.
5: There's
2: right.
5: one
2: Let's go.
5: Left.
2: Let's go.
5: One, two, three. Scotty Scheffler to Brady Quinn.
2: Eat it.
3: Son of a bitch.
2: Eat it.
4: Wins.
2: Woo! I don't see how we do this. Why don't you just pick who you guys want?
3: Hey,
2: I'm not going to pick anybody because I don't care.
3: All right, wait a second. LeVar, you got Xander Schauffele. You know what that means.
2: I don't care.
3: X going to give it to you.
2: Yeah.
3: Okay.
2: See? Hey, we got to take a break. When we come back, can I tell a story? I'm not going to name names in the story, but can I tell a story?
3: Yes.
2: About Sherwood Country Club.
3: All right. Fair enough. 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And up next, story time from Brady Quinn right here on FSR.
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10: It's going to be another beautiful day today. There will be plenty of sunshine and temperatures will be rising into the mid-70s. We are going to have a bit of a breeze. As we head into this evening, clouds will be building in. Then especially after 8 to 9 p.m., a couple of scattered showers, perhaps a thunderstorm could move through and we'll have some rain overnight drying out once again for Friday. That's your latest weather first forecast.
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21: How's it going, fellow sports fans? It's Andy West. Let's take a look back on this day in sports history, May 14th. We'll start off today in 1967 at Yankee Stadium, where Mickey Mantle hits his 500th career home run as the Yankees beat the Orioles 6-5. At the time, Mantle joined an elite group of players who had hit 500 or more career home runs. Babe Ruth, Willie Mays, Jimmy Fox, Ted Williams, and Mel Ott. Mantle retired after the 1968 season with 536 home runs. Today in 1986, Reggie Jackson would hit career home run number 537, passing the aforementioned Mr. Mantle on the all-time list, putting him in sixth place. Reggie's last season would be the next year, and he'd finish with 563 home runs in his career. And today in 2017, Steph Curry scores 40 points and hits a tying three-pointer with 1:48 remaining, and the Golden State Warriors rally after Kawhi Leonard of the Spurs is lost to an ankle injury. They win 113-111 in Game 1 of the Western Conference Finals after the Warriors trailed by as many as 25 points in the first half. The Warriors would go on to win the NBA title that year.
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3: It's Two Pros and a Cup of Joe, Fox Sports Radio. LeVar Arrington, Brady Quinn, Jonas Knox with you here. Coming up top of next hour, a little over 10 minutes from now. 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Brady Quinn, you were saying.
2: Yeah, so I've been to Sherwood Country Club. It is a beautiful club, great people there, really awesome course and all that. While I was there, though, someone brought to my attention that they had had someone who was a member who I guess they had transitioned at one point.
3: Huh?
2: And they were already a good golfer. But then when they changed tees, it made it basically impossible to beat that person. And now they no longer were being bet against. So it was like, you know, they were in a lot of different games where they're betting, you know, playing competitively. And then after the transition, because of, you know, playing from tees that were even closer to the hole, it got near impossible to beat them. So they just stopped playing against that person.
3: I don't know. So why do you hold that against me?
2: Well, I don't know that you've ever owned up to that, but I've also seen you swing a golf club, so you probably actually right. need to put
1: you. You never completed your transition. That's
2: Hold on, wait, didn't you just make a bet as well?
3: Yeah, Var made a sex change bet too.
2: Was that on the Cavs Detroit series?
5: Yeah,
1: it might have been.
3: Yeah,
2: I think Patty kept track of this.
1: Did we F8 that?
5: Oh, I have it. Hold on, let me pull it up.
3: Oh no.
2: No. Should we play Jonas's first? I mean, it's just good to remind people.
3: Can I add some context to mine? Because I think for new listeners, it might be a little confusing.
2: What's the context?
3: Okay, so back when Brady and I were doing a Sunday night show together, there was a report that Tony Romo, and this was years ago, was going to get $10 million a year to re-up his broadcast deals. It turned out I think he got 18, so I was way off. But I said this in regards to buying the story about Tony Romo back in the day. So this is, do we have so this is, because I think people hear this and they go, God, this is outrageous. But it was a different time back then. And I didn't actually think CBS was going to give him $10 million.
0: By the way, if Tony Romo gets $10 million a year, I'm getting a sex change.
3: But just
2: ridiculous.
3: Yeah, I agree. I agree. He shouldn't have gotten $10 million.
0: Oh, we do.
2: If the play Vars.
4: Cavaliers win this series, I'll get a sex change.
8: Oh, snap.
0: We got him.
3: Wow. Or let's go to Sherwood.
2: You have friends there.
3: Come on, Mar.
1: That is wild. We are Sports.
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35: Hey there, I'm Jason Alexander, and this is my dear friend, Peter Tilden.
36: Hey, Jay. By the way, the script says best friend.
35: Yes, it does, Peter. Anyway, Peter and I met over 25 years ago and became really good friends.
36: Best friends.
35: Mm-hmm, because we had two things in common. Number one, we like to argue about everything. Driving, food, music.
36: No, we don't. And number two, when things annoy us or they perplex us or just don't seem to make any sense, whether it's something in the news or in our personal lives, we go, really, no, really.
35: And then we have to find answers.
36: So we created a podcast called Really, No, Really. It's about finding the answers to all the things that make us go, really, no, really. Jerry Seinfeld wondered why they refused to make the stall door go all the way to the floor in a public bathroom, but he didn't get an answer. We did, by reaching out to an expert.
35: And talking dogs. Really? No, really? We spoke to the pet parent of a dog who's become a social media star to find out if pressing buttons on a soundboard with a paw or a nose is truly communicating or they're just showing off.
36: Competitive eaters, they don't chew during competitions. How about that?
35: Really? No, really?
36: That's what we heard. So we spoke to some of the biggest champions of the hot dog eats hot dog world of competitive eating to get the answer. And those are just a few of the things we'll explore on the Really Know Really podcast with Jason Alexander and Peter Tillins.
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12: Here's what you've made popular by getting your stream on. 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In at 8 is Euphoria on HBO Max. Your Friends and Neighbors on Apple TV is up one spot to 7 this week. The Pit on HBO Max remains on the chart at 6. Margo's Got Money Troubles on Apple TV remains at 5, with From on MGM Plus falling out of the top 3 to 4. The Boys on Amazon Prime Video holds on to the 3 position this week. Debuting at 2 is Lord of the Flies on Netflix. And holding on to the top spot for a second week is the new mystery Widow's Bay on Apple TV, your number one streamed show.
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14: Let's go, let's go, let's go. Wake up, gentlemen, it's late.
15: I gotta be honest with you. This is the first time I've been in this studio for a week because Tyler's been gone. I don't know what goes on in here, but this, my microphone is all jacked up.
3: That microphone holder or arm has been messed up since I started here.
15: I actually had it fixed, and what happens is Sean comes in here and yanks the whole thing over until it's like basically he could sit like 10
3: yeah,
15: feet away from the desk.
3: Sean likes to sit further back and lean forward.
15: And I've never understood that. That's not good for your diaphragm. It's not.
3: Well, Sean's not good at radio, so.
15: Oh!
3: Kidding.
15: Ouch.
3: Good morning, Sean. How are you?
15: Yeah. I think I've got this thing. See, and now it's. It needs microphone Viagra because it keeps like slowly
3: all right, that's,
15: just
3: that's enough
15: going
3: out of you.
15: Down.
3: That's enough out of you.
15: Just absolutely. All right.
3: No more sexual innuendos. We've had too many of those this week.
15: I disagree. And I what was this microphone Viagra? That's not a sexual innuendo.
3: That's 100% an innuendo.
15: It just needs to stay up.
3: No, that's 100% an innuendo.
15: So we have the Sports Six Pack at 6:25, headlines at 7. Frank Caliendo is going to join us at 7:25 ahead of his sold-out show at the Funny Bone tonight. I suppose if you're really interested, you might still be able to call the club. Maybe they'll have some no-shows, but I just think it's awesome that Frank's still going to join the show, even though he's his show is sold out. That's also in part thanks to you, the listener, loving Frank Caliendo enough to sell out a show. At the Funny Bone. And at 8 o'clock, Isaac Trotter from CBS is going to join us. He's been at the NBA Combine. Got a chance to catch up with Milan Momcilovic.
0: Yeah, I'm excited to talk to Isaac about his conversation with Milan Momcilovic at 8 o'clock. Obviously excited to talk to Frank Caliendo. Now we're going to get a good couple of laughs around 725, 745 within those 20 minutes. But yeah, Isaac dropped a good video yesterday on Twitter. So I sent him a text and he was like, yeah, I would love to come on, talk about it. So
15: has he been able to talk to Bennett Sturts at all too?
0: Probably. Sturts would have been available. I didn't see Isaac share anything with Sturts. Isaac mostly covers college basketball, Heather. So, like, Sturts isn't as interesting to talk to in his
15: Because he's definitely not going.
0: He's not coming back to college.
15: Right.
0: You know what I mean?
15: There's not even a chance he's coming back.
0: So, if there's someone from CBS that is there covering the NBA side of things, which I assume there is. I don't know who that would. Maybe Adam Finkelstein? He may have been the one to go talk to Bennett Sturts. But Isaac can certainly talk about how well of a week Bennett Sturts has had. You know, he shot the absolute cover off the ball.
15: I know. That's one reason why I asked.
0: Yeah.
15: Because, talking to somebody that's at the Combine, let's get all the intel we can.
0: Yeah, it's been kind of funny. I've been texting with people who have been at the Combine all week.
15: I want to hear about Joshua Jefferson. Is he even at the Combine?
0: Yes.
15: Okay.
0: He has gone through and participated in the physical measurements, the drills.
15: Is he playing?
0: I don't know if he's doing
15: better.
0: 5-on-5. I need to double check and see if he's doing the 5-on-5s. But yes, he has gone through drills. He did the anamorphic testing, as the NBA calls it. I don't really know what the word anamorphic means, but that's what they call their testing. Did you see how much he weighed? Like 240 pounds, roughly.
15: He's been hurt.
0: No, like that's like what his weight is. Like,
15: okay. I thought you were trying to say he's a little heavy.
0: No, he is heavy, but he's not fat. He's dense.
15: Yeah.
0: I have a friend who's been up at the Combine this week, and he texted me after he saw the Jefferson weight. He was like, Joshua Jefferson is heavy. And I was like, yes, he is dense. He is not fat. He is just, he is built. He was like, yeah, he is a big man. I was like, yeah, he is. He's very dense. He's very strong. He's not built like many basketball players.
15: So again, that's Isaac Trotter at 8 o'clock. And then at 8:25, Ask the Expert with Bobby Johnson from Golden Rule Plumbing, Heating, Cooling, and Electrical. This is the time of year where it's air conditioner off, air conditioner back on. Ooh, wait a minute. A cold front came through. Maybe we need to pop the heat on for just a little bit. He's going to be in to talk about all things plumbing, heating, cooling, and electrical. In the meantime, I am finally back on the other side of the glass with this faulty microphone because Tyler's back and he's back from Denmark. What's going on, Tyler? I think we're going to start and work our way backwards.
1: Sure.
15: How was the 15-hour layover? I think I saw on Twitter you finally left the airport for a while.
1: Yeah, so I got to, I slept for out of 48 hours from Monday at 8 a.m. to Wednesday at 8 a.m. when I woke up. I slept a total of 11 hours and 48 hours.
0: That's a lot.
1: No, it's not. So I got to Amsterdam.
0: Like me during March Madness.
1: I got to Amsterdam around 8 p.m. and I took a train downtown and just wandered around the city for, I had so much time. So I'm like, I have no agenda. I have no like time frame. I have no like, oh, I got to do this or that. So I just wandered around.
15: So you did not spend the entire 15-hour layover at the airport?
1: No, God, no. That would have been awful. Although, okay, so we'll get to that. So I spent like 4 hours. I got back to the hotel back to the airport around midnight. And right when I walk in is when everything's closing for the night. And I'm there all night. I can't even get a Coke.
15: Is there a hotel near the airport?
1: There's a thing called a Yotel Air, and I'll show you guys a picture of it. But it's this thing. It's all over the world, and it's at airports, and it's short-term cabins where you can sleep. It's got a little bathroom.
15: Yeah, I've seen those.
1: Yeah, and a little bed. And so I go to the guy, and he's like, yes, it is 195 euros for 4 hours right now. But
15: how much is that?
1: About 195 bucks. It's about a dollar. A euro is about a dollar. It's about the same.
15: I would have gotten that, but that's just me.
1: Well, my thing was, and then he goes, at 6 a.m., it goes down to 70. And I'm like, okay, so 6 a.m. there is 11 p.m. here. That's when I would normally go to bed. So I'm going to wait up and just hang out and drink coffee. There was a Starbucks open, and I just hung out and drank coffee till 6 a.m. I got my thing, and I went and slept for 3 hours and got up and went to my gate. And I didn't really sleep on the flight home. And then got home just in time or just fine or everything. The flights weren't that bad.
15: So you actually got back Tuesday, and then you took yesterday off.
1: Yeah, I needed it. I felt like I got hit by a truck yesterday. I don't know if in my zeal to kick jet lag's butt, if I like got myself sick. Because again, I was up for about in a period of 36 hours. At one point, I had 3 hours of sleep. That's not healthy for your body.
15: Again, that's happened to me.
0: Like me in January during the transfer portal.
1: Yeah it was pretty heavy. Got you guys something from Denmark. Bussy, if you do the honors, there's a
0: it's
1: bag
0: over
1: right
0: here
1: there
0: to the left, Heather. Why don't you open it?
1: Yeah, okay.
0: You're the face
1: there
0: of the show.
1: And part of it, when I saw it, I thought Bussy immediately. It's from Denmark, so it's a delicacy from there. And the candy, all the candy over there is just incredibly amazing.
15: It's chocolate dipped pineapple.
1: Yeah.
0: Interesting. You smuggled that back into the country?
1: I didn't have to smuggle anything.
0: Sounds like you smuggled.
1: They are.
0: Did you claim this?
1: I don't know what you mean. Nobody said anything. And by the way, if you're trying to get me in trouble, I don't know why. But no. Honestly, the customs issue or the customs situation is so... they had a big sign with a parrot on it.
15: You can totally bring candy back.
1: Of course.
0: Depending on what country it's from.
1: And the parrot was like, don't smuggle me. I might be sick. And I'm like, that's what you guys are sitting here thinking? Is that somebody's smuggling parrots in a suitcase? They're probably dead if they're in the suitcase. What do you guys think? I have not tried them, so what do you think? Yeah? No?
15: It's interesting.
1: So the thing
0: the flavors like cancel each other out.
1: Okay.
0: And I don't really know what I'm eating.
1: So the thing is
0: this
1: that
0: dried pineapple though?
1: It's not, well, it's different than what you get here. The dried stuff you get here is kind of flavorless and kind of thin. But the stuff
0: you get over there. No.
15: That's not what I'm thinking either.
1: Okay.
0: If
15: you gave me this and said in a blind taste test, what are you eating?
0: I wouldn't tell you chocolate covered dried pineapple.
15: No.
1: Okay. Well, I haven't eaten it yet, so I have no idea. But all right.
15: I appreciate the effort though, because you know that both of us like pineapple.
0: I didn't know. Yeah, it's not bad. I do appreciate it, but it's not.
15: It's different.
0: It's not like chocolate. It's not. It doesn't taste like chocolate. And it doesn't taste like pineapple.
1: It was only 25 crowns, so.
0: I don't know what that means.
15: You can come in at the break and try one yourself.
1: Yeah, I would definitely.
0: Can I ask you a question?
1: Sure.
0: About your trip?
1: Uh-huh.
0: You were posting all sorts of videos and things on your Twitter yesterday. Throughout the week.
1: Throughout the week, yeah.
0: Yeah. One thing you posted, you were in a Danish market.
1: Yeah. The Dana market.
0: And you posted market about how fresh all their food is.
1: Mm.
0: You like fresh food?
1: I am in the process. Obviously, it doesn't look like it, but I'm in the process of completely changing my diet and my palate. I have such a basic bitch palate, and they were making fun of me, kind of. They were like, oh, well, we will go and we will get this, and then we will get the cheeseburger for the kid. And I'm like, ha, ha, ha, ha, ha.
0: So that's what I wanted to inquire about, because you seemed very excited about all of their fresh, you know, fruits and the vegetables and whatever else. And I was thinking to myself as I watched this video, I have never seen Tyler not eat a air-sealed food item. So you're migrating, like birds to the south.
1: Yeah, I'm not used to like the morning yet, so I have my normal crap here.
0: Which is what today?
1: It's donuts and some beefsteaks. But
0: what a unique combination.
1: I'm trying to get into I'm trying to broaden my palate to include more flavors that I normally wouldn't eat. I'm trying to eat healthier. I don't want to eat processed food a lot. And to be honest, most of this stuff when I was at the market was just like, wow, look at how they do things here. I've never experienced things like this. And it's weird that they do them like that back home type of thing. Did you guys see the bacon steak?
15: I didn't.
0: That may be a post that I missed.
1: Whew, man, there was like a 4-inch thick piece. I hate thick cut bacon. Like, I hate it. Like, just
0: keep me. You prefer your bacon to be like crisp. I don't want to say burnt.
1: They do not crisp the bacon over there.
0: Leave it a little bit more tender.
1: I don't think
15: they do it in Ireland either. I don't even know if you can call it bacon.
1: You know what I'm talking about. I had a ham thing with bacon and I couldn't tell what was the ham and what was the bacon.
0: So can I be honest with you guys?
1: It was chewy. You know what I'm talking about, Heather?
0: Yeah, I don't mind my bacon that way.
1: That's gross. It's not my. I literally, every time we went to a sandwich after that, a sandwich place or whatever, I was like, can I get my bacon crispy?
0: In fact, younger me would have told you that I think I preferred my bacon that way. And now I think I've come around and I like it a little bit more charred. I think its flavor profile is a little bit better when the bacon is charred and a little bit more crisp.
1: I make bacon better than anybody in the universe. And it is all about tender love and care and flipping it in the right times. Also, when you start, you get like 3 pieces of bacon in the pan and you put it up to like maybe 2 or 3. You're going to want to have it about halfway up for the rest of it. But to start, you're going to want to get the pan and the bacon ready to go. You give it about a 2 or 3 and let it kind of sit there. Then when you flip those first 3, you add a 4th and so on and so on and so forth. I can make bacon that is amazing. It is crispy, but not burnt. And it is flavorful. I make bacon like nobody else. The
15: bacon is the one reason why 5-0 and I, well, it's one of many, but we're going to get ourselves a Blackstone for our wedding anniversary.
0: My brother-in-law has one.
15: Outside and cook all the bacon we want and not stink the house up. Get some of that thick cut stuff. Oh, I can't wait.
0: I like how you can cook bacon in the oven, though.
15: I don't want to have this whole conversation be hijacked by bacon. Anything else happen in Denmark?
1: So
15: you loved?
1: I carry a guitar pick and my headphone adapter in my pocket all the time. Like, it's just a thing I do.
0: When you say right headphone adapter, you mean the ones that we have to use here?
1: Yeah, I use it for so many things.
0: What?
1: Yeah. Oh yeah.
0: No shot.
1: I need to make sure I have it. I can't show up and not be able to talk to you guys. It's just not an option. So
0: I don't use that big adapter anywhere but here. Where else do you use it?
1: For my music.
15: It's musicians.
1: Yeah, it hooks up my
15: all guitars.
1: Headphones.
15: There's probably a lot of musicians that use that adapter.
1: I have a little machine that hooks up to my computer called an interface, and that's where I plug in guitars and basses. So I use that for headphones. But we're walking along down the Ped Mall, and it was just a glorious Ped Mall. And I pull these two things out, and I'm like, I wanted to show you guys what I always carry in my pocket, and it's a pick and an adapter. And they both got this weird look on their face, and I'm like, did I say anything wrong? And they're like, yeah, pick is the Danish word for penis, so make sure you stick that in your pocket, okay? Keep that in your pocket there, buddy. And I'm like, I'm glad I showed you guys before I told you about the pick in my pocket. Because they would have been like, no, we don't need to see it. No. So that was kind of funny.
15: Did you play any music?
1: No, but I always want to make sure I have a pick in case the guitar suddenly appears. There's been many times in my life where I'm somewhere and somebody has a guitar and it's like, do you play? I'm like, yeah, but I could play with my fingers if I really wanted to. But why when I can always have a pick? You know the little pocket in your right pocket? The little pocket?
0: Yeah. For your jeans, yeah.
1: Yeah, I keep my adapter.
0: That no one knows what that thing's for.
1: A guitar pick at all times on my person.
15: Okay, so we had a rather long discussion about air travel. How were your flights overall while you were gone?
1: I kept biting my lip when I was chewing gum in the same spot, which sucks. It's getting better, but I really hated that. I got up about every 2 hours on the 8-hour flight back just to stretch my legs and go into the bathroom.
15: Did you say you had an aisle seat?
1: No, both there and back on the 8-hour flight. It was two seats on either side and then 4 in the middle. So I was always A, B, C, D. So I was always the one right inside. There was somebody right next to me and then 2 people on either side on the other side of me. So I wasn't like in the middle. There was no middle seat, right. But I was still.
15: But you still had to ask somebody to get up.
1: Yeah. And I told her at the end of the flight, I was like, hey, just to let you know, like about half of those times I just needed to get up and walk around. She's like, I don't care. It's cool.
0: I will say that is one of the more annoying things on an airplane.
15: Mm. Yeah.
0: When you're in an aisle or a middle seat and the person in the window has to get up and go to the bathroom. That sucks.
15: It doesn't. It doesn't. I totally feel for them because I've been in the same position.
0: No, I get it. Like, it's one of those things where it's like, well, I'm not going to shame that individual. But it's like, man, you're inconveniencing me. I'm in the middle of writing something. Because I'm someone who is very productive typically on airplanes. Huh. Like, I've got it however long, like, I'll write an article. Like, I'll open all the information that I need while on the airplane, like in tabs, and then click through the tabs and then write the article in a Word document and then just save it if I finish it. So when someone interrupts me because they need to get up and go to the bathroom, I'm like, dude, I'm working here.
1: Have you guys, so one thing about flying on planes, especially really long ones, is you kind of can't help but like notice what the people on either side of you are watching, especially if on the
0: Laptop. That can get really awkward.
1: Right. Well, I mean, you know, I'm really good, but it's hard not to notice. And I kept noticing the lady next to me on the flight over was watching this show, and it was partly live action and partly animation, and it was clearly about like bad like relationships, you know, like really bad. Like we're talking like, you know, restraining orders and things like that. And I was like, I wonder what that show is. It's just,
15: was she,
1: you know,
15: watching Worst Ex Ever?
1: She was. And here's the thing.
15: That's on Netflix. Yes. They just dropped a new season.
1: Yes. And we got to, I don't know if you watch it, but I got to Aalborg. And while I was, a couple times while we were hanging out at their house, we would watch, just, you know, watch some TV while we're eating dinner or whatever. And they started watching Worst Ex Ever. And so I actually got to watch that. So I watched that on the way back. Have you seen 90 Day Fiancé The Other Way?
15: No.
1: Okay, so it's a 90 Day Fiancé show, but it's Americans moving to different countries instead of the other way. So that's why it's called that. And that was kind of interesting because, you know, I'm not a reality television person, but I got into some reality television while I was over there.
0: You know, you were talking about how it can be awkward to watch a show or a movie on an airplane because people can see what you're watching. I experienced that one time watching Wedding Crashers on a movie.
1: Oh, was it the part where they show all the girls and stuff and you're like
0: flopping down onto the bed? Yeah, you're like, because like that's a very forgettable scene in that movie. Like,
15: yeah, it's so forgettable. I don't know what you're talking about.
0: Exactly.
15: I've seen Wedding Crashers.
1: It's so forgettable that was the first thing I thought of when you started talking about the story was that scene. That's how forgettable.
0: But you
1: it
0: knew
1: is.
0: What I was. But you knew what I was talking about when I said Wedding Crashers and awkwardness.
1: Yeah, you don't want to.
0: The scene, Heather, where it like montages the two main characters, Vince Vaughn,
1: all
0: and
1: the girls
0: Owen Wilson,
1: that they get,
0: going
1: yeah.
0: to the okay. all the weddings and them getting laid after all the weddings that they crashed with all these random women, who the movie just like bang bang bang bang bang flashes to them.
15: No pun intended.
0: Yeah, funny. Flashes to them falling onto their back on a mattress without a top on.
15: Oh.
0: And I was watching this on an airplane one time. I was like, I totally forgot that this scene exists in this movie. Also, Wedding Crashers, maybe the number one movie of all time that's hilarious and awesome for the first like hour to 75 minutes. Then the last like 20 to 35 minutes, you're like, this movie sucks.
1: I started watching while I was over there a show called Banshee. It was back in the aughts. And it's the guy in The Boys. So I started watching it because, oh, I like that actor. And I didn't realize this. I've since come to realize it, that every episode has about six really steamy, really long sex scenes.
0: It's
1: like,
0: hot.
1: Like, we're talking full man ass. You know, I mean, just it's right hot. Out in the open. And I'm watching this, and I really want to finish it.
15: Is this on the plane?
1: It's on Max. Well, yeah, so I'm trying to finish it, but it's like, I don't think I'm going to watch this on the plane because I think, you know, everybody on either side of me is going to be like, save it for the hotel, bro, you know, like, or whatever. So I got to finish it at home, I guess. So.
15: Walking Taco Enthusiast is out here doing blasphemy at 6:20 in the morning. There's no such thing as good bacon. It ruins everything. I couldn't disagree with that.
1: I thought you
15: more.
1: Were cool, dude.
15: And Mazer says, Tyler could have gone to the red light district and got a better hourly rate for a nap. Talking about Amsterdam.
1: I don't think I would have been sleeping in the red light district.
15: He also asks, what do you do if your mic is up for more than 4 hours? Because I said I stupid flopping limp microphone needs help.
1: Call the doctor because you got priapism.
15: Yeah. 515-284-5966. You can tweet at us at KXNO First Quarter. Up next, the call of the day from T-Mobile and the Sports Six Pack next on the Iowa Sports Radio Network. 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
2: On 8035 westbound, 12-minute drive time from the East Mix to the West Mixmaster. 235 looking good, 7 from either Mixmaster to downtown Des Moines. And on Highway 65 and 5 bypass, 23 minutes from Altoona to West Des Moines.
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10: College baseball. Iowa opens their final series of the regular season tonight when they kick off a 3-game set against Purdue in Des Moines. Nashville Sounds allowed just 6 hits as they took down the Iowa Cubs 4-1 in Nashville. Cubs have lost 3 straight. The Chicago Cubs on a 4-game losing skid after falling to the Braves 4-1. White Sox held off the Royals 6-5 in Chicago. I'm Rhonda Moss.
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12: It's going to be another beautiful day today. There will be plenty of sunshine and temperatures will be rising into the mid-70s. We are going to have a bit of a breeze. As we head into this evening, clouds will be building in. Then especially after 8 to 9 p.m., a couple of scattered showers, perhaps a thunderstorm could move through and we'll have some rain overnight drying out once again for Friday. That's your latest Weather First forecast.
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9: You know, the benefit of the doubt, watching how much better they have gotten.
10: Yeah.
9: So.
10: I just find it something that is worth evaluating and something that kind of piqued my interest of, okay, so the offense can get deeper. And yes, these two new quarterbacks who are competing to start have experience being in meetings and getting some sort of rep level in the offense. But how much does it evolve and grow deeper this upcoming season as more players are familiar in it?
11: All right, guys. Yeah, if it's too complicated, you know, how hard is it to say 42 right belly spider, 1 over under 26, 32, 41, hut, hike? Milan Momcilovic officially commented on his stay in the NBA draft versus returning to college and his decision about that on Wednesday. What do you ultimately think Momcilovic does?
9: Well, I feel like he must be getting feedback that he's going in a position that he wants to be in, because he said, I'm not even thinking about going back to college right now. And he also mentioned that if he gets a two-way deal, that's not probably going to be attractive to him. And then at that point, he might start looking at college again. But I feel like he's committed to staying in the NBA draft, and that's where he's going to be next year.
10: Yeah, I mean, I don't think he can be at the NBA combine and say anything other than that. I mean, if you give NBA teams an inclination that you're not fully committed to being in the NBA draft, you're not helping yourself through that process. I think he's... So I've talked to a couple of people that were in Chicago. I have talked to a couple people locally here about this. Locally, people here think that I have talked to think that he's likely to stay in the draft. People that are closer to Chicago and that have been around the combine this week think he's more likely to return to college.
9: And if he does, there's no spot for him at Iowa State now.
10: They have an open roster spot, but I would be very surprised if he is playing in a Cyclone uniform next year.
9: I would not like that. I don't want him to come back to college and play for anyone other than Iowa State.
10: I think he's going to come back to college and play at a different school. That's what I think. I just feel like the securities of coming back to college are so much greater than the uncertainties of staying in the NBA draft. I think he's probably going to get drafted between 31 and 45. So at the very top of the second round down to the middle of the second round. And as he said yesterday to Isaac Trotter, we're talking to Isaac Trotter at 8:00 today. You know, teams aren't giving promises at this point, this early in the process. He has about 2 weeks until May 27th to announce a final decision on if he's staying in or coming back to school. I think that, you know, you you declare for the draft, you go through the process. I think your brain and your approach to it has to be, Heather, I'm all in
9: nothing,
10: on this.
9: Yeah.
10: I'm all in on this. But then as it gets closer and closer and closer to actually having to make the final decision, and your people and your team, your agents, your representatives are meeting with college athletic departments or college coaching staffs and getting a feel for what your market is there, and your market there is $4, $5 million, it becomes really hard to take the uncertain route of, I don't know where I'm going to play. I don't know what my contract is going to be. I don't know how much guaranteed money is going to be on that contract. And I think when it becomes time to actually make the final decision, you look at it and you're like, one of these things is way more secure for my immediate future next year.
9: Mm-hmm.
10: And one of them is way less certain. And I think in a year from now, my draft stock is going to be pretty similar because this, the type of player I am is the type of player I am. I think when it comes time to make the final decision, he's going to take the more secure route. And I think that that is going back to college and playing at any number of schools right now. I mean, Isaac Trotter reported yesterday, Kentucky, Louisville, St. John's, and UCLA, I think were the four schools that Isaac wrote have an interest in him.
9: Kentucky especially did not light up anybody in the portal. But
10: no.
9: you end up grabbing Milan Manchilovic. That could be a nice rally for them.
10: Yeah, and they have to get Malachi Moreno back at center if they're gonna, like, Kentucky's not had a good offseason. Louisville has had a star-studded addition offseason. I have questions about that roster fit, their depth. St. John's has a lot of money left because they missed on some people. Usama Jopp, the Arizona State transfer center. UCLA has money because they missed on John Blackwell, who committed to Duke. Like,
9: great. So he's coming back to college.
10: I'm not saying that in certain at all.
9: You just talked me out of my own position.
10: Yeah, like, I'm not trying to say that that's what he's doing for certain. That's just, and I don't have a ton of intel or feel for it. That's just my kind of vibe on where we're at and where I think we could be in about 13, 14 days.
11: That extra beer back then was for all the Iowa State fans who heard that Milan Momchilovic might be playing somewhere else in college next year. LeBron James feels the Lakers took advantage of him in part because a game ball was given to coach J.J. Redick for his 100th career win instead of the LeBron, who set a record for most individual wins in NBA history. I think I was reading LeBron as LeBron in French. Do you think the Lakers took advantage of King James?
10: Did you read this story from Dave McMiniman yesterday at ESPN?
9: Did not, but I've got a lot of questions. Don't they use more than one basketball? Couldn't they have both gotten a basketball from this game?
10: No, they only use one basketball.
9: Game ball?
10: No, they only use one basketball. There was a lot of accomplishments in this game that the Lakers had. It was back on March 31.
9: Or I don't know if you know there could be a possibility of more than one accomplishment. You use more than one basketball? Is that unheard of?
10: Yeah, I feel like that's pretty unheard of. Because, you know, before the game, all the official will, like, bounce the ball to, like, a few of the players. And they put the game ball on the scorer's table. It's like, we don't touch this ball until the game starts. There was a ton of individual accomplishments in this game, though. LeBron won his 1,229th game. That moves him past Kareem for most victories by any player in NBA history. J.J. Redick won his 100th game, like Tyler said. Luka Doncic topped 15,000 career points, and Rui Hachimura reached 5,000 career points. So there's like four or five individuals who wanted this basketball to some degree. Rob Pelinka gives the basketball to J.J. Redick. Okay, fine. I personally think the most wins in NBA history is more significant than...
9: That's who gets the game ball. I'm on Team LeBron here.
10: But So I thought this story was really good.
9: Most anything in NBA history is where you had me.
10: So I thought this story that McMiniman wrote yesterday was really well done. I do think this story about the basketball is kind of what the internet ran with. I actually read this story twice to kind of get final thoughts on it. There seems to be some... it's a very trepidatious situation because I think LeBron feels like the Lakers have done things to maybe not best position the Lakers to win in his 8 years there. I think there was some frustrations in like the Luka trade because it gave them three ball dominant players. You don't know how much it actually fits in today's NBA. Then I think the Lakers have some fewer concerns about, well, how much do we invest in this 41-year-old asset who's still probably a top 20 player in the NBA, but we don't know how long he's going to continue to play. How much, like, do we want to pay this guy $65 million a year? But then it's also like, this is arguably the greatest player of all time. So you kind of have to pay him relative to his career accomplishments. Like, it's all very complicated. It's very layered. It's a very good story. I highly recommend reading it. I don't know if the Lakers took advantage of LeBron, but I understand why he would have hurt feelings over the basketball thing and some of the other decisions that have been made. And I understand why the Lakers would have concerns about paying LeBron $60 million.
11: I thought you were giving Heather crap, but yes, they use one primary game ball, but two alternates are used available in each game. So they could have given...
9: But you don't give LeBron the alternate ball. Maybe J.J. Redick gets that one.
11: Don't tell him. Which one is which?
10: The story did write that Redick and LeBron apparently have a phenomenal relationship.
11: Oh, I thought they... I heard they don't like each other, but... The Packers and the Rams will play on the Wednesday before Thanksgiving. Blasphemous. It's the first ever NFL game on the Wednesday of Thanksgiving week. Are we okay with this?
9: No. Just stop. It's Drinksgiving. And honestly, not for me anymore. But there's so many things to do on Wednesday. You should be spending time with your family. Instead, they literally want you glued to a TV, watching football all week long.
10: Isn't that what we do on Thursday?
9: It's what, yeah. But again... Maybe a family comes in the night before. You can have a night where you're not sitting around watching football. But no, let's put a game on Wednesday night before Thanksgiving. Enough with the football. Crowding in on every holiday and free moment of time.
10: Heather hates football.
9: I don't hate football at all.
10: That was a joke.
9: I love football. But it's just getting to the point where what you look at that week... It would be Monday night football, maybe one day off, Wednesday night football, football all day Thursday. Is there a Friday game?
10: Yes.
9: Yeah. So I, come on.
10: Okay. So I don't love this, but it does make sense to me because there's the open window that they can use there. And people are going to watch it in mass with Thursday off because of Thanksgiving, even if the game's on Netflix, which the game is going to be on Netflix. I do question though, you have to give... The Packers and Rams buys prior to this week, right? Prior to this game on a Wednesday? You cannot have them play on a Sunday and then play on a Wednesday.
9: You would think.
10: Right? Right? Right, Tyler?
11: I wouldn't think so. You have a day off. You have at least a day off. Every team gets a day off. Then you have at least one practice day for Thursday games. With Thursday games, I think you have a day off and then two practice days and then travel day.
10: I don't want to get this too down the rabbit hole, but the NFL's, it's getting confusing. Where the games are,
11: Where do you watch them?
10: Where the games are being played on this planet.
11: Yeah. All right, next up, the Mariners' Cal Raleigh showered with his entire uniform on to break his 0-for-38 slump. He got two hits the next night for a Seattle win. What are your thoughts on slumps and stuff and breaking them and stuff?
9: Well, obviously this worked. And it was someone on the team that said, you just got to wash off all that bad mojo. It's on your uniform. It's all over you. I think a lot of it's mental, especially when you start getting into an 0-for-38 slump. So anything you can do to snap yourself out of it mentally, and then that means showering with every bit of your uniform on, so be it.
10: Yeah, I mean, listen, I don't believe in superstitions. I'm not even a little stitious, to be honest with you.
9: I am superstitious.
10: I'm not. I don't think that the showering with the uniform on has anything to do with Cal Raleigh's productivity at the plate. Is it possible that Cal Raleigh just had an otherworldly 2025 season where he had like a 170 OPS plus, and that's just going to be an outlier season in his career where like he's always pretty much been an over or above average player, but he's never been an extremely elite hitter, and that we're going to look back in like a number of years.
9: Even if that's true, an 0-for-38 slump is still something that to behold.
10: Yeah, I mean, it's approaching Chris Davis territory.
9: So,
10: who went 0-56.
9: Even if that's true, that last year is going to ultimately end up being the anomaly, it's still an 0-for-38 slump. And again, I technically think it works that he really washed all the bad mojo off himself in his uniform? Of course not. But again, if it's a mental game and you just need any sort of, hey, I did this and now I think I'm going to hit, and then he ends up getting two hits, Whatever works.
10: Did you see the Trey?
9: I've heard of a lot worse slump busters than that.
10: Did you see the Trey Turner story this week? He had a similar deal. He's been in a slump for the Phillies, I believe. And he usually will come in and take a couple hundred swings, T, cage, BP. And then one day this past week, I think it was, he did not take any pregame batting practice, didn't do any T work. He took 7 total swings. They were the 7 swings he took in the game, and I think he had a couple of hits.
9: See? Sometimes you got to shake things up.
10: And the reporters were like, does that make any sense? He was like, no, absolutely not.
11: Bussy, when you go golfing, is there any sort of routine that you do before you go golfing that you do every time you go golfing?
10: It depends on how quickly I'm trying to play and how crowded the golf course is.
11: Okay, you're right. You're not superstitious. If you would have said yes, I would have been like, boom. But you're not. Pete Crow Armstrong is now eating breakfast and lifting every day after getting some tips from Caleb Williams. He's now 193 pounds. Is it a red flag that PCA wasn't eating breakfast or lifting regularly?
9: It doesn't surprise me at all that a guy his age
10: is doing
9: this.
10: That's a huge red flag to me.
9: I feel like, yes, it's a red flag. Is it a surprise, though? No.
10: Oh, no, that's a big surprise to me, too. I will say this, though.
9: Really, most of his life, he's obviously been very good at baseball, not eating breakfast and not lifting. It's probably about time he does both now.
10: Well, I'm just stunned that he was able to get to the big leagues and be, you know, particularly for the first half of last season, as productive as he was, not lifting or spending time in the weight room and eating breakfast. First of all, that's stunning. Second of all, I think it is a huge, like, point to his talent that he was able to get to the major leagues despite not treating his body to a level at which most Major League Baseball players probably do.
9: Yeah, I'm from a... I remember John Kruk smoking during a game, and a lady said, how can you smoke? You're a baseball player, or you're an athlete. And he said, I'm not an athlete. I'm a baseball player. And that is always stuck with me. Maybe that's what PCA kind of adopted as his mantra, too. Now, I'm glad that he's now eating breakfast and lifting. I was a little shocked. He got a haircut.
10: Which one of those things is a bigger deal to you? Like, which one of those is more like, that's a red flag? It's got to be the eating the breakfast, right?
9: You would think that you need to eat breakfast and probably a nice lunch, especially if you're doing a day game. You got to fuel up.
10: It has to be eating breakfast because you can do other things to strength train. Like, maybe he was just big into yoga. I don't know. But that's a red flag to me. But like I said, I think it's a point to his talent that he was able to make it to the big leagues despite not doing things that most other players are able to do. And not just get to the big leagues. I mean, he was an all-star last year.
9: And that's the six-pack, 515-284-5966. You can tweet at us at KXNO First Quarter. The PGA Championship starts today, and Scotty Scheffler has advice for golf parents next on the Iowa Sports Radio Network.
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13: College baseball. Iowa opens their final series of the regular season tonight when they kick off a 3-game set against Purdue in Des Moines. Nashville Sounds allowed just 6 hits as they took down the Iowa Cubs 4-1 in Nashville. Cubs have lost 3 straight. The Chicago Cubs on a 4-game losing skid after falling to the Braves 4-1. White Sox held off the Royals 6-5 in Chicago. I'm Ron Tomas.
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9: So they have teed off for the first round of the PGA Championship this morning. Looks like the first groups to tee off are through three now. So we'll be keeping you up to date on what's going on. Scottie Scheffler is your favorite so far, pretty heavy favorite to be the winner here at the PGA. Again, Rory, I believe, is second. Yeah, Scottie Scheffler has plus 385 odds to win. It's the 14th straight major where he will go in as either the favorite or the co-favorite, Alec.
10: You said 13th straight major?
9: 14th straight major in which he'll be the favorite or co-favorite, including going into the PGA Championship.
10: That's unbelievable.
9: And Rory is second, is coming off his second straight Masters win, is at plus 900. John Rahm at plus 1,400. And Cameron Young at plus 1,475. But look, I mean, Rory McIlroy is plus 900, and Scottie Scheffler's at plus 385. It's crazy.
10: That's a massive difference.
9: Yeah.
10: Well, you know, it's probably that blister, you know. We talked about it yesterday. That's probably worth a 600 difference in odds, right?
9: No, not really. I mean, I think that just shows you how what a heavy favorite Scottie Scheffler is and how dominant he has been. And he has some pretty good advice for what his parents did along the way to make him the golfer that he is today.
21: My parents never pushed me to be something at golf. They never wanted me to be anything other than, you know, the best version of myself. And so that included having a good attitude. But I think they were more important things for them than my golf game. You know, I think growing up, especially when you look at youth sports today, I think you see a lot of parents, I think, that are overzealous, and that's not from a place where they don't care. I think they want their kids to have success. I think they want them to do well, and I think sometimes pushing them towards something is the best way to do it. And maybe it is in some cases, but for me, it was always best when my parents were able to drop me off at the golf course and let me do my thing. You know, one of the first things that Randy taught my dad is when Scotty gets to the golf course, he takes his own bag off the golf cart. He sets up his own area. He doesn't need you out there. This is his thing. And I think they just did a really good job of kind of guiding me along and helping me when I needed help, but not pushing me to be anything other than a good student and a good person. You know, it wasn't always about golf with them. So I would encourage parents today to support your kids and have them do their best. And, you know, my mom always did one thing that was interesting, was she never asked me what I shot. She said, if you want me to know what you shot, you'll tell me. I don't have to ask you what you shot.
9: That's really good advice.
10: Kind of like the line there at the end.
9: I feel like there's too many parents today that live vicariously through their kids. Push them too hard. Push them towards one sport. Don't let them be just kids playing sports. It suddenly becomes a lot more serious.
10: Specialization has been proven to be bad for athletic development, too.
9: Well, there's, yeah, coaches now seemingly are going out of their way at times to say, please don't do that.
10: Yeah,
9: we'd like a well-rounded kid when we get him.
10: Yeah, someone who covers recruiting, one thing that I often hear from college coaches when discussing high school prospects is that they like it when they play multiple sports because it trains the full athlete. Headlines coming up next on the Iowa Sports Radio Network.
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2: Things are still looking good on the highways around the area. No incidents to report. You're looking at about a 10-minute drive westbound Highway 100 from Highway 13 to I-380. You're looking at 11 minutes on northbound 380 from Highway 100 to Center Point. With your total traffic report for the corridor, I'm Tim Weiland.
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9: Hour two, glad you're here with us. It's Heather Burnside, Alec Bussey, producer Tyler Allen back in studio. At 7:25, comedian Frank Caliendo is going to join us. He's got a sold-out show at the Funny Bone tonight. At 8 o'clock, we're going to talk to Isaac Trotter about Milan Momcilovic, Bennett Sturts, everything that's been going on at the NBA Combine. And then at 8:25, it's Ask the Expert, and this week's expert is Bobby Johnson from Golden Rule Plumbing, Heating, Cooling, and Electrical. In the meantime, one of the big things that happened while Tyler was gone on vacation, we did announce that as part of KXNO's silver anniversary, we are going to be sending a grand prize winner and five other winners to go for a Las Vegas experience provided by our friends that you just heard from at Circa. This is going to be a huge event, round trip airfare, hotel accommodations, a three-night stay at Circa, $250 voucher to help with food and drinks, 2 days with a day bed at Circa Stadium win, a VIP sportsbook experience, a meet and greet with Mike Palm and owner Derek Stevens, a night out at the Legacy Club, and more. And then five winners are going to win a three-night, same-dates trip. This is August 9th through the 12th with a stay at the D Las Vegas. The airfare is not included, as is not the day bed at Stadium Swim, but you get everything else. You're going to be have the three-night stay, the VIP sportsbook experience, the meet and greet, night out at the Legacy Club. So, again, you want to sign up early, sign up often, go to KXNO.com.
10: Yeah, we talked earlier this week that it might be the best prize that we have ever had for any...
9: But see, we started the year with a jacuzzi.
10: I know.
9: It's kind of... I feel like they are both really killer prizes as part of our 25 years.
10: No, absolutely.
9: And certainly the two biggest prizes we've ever given away in the 11 years I've been here.
10: So sign up. See if you're fortunate enough to go to Vegas and meet some of our crew out there. I know that they'll be looking forward to meeting you. I, unfortunately, will not be out there.
9: I'll just be getting back from Canada. This was like the only weekend that they could make this work at Circa. Or I'm sure they would have just completely done it around your schedule and mine.
10: Well, you know, I just have lots of travel already this summer. Going to Turks and Caicos for the honeymoon. Going to be in Dallas the first or second week of July. So I've got a lot of things.
9: I forgot about that. So I have to get like 2 weeks worth of co-hosts.
10: No, I'll do the show while I'm in Dallas. I'll do the show while I'm in Dallas.
9: Okay.
10: Just like we did last year when we launched this baby.
9: Oh, yeah. You weren't even here.
10: But I won't be here for the 1 year anniversary of the show. I'll be in Dallas, which ironically is, I believe, where we started. I guess we started the show when I was at home with my parents. But then I was in Dallas.
9: I was going to say, either way, when we started the show, you were not in studio. So
10: I've gotten way better about the waking up thing. My body's way more used to it.
9: Well, that's good. It has been a year almost.
10: Close to it.
9: All right. Let's start with headlines. 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So Isaac Trotter, we're talking to him coming up at 8 o'clock. He caught up with Milan Momcilovic at the NBA Combine and asked Milan where he's at with the draft versus coming back to college.
0: I'm still focused on the draft. I haven't even talked to any colleges yet, so I'm just still going through this process. The deadline is the 27th.
2: What do you need to hear from the NBA to stay?
0: I just think, you know, very high interest. You know, if there's obviously guaranteed contracts, that'd be good. If it's the later second round, those are usually two-way contracts, so then I'd probably go back, but...
2: How much does the new eligibility rule of 5-5 kind of play into your decision there? Just another extra potential year to cash in college?
0: That doesn't affect me at all, really. Yeah. You know, I want to go to the NBA. That's the goal, so I'm trying to go this year. So I'm not really trying to spend another 2 years in college.
9: So, yeah. But after listening to that, you're still thinking he's going to come back and play in college.
10: I don't have a great feel for it. It's one of the reasons why I'm excited to talk to Isaac. He did write last night in a story for CBS that he thinks Momcilovic comes back to college and plays at another school that is not Iowa State. Mm. Which obviously, you know, that's what entering the transfer portal would indicate if he was going to come back to college. I talked to a couple of local people here. It sounds like he's going to have an opportunity to go to the NBA if that's something he wants to do. I've kind of maintained that I think he's, you know, number 31 overall to somewhere around number 45 overall in the draft if you were to go. That is kind of in line with an NBA contract, bordering on a two-way at the back end of that. He's got a difficult decision to make. I think one of the reasons why I think I could see him coming back to school is because when it comes to May 26th, May 27th, when he has to make that final decision, I think it becomes a lot easier in that moment to take the more secure pathway.
9: Also, and isn't there more money in coming back to college than where he...
10: Yeah, way more money. Like,
9: which is a mind-blowing thing to say.
10: Yeah, I mean, the story that Isaac wrote last night for CBS, and it wasn't just about Momcilovic, it was about all sorts of college players who have a similar situation of stay in college or stay in the NBA draft. He wrote, think around $5 million if Momcilovic were to return to school, and that's because if he decides to return to college, he has the luxury of being arguably or likely the most coveted available player as programs across the country try to continue roster building. I did have a conversation with someone yesterday trying to like understand maybe what led to all of this, again just rehashing it out, and it's a very difficult situation. I think it's easy to be critical of Momcilovic if he transfers. It's easy to be critical of Iowa State if you see him in another uniform. For Momcilovic, it's...
9: Iowa State can't afford to pay one guy $5 million, though. Can they? Or can they?
10: $5 million would be a lot relative to what the program's overall budget was for this past season. But there's a part of me that thinks that you could potentially get him on a little bit of a discount, given he knows the environment, the ecosystem that he would be in at Iowa State. I also think that there would be local advertising opportunities for him because he is a likable personality. He's been a very successful player. I don't think he would be the preseason Big 12 player of the year, but I think he would at worst be a preseason All Big 12 selection. So all of those things would factor into him being a very marketable player. Sean and Lucas are talking to TJ Altsberger later today. I really hope that they ask him about what led to the process of that parting of ways, because TJ Altsberger has not publicly commented on it other than a release statement. And I would be intrigued to hear what TJ Otzberger has to say about the process that led to Bob Chilovich's departure for the NBA draft, but also the transfer portal in one move.
9: If he ends up going to, say, Kentucky or a Blue Blood, and they have
10: Louisville,
9: a good season.
10: St. John's, UCLA, or all the other schools in consideration.
9: And he's making huge bank. I don't know why, and again, I guess you can't say anything other than what he said because you're at the combine, but he kind of was like, well, I don't even care that I might have another, that I could play college another 2 years. Maybe you will care, though. If you're making that much bank.
10: Yeah. It's all just a very complicated thing.
9: I hate the transfer portal.
10: I kind of said this early in the process or earlier in the show, and earlier here, you have to say you're all in on this because if you're not, then you're just wasting the time of NBA orgs and they're not going to fly you in to do workouts. They're not going to want to interview you in all of those things. So you're not getting the maximum value out of going through the process, which is what he's trying to do. But you also have to then make a decision about what's best for your future. And if you've got a $4.5 million opportunity back in college somewhere versus a contract in the NBA that's going to pay you several hundred thousand or low millions, what do you feel like is a better decision for you there? In the immediate, in the short term of the next year or two, you probably feel like it's college, but you also have to evaluate it from the perspective of, and I think this is important to me, Mom Chilovich, relative to everything I've heard. He loves Iowa State. He doesn't want to go play for another school unless he really feels like it's the right thing and the absolutely right thing that he should do because he wants to be able to come back here. It's a very hard position to be in. It really and truly is. And I don't want to say I feel bad for him because I think he's going to end up in a great spot no matter what, but it's difficult.
9: I just said maybe Iowa State can't pay him what market value would be when he hits the portal, if he hits the portal after the NBA combine.
10: Well, he already is in the portal, but yeah.
9: I'm sorry, if he's coming back to take advantage of being in the portal. But Iowa State Athletics Director Jamie Pollard said Iowa State is declining the Big 12's $30 million credit option. That could have been used in NIL. And, of course, this is a $30 million credit option tied to the conference's new private equity deal. And Jamie Pollard's doing it because he believes Iowa's taking it a better deal somewhere else. And at least 13 of the Big 12's 16 schools have declined to use this $30 million in credit option.
10: Yeah, I think Ben Hutchins of the Quad City Times was able to get a comment from Pollard that basically said if we wanted a loan, we could get one with a much lower interest rate.
9: That's the better deal comment.
10: Yeah. So CBS had a story this week, Heather. I think it was Brandon Marcello wrote it. It was pretty informative. I don't understand a lot of this private equity stuff, math, numbers, markets, all that stuff doesn't make a ton of sense to me. But my big takeaway from the story, you mentioned how 13 schools hadn't accepted it, was actually on the Big 12 side of things because they're receiving the investment in capital. It's not actually private equity. And I feel like the one thing that this story talked about, Heather, was that those two terms are often like interchangeable to us everyday people. But in this deal that the Big 12 signed, it's a capital investment, not an equity investment. So Redbird Capital does not have a percent ownership in the Big 12. And what this capital investment in the conference is going to do is what they've done with other organizations. They're going to establish entities that they believe will help grow the Big 12's portfolio. So when the conference comes up for its next media rights negotiations early in the 2030s, late in the 2020s, that those entities will increase the value of the conference and lead to broadcast partners wanting to pay more money to broadcast Big 12 games. My natural follow-up to that would be, how do these entities that Redbird Capital wants to create make people want to watch the Big 12 more? Because if they're not going to make people want to watch the Big 12 more, then I don't understand why broadcast partners would want to invest more in broadcasting Big 12 games.
9: Pat McAfee is a former Indianapolis Colt, former teammate of Peyton Manning. And on the Pat McAfee show yesterday, he had thoughts about Coach Tom Moore, who is, of course, a former offensive coordinator for Peyton Manning, returning to Iowa, his alma mater, as a senior consultant to Kirk Ferentz and offensive advisor to Iowa. Here's Pat McAfee.
14: He played quarterback and kicker there in 1914. It was 1959, 1960. Okay, it was good. Sorry, I knew there was some year, but way back there. This guy's still doing it.
15: Groans.
14: Tom,
15: crazy.
14: Thank you for your commitment to ball, bro. Love Nobody will Seriously. Ever question it. He's hilarious. He loves ball. And whenever he went to Iowa and played there, he said it was the greatest decision he's ever made. Now I assume he feels like he can give back to his alma mater, hopefully all these years. And maybe this makes Iowa a contender in a Big Ten. Maybe this makes Ty Schmidt and those Hawkeyes excited about the fact that they got championship pedigree. They got a Super Bowl mind and also one of the most legendary football people in the building. I think it does no harm. I think it only does well. Good for them. And I wish more people would have done this with Tom Moore. Why isn't he a Mountaineer right now? Go ahead, AJ.
16: Do we think the offense for Iowa is really going to open up now? We're going to see shots down the field and like an explosive offense we're not used to?
14: Have you ever seen Tom Moore coaching a team that had an ass offense?
16: No.
17: Never.
16: You're not going to be coaching for 80 years and not be good at what you do. Eventually, you get run out of it.
14: So I think Tom Moore's big thing, when he has Peyton Manning, we're going to do Peyton Manning. Whenever Baker's here, we're going to do Baker. So whoever their quarterback is, I think Tom Moore will have maybe 40,000 plays for that particular style of quarterback. Like, I don't think this means that they're going to be looking for a Peyton Manning over there in Iowa. Now, it would be nice to be able to play football, you know. It would be nice to be able to complete passes and do all that stuff.
15: Sure.
14: And Gronowski is certainly an absolute legend. I have nothing but great things to say about him. But I think Tom Moore will make the most out of whoever they have, whatever they have. Good for the Iowa Hawkeyes. We appreciate that.
9: So there's a glowing review from somebody that knows Tom Moore quite well.
10: Yeah, we talked about this yesterday. And remember, my tone switched when I realized that not elder abuse. Actually, this guy knows ball. And then we had Coach Everett call us from Gilbert. He was like, oh, yeah, this guy.
9: Yeah, you were
10: He's
9: trying
10: gonna
9: to
10: be grinding tape.
9: You were trying to say that he just, it's a title. God knows how many, you know, is he even going to show up at the office?
10: Yeah. I was like, he's not going to be getting in there at 5:30 a.m. And leaving at 11:30 at night.
9: The Gilbert coach that called us yesterday assured you that he's probably got more ambition than you do.
10: Yeah, he was.
9: At 87 years old.
10: Yeah. So, I don't know how much of an impact he's going to make, but listen, this guy is going to be grinding the tape, okay? I was wrong on that. At least that's what it seems like.
9: Iowa women's basketball has landed 6-foot forward out of Sweden, Ella Stromdahl. She's going to join McKenna Valechko, obviously, in the class of 2026. They also signed D3 standout scorer Bria Medina, too.
10: So the Medina addition is interesting. So she was at Knox College, Division III school, like you said. She averaged close to 23.5, 24 points last season. Can obviously score the basketball, but that's a big jump. But remember when we talked to Jen Jensen earlier in the week, she talked about wanting role players to provide a specific skill set and a high level of buy-in. You would think that Medina would certainly do that coming from the Division III level.
9: ACC Commissioner Jim Phillips says one reason why he supports a 24-team college football playoff is because when a championship contender is left out of the field, it means you don't have the right number. I'm not sure I'm getting this math.
10: Well, I think he's kind of citing that in 2024, Florida State was left out of the college football playoff.
9: That was before it expanded.
10: Correct,
9: again.
10: Which is why I don't think he did cite Florida State, which is, I would agree with you.
9: That's an outdated reference.
10: Correct. It's not a very good example. Because I feel like for a decade, we all saw that the four-team CFP wasn't operating at the right number.
9: Wasn't enough.
10: And we all just kind of were like, well, we hope this doesn't become a huge issue. And then it wasn't an issue until the very last one. You could argue that the first one with Ohio State, Baylor, and TCU was an issue, but yep. Baylor and TCU had no business getting in over Ohio State, proven by the fact that Ohio State won the national title. I disagree with this.
9: Well, and here's what's funny. Let's hear from, because I'm wondering who exactly is speaking for the ACC here, because you have the commissioner on one hand saying, yes, expanded 24, but here's Miami coach Mario Cristobal saying he doesn't agree with that.
18: Finish as early as possible in January so that there's time for you to put together a team. Like, man, the portal had already been sucked dry and you had to scramble to figure out which one of your guys are going in and what's actually left out there that you're willing to go after while still trying to, you know, hold together for that final game. So, yeah, just move everything up. That's all. Have one bye week and let's roll. I'm not for the 2014 thing. I think that's just a lot. Like, why play a regular season then? You know, like, I don't.
4: And I'm certainly not for automatic, like, bids. Hey, this conference gets, like, why? You know, like, that's never, like, football. It's not a beauty pageant, okay? It's not a beauty contest. It's competition. Go win. Go win on the field. The guys that deserve it, get in and figure it out from there. So I have zero answers for you, brother. I wish I did.
15: It sounds like you do. 1 through 12, straight ranks, 12 best teams, lace them up.
4: I like that. I do like that a lot.
10: That's what I like.
9: Yeah. I think 12 is plenty.
10: I think I've stated that I am very anti-24. I can be lenient and get to 16, I guess. I prefer the staying at 12, at least for the present day. I will say this, though, Heather, that if we get into, you know, 6 years from now, a decade from now, whatever, and there are 25, 30, 35, 40 teams that can compete to actually win a national championship, then fine, expand it. I just don't necessarily feel the need to expand it right now. And to go back to what Phillip said of, we have teams that are competing to win the national championship or could conceivably compete to win the national championship, not getting into the college football playoff. Therefore, we need to expand it. I actually think that that means you have the right number because it puts a priority and an emphasis on winning in the regular season. Because to me, the college football playoff is at the right number because when you have, like, your goal should be to have teams earn the right to compete for the national championship, not every team that can win it get in. So like 2024, 2025, Alabama did not earn the right to compete for the national title. Last year, Notre Dame did not earn the right to compete for the national title. One and or both of those teams maybe could have done it, but they didn't earn the right to be able to do it, in my opinion. So it's a good thing that they were left out.
9: Yeah, I wish we would. We need to just finally figure out what it is that we're doing.
10: They need to build everything in one and not build the playoff and then build the regular season. You need to build the regular season. You need to build the playoff off of your regular season. Does that make sense? Like, they need to play off of each other healthy, not as separate entities.
9: Yes. Well, and again, Mario Cristobal is clearly on the team that if you keep expanding the playoff and it goes to 24, the regular season is going to be less and less.
10: And ESPN is against the expanding of the CFP past 14 teams. Now, there might be some selfish motivations in that because they own CFP rights.
9: You think?
10: When it's up to 14 teams and they don't want other broadcast partners in there. But I also think it's because ESPN is more invested in college football than any other network. And they would like that product to still be really valuable in September and October and November. And not just be valuable during the postseason. And particularly the playoff, because I don't think bowl games are that valuable to them.
9: And that's headlines, 515-284-5966. You can tweet at us at KXNO First Quarter. Frank Caliendo will join us next here on the Iowa Sports Radio Network.
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21: On Interstate 235, it's 7 minutes from either Mixmaster to downtown, 8035. No problems going westbound. It's 12 minutes from the East Mix to the West Mixmaster. And if you're on I-35 in Ankeny, northbound or southbound is delay-free.
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4: We'll have a chance of thunderstorms over the next several days, mostly at night. Sunny today, the high 78. Slight chance of thunderstorms tonight, the low 59. Friday, sunny. The high 89. Again, a slight chance of thunderstorms Friday night. Thunderstorms are likely Saturday and Sunday nights. I'm Jamie Grout.
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9: It's going to be another beautiful day today. There will be plenty of sunshine and temperatures will be rising into the mid 70s. We are going to have a bit of a breeze as we head into this evening. Clouds will be building in. Then especially after 8 to 9 p.m., a couple of scattered showers, perhaps a thunderstorm could move through and we'll have some rain overnight, drying out once again for Friday. That's your latest Weather First forecast.
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2: Professional level, how you can't just be talented. 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
3: That's awesome.
4: Frank Caliendo joining us here on the Iowa Sports Radio Network. He has a sold-out show tonight at the Funny Bone, and then it sounds like you're heading to Kansas City. Is there any chance to see you there or anywhere else in the Midwest before you're heading back home?
2: Kansas City, Missouri. That's the last. That's the last stop of this group. And then I got to fly from Kansas City. I was supposed to originally do a show Sunday night, but I got to fly out to the Big Ten meetings in LA, which is of course where you should have the Big Ten meetings. and I'm doing an event for the Big Ten, all the coaches and the athletic directors and all of the sports are going to be there. So pretty cool, and make fun of some coaches and stuff like that, I guess, and have a little bit of fun there.
3: So I don't want to spoil your act for the Big Ten coaches, but do you,
4: I do.
3: I actually really do want to spoil your
4: I
3: act
4: absolutely
3: for the Big Ten coaches,
4: want to hear a couple
3: but
4: of examples.
3: Do you do impersonations of the coaches, or like when you say you're going to make fun of them, what does that mean, or how do you do that?
2: Well, they'll be there, so it's easy just to take a look and when stuff comes up. They wanted me to learn a bunch of impressions of coaches. It just takes years to.
3: Yeah, that's why I'm asking.
2: Good. That's not. I mean, I could throw out an Izzo or something like that. Post game Izzo. That's all you're gonna do, you know, that type of thing, or the Kurt Cignetti look of destruction. You just won the Super Bowl. You just won the NCAA championship. You're going to Disney World, and then just bite your cheek. I mean, there's a ton to do with that, but I don't, you know, Gruden breaking down some stuff and doing some plays and stuff like that on the big screen or something, the Madden classic, Madden summer, all that type of stuff. So there'll be some stuff, but it'll be a mix of me doing what I normally do and then throwing in some Big Ten references and stuff.
3: So you talked there a mix of your normal things, so impersonations are certainly what you're famous for. But in your comedy show tonight at the Funny Bone, or where you were at last night in Omaha, what's coming up for you in Kansas City, do you involve other comedic tools in your shows, or are you just like bang, bang, bang impersonations for however long you're going?
2: Yeah, there's jokes. It's not like old school Rich Little where I just stay as a character for 5 minutes. It's back and forth, and there's jokes in between and set up. I mean, it's the impressions have jokes. It's basically make an observation about somebody. So instead of breaking down situations all the time, I make observations about people, and that's what people know. And then I kind of set up an alternative reality. For example, like an Al Pacino. I was always told in acting, what you need to do is be curious. And he's just so curious as an actor that it's the unbelievable. You could show him a light switch and be like, wait a second. You mean there's a switch over here and a light goes on up there? Whoa, that's sorcery. So it's like, what are the things that make the person? So it's observational comedy and then put into, the character type of stuff. And then they can just kind of come back, and I've set up what the comedy is of the person, so that point of view can keep coming back. Morgan Freeman can keep explaining my act, and that's when he realized that joke didn't hit the way he thought it would. And then I can explain to this John Madden, or tell you what, I need a snap count from you. What's your snap count, Alex, man? What are you doing? You're not a clapper, are you? You're not just clapping.
3: I got you. So I was really curious about how you set all this up, because last week I actually went to my first comedy show at the Funny Bone.
4: Can you believe this? He's in his mid-20s, first ever comedy show.
2: Yeah, and who did you see?
3: TJ Miller. I don't know if you're familiar with him or his work. He was
2: in Deadpool and stuff like that.
3: Yeah, correct, yes. So he was in all those things, and I was sitting there watching TJ Miller and then a few of his openers, and they move so quickly from topic to topic to topic, like seamlessly, and even though the topics aren't related, I was sitting there thinking to myself, this has to be planned or like drawn out, outlined, whatever. But you can't be scripted and still be funny. So I was fascinated, and I appreciated your explanation of how you see someone in the audience, you're like, okay, I'm going to poke fun at that person. And then, oh, if it's not funny and people don't laugh, then I'm going to make fun of myself. That was very insightful. I appreciated that.
2: Yeah, but here's the thing. A lot of acts are totally scripted.
3: Really?
4: Yeah.
2: And it just, well, see, for me, what happens is something will happen on stage, and then I will just keep doing it. It's like you're right on stage, a weird thing or a thought will come into your head, and they'll be like, oh, well, it's like in sports when that moment hits and you just have, you know, you have something happen and something clicks. That happens all the time in comedy where you got, oh, this, like you pause for a second, you're like, what if I try this? And you try it and it works. You're like, oh, that's going in all the time. So it's constantly testing stuff. And you just, in the moment, you find a way to, you know, survive that moment sometimes. Sometimes you fall flat on your face. I fall on my face a lot. But that's why I like the club atmosphere more than, you know, a theater, because you can get bailed out by the energy a lot. So you're doing something doesn't work so great, and you're just there, and it's such an intimate situation. You're like, okay, that's why when any comedian that's working on stuff, they go to the clubs and work on it. You don't go work on things in a theater or, you know, arena. Nate Bargatze's not working out new stuff in a theater. I mean, you go work out the stuff. And then when you do the big, events, that's when you do, that's when you do the stuff you've practiced over and over and over. You give the speech in the mirror, so to speak, but the mirror is the audience.
4: And you're probably going around clubs. You've got lots of, you do this before you do record specials too, comedy specials, obviously, yeah, also, I mean, probably in theaters in front of big audiences.
2: Yeah. I mean, that's the normal pattern. I haven't done a special in a long time because my act is really works live. But it's so scattered that I go, I don't know if this is right for, you know, a special. So I'm trying to get to that point where I like it for that type of thing. But right now it's just, I go, this just doesn't play on video the way it does on live. So I could do that. I just have to take the time and have more stuff that's more set up and more explanation, but I just like to get from joke to joke to joke to joke to joke. It's like the speed of it is what I really love about it on stage, and that's what's the most fun for me, because I grew up loving Robin Williams and watching him, and then old school Jonathan Winters, and I just love that going from, you know, that frenetic pace of stuff that it sometimes hurts me in a way in terms of, you know, putting things down on tape, because it just it is a little bounce from this topic to that topic without always it's not very linear, so to speak.
4: Frank Caliendo joining us on the Iowa Sports Radio Network. He's got a show at the Funny Bone tonight. How often are you asked, you know, you're going to be going out to the Big Ten meetings in LA, how often are you asked to speak in front of you know, especially an inclusive group like that, where obviously it's going to be Big Ten coaches, Big Ten athletics directors? Not everybody gets a chance to be in that kind of environment. So how often do you do that, and how nerve-wracking is it, if at all?
2: Well, these are a lot of people that I've looked up to for a long time. This is a little different kind of show. I care a little bit more about this. I don't know. I couldn't tell you why. Maybe because it's just, like I said, I've been fans of so many of these coaches for such a long time, and some of the I would probably know more of the coaches than anybody, but I do a lot of corporate events and stuff like that. I mean, I was working at Tony Robbins' house, doing an event for him in his backyard in March. So, I mean, there's crazy things I've been involved in. I mean, I've done things, I used to do the Cotton Bowl every other year. So, that's in, Dallas. So Tony Romo would be in the front row, or, Pat Summerall was there one year, lots of different things. But this is one of those things where there's a lot of different people that are in the room that's pretty cool. But I know sports overall more than probably most comedians do. I grew up watching sports. My dad was a minor league baseball player. We grew up playing baseball, and was always around, you know, so obviously around the NFL. And I know more, for some reason, I know more college basketball than I think a lot of the analysts during college. Definitely know more than Charles Barkley. that's not saying anything. Guy in the purple shoes is passed to the guy in the headband. Any research? Nothing, man. They keep paying me more money to do this stuff, and I don't even pay attention.
3: Do you happen to have a Draymond Green impersonation? Because he obviously has been in some hot water with Chuck here over the last couple of weeks.
2: No, I just talk about, you know, that kind of stuff.
3: Yeah.
2: I even have a joke about that, because years ago, Barkley got in that trouble for like a week where he's like, I want to punch Draymond Green in the face. And they're like, you can't say that. He's like, why can't I say that? They go, you can't say that. It's violent. That's not that violent, man. I played a video game. That's Mike Tyson's punch out, man. They punch him in the face. That's a game, you know. So... and Barkley's apology was basically, I apologize for recognizing Draymond Green as such a punchable face. I mean, this stuff just comes around, and it's like, well, my gosh, it's just history repeating itself over and over and over. So, but yeah, if you don't, like, the thing about doing an impression is it takes a lot of time and working on it. If you were going to, let's take baseball, for example, if you were going to become an opposite field hitter and really work on hitting the ball, the outside pitch the opposite way, or even try to go the opposite way all the time, you're not going to just do that out of nowhere without practicing it, right? You're going to take a lot of time. You're going to take a whole spring training probably. So you might not even do it this year. You might wait a year, start swinging into you know, a little inside out or however you're going to do it to hit the ball to the opposite field. You're not just going to do it on an 0-2 pitch count, right? I mean, you're going to be like, ah, this is a bad idea. I haven't practiced. You've got to work on this stuff. Just like anything, it's just build the muscle, even if it's just not an actual muscle, but you got to build it up and have that to make it a reaction so you can just do it on the spot.
4: And I don't mean to put you on the spot too, but you just mentioned Tony Romo. Have you worked on him at all? Because I feel like he has the potential to be an impersonation. Sometimes he's impersonating himself.
2: Well, Nance and Romo do me in games. They do my bit. My bit is Tony Romo. Oh, Jim, he's incredible and amazing and amazingly incredible. Here we go, Jim. And then Nance just goes, Tony. Yeah, they've done it a few times because Nance references me because the Chiefs have Mike Caliendo on the team.
4: Oh, and, yeah.
2: Nance will be like Mike Caliendo, looking like Frank Caliendo on that play, getting pancaked. Oh, Jim, here we go, Jim. Tony.
3: The yeah, Tony there is really funny.
2: Yeah, because the thing with Nance is that I can't do his voice that great for multiple words. So I just did, what happens is whenever an exciting play happens, he just goes to the sideline. So I just made it so I just say the same thing all the time. Tony. So they started doing that during games. I even have a call. It's the one voicemail I have saved is Jim Nance on my voicemail going, Frankie. And I wish he would have left the message, hello, Frank. Jim Nance leaving you a message. If I'd have had hello, Frank on my voicemail, that would be the greatest instead of hello, friends.
4: I know what you mean about having to be stuck on like one sentence or word. Like I can do a Marge Simpson, but it's basically, I don't know, Homer.
2: Yeah.
4: But then I can't, I mean, beyond that, I'm stuck.
2: Yeah. That's the thing is can you become fluent in the impression, so to speak? So it's like knowing a Spanish word or two. and I use those as like, almost like a radio show producer would press a button to have a sound effect. So you have those, and then you have the ones you can elaborate on, and it makes for different things. I mean, like I can't. A lot of times you need a starter. What's the starter that gets you into it? So
3: got it.
2: Jeff Goldblum, it's like, oh yes, yes, of course. And now I can just talk like him. It took me a second, but yes, I found a way. So it's that life finds a way. Yes, it does. So there's like I've been working on Billy Bob Thornton, trying to figure out what it is with Billy Bob. And I heard an interview where he's talking about what he sounds like. He's like, my kids think I sound like Hank Hill. And he doesn't sound exactly like Hank Hill, but that's where it is. Bobby, could you make sure you get the lawnmower so that you break that?
3: That's really good, though. Yeah, you're getting really close. Yeah, you're off to a really strong start there. That's really good.
2: Yeah, because you start to figure it out. You get to talk like this, and you think you throw in a little Tex-Mex. What are you, some kind of jackass? What is that? I drove to Kansas City and back from Omaha the other day, and I just talked to myself as Billy Bob Thornton the whole day. So it started getting a lot better.
3: No, that's really good.
4: And I'm glad that the NBA playoffs are going on right now so you can continue with Charles Barkley, too, because that is one of my favorites.
2: Well, then one thing I'm not going to do is get a smaller suit, man. I'm just going to keep wearing these really big suits. I'm going to look like Shaq. I'm going to look like Kevin Hart wearing Shaq's suit, man. That's what it looks like.
4: Congratulations on the weight loss, Chuck.
2: Yeah, man. There's a lot of shots, a lot of shots. GLP-1 through 150, man.
4: Frank Caliendo, he's at the Funny Bone tonight. That's the good news. The bad news is, as of right now anyway, the show is sold out, and I doubt there's going to be many people
3: news,
4: not.
3: Frank. That's good news, Frank. I'll say it. That's good news for you.
4: It's obviously good news for him. Bad news for anybody wanting to go see him. But
2: yeah, unless they want to get, unless you're, what are you, 3 hours from Kansas City?
4: Yeah.
2: If they're part of the way, some people are in the, people hear you all over, so you never know, Kansas City on the weekend.
4: So where is your, what's your website again, if they want to maybe catch the show in Kansas City?
2: FrankOnStage.com for all information on the shows. And like, so this is the last little bit of the run here, and then I'm taking a break for a while. So
4: nice.
2: But that's all I have to say about that.
4: Well, I appreciate you taking some time to talk to us, and yeah, enjoy your break.
2: Yeah, I'll do my best. I'm gonna try.
4: Yeah, and say hi to Rocco for me. I know my Rocco says hi to you.
2: Oh yeah, big Rocco. I'll see him in a couple days, and I'll be ready to. It'll jump on me like you remember there was that dog on Sesame Street, Barkley, that giant dog. Like that goes way back, but he's like Clifford the Big Red Dog. He just sits on things. We got three Shih Tzus. He sits on them sometimes. That's pretty funny.
4: Frank Caliendo, we'll talk to you again hopefully at some point in the not too distant future when you come back to Des Moines.
2: Awesome. Thanks, guys.
4: Thanks, Frank.
3: Thank you, Frank.
4: 515-284-5966. 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Isaac Trotter coming up at the top of the hour from CBS Sports next on the Iowa Sports Radio Network.
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18: Across the central and southern plains, including Colorado, Kansas, Oklahoma, and Texas, expect thunderstorms, some of them strong enough to produce large hail, damaging winds, and heavy rain. Highs range from the 70s in Colorado and Kansas to the upper 80s in parts of Texas and Oklahoma. Showers and thunderstorms are also on the list in the Midwest, including in Missouri, Iowa, Illinois, Indiana, and southern Wisconsin as temperatures reach near 80. The Deep South and Gulf Coast remain warm, humid, and with scattered storms. Temperatures will hover near 90 degrees. Along the East Coast, expect a mix of sun and clouds with a few scattered showers possible from the mid-Atlantic into New England, where highs will hit the upper 60s to the low 80s further south. The desert southwest remains the hottest part of the country as temperatures push into the 90s and low 100s. Along the West Coast, California stays mostly dry and sunny as temperatures reach the 70s to the low 80s. And the Pacific Northwest stays cooler and somewhat unsettled with highs in the 50s and 60s and periods of light rain. That's your national forecast. I'm Tammy Trujillo.
4: I forgot to check in on the PGA Championship. It's underway now. Are you going to be watching it all?
3: I might have it on the background today as I work on some recruiting coverage.
4: Right now, it looks like we have a three-way tie early, obviously, between Harry Hall, Michael Brennan, and Steven Yeager. They're all at 2-under. Hall is through 7, Brennan 5, and Yeager through 4. There are some golfers that have made it through, it looks like, 8 as well. Scottie Scheffler doesn't tee off until, I want to say, like 1 o'clock in the afternoon, Iowa time. So there'll be plenty of chances to settle in front of the TV as well.
3: I feel like that the PGA Championship is the least interesting of the four.
4: You think?
3: I do.
4: And why?
3: Well, I feel like I enjoy the Masters because it's the most iconic and it's the most scenic. I really enjoy the Open because it's a different style of golf. And I feel like the U.S. Open is very challenging and it forces the golfers to struggle a little bit, or very rarely do they struggle. I feel like the PGA kind of is like a happy medium of all of the three other majors. Of course, the Open being the one that it's least like because it's always in the United States, the PGA is.
4: And the PGA, refresh my memory, was that the one, the major that they moved?
3: Yes.
4: Yeah, I thought so.
3: They moved it because it used to be in the fall close to football season and
4: right,
3: nobody
4: and
3: really was
4: buried.
3: Paying attention to it.
4: Yeah.
3: Yes.
4: Yeah, so Scottie Scheffler goes off at 105 along with Justin Rose and Matt Fitzpatrick. And I, again, I'm just going to check to make sure. I believe that is Iowa time. Yeah, I'll have it on in the background as well.
3: Golf is great background television.
4: It's good napping television.
3: People often say that, and I do often agree as someone who doesn't nap.
4: You put on, there's just something about, you know, you can hear the birds. Obviously, the golfing, the cadence of the
3: yes.
4: announcers, it's very soothing.
3: Yes, you were wondering.
4: All being very quiet.
3: You were wondering what time Scottie Scheffler's tee time was. I believe that Roy McIlroy, Jordan Spieth, who is chasing the career Grand Slam, and John Rahm are all in a group together. And they should have just started or will be starting very soon.
4: Let's see if I can find them as well.
3: They were at 7:40 a.m., I believe, is when they were supposed to start.
4: Not seeing them right offhand, but oh, yeah. Yep, they did. Just tee off.
3: I thought they did, yeah.
4: Hour three, Isaac Trotter on the way next.
15: From the iHeartRadio. Traffic has picked up a little bit on eastbound Collins between I-380 and Council Street. No change on southbound Highway 13. You're busy between a little bit south of the Marion Walmart to Highway 100. And it's getting busier eastbound on the strip approaching First Avenue to Hawkins Drive. With your total traffic report for the corridor, I'm Tim Weiland.
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7: It's going to be another beautiful day today. There will be plenty of sunshine and temperatures will be rising into the mid-70s. We are going to have a bit of a breeze. As we head into this evening, clouds will be building in. Then especially after 8 to 9 p.m., a couple of scattered showers, perhaps a thunderstorm could move through and we'll have some rain overnight drying out once again for Friday. That's your latest Weather First forecast.
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12: Let's go, let's go, let's go. Wake up, gentlemen. It's late.
4: Hour number three, glad to have you along. Starting your day in the first quarter, it's Heather Burnside, Alec Bussey, producer Tyler Allen. Joining us now, it's a topic we've been talking about quite a bit this morning because the NBA Combine is going on, and we have a special guest that can talk all about it, Alec.
3: Yeah, Isaac Trotter from CBS Sports. He's been at the Combine this week covering it for CBS. He spoke to Milan Momcilovic yesterday about his potential stay in the NBA draft, return to college decision, and Isaac joins us now. Good morning, Isaac. Thanks for joining us this morning.
13: Hey, guys. How you guys doing?
3: Good. I think you created a lot of anxiety, perhaps, yesterday among Cyclone fans with your conversation with Milan Momcilovic. So what were some of your takeaways from that conversation with him?
13: Yeah, just a pretty interesting look, I think, into just his mindset right now. I think it's pretty clear that he is open to playing in college next season. I think that is just the general buzz that's kind of going around the combine right now. I think the general expectation is that Milan Momcilovic will play in college next year, just depending on how the rest of the week shakes out and some of the feedback he gets. You know, I think we kind of all know the vibe with him right now. Like, he is one of the best shooters in this entire draft class, but there are some flaws with his game, right? Like, he's not going to be somebody that tests super well athletically. He's not going to be somebody that gives you a ton on the offensive glass. He's not going to be somebody that gives you a ton as a creator. And so, like, I think there is a general consensus that he probably isn't going to be a first round pick. And if he's not going to be a first round pick, you know, you're looking at leaving like, you know, $3 or $4 million on the table if you don't go back to college. So it's a big time recruitment. I think right now, Milan obviously said yesterday that he isn't the one talking to teams, but I know his reps are getting hit with some really, really significant offers. And, you know, you're hearing teams like St. John's, who is really desperate. You're hearing teams like Kentucky, who is really desperate. You're hearing teams like Louisville, who has decided that, you know, a regular normal budget just doesn't apply to them, I guess.
3: Yeah.
4: Isn't that true for every team?
13: Not every team, but especially for Louisville this year, it feels like. And then, you know, there's just another team like UCLA, I think, is still in there too as well. It's an interesting dichotomy. And I thought actually, like, maybe his most interesting answer was about, like, the new 5-5 eligibility rule.
3: Yeah.
13: You know, if Milan's like that interesting case where if he came back to school, he would have a chance to have two more years of eligibility depending on the new eligibility rule. That's like two more earning cycles. That's like, for a player like him, like, that's $10 million that he could bank. in the next two seasons. But he didn't think that that was a big factor for him. It seems like he just wants to spend one more year in college and then, again, try his luck to go to the NBA. So kind of a fascinating couple of weeks here coming up for Milan. And unfortunately for Iowa State, it certainly is sounding like he will not be playing for the Cyclones next season.
3: So there's a lot of different ways that we can take this
4: yeah,
3: based off of all of the insight you just shared there. And a lot of those things that you just said were thoughts that I've had. I kind of want to focus on him as a prospect for a second. I'll let Heather ask about, you know, the potential returns to college decisions. You mentioned athletically he's not going to test super well. His limitations in ways to affect winning, right, outside of making shots. How do you feel like he has displayed his entire ability as a prospect this week in Chicago? And you combine his testing numbers, his shooting numbers, all of those different things.
13: Yeah, it's a fair question because every time I come into the combine, I'm always kind of curious of like how much it matters. But at the end of the day, like the film is the most important that he put out last year at Iowa State. And so, you know, I don't know if he necessarily really changed all that much for most evaluators this week. Like everybody kind of knows the drill with Milan, and 6'8", who can really shoot the cover off the ball, like that's super attractive for some team. And I know that he's going to have interviews where he interviews well. Like people like him. He's a really good dude. Like he is somebody that I you want to invest in, right? If you're an NBA franchise. But I do think there are some limitations, right, with his game. Like defensively, there's going to be some concerns about how he moves on the perimeter. And you kind of look at the NBA playoffs right now, and like even the guys that like are like the Sam Hausers of the world, or even like the Peyton Pritchards on the world, who's just out there maybe just to make threes, like they move a lot better than Milan does right now, especially laterally, and they're quicker and faster than him. So that's something that I think he's going to have to continue to tweak and find ways to evolve his game. But I think he's just this week has just kind of reiterated just kind of who he is as a prospect, which is a big, big shooter. And that's valuable. But I think there's still some concerns about just how defensively, rebounding, creation, handle, all of those different things are still maybe a little bit of a concern for some teams.
4: Isaac Trotter from CBS Sports joining us. He's been at the NBA Combine. And I feel like everything that you've just said about Milan Momcilovic is nothing you didn't know before he declared for the draft and entered the portal. And if you're an Iowa State fan, you might be listening to this and thinking, well, he's had it all along then that he was not ever going to play at Iowa State next year, even though he'd said my goal all along is to play in the NBA. And are you getting the vibe that it was partially money? I mean, because I'm obviously thinking that a desperate St. John's or Kentucky is able and willing to pay a lot more than Iowa State for another year of Milan Momcilovic.
13: Yeah, I don't think that Milan like wants it to be a money situation, but I just kind of feel like it's inevitable. It's just, it feels like that just, it's hard to ignore it because at the end of the day, like Kentucky is probably able to offer like a close to a $6 or $7 million contract. Like there's a real chance that like he could be a top 5 to 10 highest paid player in college basketball next season. You know, and I thought his one other quote too was interesting. It was like, if I'm going to come back to school, it's not going to be a long decision. Like I don't need to take a visit. Like I've been in college for a few years. I know how this goes. He's like, and to be honest, there's just not a lot of open spots for me and the amount of money that I'm going to command. Like that's just the reality. I thought that was pretty, you know, enlightening about how he's going through this process of like, he kind of knows the drill of what's at stake here. And it's just, you know, at the end of the first round, if you kind of look at the type of money, if you're the 29th or 30th pick, like you're probably that slot is about like 2.1 to 2.3 million kind of based on just the salaries that come out. And in college, it's like you're talking about like a $4 million bump to go back to school. So it just feels like it would be, you know, just, it just doesn't make a lot of sense dollars and cents wise to leave $4 million on the table, especially the type of role that he could walk into, right? Like Kentucky, for all of Mark Pope's warts, like, he knows how to use big shooters at a really high level. I think Milan would probably do really well there. You know, St. John's, like, I think he would be a really interesting I think he'd be an interesting fit there with St. John's. And just like how Rick Pitino, who's arguably one of the best player development coaches in the country, like how would they change his game a little bit? UCLA type, same type of deal with Mick Cronin. Like that would be a little bit interesting, but the type of money at the top is enormous. And then Louisville, you know, big shooters at Louisville's system make a lot of sense there too. So it's just, it feels like inevitable that the money has come into play, even though I don't think that was, you know, Milan's top objective right. during this entire process.
4: And it just, it blows my mind how NIL has changed, that now you have guys like, well, if I'm not going first round, I'm definitely going back to college. And that's obviously great for them. It's great for college basketball. However, as a fan, honestly, and again, if he was coming back to Iowa State, great, another year at Iowa State. Instead, I have the possibility of having to watch Milan Momcilovic in a Kentucky uniform next year. Yeah.
13: Right, right. And that's a tough reality. It's a tough reality. And, you know, it's something that I think a lot of people are thinking about, too, especially in the NBA ranks. Like, how do we make it more attractive to stay in the draft at the end of the first round, right? Like, how do we compete with some of these things? Like, I think that's a fair question mark there, too. Because it's a lot of things, right? Like, I think this year only in the draft, I think there was like 74 players went through the combine, which is one of the lowest marks in years. So I think there's a lot of like consternation there. But at the same time, I totally understand it from like an Iowa State perspective, because Milan has a chance to go down as one of the best Iowa State players in history. If he had returned to Iowa State for another year, if he leads the country in 3-point shooting for the second year in a row, but it's just a tough reality that there are haves and there are have-nots. And I think Iowa State has done a good job of supporting TJ Otzelberger and giving him as many resources as humanly possible. But at the end of the day, there's just always probably going to be 20 schools at least that have more buying power than what Iowa State's going to have right now.
4: I just long for the day when, you know, you just go to the NBA to make all your big money, not, you know, to another conference and another school.
13: Yeah, no, and that's fair. I think that that is fair, and I think that that's still a reality for a lot of people, because like getting that second contract like makes $3 million look like chump change, right? At the NBA or at the college ranks or whatever it is. So like making the NBA, like you will make really good money in college that will like set you up for the next 4 or 5 years, but that second contract in the NBA is where you make life-changing money for decades and decades and decades. So I think that getting that second contract is still going to be super valuable. But at this point, I just, for a player and a prospect like Milan, I think it's pretty much the reality that he's going to make double in college next year than what he would make in the NBA.
3: Isaac Trotter from CBS joining us here this morning, talking about Milan Momcilovic and his stay in the NBA draft, a return to college decision. Isaac, one thing that I have kind of heard speculated about, maybe speculated myself on a little bit in conversations about Momcilovic and his potential decision to return to college, is that if he goes to any program, be it any of the schools that you've mentioned that could recruit him out of the portal or theoretically a return to Iowa State before he entered the transfer portal, is that he maybe doesn't want to be like the focal point or an offensive hub for a team. Like, he's going to be at the top of any team's defensive scouting report because of how good of a shooter and shot maker he is. But this past season at Iowa State and earlier in his career, it was Joshua Jefferson as the main offensive engine. It was Taman Lipsey in that type of role as well. What do you say about that dynamic of the possibility that he may not want to be like the main piece, focal point offensively, versus the idea of, in my opinion, having a high self-awareness of his game and understanding what his limitations are and thinking, if that's the type of role I am in, that's not good for me as an individual, and that's not going to be good for the team's success either?
13: Yeah, no, I think that's a completely realistic option that him and his agents are definitely looking at right now, because Milan's an awesome player.
3: Yeah.
13: Joshua Jefferson was Iowa State's best player last season. There's no question.
3: Yeah.
13: Right? Like, and playing with Joshua Jefferson made Milan Momcilovic's life a whole lot easier. And I think if you're kind of looking at these potential fits here, that's why I kind of like the Kentucky one, if you're going to make the most sense, because Doom Diallo and Alex Wilkins are both, they walk on the floor trying to get others involved. And Milan Momcilovic's game, like, he's not going to be a guy that, like, hey, I need the basketball every single time down the floor. He's going to score more off his, off of flow, off of actions, off of getting in transition,
3: yeah,
13: quick trigger shot, like his little back downs that can mix in there. But he needs guys that can kind of create and break the defense down for him to be at his best. I think at Kentucky, in that scheme for Mark Pope, I think with those guards, with Zoom Diallo and Alex Wilkins, it could be successful. You kind of look at, you know, what UCLA has, like, would that be a little bit funky? Like, I think it's open to that conversation, right? Like, Trent Perry and Jalen Petty are both guards that are more score-first guards, right? Like, sometimes I think overall the general vibe for Mick Cronin offenses, it's kind of a lot of, like, if you guard, you can do a little bit of whatever you want on offense sometimes. And there's a lot of, usually a high isolation rate. Like, I don't think that's necessarily the best initial fit for him, even if the money is great. Like, same type of deal with St. John's. Like, there's some real, like, intrigue about what that roster looks like. Like, if I'm going to come back to school, if I'm Milan, like, I kind of want to know what I'm walking into, and knowing I'm going to win at a really high level. You know, I think the idea of playing with, like, a Quinn Ellis, who is one of the top international point guards, if he came to St. John's, like, I think he would be great for Milan Momcilovic's game. But do I want to play next to Ian Jackson and Donnie Freeman? I don't know. You're right. Like, I think I could have the fair questions in that. So yeah, the more I just kind of look at it, you know, even with Louisville too, right? Like, he would just be a piece in that cog. Like, that would make sense.
3: Yeah.
13: It feels like Louisville and Kentucky make the most sense to me from a basketball perspective. And we'll see if his agents agree with that.
4: Isaac, I know the article that you just published yesterday was focused more on the guys at the combine that may, like in Milan's case, come back to college. But talk a little bit about Joshua Jefferson and Bennett Sturts, you know, college players from here that are obviously done with their college career and how they've done so far at the combine.
13: Yeah, I think both of those guys, like, again, the tape just doesn't lie with them. Bennett has terrific length. He didn't measure quite as big as some people thought. I think he was closer to about 6'2". Barefoot, but thankfully we do not play basketball barefoot, so he will be closer to about 6'4" when he puts his shoes back on. But again, the length with him, his ability to finish at the rim at a really high level, that's something that's coveted. He shot the cover off the ball this week. That's no surprise. I think everybody kind of knows that Sturts is going to be a good shooter, and he's going to probably be a guy that hears his name in the, you know, mid to late 20s, maybe early 20s. And he's interviewed well. Obviously, you know, that's going to be the thing. Yesterday during the scrimmages, like, he didn't choose to scrimmage, which I totally understood with his standing in the combine. But, you know, he was still there posted up, and he's just, like, completely dialed in on watching both games. Like, talking to absolutely no one, just focused on watching the game. So you could tell he's just kind of like a basketball junkie. And then with Joshua Jefferson, like, again, I think that the big question that he's trying to answer is just how healthy is he with his workouts. But he's going to interview great. You know that. Just an excellent, excellent, immaculate kid who has no problems in his baggage at all. And then obviously the passing. I think it's probably his best trait.
3: Yeah.
13: You know, as a 6'8", 6'9" creator, like, I thought he was the best passing, like, forward in college basketball last year. I think you'd probably think of him and Cameron Boozer. And that playmaking, the defense, the size, the ability to shoot it, like, he's going to blend into connecting with an NBA team at a really high level. And as long as he can show that, like, he's going to be fully healthy, I do expect Joshua Jefferson to get drafted, especially in a little bit of a watered-down draft after a bunch of guys that are heading back to college.
3: That was Isaac Trotter from CBS Sports. Go check out his article last night from Chicago. Covers all sorts of stay-and-go decisions. Isaac, thank you so much for all of your insight, all of the intel that you were able to share. It was awesome, man. We always appreciate it.
13: Of course, guys. Thanks for having me.
3: Have a great day.
4: Thanks, Isaac. That doesn't make me feel any better.
3: I don't know if it was designed to make you feel better. I feel like it's designed to be informative.
4: No, you tried to say something along the lines of, well, we're going to clear things up. Yeah, you've cleared things up, and it sounds like I'm going to have to get used to watching Milan Momcilovic in another college uniform. Possibly Kentucky, yeah, that Iowa State just eliminated in the NCAA tournament last year.
3: Yeah, and I'll be honest with you, like, there's a very real part of me that thinks that if Momcilovic were to go to a team like Kentucky, St. John's, that I don't even know if those teams are going to be better than Iowa State next year with Momcilovic on their roster. Like, I think Iowa State's going to be a preseason top 15, top 20 team at worst. I think they'll be in the top 25 for all of, if not or most of, if not all of, next season. But yeah, it's Isaac was able to share much more intel on it than I could, just because he's more connected to the agent things. He's spoken to Milan directly this week. I feel like a lot of what he said aligns with
4: your thinking. And
3: yeah, and it's just like you get to a point where you have to make the decision. It's like, if it's $5 million next year in college or
4: a two-way contract in the NBA,
3: that's not even a decision to me. Or even if it's a NBA deal that is around $1.5 to $2 million, like,
4: what are we doing here?
3: Correct, right? Like, that's
4: what I meant when I was said to Isaac, I just really miss the time when you leave to go to the NBA to make your money. Not, oh my God, I can stay here and another school can pay me three times what I'm making now.
3: And I think that leads to a bigger discussion, perhaps, of is the NBA and the NFL to a lower degree, specifically the NBA, are they going to have to get to a point where they do something to make it more incentivized to stay in the NBA draft and pay these guys more as on their rookie contracts? But you can't just pay the rookies more, because you can't have rookies making more than a good player in your rotation that has been in the league for 6 years. So then everyone's salary scale has to increase. So like, that's the hesitation, I'm sure, if you're the NBA, of, all right, we're going to increase the rookie salary scale and the slots that we can pay these guys. But that also means that everyone else has to increase. Therefore, the salary cap has to go up and everything else. You know what I mean? Like, that's a hard thing to do.
4: Yeah. And while Isaac even alluded to, maybe the NBA needs to, they've talked about how they need to look at incentivizing. I think if you're the NBA, if you have to, by raising rookie contracts, raise the middle tier
3: and everybody along
4: with it, that, okay, fine, Milan Momcilovic, we're going to still be here next year, or we'll still be here when your college eligibility runs out.
3: Yeah.
4: Might have to take a pay cut, but we'll be here when you're ready.
3: Yeah.
4: I don't see the NBA potentially budging much. Could there be some non-money related incentives that they could offer? I don't know. Like, instead of two-way contracts, or, you know, tempting you with, okay, you're going to...
3: I don't know, man.
4: See?
3: I don't know what else they can do other than offer more contract assurances to these players that are coming out of...
4: Yeah.
3: And here's the deal, too. You know, on the one hand, we're talking about how the NBA needs to do this so they can incentivize players to stay in the NBA draft. And I don't think Milan Momcilovic-type players or prospects are the best example. We're talking more specifically about guys like Tommy Houck, who's passing on being a potential lottery pick to go back to play at Florida for another year. And I'm a proponent of this because I like college basketball a heck of a lot more than I like the NBA. So I think it's a good thing for college basketball. But the other hand of it is the NBA is getting guys who are further developed, that are theoretically further along in their basketball career.
4: Yeah, and they don't have to pay for it.
3: And they don't have to pay to develop them, correct?
4: And that's where I think the NBA is probably going to arrive at the decision of, we'll be here your college eligibility runs out.
3: Yeah, I think you're exactly right. And I think that it's possible Momcilovic decides to stay in the NBA draft. It's not a foregone conclusion at this point. It does just seem that even if he does get the guarantee of a 31 to 45 overall in NBA draft selection, which I think is in his range, okay, you get the promise, awesome. That promise still probably isn't going to carry the financial guarantees of college next year. But you can also look at it and say, I made $1.5 million around there at Iowa State this past season. I already have a lot of money because of my talents and what I gave to Iowa State. I want to go begin my professional career. I care a lot about my legacy being left at Iowa State. I will leave and pass on that money to go begin my NBA career. And more power to him if he decides to do that. I also think more power to him if he decides to prioritize coming back to college and getting a massive deal. I think no matter what Momcilovic decides to do, he's going to be in a fine spot because he's a really smart kid. He works really hard and he's a great person.
4: 515-284-5966. You can tweet at us at KXNO First Quarter. Up next, Ask the Expert with Bobby Johnson from Golden Rule Plumbing, Heating, Cooling, and Electrical. 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
11: College baseball. Iowa opens her final series of the regular season tonight when they kick off a three-game set against Purdue in Des Moines. Nashville Sounds allowed just six hits as they took down the Iowa Cubs 4-1 in Nashville. Cubs have lost three straight. The Chicago Cubs on a four-game losing skid after falling to the Braves 4-1. White Sox held off the Royals 6-5 in Chicago. I'm Rhonda Moss.
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8: Thanks for having me in. Happy to have
7: you. So this is the time of year where I swear to God, Alec, there's times that I'm like, okay, need to have the air on. Whoop, wait a minute, air's going off.
8: Yep.
7: Wow, cold front just came in. We might even need to bump the heat on. It's 62 this morning. It's back the crazy nut time of year.
8: Always. It's always that way this time of year and some in the fall. You know, the coolest thing that I talk about, and you guys may have this already with some upgraded thermostats, but you ever heard of the auto mode where you have a high and a low point? Like at my house, it's 68 and 70. So if it gets above 70, the air comes on. Gets below 68, the furnace comes on.
7: No,
9: we have that, yes, but we don't use it because we just, in the winter, our house is set at 65.
8: Okay.
7: Too cold for me.
8: Yeah, your penguins over there.
9: And then in the summer, we'll do it at like 72 because we are very, you know, cheap.
8: Well, that's
9: frugal.
8: That's part of it. When you get the older systems, you need to kind of keep it in set in place. But the newer ones with staging and, you know, that you want them to last as long as you can. But the bad thing about that, they pale in comparison to today's efficiency. And so you get new ones and you don't have to play that game quite as much. But yeah, it's definitely back and forth. But we're getting hot now, about to be really hot this weekend.
7: Yeah, we've already had a couple of hot days. Like I said, it's just been weird that, what was it, a month ago, it was like over 90.
8: We were 90, yeah.
9: Yeah.
7: I'm assuming your phone must be ringing off the hook with people now, like, oh, time to make sure my AC is working.
8: They're definitely, if they haven't already had an issue, then they're wanting to make sure that they don't have one. Yeah, so we're ramping up to these type of temperatures.
9: Yeah, I feel like we're kind of past the, okay, this week it's, today it's 85, tomorrow it's 56 type deal, but we're in the awkward stage where like it gets down to the mid 50s at night, and yeah, then during the day it gets up to the mid 70s, mid 80s or whatever.
8: Yeah, like if your car's outside,
9: today's high is what, 81.
8: Yeah, so if your car's outside, then you can

0: come out and still have a little cold in the car, fog on the windshield, some water, but, you know, within hour and a half, 2 hours, your air's on in the car more than likely. So,
1: and it's also the humidity, too. We've had a nice stretch of no humidity, but it's my understanding that's
0: about to change.
1: Soon. Yeah.
0: Yep. Have 90s, 90 plus this weekend and heavy storms. So.
1: So this time of year, what are people calling you most about besides getting your HVAC ready too?
0: So with the heavy rain seasons, especially last month, you know, we had a lot of rain last month. So sump pump issues are always a concern there. And then as we go into the summer, it seems like we're outside more. We're not only using water more, but we're drinking a lot more water. We're hot. We're sweating. We're at baseball fields and soccer fields and softball and things like that. So I would say filtration, especially here the last year or two.
1: The nitrates
0: have been such a conversation here locally. So
1: I know that one thing that you came over and worked on our house, and I had no idea, Alec, that this was the thing, but we actually had water pressure to our house was actually too high. Yeah. And you had to install a bladder or something to kind of tamp down the
0: expansion
1: water pressure.
0: Tank.
1: And I was like, what? How does that even happen? And what can happen to your house if your water pressure going into your home is too high? It sounded pretty scary.
0: It can be. Yeah. And you don't think of it, especially, you know, the longer a house has been there, then you would think that is kind of under control.
1: However, plus you would think that high water pressure is not a problem.
0: It's a good thing.
1: Good thing in
0: right?
1: the shower. It's a good thing for your sprinkler, but... It can
0: but as
1: be bad.
0: Pipes get older, especially in certain parts of town with hard water, and those joints start to create some corrosion and things, and then that can spring a leak. And actually, as the water table changes around you, and the city has to mess with the water treatment plant as well as the water towers, then that can change water pressure through the pipe. So it's not intentional, but it's unintended consequence sometimes. So that's why new homes are built with expansion tanks, so we don't have kind of blowouts, so to speak.
1: Another thing, Bobby Johnson from Golden Rule Plumbing, Heating, Cooling, and Electrical joining us here on the Iowa Sports Radio Network. You mentioned we're under a very hard water system out in West Des Moines, and we've been talking for years about a water softener. You deal in that as well.
0: Sure.
1: What are some of the benefits of deciding that you've had it with the hard water, the sediment, the buildup, and you want to go with the water softener system?
0: Yeah, those are relatively inexpensive too, especially compared to damages from hard water. But definitely skin benefits are probably outside of the dynamics of the house, just for us as individuals, then better tasting water, easier on the skin, easier to wash off, things like that. But back to the nitrate thing too. Have you heard of a one filter? So this is a whole home water filter that we can place actually on your inline pipes that will filter that water as it comes in your house, and then it's filtered at every faucet.
1: Really?
0: Yeah. Yeah, it's pretty cool. It's recently new. It's not brand new enough to be scared of issues with it, but pretty new is... far as a couple years ago. So this is one of the newest, greatest things that we talk a lot about.
2: How do you attach this? Like, how does this work?
0: So the actual plumbing pipe, so you know the main that comes out of the concrete in your basement floor that comes in from the ground somewhere. So where that starts to branch off into the rest of your home, then it's installed there around your mechanical room. Or in your mechanical room.
1: But that's the filter. That's not a softener, right?
0: Yeah, but you more than likely don't have a filter on your home.
1: Okay. Yeah.
0: Most don't.
1: Yeah. Okay.
0: So, but yes, it can actually do both, depending on the hardness of the water. In West Des Moines, Heather, you may still need one.
2: Can I ask, you said this is for drinking water in often situations, right?
0: Yeah.
2: So
1: it's water to your home.
0: Every faucet.
2: Okay. So how does this differ from the faucet that some people have around their kitchen sink that people use strategically just to fill up their water bottle instead of going to the refrigerator and pouring it from a Brita or the ice and water dispenser? Yeah. How does this, what you just described, differ from the faucet by your sink that's
0: it's
2: for
0: basically
2: drinking water?
0: The same thing. However, it's doing it to your whole home. So the one in your refrigerator, you have a refrigerator filter that filters the water. the one that specifically has the little lever that's next to your kitchen.
2: Yeah, that's often faucet. Arched. Yeah.
0: Yeah, that's often arched and a little push down lever at the bottom. There's a filter underneath that sink that it's running through. Oftentimes an RO system, reverse osmosis or something similar.
1: Right.
0: So this one filter is actually just catching it right as it comes in the house.
2: Wow. And this is how new?
0: A couple years.
2: I've never heard of this. This is awesome.
0: This is...
1: Yeah, technology, baby.
2: Holy cow. I love this.
0: Even in plumbing. Who
2: knows? How much does it cost to install one of these things with you guys?
0: Oh, don't ask me that because...
2: I'm sorry. Don't answer that.
0: I'm not 100% for sure. And honestly, when it comes to stuff like that, it's you really have to take a look.
1: Yeah,
2: the filter
0: itself is a standard cost, but how much repiping has to be done at your particular home would certainly affect that. So, but it can be done within a couple of hours. So obviously the water gets shut off to your house to do that, but it could be done within a couple of hours.
1: It was funny, what we were talking off the air. We got a new water heater and a new furnace and HVAC system all on the same day from you.
0: Yep.
1: It was maybe...
0: And I would have thought that was 2 years ago, and you said it was like four.
1: It was, because we moved into it in 2021, and 4 days later, the furnace stopped working for the first time. First time. There were more than one. There was more than one.
0: Yeah, we messed with it for a while. Yeah.
1: Maybe it was more like 2023. It's actually written on the... water heater when you installed it, but it has been long enough. And between that and the hard water, how often should somebody look at getting their water heater flushed in order to stay free of sediment, to work longer?
0: Every 2 to 3 years.
1: So I'm probably due for it. It sounds
0: due.
1: Like
0: sounds like you're due. It's good, especially in Des Moines or West Des Moines with a harder water, but sediment just naturally. Actually, if you go to our website, we have great show you insides of water heaters and things like that. So we have a great video in our learning center at goldenrulephc.com. We actually cut into a water heater, take out that, and then open the tank and show you the amount of sediment and corrosion and things that can build up in there and the value of doing that. But yeah, things like filtration, softeners, they help with all the major mechanicals. And of course, the biggest thing on the HVAC side with furnace and air conditioning, I'm not even kidding, over 50% of the calls that we get when one of those pieces doesn't work is just because they haven't stayed diligent on changing that filter. So,
1: and that's like one of the easiest, least expensive things you can do to keep things running right.
0: Least expensive, very easy. Set a reminder on your phone, calendar, thermostat. Depending on which one you have, it needs to be done every 2 or 3 months.
1: And it sounds like, too, you need to keep up on with your maintenance on everything. And that's a great part about being part of your Gold Club membership, because it includes spring and fall maintenance, as long as you remember to make the appointment, which I'm still attempting to do.
0: Which we call you for that too, but oftentimes those messages, get lost in the shuffle. But we call, text, email, and reach out to you to schedule those. But yeah, the Gold Club membership, it's $99 a year. 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So we help remind you of those things, as well as help come clean, inspect, maintain, take care of it, and get those things to last as long as we can. And don't forget about the electrical stuff. We focus on the rest, but especially with storms like this weekend, a lot of conversation around surge protection for the home. We don't want to lose these major appliances or generators if we lose power, things like that. Then we service all of that as well.
1: We need to probably talk to you about surge protectors too. We have a lot of stuff plugged in that I would be really upset if it...
2: Heather started the fire.
1: Yeah. Including a refrigerator that's still relatively new that I would not want to get zapped in a lightning storm.
0: Yeah. And we, the more we added outlets and things like that in your garage too, right?
1: Yep.
0: That it's just added protection. Some of that is under your homeowner insurance policy. Some of the bigger things if a lightning strike, but... some of it wouldn't be. We'd have to kind of look into that for you, but.
1: Well, Bobby Johnson, Golden Rule Plumbing, Heating, Cooling, and Electrical. Always good to catch up with you.
0: Always great.
2: Wait,
0: to
2: before
0: be
2: you
0: here.
2: Go, do you want to talk sports at all?
0: Let's do it.
2: All right, favorite
0: Test
2: team.
0: Test me.
2: Favorite team.
0: Favorite team.
2: You can say across any of sports or just like your number one, that's my ride or die.
0: Well, I have to say the Iowa State Cyclones because I married into that. But what they don't want to hear is I grew up in Oklahoma and I'm a huge Sooner fan. But
2: okay,
0: so I don't know if I should say
1: talk
0: that
1: slower
0: on the radio.
1: He's a Sooner.
2: All right, so I'm actually curious. feelings about Brent Venables.
0: Brent Venables. I'm on the fence.
2: Really? I'm shocked to hear that.
0: Yeah, I bet. I'm on the fence. Loved the hire. I loved him when he was there before he went to Clemson. Obviously, he did great things there. I love the hire, him coming back. I love seeing the defenses back for Oklahoma.
2: Oh, really?
0: Because
2: you
0: do. Were missing that for years with Lincoln Riley.
2: Yeah.
0: However, the offense isn't there now. So it's can we find it both again? I don't know.
1: Is that too much to ask for?
0: I mean, isn't that what we all want for our team?
1: Exactly.
0: I know nobody here cares about the Oklahoma Sooners.
2: Well, I'm kind of curious. You opened the can of worms.
0: Sure.
2: Emotions for Lincoln Riley.
0: Oh, yeah.
2: Kind words, bad words, anything?
0: There was a lot of bad words. Yeah, there were some t-shirts made with acronyms that I can't repeat on the radio. But
2: do you feel like the program's in a better place?
0: There's no love lost there.
2: Do you feel like the program's in a better place now than it was?
0: Not win record wise, but
2: yeah, I'm actually legitimately curious about this because I find this whole dichotomy of the Oklahoma football fandom interesting.
0: Well, and especially you have to wrap in there too, which I think a lot of the reason for the change included the change in conference
2: yes.
0: to the SEC. So, you know, my in-laws love to say, oh, just when the Cyclones were getting good, you ran away to the SEC. I get it. Okay. They don't realize I didn't have any part of making that decision, but,
2: So you weren't the one who made the call?
0: No, I didn't even get a call to ask my opinion.
2: Okay.
0: But that was part of the changeover, too. So in fairness to Brent,
2: yeah,
0: you know, it's a whole other class of competition, especially on the defensive side to keep up with. So.
2: D-line, yeah.
0: Yeah, and our offense is going against those guys are...
2: Well, if Dr. Shin has anything to do with it, you know, John Mateer's thumb is going to be healthy and good to go all year. And, you know, maybe they'll be a little bit more steady there on offense.
0: Maybe. We'll see. I don't know. I think he was definitely getting a lot of hype.
2: He was awesome.
0: The first
2: and then he broke
0: three or four
2: thumb.
0: Games.
2: Yeah.
0: I don't know if that would have sustained into the conference play or
2: they struggled
0: or not,
2: to run the ball.
0: But I think they did bring him back too soon.
2: Yeah,
0: I do think that. But.
1: So since you married into the Iowa State family, you must have been listening to the conversation about Mila Momcilovic,
0: too. I was, yeah.
1: It's kind of
0: yeah,
1: a bummer,
0: and I'm very invested. I mean, we've lived here for 14 years now. So, I mean, I cheer as loudly for the Cyclones as I do the Sooners.
2: That's good. What were those Saturdays like before they split conferences and it was...
0: We didn't hang out a lot on those specific weekends.
1: You
0: we,
1: go your week,
0: we kept
1: take,
0: our
1: I'll
0: distance.
1: Go mine.
0: Yeah.
2: That's awesome.
0: Yeah.
1: Well, Bobby Johnson, Golden Rule. It's goldenrulephc.com for all the info. Thanks a lot for coming in on Ask the
0: Appreciate
1: Expert.
0: Appreciate it, as always.
2: Bobby, thank you so much, man.
0: Thanks,
1: Tyler's
0: Bob.
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11: It's going to be another beautiful day today. There will be plenty of sunshine, and temperatures will be rising into the mid-70s. We are going to have a bit of a breeze. As we head into this evening, clouds will be building in. Then, especially after 8 to 9 p.m., a couple of scattered showers, perhaps a thunderstorm could move through, and we'll have some rain overnight, drying out once again for Friday. That's your latest weather first forecast.
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2: I'm Julian Edelman. That's Rob Gronkowski. And guess what, folks? We're teammates again. And we're going to welcome you guys all to Dudes on Dudes.
13: Dudes on Dudes.
2: That sounds a little weird, but that's what this is going to be. Roberto, what's Dudes on Dudes?
13: Well, I'm a dude, you're a dude, and Dudes on Dudes is our brand new show. 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
2: Or dudes, dude.
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2: 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Is Randy Moss a stud or a freak? Is Tom Brady a dog or a dudes, dude?
13: We're going to find out, Jules. 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
2: Got to do trivia and I'm fired up to end it this week.
15: Bring in the funk to the state of Iowa. The Amazing T-Bird.
1: By the way, Tyler, we're all convinced that had you been at trivia on Tuesday,
15: yeah,
1: we would have had another shot at winning because we probably were in the top five without you.
15: Well, good job. See, you don't need me.
1: Yeah,
15: you just like
1: we
15: to
1: do.
15: Have me with. You know,
1: no, we so need you.
2: I've got a trivia question for you after yours, if there's time.
15: Yeah, yeah, we have a lot of time. So we did home run leaders for teams once upon a time, and I asked Bussy what Bussy and Heather what they wanted to do, and hitting streaks, major league hitting streaks. So I got multiple choice if we need them.
1: I probably will.
15: Well, hang on a second, because we're going to start with you. The New York Yankees, Heather.
1: Longest hitting streak for the Yankees?
15: Mm-hmm.
1: Derek Jeter.
2: Oh, Joe DiMaggio, 56, longest in baseball history.
15: Yeah. Duh. See, that's
2: fun fact.
15: Teeing it up for you, but
2: I think he had a 17 game hitting streak right after the game that he missed.
15: He had a long one. So Willie Keeler, actually, who played for the New York Highlanders, has the second in Yankees history. Babe Ruth's longest was 26. All right, Alec Bussey, the Seattle Mariners. Who do you think the longest hitting streak belongs to in Mariners history?
2: Ichiro Suzuki.
15: That's right, with 27. Heather, let's do some cross your rivals. Who is the St. Louis Cardinals hitting streak leader of all time?
2: Don't look at me, I don't know.
15: You don't?
2: Not off the top of my head.
1: No. Albert Pujols?
15: No, it happened in 1922.
1: I really don't.
2: Rogers
1: know
2: Hornsby.
15: There you go. Oh. Yep. I figured as soon as I gave you the year. Now, this one neither one of you will get, but I'm going to ask Bussy because it's his turn for the rival. The Chicago Cubs.
2: Aramis Ramirez.
15: Nope.
1: When did this happen?
15: This happened in 1894.
1: Yeah, that was my clue that neither one of you will get it.
15: So interesting. Bill Dahlin, 42-game streak in 1894 with the Chicago Colts, which became the Cubs. The second one in franchise history is Jerome Walton with 30 in 1989 and Gabby Hartnett with 24 in 1937. Heather, who do you think might possibly have the longest hitting streak in Cincinnati Reds history?
2: I feel like you should guess. I feel like there's two logical people you can go with.
15: Cincinnati Reds, what's the first player that comes to your name when you think Cincinnati Reds?
1: Honestly, I'm so fried right now.
15: Okay.
2: She's not high. She's just tired. Maybe.
15: Buzzy?
2: Pete Rose.
15: There you go.
2: 4,000 hits.
15: Most of these are designed for you not to overthink. The first thing that comes in your head, but if nothing did, that's cool. I get it. I still feel sick, so I'm under the weather myself. Bussy, Boston Red Sox. This one is interesting.
2: Can you give me his position?
15: I can give you the fact that he was related to Joe DiMaggio.
1: Literally related?
15: Yes, and he was a center fielder, just like DiMaggio.
2: Ted Williams didn't play center field. My initial guess was going to be Ted Williams.
15: Because that's a good guess, but I would have never guessed this one. I'm going to give it to you.
2: Johnny Damon.
15: Dom DiMaggio with 34 in 1949. Joe's younger brother.
2: I did not. Wow.
15: Isn't that weird?
2: 49?
15: No, 34 in 1949. Sorry.
2: Oh, 34 is still a long. Wow.
15: Still great. Their other brother, Vince, also played in the major leagues.
2: Wow, okay. What an offspring trio that was.
15: I know. Can you imagine the Christmases? Like, who's your wife? Marilyn Monroe? Well, dang, I gotta work on that. Oakland Athletics, Heather.
2: I've got an idea on this one, but I'm not super confident in it.
15: Either was it Jason Giambi or Miguel Tejada?
2: Neither of those people are who I was going to guess.
1: I'll guess Jason Giambi.
15: It is Jason Giambi. Now, the Philadelphia Athletics, Athletics is confusing because they have like 17 locations. Bussy, how about the Houston Astros?
2: Craig Biggio.
15: Willie Taveras with 30 in 2006. Heather, Detroit Tigers.
2: Ooh, that one's hard.
15: Can I
1: get a multiple choice?
15: Is it Ty Cobb or Miguel Cabrera?
1: Miguel Cabrera.
15: Ty Cobb.
2: I would have guessed Ty Cobb. But you know, I was going to give you an odd one here. Maglio Ordóñez.
15: Who did he do it for?
2: No, that was going to be my guess for the Tigers.
15: That's a good one. Whenever I think Tigers batting and hitting, I think Ty Cobb because he still holds a lot of the franchise.
2: Okay,
15: records.
2: Tyler, I want to ask you my
1: trick
2: question.
1: See, that's one reason why I went with Cabrera because I thought it was a trick question.
15: Absolutely,
1: I'm either overthinking this or I am blanking entirely.
15: Cabrera had 20 game-winning hitting streak in 2011. Go for it, Bussy.
2: Which professional sports city has the big four, mm-hmm. baseball, NFL, NBA, NHL, has the least amount of championships? I asked Heather this question earlier this week.
15: I gotta believe it's no.
2: Heather guessed Chicago at first.
15: My first blush is Detroit.
2: That is a good guess. That is not it.
15: But the Tigers and Pistons have won multiple championships, as well as the Red Wings for a while there.
2: The Red Wings would be the ones that my guess
15: is. Is it Atlanta?
2: It is not because they don't have a hockey team anymore because the Thrashers left.
15: I give up. The Jets I
2: hate to do this to you.
15: No, go for it.
2: It's Minneapolis.
15: That actually makes sense. Yeah, because they've been close to championships, all four teams. But none of them, especially with the Wild.
2: Here's the other one.
15: Yeah.
2: Which professional sports team drafted two Hall of Fame quarterbacks in the same year?
15: Can I get a time frame?
2: They were...
15: Like 80s, 90s?
2: I believe it was the 80s.
15: Oh, it was the Colts.
2: Nope.
15: Oh, shoot. With Elway and...
2: You are right. It is Elway.
15: Oh.
2: It is that year.
15: Was it the Broncos then?
2: No, it's the Kansas City Royals.
15: Oh, yeah.
2: I saw Barstool post that yesterday. That is an unfair trick question. No one is guessing the Kansas City Royals.
15: I got Elway in there at least.
2: Yeah, Elway and Dan Marino. Good draft for the Royals.
15: Darn right.
2: Two Hall of Famers. That's anymore. A good draft. Wrong sport, but good draft.
1: Good to have you back, Tyler. We have Dan Patrick on the way next. Miller and Condon, noon to 2, then go off the bench later today, 2 to 5 on the Iowa Sports Radio Network.
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1: College baseball. Iowa opens their final series of the regular season tonight when they kick off a three-game set against Purdue in Des Moines. Nashville Sounds allowed just six hits as they took down the Iowa Cubs 4-1 in Nashville. Cubs have lost three straight. The Chicago Cubs on a four-game losing skid after falling to the Braves 4-1. White Sox held off the Royals 6-5 in Chicago. I'm Ron DeMoss.
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8: It's going to be another beautiful day today. There will be plenty of sunshine and temperatures will be rising into the mid-70s. We are going to have a bit of a breeze. As we head into this evening, clouds will be building in. Then especially after 8 to 9 p.m., a couple of scattered showers, perhaps a thunderstorm could move through, and we'll have some rain overnight, drying out once again for Friday. That's your latest Weather First forecast.
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7: It's going to be another beautiful day today. There will be plenty of sunshine and temperatures will be rising into the mid-70s. We are going to have a bit of a breeze. As we head into this evening, clouds will be building in. Then especially after 8 to 9 p.m., a couple of scattered showers, perhaps a thunderstorm could move through, and we'll have some rain overnight drying out once again for Friday. That's your latest Weather First forecast.
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13: Check this out.
14: Nature's far circle, Nature's. One timer, two. Yeah! He scores! This series is over!
13: Wow. Altitude Radio Network. The Avalanche have had 17 different players score a goal in the playoffs, most of any team this season. That's quite a call by the play-by-play guy.
15: It's so good. It's a series clincher.
13: Oh, man. That was a wild game. Oh, I didn't mean to say that. See what I did? The Avs were down, what, 3-0, and then came back to win it. 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How about some poll results from the first hour? Dylan?
16: All righty, Dan. We got two up there right now. The first was, which would be the smarter decision? The Lakers say goodbye to LeBron or the Steelers say goodbye to Aaron Rodgers? 51.6% say Lakers say goodbye to LeBron, but neck and neck there.
13: Okay.
16: And then we threw up there, who would you most want to sit with for Pistons Cavs? Isaiah Thomas, Mike Tirico, Eminem, or 50 Cent, all of whom were in attendance last night. 41% say, do you want to guess?
13: Eminem.
16: Mike Tirico.
13: Oh. Okay.
16: Running away with it, followed by Eminem.
13: Oh, good for Mike. If I sit next to 50 or I sit next to Eminem, I'm definitely going to get on TV. I'm going to get some screen time there. I don't know if Eminem, you know, was Timothy Chalamet and breaking down the second unit of the Pistons, then that would be kind of fun. And 50 is from New York.
16: Yeah.
13: So I don't know about that one. And Isaiah, a lot of things to talk about. Yes, Marv?
15: Isaiah, Michael Jordan, go.
13: Oh, if I sit next to Isaiah, yeah. And I just say, man, what would Michael do in a situation like this? Ooh. Yes, Marv.
15: Who hates who more? Does 50 Cent hate Ja Rule more? Or does Isaiah Thomas hate Michael Jordan more?
17: That old question.
13: Well, does Isaiah hate Michael more than Michael hates Isaiah?
15: I think it's a two-way street.
13: Yeah.
15: Almost like John 50.
13: Yeah, I don't know that beef.
15: Oh, it's been brewing for about, what's today, Thursday? 20 years.
16: 50's got many known beefs. Floyd Mayweather, that was going good for a while. And P. Diddy, obviously. 50 Cent had a field day with that
13: I think
16: one.
13: It's 50. It's
16: 50 not, Cent?
13: It's not 50 Cent.
16: 50.
13: It's 50.
15: Is it?
17: It's not 50 cents.
13: It's 50 Cent. There's no S at the end of it.
15: F-I-D-D-Y?
13: Yeah.
15: 50? Okay.
13: 50 Cent.
16: I think to each their own.
13: Well, in my neighborhood.
16: It was 50 in your neighborhood?
13: Yeah. Yeah.
15: We've been to your neighborhood. They call him 50?
13: Yeah.
15: Were you?
13: Yeah.
15: Okay.
13: Yes.
17: Hey, half dollar.
13: Yeah. Yeah, Arlene, who's in her 80s, you know, she'll be like, did you watch the game with 50 last night? Yes, I did, Arlene. Jay in Oregon. Hi, Jay. What's on your mind today?
18: Hey, Dan. Good morning. Good morning, fellas. I have a couple things, so I'll try to be real brief concerning my Steelers. I totally agree with you that we should move on from Rodgers. I just think the thing with the Steelers and Rodgers is, though, is that I think the organization and Rodgers has known all along that he's coming back. I don't think he's stringing us along necessarily. I think we should have moved on from him. Give the kid Will Howard a shot. That's why I don't like the Aller pick either, because we kind of have the same dude already that we haven't even given a shot to.
13: Yeah, I get it. But, you know, the Steelers don't rebuild. I can't remember the last time they were in a rebuild was when they got Terry Bradshaw as the number one overall pick. That was, what, 1969, 1970? But I don't remember them where they go, you know what, we got 5 wins. We'll get better players in the draft. Yeah, Paul?
17: In the past 30 seasons, the Steelers have been under 500 once.
13: Yeah. And then, you know, feels like they'll be 9-8 this year. Maybe you're 10-7. But are you satisfied with 10-7 knowing that you're not a real threat in the playoffs? Like, you're going to make the playoffs. Pretty much guaranteed. But you're not going to do damage, as Fritzy likes to say. 1 hour in the books. 2 more to go. Fritzy's here. Dylan's here. Marvin's here. Paulie's here. Who's going into the confessional?
16: I believe I am.
13: Oh, Dylan is. All right. If you're watching on Peacock, Dylan in the interrogation room coming up. 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
30: 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Next week on Netflix, Tuesday, the debut of the stand-up special Wanda Sykes' Legacy. Next Wednesday on Netflix, the premiere of the music documentary Kylie on the life and career of Kylie Minogue. Next Thursday, the start of the Netflix sci-fi dramedy The Burrows, starring Alfred Molina, Alfre Woodard, Bill Pullman, Gina Davis, and more. Next Friday on Netflix, the start of the adult animation series Mating Season from the makers of Big Mouth and the comedy film Ladies First, starring Sacha Baron Cohen and Rosamund Pike. Next Sunday, season two of the Netflix comedy Bad Thoughts, starring Tom Segura, and live at 2:50 p.m. Eastern, the F1 Canadian Grand Prix. Next Monday on Acorn TV, the debut of the mystery comedy You're Killing Me, starring Brooke Shields. Next Tuesday on Hulu, the documentary film The Nightmare Upstairs, What Happened to Ty and Bryn. Next Thursday on Paramount Plus, the fourth season premiere of SkyMed. Next Friday on Paramount Plus with Showtime, the launch of season 8 of The Chi. Next Wednesday on Apple TV, the launch of the new crime dramedy Maximum Pleasure Guaranteed, starring Tatiana Maslany. Next Wednesday Wednesday on Amazon Prime Video, the debut of the one-off film Tom Clancy's Jack Ryan Ghost War, starring John Krasinski. Next Thursday on Amazon Prime Video, the documentary film Kyle Larson versus the Devil. And next Friday over on Peacock, the streaming release of Kill Bill, The Whole Bloody Affair.
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10: It's going to be another beautiful day today. There will be plenty of sunshine and temperatures will be rising into the mid-70s. We are going to have a bit of a breeze. As we head into this evening, clouds will be building in. Then especially after 8 to 9 p.m., a couple of scattered showers, perhaps a thunderstorm could move through and we'll have some rain overnight, drying out once again for Friday. That's your latest Weather First forecast.
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8: It's going to be another beautiful day today. There will be plenty of sunshine, and temperatures will be rising into the mid-70s. We are going to have a bit of a breeze. As we head into this evening, clouds will be building in. Then, especially after 8 to 9 p.m., a couple of scattered showers, perhaps a thunderstorm could move through, and we'll have some rain overnight, drying out once again for Friday. That's your latest weather first forecast.
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0: Shohei Ohtani threw 7 starts this season, 44 innings, 50 strikeouts, ERA 0.82, and the opposition batting 161 against him, and that's second in baseball. Stat of the day brought to you by Panini America, the official trading cards of the program. He's really focused on winning a Cy Young, and Dave Roberts said that to us. I said, how important is the Cy Young? And he said, extremely, to Shohei when we talked to him a couple of weeks ago. Problem is the hitting. Got 7 home runs, and he's batting, what, under 240, I think, right now? Pitching-wise, he's great. ERA leads baseball. His whip is 3rd. Batting average, opponents, 2nd. Impressive numbers there with Shohei Ohtani. But he's got to deal with Paul Skeens. So that's the difference here. Pitching-wise against Skeens for Cy Young. MVP, that's where, is there somebody who's going to be able to match up with him? And the answer is no, he's got such an unfair advantage. Yeah, Marvin.
1: And the only thing that would prevent him from winning the Cy Young and MVP is if Paul Skeens leads the Pirates to a wild card. If they have like a great record because of him and he goes 22-4, anything like that, there might be some pushback for MVP award, but other than that, no contest.
0: Jay in Delaware. Hi, Jay. What's on your mind?
2: Hey, Dan. First off, I want to say that I agree with you that I think they should move on from Aaron. But I also think that us as fans and the media have too much of an expectation to have to get, you know, an explanation or transparency from the organization. Because from what I've heard is that, you know, McCarthy and Rogers, they talk every week. Omar Khan and Rooney and none of them have come out and said that they're waiting on, the organization isn't waiting on. I think they know what's going to happen with Aaron. And I've also heard McCarthy on multiple occasions say that he, from the tape that he's watched and being around him, he really loved Will Howard. So even if Aaron doesn't come back, I think they're comfortable with Will Howard for the year. And even if he has already signed, he wouldn't be there. I mean, how many years has Aaron not shown up for, you know, voluntary workouts?
0: Oh, I know, but it's only one more year. My point is, then what do you do? Aaron Rodgers is going to be there this year, and you'll probably have a first-round exit, and maybe you win 10 games. Okay, but you've been going through this for a decade now, and that's where it has to change. Unless you're fine with 10-7 and first-round playoff exit. And I wouldn't be. Some tweets about wedding advice with my speech. Think of a funny scene in a movie, a good distraction to lighten the mood. How about you write something down? You can give it to your daughter to put in her wedding scrapbook. Nobody's listening to the speech anyway. They're just waiting for it to be over so they can grab a beer. Oh, no, this will be a big one. Trust me. How about a shock collar? And if you start to cry, then maybe somebody could shock you. Here's another one. To help with the crying, how about a shock collar? How about hypnosis? Somebody suggested that I get somebody who can do sign language and have them right next to me.
3: Like at press conferences?
0: Yes. And I don't know if anybody is going to be deaf there, but to have a person doing sign language is pretty funny. Yes, Dylan.
4: Hey, you can have your own interpreter.
0: Yeah.
4: Just don't let them know your bank account.
0: But I was also, wow. Okay.
3: All back.
0: Well, all right. A little shot. A little Shohei shot there. I'm also considering maybe bringing my oldest daughter up with me to interpret what I can't get through. Because she's very funny, very quick, and she might add levity to it. When I start to stumble, then she fills in. You know, she taps me and comes in like a tag team partner. Yeah, Paul.
3: I like that move a lot because your daughter could be there ready to go and fill in the blanks if it goes sideways.
0: Yes. Well, no, when it goes sideways.
3: When it goes sideways. Yes. But then you're covered.
0: Yes. James in Florida. Good morning, James. What's on your mind today?
5: Yeah, good morning, Dan. Hey, thanks for taking my call.
2: Hey, I just wanted to say about this marriage thing, or yeah, crying thing. I married off 4 daughters, didn't cry at all. I just wanted to say, man, you got to suck it up. You know, it's her day. It's her day. Now you're talking about bringing your other daughter up there. I think it's a big show. You got to quit talking about this. You're 70 years old. Don't cry. I'm a physician. Your best bet would be the beta blocker if you have to do it.
0: All right, James, stop yelling. All right. Show off. Maybe you don't care about your daughters as much as I care about my daughter. That's why I'm crying so much. Nothing worse than jumping in your car or somebody else's and it just smells bad, like Dylan's. 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Meguiar's celebrating 125 years of keeping cars clean, shiny, and smelling great. I would pay $25,000 to not cry. And I know it's my daughter's wedding, James. That doesn't mean I can't, you know, get through it without crying. Yes, Todd.
5: I think crying is perfectly fine and you're overthinking it. And I think there's something showing genuine emotion, I think, is appreciated. If it gets to the point where you can't speak at all, that's a whole other story. Well, but a couple of sniffles here and there are showing some emotion. It's your daughter getting married.
0: I know. Thank you, Todd.
5: You're welcome.
0: Yes, Dylan.
4: I was about to tell the guy who called in to cool it, but then he said my car stinks, and now I'm on his side. I do. I kind of like the daughter as a human shield thing, you know? Oh, Embiid did it in the interview the other day.
0: Yeah, I know. He caught grief. Yes, Todd.
5: Well, just put suck it up in bold letters above your speech before you start reading it. It's a reminder. It'd be tough.
0: Stan Van Gundy's going to join us. What did he think of the way the Pistons Cavaliers regulation game ended? I'm going into the confessional, by the way, if you're watching on Peacock. Back after this. Let me get personal here. Have you ever wiped with a piece of dry single-ply toilet paper and wondered, is this as good as it gets? Well, it's not. It gets a lot better than that. Right, Todd? Wouldn't you say that Dude Wipes gets a whole lot better?
5: Much better.
0: Thank you. 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
9: There will be plenty of sunshine still this afternoon. Temperatures will be climbing into the mid-70s, and it will be breezy. Clouds will be building in this evening, and there could be a spotty shower or two with a couple of showers and storms possible overnight. We'll then dry out and have some dry time tomorrow with temperatures rising into the low to mid-80s. That's your latest Weather First forecast.
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2: Should have been better. Now, he doesn't get lumped in where Shaq is, but Shaq should have been better. And I think we look at the relationship with him and Kobe and say they only won three. It's like with Michael and Scottie, they won six. If they only won three, I think that we would say kind of what we say about Shaq and Kobe. Boy, they only won three. Sometimes we do that with teams. Man, they only won two? Or, you know, the 08 Celtics. They're kind of like the 85 Bears. Like they go, you won one, okay? Slow down here. Yeah, Paul.
13: With Shaq, can you say he could have done more and also he's also underrated?
2: Yes.
13: Simultaneously.
2: Yes. I don't think there's anybody in the history of the sport like him. Because unless you're around him, because if you're around basketball players, you're like, oh, that guy's big. That guy's

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8: There will be plenty of sunshine still this afternoon. Temperatures will be climbing into the mid-70s, and it will be breezy. Clouds will be building in this evening, and there could be a spotty shower or two with a couple of showers and storms possible overnight. We'll then dry out and have some dry time tomorrow with temperatures rising into the low to mid-80s. That's your latest Weather First forecast.
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14: Last call for phone calls. What we learn, what's in store tomorrow. Oh, big day tomorrow. No surprises tomorrow, correct? Paul?
15: You don't want anything.
14: No, no surprises.
15: Is this the fake?
14: No, this is the real. I don't. I got to a job to do, a show to do.
15: Let you focus.
14: Yeah, it's not about me tomorrow. It's about us. It's about our family. It's about this audience. Nothing special. Don't have to do anything, okay?
15: Wear large shirts, right?
14: You do whatever you want to do. We got a RecTech grill to give away tomorrow. It's a Meat Friday. We got React to the NFL schedule release. We got to do our job here. You can't be goofing around all the time, all right?
15: Got it.
14: All right.
16: Sure. Maybe.
14: Is anything happening at the PGA Championship? I don't have ESPN Plus, so I haven't been able to watch anything here.
16: I got a little update for you.
14: Uh-huh. Okay, Dylan.
16: Stephen Jaeger's in first place, tied for first with Daniel Brown and Bud Cauley.
14: Okay. I saw where there was a golfer who showed up late, a minute late, and it cost him two shots. Yes, yeah. Paul?
17: South Africa's Garrick Higo was penalized two strokes for being late to his tee time. Now, Dan, you golf. His tee time was 7:18 a.m. He walked up at 7:19 a.m. And they had already called his name, but he was visibly present and walking towards the tee when his name was called. But he was not on the tee.
14: Okay, PGA Championship, the field is, I think, the largest of all the majors. So you got to get there, get on time, and look, there's a rule. Show up on time. Show up early. Yes, Paul.
17: PGA Tour Rule 5-3A, a player must be present at the starting point and ready to play with club and ball in his hand at the tee at your scheduled time.
14: Yes.
17: If you arrive anytime after that, within 5 minutes, it's a two-stroke penalty on the first hole.
14: Dang. And you're not a big name, and you're getting there, and you're playing in a major, and you're getting ready to tee off. Yes, Paul?
17: After 5 minutes, DQ.
14: Uh-huh. Yes, Dylan?
16: What if you tweak it slightly where it's like, if you're between 1 to 5 minutes, it's a one-stroke penalty. 5 to 10 is two strokes. Anything over 10, DQ.
14: Unless something, I don't know if there's any kind of rules board or committee where you can plead your case if you're in a car accident or, you know, you get arrested like Scottie Scheffler.
16: That does happen.
14: Yes, Paul.
17: There are exceptions, but you have to address them before your tee time. Let's say you were in a car accident or you had an injury that was being dealt with. You have to call ahead and let them know, and then they can make the exemption for you.
14: I saw Rory taking his shoe and sock off, and there had a doctor looking at the blister on his foot. Do you wear a new pair of shoes every round? Like, there's some athletes who wear a new pair of shoes for every NBA game or, you know, football game. I mean, I wear the same shoes I've been wearing for a long time with golf. But that's what's surprising if Rory is wearing a different pair of shoes. Yeah, Paulie.
17: I was watching the Golf Channel this morning, and they were saying, why would you bring in a whole new pair of shoes? Those had to be broken in. It would be more stiff.
14: Like, I don't bring out a new glove with every game I play. You want to break it in. Have it comfortable. Yes, Dylan?
16: I'd rather use a new glove every time. Having to break in a new pair of spikes.
14: No, I'm saying a new glove baseball.
16: Oh. Oh, yeah. Well, that one, yeah, that you want it nice and seasoned.
14: Of course you do. Chelsea in Denver. Hi, Chelsea.
18: Hey, DP. 5'5.5", 122 hard. Hey, I just wanted to say I think it's so sweet that you're so concerned about your daughter's wedding and crying, but it's going to be just as special for her as it is for you. She's probably going to cry whether you cry or not. Especially being a daughter myself, I think when I get married, my dad's going to kick me down the aisle, so... it's nice that you're concerned about it.
14: Well, thank you, Chelsea. I'm going to give the best damn speech. That's my approach. I am going to be unbelievable in that speech. I am going to dominate. It's going to be one of the greatest speeches of all time. They will compare me to Abe Lincoln, who I did portray in a movie. But I will give you this will be my Gettysburg Address. I'm going to be, did Lincoln cry at the Gettysburg Address?
17: Checking.
14: By the way, I think the Gettysburg Address is only like 4 minutes or something. I think it's a relatively short speech. Mine will probably be longer than the Gettysburg Address. Do you have the time for the Gettysburg Address?
17: Paul? Always, Dan. It's okay. On my screen.
14: Okay.
17: It's what I do here. 272 words. They estimate under 3 minutes.
14: Okay.
17: Do you want right. Should we do a word count on your speech and see if you beat Lincoln?
14: Oh, I'm going to go. No, this is going to be more important than the Gettysburg Address.
17: You're going to smoke Abe?
14: Yes. Yes.
17: Wow.
14: Yes. I'm going to grow out my beard. I'm going to have a top hat on. Yes, Dylan.
16: Are you going to start it the same way as the Gettysburg Address?
14: Yeah.
16: 4 score and 7.
14: No, I'm not crying.
16: Are you going to catch the bouquet too?
14: I might throw it.
16: You yes, should just Dylan. Totally take
14: yes,
16: over.
14: Yes, Marv.
19: So the Gettysburg Address, I Have a Dream speech, your speech at your daughter's wedding. 3 greatest speeches ever.
14: Not necessarily in that order.
19: So your speech.
14: I Have a Dream and then mine and then maybe the Gettysburg Address. Like as far as flair, delivering theatrics.
19: All 3 would change history.
14: Yes, Paul.
17: Tebow's speech after the loss to Ole Miss. Oh, yeah. Got to get that in there, bud.
14: Yeah.
17: You're welcome.
14: What was that, Mississippi State they
17: lost? I think it was Ole Miss. I'll check, though.
14: Yeah.
17: You will never see another player.
14: We'll never lose another game. I care so much. And you're right. And he cried. Tebow cried.
16: He cried all the time.
14: I know. And as a result, Skip Bayless would cry, too.
16: Yeah.
14: Oh. Tebow. This day in sports history?
17: I wish it was the history of when Tebow gave the promise speech, as it's called. 1906, the White Sox won the World Series. And they opened the season the following year on this day to raise up the banner. The pennant broke and fell off the flagpole. The entire flagpole collapsed during the pennant raising. Can't get a break. That's it.
14: 2018, U.S. Supreme Court strikes down a federal law banning sports gambling in most states. Gambling podcast later on today, danpatrick.com.
16: It's legal.
14: Todd, what did you learn today?
20: Sir Charles Barkley acknowledged on Inside the NBA last night that Max Strus is a pretty man. He has a good-looking face.
14: Dylan.
16: We're getting football on Thanksgiving Eve.
14: Marvin.
19: Shaq may be underrated.
14: Paul.
17: Watch out, Abe Lincoln.
14: Hey, Todd, what did I learn?
20: Stan Van Gundy says the Lakers' priority should be bringing Austin Reeves back, and he'd rather keep LeBron than go after Giannis.
14: What we learned brought to you by True Green. 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
34: 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Marina Mabry led the Tempo with 26 points. Brittany Sykes had 18 points, 8 boards. Also Wednesday night, Kennedy Carter had 27 points and 8 rebounds to lead the Las Vegas Aces to a 98-69 win over the Connecticut Sun. 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
40: Thursday, the Iowa Sports Radio Network. Trent Condon and Ken Miller for the next couple of hours talking sports with you. 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Here's what's coming up on our program. Going to take a quick peek at the Preakness Stakes at 1225 with Dick Girardi. Won't linger on. It's not the most stellar field by any means. Excellent betting opportunity. But we'll take a quick peek at that with Dick Girardi in about 25 minutes. After that, we will talk college football and all the moving landscape when it comes to the playoff with Bill Bender from the Sporting News. And then David Kaplan, who's going to join us on Thursdays on the weeks when I'm not here on Wednesdays. Thank you, Trent. He's going to join us at 1:30. Just, you know, I didn't want to give up Cappy after talking to him for decades, for crying out loud. So he'll be here to talk about the flailing Chicago Cubs, who all of a sudden not going well, not hitting the baseball, or maybe it's just that they've run up against the best team in maybe all of baseball in the Atlanta Braves, certainly out to a terrific start. Trent will make some picks. We'll get out of here and make way for Off the Bench with Lucas and Sean. How have you been?
1: I'm doing well.
40: Good.
1: It's a good time of year, a lot going on, PGA Championship underway, a leaderboard that leaves even me scratching my head just a little bit.
40: Some of the names, you mean?
1: Yeah, absolutely. Not exactly star-studded at this point.
40: Yeah.
1: And it all got started at 5:45 our time this morning.
40: Is that when they started?
1: First guys went off, yeah, this morning. And there was somebody in that first group. Well, Fitzpatrick's little brother that they won the team event down in New Orleans a few weeks back. He was part of that first group. And I was just thinking,
40: 5:45?
1: So it's 6:45 out there.
40: Yeah.
1: But still, to go through all the warm-ups that these guys do, everything that they do. How early is your wake-up call?
40: And how do you sleep? Especially him,
1: yeah,
40: right?
1: Right, yeah. I mean, guys making their first major start and things like that. I'm just trying to envision what a day. You're trying to get yourself to bed by, say, 9 o'clock.
40: Good luck.
1: Up at 3.
40: Yeah.
1: Get your shower. Take a piss. Probably got to get something in your body, right? At minimum, so you're eating some kind of breakfast.
40: Or you could piss in the shower to kill two birds with one stone, right?
1: Time's a little tight, right? Yeah, knock them both out. That's supposed to be good for athlete's foot, or is that an old wives'
40: tale? I don't know, but I don't have athlete's foot. I'll just put it that way.
1: Me neither. We're both in good shape over here. You want to be the course by 4:30?
40: I guess.
1: And
40: the putting green, has it got lights?
1: Absolutely. That's another great one. Yeah, I don't know how things look over there in Western PA, but regardless, I just thought that was absolutely wild when I was going through the tee times, and it wasn't anybody that I had circled. That is an early start for a tournament this importance.
40: So did you have Matt Rudy yesterday?
1: I did, yes.
40: And what did he come up with a name or two, and what does he think about? I've never seen this course before.
1: Mm-hmm.
40: I mean, it might have been a tour stop at some point. I don't recall it. What did Matt Rudy say?
1: So he said that this is a course that has taken a lot of trees out. It's wide open.
40: Okay.
1: And this is going to look like, I think at times, not in terms of aesthetics, but just the way the course plays. Yeah, much
40: there's
1: like the
40: not a lot of trees. I'm looking at an overhead view of it right now on whatever channel I'm watching.
1: If you are a golf follower and you've seen this course before, it's been a while since they've had a PGA event, it looks a lot different. They have opened this thing up, so that means bomb it out there. And for the big bombers out there, hit it. Doesn't really matter where it's going to go. You're probably going to have a shot, your second shot, to get in there. Coupled with, they didn't make the rough overly long. Not like you see, obviously, at U.S. Opens. But we've seen PGAs that do that kind of thing. Not the case here. If this was a par 71 or 72, we might be talking about the John Deere Classic.
40: Oh, really?
1: Yeah,
40: wow.
1: It's going to be that type. But to this point, that has not been the case. And we got plenty of guys on the course.
40: Jordan Spieth tied for the lead. He's 3 under. That's the only name I know.
1: And that would be an incredible story. You remember Jordan Spieth, what now, 15 years ago?
40: It's been a while, yeah.
1: He wins all those majors right away. The one that has eluded him is the PGA Championship. Incredibly close a couple of times back when it was at the August date. To be there, he hasn't won an event in, I think, 82 consecutive starts, something like that. And to complete the
40: career. Does he still have the same caddy, the old school teacher?
1: The old Iowa guy, right?
40: Yeah, I think it is. I
1: don't know if they're still together because, honestly, I don't see Spieth very often.
40: Yeah, really. Good point. It's not like the TV networks are going out of there. Michael Greller. Is that his name?
1: It is. How about that pull, Mr. Miller?
40: Yeah, I took a couple of days off.
1: Absolutely. You're sharp coming in there.
40: And are they still together?
1: Let's see. Yeah, it still says Michael Greller, at least according to AI Overview on Google, that is the case now. We know.
40: By the way, that AI Overview, and I popped up on just recently, is it pretty good? I mean, can you trust that?
1: No.
40: No, okay.
1: No. I mean, it's a good jumping off point, but I would not use that exclusively for information because there's plenty of times. Google it, all right. And then you take that next step down and kind of dig a little bit deeper, and they miss a few things.
40: Okay.
1: AI is improving.
40: Yep.
1: Definitely not at 100% yet.
40: Gotcha.
1: Yes.
40: So do some further checking before you go forward with whatever they think you found. All right.
1: Yes.
40: So Spieth has the lead right now. He's one of four guys currently at 3 under. Well, we'll watch this, obviously, as it unfolds throughout the weekend. We'll have Matt Rudy back on Monday to recap this bad boy with us, which I hope it's a good tournament. I mean, how many guys did you bet?
1: Way too many.
40: Have any debutantes? I know you usually get involved with that.
1: That is normally just a Masters market for me. I get into more of the goofy things. We hit Zach Johnson being the top senior back at the Masters. I didn't get involved in those markets. I kept it simple. I went through, I played, 6 guys to win, including Scheffler. He was a 5-1.
40: That's pretty good for him.
1: I just got to put it in the back pocket,
40: right? Yeah, because wasn't he, earlier in the week, I thought he was like plus 380.
1: Well, and that's also
40: depends on where you buy a shop.
1: Absolutely. Yeah. Last night I was looking at Circa. So it was at Bet Rivers on Wednesday that I got him. Maybe it's Tuesday. One of those 2 days at 5-1. It was the best out there. Circa was plus 480, 475. And then the FanDuels and the DraftKings. Mm-hmm. Yeah, you're getting plus 380. Golf odds, and going through and looking at my card, I have a bunch of top 10s, top 20s in there. I don't know. I probably got 20 bets overall. I think 16 of those 20 are at Circa. That's where the best price was. So if you're betting golf,
40: yeah, you know where to go.
1: Absolutely. Download the Circa Sports app, and that's where you want to be betting.
40: Absolutely. No doubt. Mike Palm, by the way, will join us tomorrow at 12:30. If you haven't already registered for your chance to win that unbelievable package to Circa coming up in August, head to KXNO.com. You can register every day. The grand prize winner is going to get airfare, the whole experience, and five others will get the experience without the airfare. And you'll be staying at the D. So a pretty good consolation prize, if you will. So the NFL schedule is coming out kind of, we think. We know that the international games have been made official. We're also seeing your Bears are starting to pop up in a lot of primetime games, which tells me, A, they had a pretty good year last year, and B, the NFL is still on board with this team being good this year.
1: Absolutely.
40: Although, I don't think it's a foolproof method because for whatever reason, well, I know the reason, they're in New York. The Giants, why did they get so many primetime games?
1: Because it's the New York Giants.
40: Yeah.
1: But it's such an interesting one to me because they never field national. I don't know what it is. Even when Parcells got that thing turned around in the late 80s and what they became and obviously winning Super Bowls and what he was able to do with Jeff Hotstedler.
40: Yeah.
1: They never had the same feel to me. And it's just a feeling thing. I have no numbers to back it up. It's just a feeling. The Brands, the Steelers, the Cowboys, even the Packers, the 49ers, those are, to me, bigger national brands than the New York Giants.
40: Maybe it's because where we are. I don't know. But I guess your point. It's some kind of that feel. Yeah, I can feel the
1: but
40: same.
1: But outside of the Packers, I didn't mention anybody from the Midwest either.
40: No. And you mentioned the NFC East and the brand in the NFC East, and always will be,
1: yes,
40: is the Cowboys.
1: I also wonder if it's just a part of, it's not a split because of the Jets. I don't know. When the Giants, though, come down, they come down hard and for a long time, too.
40: Yeah.
1: It's not that sustainability. Yeah, all these teams have had dips. The Steelers have been a lot less than anybody else, but all these organizations have had dips, taken a step back. We saw the 49ers after those runs really go in for about a decade that they really struggled as an organization. But I guess it's just, it seems like more consistently out of those major national brands, they're always taking big steps back. And they go to 4-13, a 5-12, you know, those kind of seasons that maybe you don't see nearly as often with some of the others.
40: There's going to be 5 games starting on Thanksgiving Eve to Black Friday.
1: Yes.
40: You like it?
1: No. It's kind of infringing into both college basketball and college football territory.
40: And family. Maybe you should put that one first. Is Tara listening?
1: I hope she's not. Yeah, and family. Yes, yeah. Don't want to forget about that part. Selfishly, as a sports fan, though, there's other things.
40: Yeah.
1: Here's the unintended consequences that I think about. And I noticed this a little bit last season. Busy, family, yes. And it goes hand in hand with what we were just joking about there. But there were some Sunday afternoons I didn't have to be in front of my TV.
40: No, there's some bad games, Trent. Some awful games. You're right. Because the fact is, Sunday is now so diluted with other days of the week.
1: You need to go pumpkin picking. You need to, whatever it is, it feels like the opportunity is on NFL Sundays now, which were sacred.
40: Yeah.
1: Absolutely. Yep. There is nothing that is taking me away from 12 until 6 o'clock at any time.
40: How many times last year do we say, boy, the early window's bad. Or the late window's got 2 games and they're giving us the Raiders and the Cardinals as one of them?
1: Yes.
40: Right?
1: Yeah.
40: Just stinker.
1: And what the national game isn't that good.
40: Right.
1: It's not must see.
40: Yeah.
1: This is what happens when you start to dilute your product and when you find all these windows and all the money that comes along with it.
40: Mm-hmm.
1: What does that mean? And what does that mean for not your hardcore, probably not even our listening audience that is hardcore listening to sports radio.
40: Yeah.
1: Not that one. But that next tier that lives in Iowa and is a huge Seattle Seahawks fan. You look through. All right. We got six national windows. We got this game here. This. You go through and you say, does it make sense to get Sunday ticket? Does it make sense to do that? Look, I like watching my team, and I'm going to be able to see them and not, but does it really, I don't have YouTube TV, but I can still get it for $400. Is it worth the investment?
40: Yeah.
1: Or for those three games that I can't see on my television, here's the other thing, I can find an illegal stream. I'll just do it for a couple of games that way.
40: And
1: how many people are making that choice?
40: Excellent.
1: I wonder the bottom line for Sunday ticket because of the dilution.
40: And it's not getting any cheaper, Trent.
1: No, it's not.
40: It's not getting any cheaper. You know, your team, one thing to watch this year, going back the last couple of years before the Bears turned a corner, and I think we can agree they did, right? I mean, I know it's tough to persuade you with your team sometimes, and I've tried to sell you a bill of goods, and I was wrong. Normally, it would be, I'll use KDSM, the local here. It would be easy if, say, the Packers and the Vikings and the Bears, they're not playing each other, and they're all in that early window. It kind of was easy to just, it's down to either the Packers or the Vikings where we're going to show, right? It's going to be more difficult, I think, to appease more people locally because all three teams, I think the Vikings are going to be okay.
1: I think so, too.
40: I think Kyler Murray's going to improve that team. I do.
1: Yeah, I'm with you.
40: Obviously, the Packers, we haven't liked the Packers the last couple of years, but there they are.
1: Yeah.
40: And we,
1: as the seventh seed.
40: Yeah, exactly. But we both feel that the Bears are legit. I mean, that whole division, my God. Because the Lions aren't going anywhere. Lions got the softest schedule in the division, for crying out loud. You have to think that they're going to rebound. I love the NFC North this year. I can't wait to see how it unfolds. But we obviously got a lot of time before that. We will, however, at about 7 o'clock tonight, know who's playing who and know where they're playing, et cetera, et cetera. Let's move on. Come back to it. Iowa's basketball schedule released.
1: Mm-hmm.
40: What was your biggest takeaway on that? If you have, I'm sure you had one.
1: Yes.
40: What did you like or what didn't you like?
1: So at the top, like the double plays, three good solid teams. The Nebraska ones become yearly, and I like that.
40: I do too.
1: Just lock that in. Iowa, Nebraska is going to play twice a year in hoops, and I'm good with that. Makes a lot of sense. Fan bases that can both travel. We've seen fans on both sides in both of the arenas, so I think that's a good thing. And keep that one. You get both Wisconsin, Ohio State. Both should be probably tournament teams on the right side of the bubble, fighting between and on a 7-11 seed, something like that, the tournament. But both teams are projected at minimum to be there. All right, not difficult. The home slate, you got Indiana with DeVries coming back to Iowa.
40: I like it.
1: That'll be a storyline.
40: Sure.
1: Michigan State and the rest of them, all very winnable. Oregon spent a lot in the portal.
40: I'm glad Izzo's coming to Iowa City.
1: Yes, and we get an opportunity to get Izzo
40: I'm not
1: here.
40: Sure many more years he's going to come back to Iowa City.
1: You're going to have to stack up a lot of wins because that road slate, whoa.
40: Illinois, Michigan, Purdue, out west.
1: Out both LA schools who both are going to be good next season. Outside of Northwestern and what's
40: Rutgers?
1: The other one? Rutgers. Find me some road wins.
40: And the game at Rutgers is usually close.
1: Absolutely.
40: Oof.
1: Yeah, that is a daunting road schedule for them coming up this season. I think that's the takeaway. Where are you going to steal victories? It becomes those Rutgers and Northwestern games are incredibly important.
40: Yeah.
1: And can you steal one more? Can you go into Madison? Can you go into Columbus? Can you get a victory? Go into Lincoln? One of those places, maybe one more out of that group. You're not beating Illinois and Champaign. You're not beating Michigan.
40: I don't think so, no.
1: West Lafayette, we know what a house of horrors that has been throughout the years for Iowa. And they played well there this year and ultimately couldn't get over the hump in the final 10 minutes of that one. So I think overall, that is the biggest takeaway, just how difficult that schedule is. They're going to be going to Xavier this year for the back end of that home and home. They should be better than they were certainly this season. And there's continued rumblings, potentially at home and home also, with an SEC program.
40: That's, do you know?
1: Alabama's been the one I've seen mentioned most.
40: Well, they're usually good.
1: Absolutely. They have become now a perennial top 15 program in college basketball. I don't know if Nate Oates and McCollum have some kind of connection or just everyone's making phone calls and that was the one. But that has been the rumor. Nothing definitive. The
40: if you could choose an SEC school, who would you want?
1: That'd be fun because I was never played Alabama, at least to my knowledge. I can't think of a game, certainly in recent history, when they've taken on the Crimson Tide. Maybe there was an exempt tournament.
40: Would you want Kentucky home and home?
1: Oh, that'd be great.
40: Would you want Florida home and home?
1: Sure. Anyone. Yeah. Home and home.
40: That's the key.
1: That's the biggest part.
40: That's the key, yeah.
1: We love it here.
40: I mean, going to Lexington?
1: Incredible.
40: Into that cathedral?
1: Right.
40: Into that basketball crazed city? That'd be pretty cool. Well, so when's this going to be announced, if indeed there's some legs to it?
1: There's still quite a bit. I remember last, about this time, talking to Coach McCollum on my podcast and talking to him about the scheduling at that point. Now, it's year number two, a lot of the things, but he had a lot of things that were locked in already. It doesn't sound like they're going to have an exempt tournament, but there's sometimes you see schedules that don't come out until the summer.
40: Yeah.
1: And it's fine in those final games. They also get another game this year. You can play up to 32 this season. So that's also going to be a component. But I don't know. I don't think there's anything definitive of when the actual non-conference schedule will come out.
40: Speaking of basketball, but not Iowa, Iowa State and Iowa State's head coach, T.J. Otzelberger, will be with the boys this afternoon. 3 o'clock, T.J. Otzelberger joins Sean and Lucas on the Iowa Sports Radio Network. If you're a Cyclone fan, a basketball fan, you want to hear from TJ. TJ's with the fellas today at 3 o'clock. Have you been following the combine at all for, quote, the locals?
1: A little bit. I saw the great shooting out of Bennett Sturts and Milan Manchilovich. No surprise there. Yep.
40: Jefferson struggled a little bit, particularly from the free throw line. I saw he was like 5 of 10.
1: I had to stop yesterday and grab something. So I was at a sports bar for 5 minutes. And
40: what, was it a beer?
1: I didn't know. I didn't grab a beer. No. Yeah. It was picking up a check. And what I did, one of the TVs had, it was out of Bevy's over on 50th Street.
40: What's the name of it?
1: Bevy's.
40: Never heard of it.
1: Yeah. I'm sure you've been in that area when you were in West Des Moines.
40: Okay, yeah.
1: Bradley's is still there. It's been there for like 30 years. It's in the same little strip.
40: Bradley's.
1: Park. Yes. You've been to, I almost guarantee, I don't know, but I think I know.
40: Uh-huh.
1: You've been to Bradley's before, but it's in that same strip mall. And they had the 5-on-5 scrimmage that they were doing.
40: Okay. Yeah. Yeah.
1: So I watched, I don't know, 90 seconds of it. It was awful. It was so bad. I get it. These guys haven't played together and things like that. Everybody's playing for themselves, but I've watched some AAU basketball in my day. I broadcast some AAU basketball.
40: Yeah, yeah.
1: I know bad basketball when I see it. That was some bad basketball for 90 seconds yesterday, but I didn't see any of the three guys. That's what I was hoping for, is at least get a glimpse of them. That wasn't the case, at least in the little bit that I watched yesterday.
40: So Manchilovich, what were the schools he's connected to? Louisville and Syracuse, and there was one
1: Kentucky.
40: More. Is it Kentucky?
1: Because Kentucky's missed on everybody.
40: Yeah, they have. Yeah, you're right.
1: They got, what was the number? Mark Pope. We talked about this.
40: We did, on Monday. Yeah.
1: Yeah, that he was taking questions from the fan base because he disappeared because he was going to Europe to actually scout and try to get guys from over there. And so
40: you can't hide in Lexington, especially when you're his size.
1: Yes.
40: And you're the head basketball coach.
1: Yeah, you're not getting away with that one.
40: So, and it's a basketball city.
1: He mentioned that they had, I think it was 14 of the top 20 guys in the portal on visits.
40: Mm-hmm.
1: They got none of them.
40: Swung and missed on every single one of them.
1: So A, they got money.
40: Yeah.
1: B, they have opportunity.
40: Mm-hmm.
1: They got spots. I like their backcourt. And you throw Manchilovich into that one.
40: He wants to be an NBA player.
1: Absolutely.
40: That's focus number one. I'm starting to think he might get that opportunity.
1: If you get that guarantee, even a second round guarantee, but you're going to be part of the team. I mean, that's the part, not a two-way deal, but you are here. You're part of this organization.
40: You're not going to be going back and forth.
1: Right. Could that happen? Yes. But you're going to get a guaranteed contract, a 3-year deal where you are part of organization X, then yes.
40: Any chance late first round?
1: I haven't heard any buzz on
40: that. I hadn't either, but I don't follow it as close. I mean, the NBA draft.
1: Yeah.
40: Talk
1: about a one-day event for us.
40: Yeah, it really is. Well, we'll see where it goes, but certainly me can fill it up, as we've seen over and over and over again. Anything on Jefferson's ankle? I mean, is that hindering maybe what he's going through now in the combine?
1: That's a good question.
40: Have to think.
1: Yeah, I hadn't seen any like articles or speculation. I read a couple of things about him, and it was mostly talking about his measurables, kind of how he fits. He does feel like he has the kind of skill set.
40: I think so, too. But then
1: works.
40: He gets on the free throw line. He can't make a shot.
1: Well, that's a problem.
40: But that's kind of, that was his MO when he was in college. Hell of a player. One of those ones that Cyclones will put that alongside George Niang. You know, what could have happened if Jefferson in a meaningless game, that's unfair. It was game one of a team you're going to beat by 40.
1: Right.
40: And for it to happen the way that it did, unbelievable. All right, are we breaking before Girardi?
1: We
40: is
1: are,
40: that what you
1: yes.
40: want to do? Let's do this. Before we go, let's see if we can give you $1,000 in this nationwide contest. You have to win it. Head to KXNO.com or whichever station you are listening to. 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Put in the keyword Rich when the pop-up box appears. That'll give you a chance to win $1,000. We'll do a little Preakness on the other side. Come back. More conversation in hour number two. We'll talk college football with Bill Bender. Seems like 24 is going to be the number. Big 12, ACC, and the Big Ten are all on board. Girardi next. Oh, by the way, David Kaplan at 1:30. 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
7: There will be plenty of sunshine still this afternoon. Temperatures will be climbing into the mid-70s, and it will be breezy. Clouds will be building in this evening, and there could be a spotty shower or two with a couple of showers and storms possible overnight. We'll then dry out and have some dry time tomorrow with temperatures rising into the low to mid-80s. That's your latest weather first forecast.
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16: A quiet residential neighborhood erupts in chaos. Carmine Galante, the feared boss of the Bonanno crime family, lies dead, his cigar still clutched between his teeth.
17: Masked men walked into Joe and Mary's luncheonette in Brooklyn today and gunned down Carmine Galante, a man believed to be the most powerful mafia chieftain in the country.
16: The execution sent shockwaves through the criminal underworld and set the stage for one of the most pivotal criminal cases in New York City history. From the minds behind the acclaimed television series comes Law and Order: Criminal Justice System. This isn't a scripted drama. These are real stories told by the people who have lived them.
18: My father should have been a dead man.
16: For decades, the mafia had New York City in a stranglehold, with law enforcement seemingly powerless to intervene. But the murder of Carmine Galante marked the beginning of the end. Discover how a group of young prosecutors took on the mafia and, with the help of law enforcement, brought down its most powerful figures. I'm Anasika Nicolazzi. And from Wolf Entertainment and iHeart Podcasts, this is Law & Order Criminal Justice System.
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40: Back, Iowa Sports Radio Network. Just before 12:30 here on a Thursday. It's Talk Some Preakness. By the way, you can watch and wager on the Preakness, Prairie Meadows, 6 o'clock for that. We're going to run our first race, then pause, and then pick up with race two following the Preakness Stakes, race two about 6:30. Dick Girardi, betonline.ag. Dick, Trent, and Ken, thank you for coming on. Appreciate it as always. This

0: because they have a whole card at Laurel.
1: Yep.
0: And they'll bet over $100 million will be bet on the card, and it'll be fun. It's gambling, but yeah. Where's the Derby winner? Where's the Derby second horse? Where's the Derby fourth horse? I get it. I understand. I love the Preakness, and it's not the same without the Derby horses.
2: It definitely is not, and it becomes a huge conversation piece. Dick, is 4 weeks, 3 weeks has been talked about. Is that enough in today's thoroughbred? And why are these horses so different? Why has this become such a big thing, certainly over the last 8 years?
0: 3 weeks is not going to be enough to convince the people that don't want to come in 2 weeks. They're going to need 4 weeks. So if it's going to be changed, and I feel pretty confident it's going to happen,
1: yep,
0: before 2027, because they're obviously 3 years out of the last five, we haven't had the Derby winner. So yeah, I do think it's going to be changed. I really hope they change it to 4, because I don't think 3 is going to solve the problem. Having said all that, I think it's silly that they don't run their horses back in 2 weeks. I mean, Journalism ran an all three last year. He was a great second to Sovereignty in the Derby and the Belmont, our eventual horse of the year. Won the Preakness despite one of the worst rides you'll ever see in your life, and was fine coming out on the other side. He still ran well the rest of the year. So it can be done, but it's kind of irrelevant at this point that it can be done. Is if the trainers and the owners aren't willing to do it, mm-hmm, you gotta cater to them at this point, because you want the series to have the best horses. And frankly, NBC has got to be going crazy, right? 2 years in a row now without the Derby winner, that's going to really affect their ratings. And NBC's contract with the Preakness is up at the end of this year, and I can guarantee you they, or Fox, which is also bidding for it, they're going to say, hey, wait a second, we don't want this race if it's 2 weeks after the Derby, because we want the Derby winner. So it's going to change, and I hope it's 4 weeks next year.
1: I do, too. It kind of feels like it's been left behind. Prairie Meadows Derby Day, you couldn't move. It was so packed on every one of the levels. It was great to see. Be out there tomorrow. I'm guessing it won't be anywhere close, but maybe it'll come back in 3 weeks for the Belmont. But let's get into the race itself. Do you like a horse with a price? Are you on the favorite Iron Honor, who is 9-2, one of the shorter prices, which is really good. I like that part. I mean, the Derby winner's here. He's what, 1-2, 3-5, something like that. Normally, prices are going to be there. Do you like a price horse? Are you on one of the favorites in here, Dick?
0: Yeah. First, I got to whine a little bit about what happened 2 weeks ago.
1: Sure.
0: So I picked the non-bourbon, the Japanese horse.
1: You ran a hell of a race.
0: You guys watched the race. Yeah. Did he not look like he was going to win the race,
1: yes,
0: by like five lengths,
1: yes,
0: at the top of the stretch?
1: Yep.
0: And I'm actually looking behind me, behind the horse, to see where my exact is. Because
1: right,
0: I was so sure he was going to win. And then, of course, the next thing you know, you're getting passed by O'Shelly. And I'm going, well, something had to go wrong. Well, I was sure something had gone wrong when they announced it yesterday. He had a fractured knee. Mm-hmm. That's why he didn't win the race. I'll whine about that. I was right but wrong in,
1: yep,
0: horse racing. It's a weird game that happens that way. I had a really strong opinion then. I have no opinion in this race. I have to make a pick. I'm picking Iron Honor because of Pratt and Chad Brown. And his first two races were fine. I can't really explain why what happened in his last race. It wasn't very good.
1: Mm-hmm.
0: But I would also say this. I spent 90 minutes watching replays after the draw on Tuesday morning. And I thought the horse that ran the best in the Derby was O'Shelly.
1: Mm-hmm.
0: I thought he ran phenomenal. I can't explain why he ran so well, but he did. So if he can do that again, he's liable to break his maiden in the Preakness, but am I taking 5 or 6 to 1 at betonline.ag to have a maiden win the Preakness? No. My long shot is the Hell We Did. I think he's going to be a good horse. I don't know if it's going to be Saturday. Remember Senior Buscador,
1: sure,
0: from a couple of years ago?
1: Yep.
0: Same trainer, same dam, and of course he won the Saudi Cup, won almost $13 million. I think this horse is on a similar trajectory, but it took Senior Buscador forever to get to that stage. But if it's Saturday, the Hell We Did is like 22-1 at Bet Online, 16-1 on the line at Laurel. So the 7's kind of my long shot. My pick's the 9, Iron Honor.
1: What can I convince you? Because I'm betting number 5, Talkin', 20-1. Obviously,
0: yep,
1: A Further Ado was a runaway winner in the Bluegrass. He was third,
0: sure,
1: beaten 12. He got sick last year. Looked like he was headed in the right direction. The Remsen was not. It was a bad race, but ran real well in the Champagne. What about, yep, Talkin' to 20? I don't think I'll get 20-1, but that's where my money's going to be, Dick. How about Talkin' the 5?
0: Yeah, I don't think you're going to get that either. He's 9-1 at BetOnline. Mm-hmm.

0: Irad alone is going to keep the horse well under 20-1, right? I mean, he's the guy who always takes money. I would say this, Dave Grinning, who's the national correspondent for Racing Form, terrific writer, good friend. He picked Talking, so you're with good company. But he did text me. He says, "I'm picking Talking, but I don't really know why." It's just it's that kind of a race, right? But I think you can make a case that Talking has kind of worked his way into form, and in neither of those first two races was he remotely ready. If he can come back to his best 2-year-old form and improve on it, yeah, he's for sure a contender. To me, that I can make a case. I really could make a case probably for 10 of these horses, and I still wouldn't feel comfortable. Like I could still miss it. It's a great gambling race. It's an awesome gambling card. In fact, I'm in the middle of it right now, fooling around with it for Saturday. But yeah, this is not an easy Preakness. There's no journalism like last year, who just looked like a standout until the rider tried to get him beat.
1: Incredible is the betting favorite, and that's, I guess, the buzz horse that, horse that I've heard the most about this week, coming off a sixth-place finish at the Derby. What's to like about him? I know he had won his last time out before the Derby, back at the Virginia Derby back in March. What else do you like about Incredible, and do you believe he will go off as the betting favorite?
0: That's the other thing I'm not sure about. I don't really have a sense of who's even going to be favored, right? Which was kind of like the Derby in that way. Right. I mean, at the very end, we got a tepid favorite at the Derby, but yeah, it was just, you never, with Renegade, but you just weren't never sure. Look, I think Incredible is definitely a contender. I like the fact that Riley Mott looked around on Monday morning and said, well, wait a second. It's a $2 million race up here. We just want a Colonial Bounds. That race is going to give him a real chance. And then watching the replay of the Derby, he was kind of right with Renegade and Golden Tempo at the eighth pole. He had made kind of the same move they did from the back. He just couldn't keep up the last couple hundred yards. But this is going to be a weaker race. So, yeah, I definitely think he's a contender. He's 4-1 at Bet Online. By the way, I got a great prop for you guys. You'll love it, Bet Online. I mean, all these props are awesome. How about this one? How about the Ortiz brothers who finished 1-2 in the Derby, right? Yeah. At the Ortiz brothers to go 1-2 in the Preakness. Jose's riding Chip Hacho. And Irad, we just talked about, is riding Talking. They're 12-1 and 16-1. You get 25-1 either way, right? It's like a quinella. Yeah. If it's 1-2 in any order, you get 25-1, which isn't a bad deal. That's one of the cool props at betonline.ag.
2: And you bet it at 25-1, you get it at 25-1. I like that part too. Betonline.ag, Dick Girardi. Dick, we'll talk to you in 3 weeks. Thanks for jumping on. Appreciate it. Enjoy the Preakness. Good luck to you, Dick Girardi. Thank you.
0: Sounds good. Thanks, guys.
2: Yeah, good to talk to you. Little Preakness preview with Dick Girardi, who helps us out on these Triple Crown races. All right, we'll take a break, come back, finish up hour number one. 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
6: There will be plenty of sunshine still this afternoon. Temperatures will be climbing into the mid-70s, and it will be breezy. Clouds will be building in this evening, and there could be a spotty shower or two with a couple of showers and storms possible overnight. We'll then dry out and have some dry time tomorrow with temperatures rising into the low to mid-80s. That's your latest weather first forecast.
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2: 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Trent and I with you until 2. Trent's Plays of the Day, Circus Sports sponsors. Those, Bill Bender, College Football, SportingNews.com, David Kaplan on Chicago Sports, ESPN 1000, coming up at 1:30. I got to say something that's bothered me for the last 48 hours.
1: Okay.
2: And I'm guessing it won't be popular, but I don't care. Because I didn't get in this business to make friends. Why is the media so, I guess, petrified to speak their mind when something happens that should see the light of day when it happens instead of 8 years later? So what I'm referring to is Fran McCaffrey, and this is not to minimize, I mean, his wife made a fool of herself.
1: Oh, absolutely. Multiple times.
2: But why are we finding out about this 8 years later? Or not? Why are we talking about it when they're gone? The two guys that brought it up yesterday, one of them sat right where I'm speaking into this microphone right here. Mm-hmm. The other was 2 feet away. 10 hours a week for 6 years. Didn't say a word. Didn't say a word. Now other media, one of which works for a newspaper who buys ink by the barrel, right? Now it's coming out. Why wait? Why is everybody so scared? Do you honestly think that access is going to be taken away from the most powerful sports person in the state, from the number one sports station in the state? They're not going to allow him to go into Carver Hawkeye Arena. BS. You know who's going to win that PR fight every time? Not the head coach of the basketball team.
1: Mm-hmm.
2: Not the head coach. I'll never understand why you just button your lip until they're gone, and then you want to come out and flex your muscles. It makes you look weak. Makes you look weak. I would have said something the very next day.
1: Oh, I know you would have.
2: I absolutely would have.
1: Yeah.
2: My former partner and I would have done a week on this.
1: Right.
2: An absolute, right or wrong.
1: Mm-hmm.
2: And that's what brought people to this station, was that type. It has changed so much, and I fear it's not changing for the best. Why are we so scared?
1: The access component, and for people like that. Now, to be fair, Keith also is there at press conferences. We don't do press conferences.
2: Okay, but is he at press conferences?
1: Well, not very often.
2: Right.
1: But he is still certainly more in front.
2: But you don't think they would allow him in?
1: I don't think, potentially, initially. Absolutely.
2: But who's going to win the PR fight?
1: And that's what you absolutely nailed. There is no doubt about it, whatever media entity.
2: Right.
1: If it comes to that, unless the coach is winning at the highest of levels.
2: And he wasn't.
1: And he was not.
2: Right.
1: Then absolutely.
2: But you sit on this, well, it wasn't 8 years because they brought it up last year.
1: It got a little more buzz this year.
2: It got a lot of more buzz.
1: Yes.
2: But why now? Why wait 8 years? If you were, and I have no doubt in my mind that he was embarrassed.
1: And he was disappointed.
2: Absolutely had to be. And if you would have been embarrassed, I mean, wouldn't you say something?
1: Push back.
2: Yes!
1: But that's not Keith's personality either.
2: Okay, well, what about his partner?
1: Well, yes, that's his personality. Absolutely. I could definitely see that. I've heard them dance around it. On our airwaves, and even before.
2: But nobody understood. Dancing around in one thing. Come on, speak your mind. Absolutely. Say your piece.
1: Because it's incredibly disappointing. It is an awful look for the McCaffrey family.
2: Terrible.
1: Which is no surprise.
2: None.
1: But the realm that it was to take Keith Murphy,
2: yes,
1: as nice of a guy in the
2: without
1: business,
2: a doubt,
1: you are going to find.
2: Yes.
1: There is nobody that I can even put in the same conversation.
2: There isn't anyone, Trent. And I've never met anyone like him.
1: And it's not fake.
2: It's not. And I thought it was. And before he came over here, him and Andy, I said as much. And I was, and he proved me that, no, I'm legit.
1: This is real.
2: He is a real person.
1: But we know this business. We see those people, and then you know they're kind of a fool.
2: Right. But I'll never understand it. Why would you just not say anything?
1: Mm-hmm.
2: And then when they're gone, am I wrong?
1: That part, no. It should have brought up. It should have been brought up at the time because I guess the wool are over our eyes.
2: It would be one thing if it was me, but then because everybody would take Fran McCaffrey's side, right? Or somebody not of his status.
1: Well, probably me.
2: You too.
1: Yeah, absolutely.
2: But if it was Keith, it's Keith Murphy. I kind of believe Keith in this case.
1: Absolutely.
2: Right? That would have been the case 8 years ago.
1: Mm-hmm. Yes.
2: Because you can't take on a coach because the coaches walk on water until they get fired. And we didn't really like him anyway. And love this new guy.
1: Right. Yeah. And then repeat, recycle, and we'll go through it again.
2: And thank God for fans.
1: Yeah.
2: Because if they weren't this way, we wouldn't have what we do.
1: Mm-hmm.
2: But it's driven me nuts. I wasn't going to say anything. And I just, you're too old to do this. Don't cause any waves. I'm sorry.
1: Yeah.
2: It drove me nuts.
1: Well, it comes up again, recycling and why.
2: Last year.
1: Right. And it didn't happen. It didn't get. And now people are talking about it.
2: Uh-huh.
1: And it paints the McCaffreys.
2: It paints the McCaffreys and they should be. It paints the media as chicken you know what.
1: Yeah, that's too. Yeah. And that component for the beat people, it is different than what we do. That is different.
2: That's true.
1: But you know, somebody that did push back always on McCaffrey was Scott Dockerman. Did he lose his access?
2: No.
1: He did not?
2: No, and you got to fight with him.
1: Mm-hmm. Absolutely.
2: I mean, the playing game.
1: There's many different times that had happened, and Scott Dockerman was not backing down, and he is not. So maybe that also shows all of us in the media.
2: Yeah, grow a pair.
1: You don't have to back down.
2: No, you don't.
1: You absolutely don't. When Kirk Ferentz was an absolute a-hole to David Eichholz, did David back down?
2: Probably not.
1: He did not.
2: Yeah.
1: He was there for the next press conference. Mm-hmm. And after that Illinois game and the question about the quarterback play that was so awful, he didn't back down.
2: Mm-hmm.
1: Need more of that.
2: But here's the thing. If you do take a shot and you show up the next day or the next opportunity and you're right there in your chair and you're not scared, you're not kowtowing, that gains a little bit of respect.
1: Mm-hmm.
2: More than a little bit of respect. Anyways, I've said my piece. I move on. That's how I feel. I'll never change. I wish the media would.
1: I want to go a direction I'm sure you're happy to go to because I guess it's one of your rivals.
2: What?
1: The Wild last night.
2: Oh,
1: what
2: man.
1: In God's name was that? That was some of the worst hockey over the final two periods. Talk about playing.
2: It was prevent defense in football is what it was.
1: I know nothing about this sport. I mean, I am in the first percentile. You're in the 99th percentile in terms of knowledge of the sport. But just knowing sport in general, it's a team playing not to lose.
2: Yeah.
1: And we see this in all walks of sport. Yeah, 3-0 lead. And Kaprizov doesn't get a shot off?
2: How does that not happen? Especially on the game-winning goal.
1: Yes.
2: The overtime goal.
1: Right.
2: He carries the puck down the ice, decides to pass it. It misses the net, goes right up the ice. Earlier, like a minute before, McCarron, number 47 for the Wilds, got a wide open net and he couldn't get the shot off. It was, for starters, McKinnon's game-tying goal. Did you see the game, the equalizer to make it three apiece, where he picked the top corner right past the goalie's ear? What an incredible shot to do that. Look, the Wild are a really good hockey team.
1: Yes.
2: They were beaten by one of the best teams I've seen in a long time. I thought the Wild had an absolute path to the Stanley Cup, but in their way, the Colorado Avalanche.
1: Does it change your perception of the gap between Colorado and everybody else?
2: Yes.
1: Remaining?
2: Yes.
1: Big gap?
2: Yes.
1: Impossible.
2: Maybe Carolina, but you know what? Buffalo and Montreal, that's a hell of a series. I think Montreal's the better of those two teams. And it's a best of three, and two of which will be played in Buffalo. So I'm guessing Montreal's the price here.
1: The best series we could get is Colorado-Carolina.
2: Yes. No, because Montreal's so special.
1: Yeah. And getting
2: but it is to me. It's not to anybody else in the listening audience. And well, not because...
1: What gets better TV ratings in the U.S.? In the U.S., Colorado-Montreal?
2: Colorado-Buffalo.
1: Buffalo, I could see. How about Colorado-Montreal or Colorado-Carolina?
2: Montreal, they think. It's Carolina.
1: I think so, too. Like,
2: who cares about Raleigh?
1: Right. No knock on the fine city.
2: I'm sure it's beautiful.
1: However,
2: right,
1: casuals, again, getting in those fringe fans, what are you more likely to tune into? Colorado, a newer franchise, still coming from Quebec, but still. Mm-hmm. But it's Colorado. It's Denver. They actually have snow there.
2: Yeah.
1: And Montreal, original six, mm-hmm. Canadian, mm-hmm. been around forever.
2: Mm-hmm.
1: Or the Carolina Hurricanes.
2: Yeah, no.
1: If you ask...
2: That's a great question.
1: You go down on Court Street right now.
2: Yeah.
1: And you pull 20 people.
2: I said, what? What are you talking about?
1: Can you name either frame it this way. What team is in Carolina? Like, uh-huh. What's their nickname?
2: Yeah.
1: How many, average Iowan?
2: Uh-huh.
1: Walking on the street at 12:50 on a Thursday
2: And how
1: afternoon.
2: Many are we polling?
1: 20.
2: You're going to get 18, never heard of any of them?
1: Right, yeah. Carolina has a hockey team? A professional one? An NHL one? That's probably what it is.
2: Yeah.
1: 10%?
2: Yeah, I guess. Wouldn't be much.
1: Would be able to pull the Hurricanes. Now, our listening audience would knock it out of the park.
2: I think so.
1: But that's a little different.
2: Yeah.
1: Just a little bit different.
2: Yep, I think so.
1: Than your average Joe. And we're probably not even talking about pulling in just the average person, but just a sport fan. I think it's Montreal. I think that's what they would rather see, even though you, of course, don't get the television ratings that go along with it.
2: Yeah, I'm anxious to see Cale Makar, who had to leave the game last night. He came back late in it, but is he hurt? Did he take a shot, and is he going to be able to play? It looked like a collarbone or something. Just it wasn't much of a hit, but anyways, they're just so good. They're so good. The Wild, we're a good team, but just no answer for the juggernaut from Denver.
1: Did you watch any NBA last night?
2: I did. I watched...
1: than I thought I was
2: going to. I did, too. Cleveland figuring it out?
1: Harden was good. I don't think you're going to get that Harden game in and game out, though.
2: Can Detroit come back and win the series?
1: Yeah, I still think so. I mean, Kate Cunningham can put a team on his back.
2: But he doesn't have anybody else.
1: Did you see that stat that they popped up there? I can't remember where I saw it. It was maybe SportsCenter or something last night. Fourth quarter, they double-teamed him a bunch of times.
2: Mm-hmm.
1: And when he was doubled, his teammates, I think, were 0 for 9 from the floor in the fourth quarter.
2: No way.
1: Yeah, when they brought a double to Cade Cunningham. that seems impossible.
2: Uh-huh.
1: In today's NBA, a double team comes, somebody is open.
2: Right. And you can't knock down a shot.
1: Your teammates go 0 for 9?
2: Mm.
1: Yuck. Mm. You have a lead with 2.5 minutes to go, mm-hmm. 7-point lead. It just
2: does it matter collapse. Though in the grand scheme of things?
1: No, the Thunder are running away in height.
2: Even against Wemby?
1: Yes. Yeah.
2: He's so good.
1: He is so good.
2: Oh my God.
1: And the Spurs played well against the Thunder during the regular season. Yeah. I just think the gap continues to grow.
2: Does it?
1: I really do.
2: More likely to win a championship, the Avs
1: mm-hmm.
2: or the Thunder?
1: Thunder.
2: Really?
1: Because it's hockey. And hockey, to me, seems like there's more variance that can happen inside of it. That you can steal. Taking four games from this Thunder team, even without Jalen Williams, which is crazy in its own right.
2: Mm-hmm.
1: They've been playing without him now for a couple of weeks, and they don't miss a beat.
2: No.
1: There's so many different ways that they can beat you. They get to the free throw line. They're incredible defensively. They are deep. You look at some of the guys in deep reserve roles that aren't even playing right now, and people in the NBA talk about the upside that those guys still have. This team is just an absolute machine. I think it's that big because also of the sports the way they are. But we haven't had a repeat NBA champion now in over a decade. Isn't that crazy?
2: Is that right?
1: And I think it was 15-16 Warriors, if memory serves. So, yeah, a decade going back.
2: There's been nobody since that? How about LeBron to the Warriors? Does that make sense to you? Because there's a lot of buzz about that.
1: Personally, selfishly, I would love to see Knicks get to the finals this year.
2: Yeah.
1: Then he goes to New York.
2: He goes to New York.
1: And gets them over the hump. But yeah, the Golden State thing's been out there for a while. Mm-hmm. The way that he has just talked about Steph throughout the years. Yeah. The connection that those two guys
2: both
1: have.
2: Because Steph would be 38 and LeBron be 41. Isn't Steph in his late 30s?
1: Yeah, yeah. Put those two guys together. Makes sense, but how good is that team? LeBron becomes the final piece of the Knicks. Finally brings New York a championship for the first time in over 50 years.
2: I'd like to see that more so, Trent.
1: I'm right there with you.
2: I think I would.
1: Nostalgia's great and watching Steph and him. Right. That'd be fun. Yeah. They're not winning anything.
2: But does he want to go to the East Coast?
1: Why not?
2: Because his home's in
1: California. It's also New York.
2: That's true.
1: Is that Cleveland? And that is the betting favorite I saw.
2: Are they really?
1: In faraway places. Are. The Cavs were. If he plays for another team, I think
2: what about the Clippers? Were they on the list?
1: They were down a ways.
2: Were they?
1: Yeah.
2: Are the Lakers even on the list?
1: The one that I saw, if he does not retire or play for the Lakers.
2: I gotcha. Okay.
1: So that was the way that it was phrased. And also the markets. They had it like, I don't know, about 80% of him returning. I think it's like 98%.
2: You're convinced.
1: I can't see him walking away.
2: Well, they covered the other night.
1: Got the cover.
2: And you had the over prop on his total points.
1: Yeah, help me out.
2: Hour two coming up next. Bill Bender, David Kaplan, Trent's Plays of the Day, Miller and Condon, Iowa Sports Radio Network.
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8: 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Who were they? What made them so notorious? How did the internet, or sometimes the algorithm, choose them? And what does a person do when they're suddenly confronted with more attention than the human psyche can handle? Take The Dress, a story that went uber viral in early 2015 in spite of being, well, kind of a boring optical illusion. A mother of the bride in Scotland took a picture of a dress she was thinking about wearing to her daughter's wedding. But she saw the dress as blue with black lace, and her daughter saw it as white with gold lace. One BuzzFeed post later, every single person on the internet was talking about the dress. But to me, the dress is a story about the last couple of months when the internet was still sort of fun. It was shortly before the stories that spread across the internet stopped being driven by exploited millennials with useless arts degrees and started being decided by algorithms hell-bent on growing internet usership at all costs. 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
11: I'm Dan Patrick, and this is Above the Noise. With Game 5 tonight, the Pistons may be facing a problem that goes beyond this series. During the regular season, Jalen Duren looked like a foundational piece. He became a near-automatic 2010 guy. He was an all-star, helping Detroit secure the Eastern Conference's top seed. For a young team with championship aspirations, that kind of production suggested Duren was trending towards a massive payday. The playoffs have created a very different conversation. In 11 postseason games, he's scored more than 12 points just once, finishing with 15 in that lone outing. Evan Mobley and Jared Allen deserve credit. Cleveland's front court is among the league's toughest defensively. This is when stars are expected to prove their value. Regular season numbers can build a reputation. 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Detroit does not need Duren to dominate every night, but it does need more than this. If he's going to earn max money, good in the regular season isn't good enough. I'm Dan Patrick, and this is Above the Noise. 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

0: Trent Condon, welcome back. Iowa Sports Radio Network. Trent and Ken, we'll take you until just before the top of the hour. 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Bill Bender joins us, talk a little college football. You can read Bill at the Sporting News, sportingnews.com for Bill Bender. Bill, Trent, and Ken, thank you for coming on. How are you?
1: I'm doing well, Ken. Thanks for having me on.
0: Appreciate it. College football in a second. Obviously, a big event tonight with the NFL schedule being unveiled. How busy will that keep you, Bill? Obviously, I'm sure the Sporting News will be all over it. How will you guys kind of approach covering tonight's schedule unveil?
1: You know, that's changed over the years. A lot of it's getting leaked as we speak. I mean, I'll be looking at the actually how it impacts the college football playoff schedule, which it did last year. They threw a doubleheader. Curious to see which doubleheader they threw right in the mouth of the college football playoffs. This year, it probably will be, last year it was Eagles, Commanders, Packers, Bears, and those two games did more than the three college football playoff games combined. Mm. So, I mean, that's one thing. And then we'll rank all the primetime games.
2: NFL schedule is coming out. We're awaiting some of the start times that usually start to trickle out this time, but the upfronts have happened. ESPN launched out their first couple of weeks of the season and what they're going to have. Anticipate we're going to see that with Fox coming up. Their Friday night games are out there. Bill, when you go through the calendar, if you will, for college football and the potential of change looking forward, week zero basically becoming week one, how big of an impact is that going to make? And is it basically a foregone conclusion? We're going to be playing the games. Yes, even in the South, we're going to be playing a lot of August football coming up here in the next few years.
1: I think they're going to push it up, and they probably should. And I mean, if you're in the South, what's the difference between
0: really?
1: August 15th and August 22nd? Still going to be very, you're just going to be hot, super hot for an extra week. And you guys know that. I mean, unpredictable weather up here, too. I mean, Ohio can't figure it out, and we're in May. And so I think we do need to push the schedule up and push the playoff up. You know, one of the striking things looking at the college football playoff calendar is the championship game is on January 25th.
0: Yeah.
1: The NFL is pushing its calendar into February. So it's a lot, and they're talking about bringing in a lot more with the potential of a 2014 playoff. It really is a crazy time.
0: No doubt about it. So I'm all for it. I like the concept. I know I'm in the minority. You know, when we heard that it's going from 4 to wherever we're at now, 12, it's going to ruin the regular season. It didn't to this point. But once we double 12 to 24, does this maybe impact the regular series and the importance of all of those weeks, Bill?
1: Yeah, it does. I think it waters it down. But then the alternative school of thought is more games mean more. In terms of playoff chase, yes. But in terms of the way college football is viewed, I mean, I think rivalries change. I think they'll change the way we schedule games. I think there'll be starters will get sat during the regular season for teams that clinch early, and I think all of those things will happen. So I'm not a fan of 24. I think we should go to 16 if we're going to expand, but I feel like I wanted 8, we went to 12. I want 16, we're going to go to 24. It's more television programming. It does water down the rate. It waters down moments like number 2 Texas versus number 3 Ohio State. You know, those singular moment games, it definitely waters those down.
0: Oklahoma State on a Friday night taking on Iowa State. What, how important that game was, and Jeff Woody scored a touchdown for the Clones. I get it. I'll buy that point. Go ahead,
2: Jim. But for the next tier, and that's the tier that certainly here in the state of Iowa matters more.
0: We could get a home game at Jack Trice, Kinnick Stadium, the lights are on.
2: And suddenly that November 3rd game between Iowa, Wisconsin, that in the grand scheme of things in college football really doesn't matter. Now it matters. One of those two teams could be playing to get into the college football playoff or host, as Ken said, a first round game. Same thing for a couple of decent Iowa State against BYU. Both teams are 6-2. That game ratchets it up importance. Yes, the concern is that suddenly that Indiana-Ohio State game that got 19 million viewers, that's not going to be there anymore. But there are so many other teams that matter, that become relevant once again in this structure. That's what I like about it. And it's selfish for us here in the state of Iowa. Are we alone in that thinking, or is that the biggest concern? That suddenly those heavyweight matchups, guess what? Both teams are going to be in anyway, that people start to tune out.
1: Yeah, I mean, that's going to happen. But that middle tier you're talking about, the Iowa, Iowa State, the NC States, it's great for them.
2: Mm-hmm.
1: It's great for the programs that, you know, I went back and looked, and we'll have this story next week. I looked at who would have made the playoff in a 2014 format every season. You know, and I break it down and have all this, you know, who it benefits, who it doesn't. Utah would have made the playoff 8 times. Utah has not been in the playoff. It probably benefits them more than any single school, honestly. So those type of programs, BYU, yes, it helps. But at the same time, like, I guess I would watch that BYU-Georgia Tech game differently than I would if it was the Pop-Tarts Bowl last year. It was a fantastic game.
2: Yeah.
1: But as a playoff game, I guess I'd be even more inclined to watch it. But at the same time, you know, a lot of football. And you have to sell college football players on playing all this extra football, especially the ones that want to go to the NFL. Yeah. Better get ready for opt-outs of the playoff, too.
0: That's an interesting dynamic, Bill, and that will change some people's opinion, because I'm of the belief, hell, go ahead, take the game off. You've got a huge opportunity to make a whole bunch of life-changing money at the next level, but if it gets to the playoff and you're abandoning your team on the cusp of the playoff, certainly not as easy to swallow, no doubt about that. Well, Bill, does it happen this year? Sankey and the SEC seems to be the one conference dragging their feet. ACC, Big 12 in. More importantly, the Big 10 is in. What about the SEC? Will they come around? What are they holding out for, Bill?
1: I think they're going to hold out as long as they can. But the fact that, you know, the Big 12 and the ACC have come out in favor of 24, we know what Tony Petitti wants. You know, ESPN and the SEC might be a little bit against it right now. So, again, we have another polarizing line in college football between the SEC and the powers that be. So I would anticipate that he comes out against it next week. And I agree with him on this one. I don't agree with Greg Sankey on everything, but I'm a fan of 16. It's not watering it down too much. I keep saying this over and over. You went 16 last year, you would have had BYU, Texas, Notre Dame, and Vanderbilt in the playoff. And wow, any team after those four, I didn't really think was a playoff team.
0: Yeah.
2: Here's the component that I find interesting. And now the SEC alone on this island, no 16. Well, you know what happens if it expands beyond 16? And what drives all of this?
0: Cash.
2: Television revenue. If it expands past 16, then the rights can be renegotiated. If they expand to 16.
0: So ESPN doesn't want this then, maybe?
2: ESPN owns all of it, even if it expands to 16. Once it goes beyond 16, though, guess right,
0: ooh,
2: rights negotiations. So it's the SEC digging in their heels, and I think we know the reason, because ESPN is digging in their heels on this front. I think that's why you're seeing the Big 12 and the ACC joining the Big 10 in this one. I think we're going to 24, and it's crazy to me. The SEC, there's always been craziness. They do things differently. It's wild, but you go back to Mike Slive. He had things buttoned up. The infighting that we're seeing start to come out once again. You got Sark taking shots at Ole Miss. You got Lane talking about the Confederacy at Ole Miss and not being able to recruit there. There is a whole lot of infighting that is starting to happen in the SEC. Are we seeing maybe some fractures that are forming that could be substantial for the last two decades, the strongest college football conference?
0: Interesting.
1: Well, the infighting is always going to be there. And, you know, for my two cents, Sarkeesian, bringing up academics.
0: yeah.
1: Texas has every advantage to be a dominant program on the planet. So I didn't understand going after Ole Miss. And Lane Kiffin, when you opened the Vanity Fair article, you knew something was going to happen, right?
0: Mm-hmm.
1: So I don't like that he went there.
0: Right.
1: He did. It's what he does. He likes attention. And it amps up, obviously, the game against Ole Miss. I think it is what it is. But the SEC still has the most playoff contending programs. I think Sankey, the infighting, that's good for us this week. It's given us a whole week of something to talk about. But if we haven't figured out that Lane's going to do things that seek and grab attention, then I guess we haven't been following him long enough.
0: And the LSU Ole Miss game is in Oxford, correct, this year?
1: Correct, yeah.
0: Oh, my.
1: The police will be making overtime that night. There's no question.
2: National Guard's going to have to be there.
0: Yeah. Do you remember when he went back to Alabama?
2: Mm-hmm.
0: Oh, yoy, yoy. This is going to take a tenfold. Unbelievable. Well, let's get to the here and now, Bill Bender. I know that you've looked at it, that you've formulating your opinion. Who are the top three teams right now in your mind? Fall camp hasn't started. There's some questions to be answered, I'm guessing, for all of the teams that you're about to give us. Give me your top three, Bill Bender.
1: I mean, our post-spring top 25 is out, and, you know, we have Indiana, Ohio State, Georgia in the top three spots. But I'll say this, the next would be even more. Texas, who, again, has every advantage under the sun. Yep. Really good team, and a lot of top 50 talent on their roster as far as NFL draft picks. And then Notre Dame, how do they respond to the snub? They have so much coming back on defense. They have C.J. Carr. If they figure out running back a little bit, I think the Irish, looking at their schedule, I think they can win a national title this year. And I haven't felt that about them and, like, truly felt that about them in a very long time. So those are the five teams to keep an eye on.
2: The depth of this structure over on the Big Ten. We know Ohio State's going to be loaded. Indiana doesn't look like they're going anywhere. The argument has been the depth of the conference. The step that we saw a year ago, does that continue? Do you see that the Big Ten goes from winning the last three national championships to not as, well, it's not as deep as the SEC. Is that perception starting to change? And does it continue in 2026?
1: I think so, because if you took the top nine or even the top eight and pitted them against each other, in the past, the SEC would have won more than five of those. Mm-hmm. Now, not so much. So I think the top half of the Big Ten is exceptionally strong. You look at how many ranked teams. I believe we have nine in our post-spring top 25, including Iowa, including Washington, including USC, Michigan. So it's stacked. I think the coaching pedigree in the Big Ten is better than the SEC right now, because the SEC has so many new coaches this year. But look, when Kyle Whittingham is probably your fifth best coach, that shows how good you are.
0: Yeah. What about Matt Campbell, who's going to join that list, I think, because I think he's going to do a terrific job at Penn State. They've got a really soft schedule. They got to go to Michigan. After that, okay, the trip to Washington, that's a long one. Washington's going to be good. I mean, if Penn State's not 10-2, how will that fan base react?
1: I mean, you still be mad as always, but they do have a favorable schedule, and Rocco Beck could do well there with that. But I think when you transition that many players in a first year, you have to expect some bumps. And I think Michigan and Penn State hire the right guys.
0: Yeah.
1: They're really good coaches, but you'd be naive to think there's not going to be some bumps in year one. I do think that Penn State-USC game
0: USC,
1: is going to be a lot of
0: good
1: fun.
0: One. Yeah,
1: that'll probably be a whiteout that the Trojans head into there.
0: I bet it is. I mean, it would make some sense.
2: Great environment.
0: Yeah, that's as good of a home game as you've got this year. I agree with you. That's probably it.
2: And maybe not a big noon game. Well, maybe it is going to be a big noon game, that 9 a.m. body clock game for USC making their way out to Penn State. Bill, staying in the Big Ten, our neighbors to the west, the Huskers. Man, they're making a lot of headlines over there. So you got the NIL arbitration battle, and it did not go the way of the athlete, which I was a little bit surprised by. It felt like all the litigation is going the way of the student athlete, and it was not the case there. Coupled with Calandria, their new quarterback, and he's bringing some bravado. And I don't know what fans he's been talking to, but it's different ones than we do, because he says the expectations aren't very high over there. They're always high, and they're always unrealistic. Calandria's got a little pressure on him going into the year. And any thoughts on that NIL battle and the way that it went against the Nebraska players?
1: Won't be the first one that goes against the players, and this is yet another reason why we need contracts and collective bargaining in college sports. I think it just makes more sense. Calandria is an interesting guy. I watched him pretty closely in the bowl game against my Bobcats. He can play a little bit. He's got some game, but you're stepping into a place where, they expect to be in the playoff hunt, even when they're not good enough to be in the playoff hunt. And so there will be a lot of pressure on him succeeding Raiola. And, I think Nebraska, I like Matt Rhule. I like kind of the remodel and how he's handled it. It's just become a tough place to win, because you're operating in the shadow of things that happened 30 years ago and all those successes. And I don't know that they'll ever replicate those.
0: Yeah, that's fair. When's that piece coming out, Bill, that you talked to when you take a look back? Next week sometime?
1: Yeah, next week. And maybe we can catch up again and really get into it. And we've got all that preseason stuff coming. But tonight, as you know, we'll be taking a good look at the NFL schedule. And I'm already upset that the Packers and Bears are playing on Christmas. I don't like it when Green Bay plays on holidays, and I stand by that.
0: Yeah, absolutely. I understand it. I think Denver's in the same boat. They play Christmas night. Bill Bender from the Sporting News. Bill, thanks for jumping on. Appreciate it. We'll talk to you next week. Thanks, Bill.
1: Hey, sounds good. Yeah, thank you.
0: Good to talk to you. Bill Bender from the Sporting News on college football. You want 24?
2: Yes.
0: I do, too.
2: I've always wanted 24.
0: I do, too. Is it going to hurt the regular season?
2: Yes.
0: I don't think it is.
2: I think it will.
0: In what respect?
2: At the top end.
0: Right.
2: Right.
0: But that's not where Iowa and Iowa State live.
2: Absolutely. And that's why, selfishly, I've always wanted 24.
0: Yeah.
2: I love Petitti's initial idea of pitting the third-place team against the sixth-place team, and the winner gets an automatic bid into the playoff because that is a realistic, attainable goal in an 18-team conference.
0: And is that on the table now?
2: That is off.
0: That is off. Okay.
2: The only way that the Big Ten, I think, can structure something I'm sure you're sick of me bringing up, is 2020.
0: Yeah. No, you're right. It would have been fascinating.
2: So, for our youngsters out there, for decades, Rivalry Week as we know it, basically Friday, Saturday after Thanksgiving, that wasn't Rivalry Week. The regular season ended the week before. Before Thanksgiving, the Big Ten wrapped up their slate, and the Michigan-Ohio State game wrapped up the Saturday before Thanksgiving. You go back to that calendar, and with it, potentially, you move everything back into August another week, where our week zero now becomes week one for everybody, and that's the way you structure it. You do that. You don't have to have conference championship, but you have something then that following week, the week after Thanksgiving. That is a way that you could do it. It doesn't sound like, though, the initial idea of Petitti with the automatic four spots for the Big Ten, automatic four for the SEC, and then you structure a play-in kind of that way, that's going to happen. I think very simply, and I think the SEC, what they're going to ultimately decide and say yes to is, fine, it's 24, there's only one automatic bid. Only one. And it's going to go to the best group of five team. Other than that, 23 at-large bids. And that's the direction I think that they finally will fall in line. But their coachings, I mean, we saw the national organization of coaches say, 24. SEC coaches have said 24. Mm-hmm. When you have Alabama's athletic director, Greg Byrne, who is connected to the SEC office as any athletic director in the SEC, saying, you know what, I think conference championship games have kind of gone the way of the dodo bird. Mm-hmm. When that is happening, and that's why I asked Bill, do you get that feeling that there's some fractures in the SEC?
0: No, without a doubt.
2: It's not Coach A makes a shot at Coach B. That's coming back again like it was.
0: Yeah, that's Lane Kiffin.
2: What do you had?
0: And Sark taking a shot about you can fog up a mirror, you can get into Ole Miss.
2: Absolutely. It feels like Spurrier's back. You can't spell citrus without UT.
0: Yeah, that was a good one.
2: Yes, absolutely.
0: That was a good work.
2: The fire at the library at Florida State, all the coloring books. The worst part is all the coloring books hadn't been colored in.
0: Oh, that's really good.
2: That's one thing. But when you're hearing athletic directors say things that are not in company line, you're hearing coaches saying about a 24-team structure, there's a lot more back and forth there. I like Sankey. I understand he is trying to protect his brand and what has been the powerful brand. I think we had, what was the year, 2002? We had an undefeated SEC champion that didn't play for a national championship.
0: Yeah.
2: When Auburn went undefeated.
0: Yeah.
2: Can you think?
0: No.
2: I mean, imagine that.
0: No.
2: Again, structure is different.
0: Yeah.
2: But that's how different it was. The SEC was not the power brand in the 80s and 90s. That's not what it was.
0: No, you're 1,000% right. So let me ask you this. Would this, if there's one automatic bid, do we get a, quote, Selection Sunday show?
2: Yes.
0: And how many eyeballs would be on that?
2: Again, going from a half dozen teams that really it matters to, and really two or three, you're going to have a wide swath of teams that are going to be waiting with bated breath. And
0: I want to see Bender's article, because if he's going to really go back, I mean, the lights would have been on at Jack Trice Stadium once. Likewise, Kinnick a couple of times. Couldn't you imagine a playoff game in December in Iowa City or Ames? It's one thing to be on the road in those games. It would be cool. But to actually have it in your backyard, oh my God.
2: In Kirk Ferentz's tenure at a 24-team structure, Take a guess how many playoff teams they would have had.
0: Six.
2: I think you're low. 02.
0: Okay.
2: Absolutely. 2003, they were 9-3. They would have gotten in a 24-team structure. 04, they were 10-2. They're mm-hmm. in that one. 2009, 11-2 mm-hmm. that season.
0: 15.
2: 15, absolutely. That's five. And then we got three more, I think, potentially there. The 19
0: maybe
2: team.
0: Eight.
2: 2021, absolutely, I think, would have been there. Maybe last year's team, even at 8-4, would have snuck in the back door. They were on the fringes. A couple of those other, we're probably talking 10, mm-hmm. I think, overall.
0: And a couple of those would have been played at Kinnick.
2: Absolutely.
0: Oh, my. I can't wait. I hope it happens. When would it happen at the earliest? Is that 2030?
2: No.
0: This is ASA. This is not this year, obviously.
2: Yes.
0: Next year, 27?
2: Absolutely. It very well could happen.
0: Wow.
2: And Iowa State, whose football is different yep. during the time and yep. during Kirk Ferentz's tenure, we've had, well, this will be, what, the fifth coach?
0: McCarney. Under Ferentz, McCarney, Chizik,
2: Rhodes. Campbell, and now Rodgers.
0: Now Rodgers is five.
2: But during that time also, you're talking about probably at least three, maybe yep. four playoff
0: yeah.
2: bids
0: yeah.
2: during that tenure. Mm-hmm. Absolutely. Mm-hmm. That is great. And say it is that way. For Iowa, every 3 to 4 years, you expect to be a playoff mm-hmm. team. Every 3 years.
0: Yeah.
2: And for Iowa State, every 5 years.
0: Okay.
2: Attainable.
0: Don't think realistic. That's unfair.
2: That's absolutely. Uh-huh. And those November games and the ones where bring your Thanksgiving leftovers.
0: Yeah.
2: It's going to be friends and
0: West
2: family.
0: West Virginia, Iowa State.
2: Or.
0: All of a sudden.
2: We win this game. We're in the college football playoff.
0: Right.
2: Different.
0: November means something. I like it.
2: There's pockets of open seats for Iowa, Nebraska, even when I was good.
0: Mm-hmm.
2: It's tough. It's after Thanksgiving. Mm-hmm. You throw a playoff bid, though, on top mm-hmm. of that.
0: For one of them. I mean, in the
2: well, we know which one.
0: Well,
2: it's
0: right.
2: going to be the one in our
0: hey,
2: state.
0: Hey, leave my team alone.
2: They're terrible. Calandria, what an idiot.
0: What an idiot.
2: God. What? Just shut your mouth, kid.
0: Oh, my God.
2: What to say that? Here's the, I have the exact
0: quote. What is it? Read it to me.
2: We're not
0: this
2: here.
0: This is from 2 days ago?
2: Yep. Anthony Calandria. We're not here to not just win a national championship. I'm not coming here to just win 8 or 9 games. I want to win a national championship. Mm-hmm. I want to go to the playoffs. I have high expectations, and we have high expectations as a team. Mm-hmm. When I first got here, it felt like the bar was 8 or 9 wins. And I was like, no, we want to win 11, 12 games. We got to go win. That's the biggest thing. I don't know what fans he's talking to.
0: Yeah, I don't either. You know, they've changed the expectation. They've been forced to.
2: They've been beaten down.
0: Yes.
2: Yes, absolutely. They're still the crazy, fanatical wing.
0: Sure.
2: That is never going to change.
0: And Bill mentioned that shadow that still lingers. Mm-hmm. The shadow's not as dark as it once was.
2: Well, you think of what they've dealt with now for decades.
0: I mean, they went, a handful of years without a bowl game.
2: Yes, a decade without a bowl game at Nebraska, of all places.
0: And you only have to win 6.
2: Does Rule not win a national championship?
0: No.
2: Does Rule even get them, though, to a 10-2 regular season?
0: Well, not this year.
2: Not with that schedule.
0: Jesus.
2: I don't think so.
0: I'm not sure they do.
2: Yet, you go the other way. They've continued to cycle through these coaches. Doesn't it make sense? He's got us back to okay.
0: Mm-hmm.
2: Let's give him time. Mm-hmm. We'll give him the resources. Instead of going through this whole thing again, if it gets down to it, give him an extra year. Give him that opportunity. Do what Wisconsin did and really invest full into the program and see with one more year. With coaching buyouts, it makes sense because they got a huge, huge wrench around them with what they did when Penn State started sniffing around in that contract.
0: Mm-hmm.
2: What's the buy-up now for Rule? Like $70 million?
0: Huge.
2: For Matt Rule.
0: Yeah, good luck. We're going to write that check. Cappy next, Miller and Kahn. 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
4: There will be plenty of sunshine still this afternoon. Temperatures will be climbing into the mid-70s, and it will be breezy. Clouds will be building in this evening, and there could be a spotty shower or two with a couple of showers and storms possible overnight. We'll then dry out and have some dry time tomorrow with temperatures rising into the low to mid-80s. That's your latest Weather First forecast.
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0: 9:30 on a Thursday. Before we head to Chicago, catch up with the Cap Man. The keyword is media. I gave you tomorrow's 1 o'clock keyword.
1: Whoops.
0: 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The keyword, media. Let's go to Chicago. He's the Cap Man, Cap Trenton. Ken, thanks for coming on. How are you, Capper?
2: I'm good, brother. How are you?
0: I'm doing well, thanks. Better than the Cubs. Tough road trip in Texas, lost 2-3, on the verge of getting swept in Atlanta. Now Atlanta's a really good baseball team, but the offensive woes have crept back into the Cubs lineup, Cap. Level of concern on your part when it comes to the still first place Central Division Chicago Cubs?
2: Less than zero. No concern whatsoever, really. I'm being honest with you. Am I thrilled that they may get swept by Chris Sale and the Braves tonight? No, of course not. But this is what a long baseball season is, 162 of these bad boys. And there's going to be ups, there's going to be downs. We just saw the Dodgers lose four consecutive games by four or more runs. There should be absolutely zero panic in anybody. Zero. It's a good baseball team. Now, can they withstand some more injury? They can't. They cannot withstand losing, God forbid, Edward Cabrera or Jameson Taillon, because I don't know how you recover.

0: recover from losing 4/5 of your rotation. But those guys are pitching right now. Last night, Imanaga was magnificent.
1: He really was, yeah.
0: Into the eighth inning. You got to get your offensive, you know, fireworks going again.
2: You look through this team. One thing with Suzuki, he's certainly shown the pop, but just is not running, doesn't feel like he's moving the way. Is that something that's just going to happen throughout the course of the year, coming off the injury that he sustained in the WBC, that probably just not going to be a guy that's going to be taking an extra base, stealing any bags, anything like that for Suzuki because of that injury? Or is there hope as he gets further removed, we're going to see a little bit more speed out of him?
0: He's never going to be a speed merchant. Right. You know, he's not. He's not a guy who runs that well. He'll take an extra base if the time is right and the situation calls for it. I think he's moving okay. He's an average defensive player. He's a powerful dude. I still think he's their best offensive player, but he's prone to strikeouts. And last night, they were able to get him, you know, with high heat, and then they threw him a really dirty changeup, and he's way out in front of it, and strike three, you're out. And he takes pitches sometimes early in counts that I think is a problem. I think he puts himself in an 0-1, 0-2 hole, 1-2 hole too many times because he takes pitches that he should be driving. But, you know, each guy has their own individual plan, and that's what he seems to be vulnerable to.
1: Moises Ballesteros has no plan right now, Cap. He hasn't had a hit since the 3rd of May. That was the day after the Kentucky Derby. That's how far back. Is he maybe on the cusp of spending some time back in our fair city trying to figure things out again? Ballesteros is lost at the plate.
0: Yeah, except I think if you go back and think Baseball Savant or StatCast, one of them will show you he had multiple balls he hit over the last 2 days, well over 100 miles an hour. So he's making contact. He's hitting the ball hard. He's just hitting it right at people. So I do not think that he's close to heading to Des Moines, Iowa.
2: So last night I saw Bregman steal second. I just happened to flip over at the right time to see that. And he's, you know, smiling, looking over there. A guy that has always been considered such a great leader, but he's coming into a place that has plenty of veterans. Mm-hmm. What have you heard about Bregman just acclimating himself and just him as a dude? We know him as the baseball player, but becoming part of that Cubs clubhouse.
0: Yeah, from what I hear, it's outstanding and that he has really mentored guys like PCA, going through video with them of here's what, you know, I'm seeing with you, Pete. Here's how you need to handle this situation. Yeah, I'm hearing they love him there. Jed Hoyer told us when he was here at our YouTube studio, he said that he signed on Saturday night, the night of the Bears playoff game against the Packers. He said the next morning, he goes, my phone rings and it's Alex Bregman. Hey, I want to say thanks. I'm glad you guys got this deal done with my agent. I need the phone number for every coach that will be working with us at spring training from throughout the system. And I want the individualized player plans on all of my teammates, so I know what they're working on so I can help them through that. That's the type of leader that he is. Hmm. So it's super cool to hear.
1: Yeah, that's an interesting story. Who is the leader on that team, Cap? Would it be Swanson?
0: I think Dansby's absolutely one. I think Ian Happ is absolutely one of the leaders, and I think it's Nico Horner.
1: Yeah, those would be three pretty big names, no doubt about. What have you seen from Pollensi when he's had his opportunity since he's come back?
0: He's been really good, except the other night they brought him in a non-save situation, right. And he gave up a two-run home run. Why do I always see that with closers?
1: It's crazy, isn't it?
0: I don't understand. Yeah. It's crazy. I don't get it.
2: Bullpen working its way through. Health overall, we talked so much over the last, three, 4 weeks now, just about everybody getting them back healthy. What is the latest like on a guy like Boyd coming back, what they're going to be able to get out of him, and a bunch of other names? How are you feeling now about overall the health of this pitching department, both starting pitching and the bullpen?
0: It's a problem. I mean, look, Cade Horton should be in your rotation. He's out.
1: Yep.
0: Justin Steele should be ready to come back here any day. He's out now till after the All-Star break. Matthew Boyd is playing with his kids, tears his meniscus getting up off the floor, and he just had surgery. He's gone for another 4.5 or so weeks. He's out. That's 3/5 of your rotation. Ben Brown was pitching outstanding in a two-inning relief role, high-leverage 7th, 8th inning guy. He he's starting tonight. Now, he started the other night, 5 days ago, and he went four innings of no-hit, no-run baseball because his stuff is really, really good. And I heard a great story from my partner, Ryan McGuffey, here at the recap, that Ben Brown, who did he call, Guff? Clay Holmes of the Mets. Mm-hmm. They live within 40, 50 minutes of each other. He called Clay Holmes. They don't know each other at all. And he said, hey, I need a third pitch. And my agent told me to call you. You've got this particular pitch. He said, where are you at? He told him, he goes, brother, get in the car and drive here. Let's work out together.
1: Wow.
0: And so Clay Holmes taught him a slider the way he throws it. And so now Ben has fastball, upper 90s, slider, and filthy nose-to-toes curveball. And so he's got three pitches. That's helping him as he's in this starting role.
1: Are you starting to worry about the Brewers, Cap, as far as this team looks as though they're starting to figure it out? Are the Brewers clearly the team that the Cubs are going to have to help finish?
0: Probably. I mean, the Brewers are a good team.
1: Yeah.
0: Am I worried about the Brewers? No. If we take care of our business, there should be no doubt that we win the division. Mm-hmm. I've been consistent on that. I think they're one of the best teams in baseball, and I think it should continue that way. Will it? That remains to be seen. But the Brewers are playing good baseball other than blowing a save last night.
1: Yeah.
0: That was an issue for them last night. They have a 1-0 lead with two outs in the ninth. And guess what? Gavin Sheets hits a 3-run home run to win the ballgame.
1: I was going to say, just real, it does, real quick before I'm guessing we'll get to football here, because I do have a couple of questions. Where's Boog? I miss Sean B in the booth.
0: I think he has this week off is what I heard.
1: Okay, cool.
0: Why?
2: Well, Ken a year ago thought that he was...
1: No, 3 years ago.
2: Was that what it was?
1: Yeah.
2: Thought he had disappeared. They were getting rid of him.
1: Oh, that was, yeah.
2: He was sick.
1: Yeah.
2: He had marital problems. I mean, you speculated about it all. No, he just had some days off.
1: Yeah.
2: It was all good.
1: I do miss him.
0: Is Boo married? I don't even know.
1: I think he is. I think he mentioned it one day during a broadcast, but I don't know.
0: I'm a big fan of Boo.
1: I am too.
2: You weren't in the beginning.
1: No, it wasn't in the beginning, but he came around. I just missed the Len Casper. I thought him and JD had such great chemistry. Casper goes to the White Sox, and this national guy comes in, and he's okay. It's really good. I can't get enough of it now.
2: Let's go to the South Side.
0: Yeah, I love Boog. I'm a big fan. But I like Alex Cohen, too.
1: Yeah, he's all right. He's just not Boog.
2: Edwin, whoever replaces Boog, you'll hate him in the beginning and then you'll like him afterwards.
1: Yeah.
2: I know how it goes with Ken. Let's jump over to the White Sox because this story, they're 500 and an awful, awful division. They're in the right place to make a run here. Is there buzz starting to be created just a little bit of what we've seen out of this White Sox team? A young team, a team that is not ready to contend to win at all. But what is happening on the South Side with the White Sox?
0: There is a buzz. There's no other way, guys, to look at that. This White Sox thing has not been 500 since, other than like opening day.
1: Right.
0: Like from May 1, anytime May 1 or on, over or be at 500 since the end of the 2023 season. It's 2026. Jeez. I mean, that's a little insane to be that bad in a market like this.
1: Yeah.
0: And people are fired up. They beat the Royals. The last two nights, they withstood an onslaught in the ninth inning. A Bobby Witt two-run home run got him within a run. And then they struck out Jack Caglione to end the game. The other night, there were men on. They were able to get, evade that. And now they go for the sweep tonight. So I think it's going to be an interesting matchup, Anthony Kay against Chris Bubich. But everybody over there, they can't wait to get to tomorrow.
1: Hell yeah.
0: Sox have won.
1: Yeah.
0: A bunch in a row. The Cubs have lost several in a row.
1: Yeah.
0: And here come the big bad Chicago Cubs rolling into Wright Field for three games tomorrow, Saturday, Sunday. Tomorrow, I believe the pitching matchup is Edward Cabrera against Sean Burke.
1: Yep.
0: And then Saturday, it's Davis Martin against Jameson Taillon.
1: Yep.
0: And then Sunday, it is...
1: I don't have that one.
0: I remember... Huh?
1: I don't have that one.
0: Yeah, I'm trying to remember.
1: It is Colin Ray against Fetty. Fetty and Ray.
0: Yeah, Eric Fetty against Colin Ray. So, who has the advantage? Well, I mean, it's certainly an advantage for the White Sox that they don't have to face Shota Imanaga.
1: Mm-hmm.
0: That's a huge advantage for them. but I don't know if they have the advantage on the matchups. You know, if you go back, I think since 2023, pitchers with at least 100 innings pitched that are starters, I think Jameson Taillon's top 10 in ERA.
1: Wow. I wouldn't get that.
2: No.
0: I wouldn't have either.
1: No.
0: And he threw the heck out of the ball last week. Mm-hmm. They lost 3-0. He gave up one run against the Rangers, but he was going up against Jacob DeGrom. So an unfortunate matchup for him.
1: That was a hell of a game.
0: It was a hell of a game.
1: Yeah.
0: But the Cubs couldn't hit.
1: No, and that's Valencia when he gave up the home run. They sent him in a non-safe situation.
0: That's correct.
1: Yeah.
0: So we'll see where this whole thing ends up. I think it's going to be a super cool series. I will be watching with great anticipation to see how it breaks out.
1: Over, under number of fights in the stands. We'll get to that number later. Hey, real quick, Cap. I know tomorrow, I'm guessing tomorrow, you'll have some of Sox-Cubs conversation on your show. But how much will the Bears schedule dominate? I'm guessing dominate conversation tomorrow on your morning show.
0: Bears and schedule will be number one.
1: Yeah.
0: No question.
1: Mm-hmm.
0: No question. It will be the number one topic that we discuss. People are already, you know, with all the leaks that come out from all the different sites on social media, people are already excited. Some don't like that they're playing on Thanksgiving and Christmas. I love holiday football. Love. So I think it's going to be super cool. In fact, I don't know if you've looked at the slate, but the slate for Wednesday night Netflix game, I think it's Packers-Rams. And then you got the Bears and at the Lions at noon.
1: Mm-hmm.
0: You have Philly in Dallas in the afternoon. And I think
1: Buffalo and someone.
0: Steelers and somebody, I think.
1: On
0: Black Friday.
1: Denver and Steelers. Yes, yes.
0: And I think it's Buffalo Chiefs on Thanksgiving night.
1: Massive.
0: I mean, that's about as good as I've ever seen it.
1: Yeah, and Buffalo and Denver on Christmas night apparently is going to be the game.
2: One of these.
0: And Bears-Packers Christmas Day.
1: Huge.
2: Hate it.
1: Love it.
2: Yeah.
1: No kids at home.
0: Who hates it?
2: I do.
1: Trent's got two little ones.
2: Yeah, I got two kids. Two little ones at home makes it a little bit more difficult, but we will find a way. And Jackie is a big, big Bears fan, so he's going to be excited about that one. We'll see about the girls, how excited they're going to be. Mark this on your calendar, Cappy. The leak that the Sunday Night Football on November 8th, Bears hosting the Buccaneers. The day before, over at the brand new Ryan Field, the Iowa Hawkeyes come to town.
1: Oh, my.
2: Potentially maybe thinking about putting together some kind of trip over in Chicagoland there in that weekend of November. Ooh. Always fun in Chicago.
1: Is that the first week of Ryan Field? It's when does it open, Cap? Do you know? Like, it's not ready for the regular season start, I don't think. Is it?
0: No, I don't believe so. I think they play at Wrigley and then they move into their new stadium.
1: Gotcha. Good stuff, Capper. Love it as always, buddy. Talk to you next Thursday. Thank you for being flexible to me. I sure appreciate it, pal.
0: Absolutely. I love being on with you guys.
1: Good to talk to you. David Kaplan, Chicago Sports, ESPN 1000, Centurion Stone of Iowa sponsors. Tell you about them in a second. I want to hear about your trip. So this is really cool if you can pull this off.
2: Absolutely.
1: So Saturday, Hawks at Northwestern, and I think the stadium is just open before that, Trent.
2: So the opener for Ryan Field is going to be Friday, October 2nd, with Northwestern hosting Penn State.
1: Okay.
2: So they're only going to have a couple of dates that have been under, but they can kind of iron out some of those wrinkles.
1: Yep.
2: And then we'll be ready to go to make our way in there. Then Sunday night football.
1: Oh, my.
2: I've never been to a Sunday night football game, NFL game.
1: Mm-hmm.
2: Opportunity.
1: Mm-hmm.
2: Buccaneers.
1: Mm-hmm.
2: Maybe can get some tickets, get some ducats.
1: Mm-hmm.
2: Do the show from the hotel on Monday, and then get on the road back home afterwards.
1: Yeah.
2: Doesn't sound too shabby.
1: No, it sounds like a really
2: good weekend in Chicago is always good.
1: Oh,
2: even a November weekend.
1: Well, weren't we there in November?
2: We were. It was beautiful.
1: It was nice.
2: It was. We got lucky.
1: Well, it was windy. Imagine that.
2: Up there on the rooftop.
1: Yeah.
2: Just a little bit of breeze up there.
1: All right. 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That is that's the website. Or you can head to the showroom, 5525 Northeast 22nd Street in Des Moines. And they have Saturday morning hours from 8 until noon. soon. Trent's plays of the day are next. Circus Sports sponsor those. 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
3: There will be plenty of sunshine still this afternoon. Temperatures will be climbing into the mid-70s, and it will be breezy. Clouds will be building in this evening, and there could be a spotty shower or two with a couple of showers and storms possible overnight. We'll then dry out and have some dry time tomorrow with temperatures rising into the low to mid-80s. That's your latest weather first forecast.
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1: All right, our final couple of minutes. 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Circus Sports. Mike Palm joins us tomorrow at 12:30. Do you have a big slate of games tonight? You're going to need every one of these minutes?
2: We got four. I'll get through them quickly. Right. A couple of games. Going to play the Cubs tonight. Too much
1: you
2: value.
1: Are.
2: Plus 160. That's too much. This Cubs team's good enough.
1: They're good.
2: Even against Sale. They got Brown on the mound, who's been good.
1: Yep.
2: I'll take the plus 160 with the Cubbies. Going to play the Ducks, maybe more hopeful than anything.
1: I like your pick.
2: Extending the series and extending my hope of my long shot ticket.
1: Trent, I think they've been the better team in this series.
2: I have that feeling, too, with my novice eyes, mm-hmm. I thought the same thing on that
1: front. But I thought the Wild would knock off the Lynx.
2: That's true. I was not there with you. Right. That we had a separation on that one. Yeah. And then two props in baseball tonight. Two starting pitchers. We're going to go under Anthony Kay for the White Sox tonight. 15.5 outs. We're going back. You know how I loved in the playoffs my outs props?
1: Yeah.
2: Well, now unjuiced.bet is helping me out with that. Under 15.5 with Kay. And we're going to go over Sheehan tonight for the Dodgers. Over 16.5 outs on that front. So those are our two props, two games, a four-pack of picks presented by Circus Sports.
1: And how's your week going overall?
2: Great question. Let's look here. We are up over the last 7 days, plus 2.3 units.
1: Okay.
2: Now, yesterday was aided because once Colorado made it 3-1, no, 3-2, no, 3-1, I jumped aboard with the Lanch.
1: Oh, you took him down on the money line. Or on the,
2: I got him plus 960. Betting. It was 3-1.
1: You got him at how much of a price?
2: Plus 960.
1: With how much time left in the game?
2: 6 minutes? 7 minutes?
1: Wow.
2: I was floored. Absolutely floored. As much as it hurt to see my Wild go down. Plus 960 goes a long way.
1: Soften
2: ways.
1: The blow a little bit.
2: Just
1: absolutely.
2: A little bit.
1: All right, that's going to do it for us, Miller and Kahn. Then up next off the bench, TJ Otzelberger joins the boys at 3. We'll talk to you more at noon. Miller and Kahn and Iowa Sports Radio Network.
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26: Into the mid-70s, and it will be breezy. Clouds will be building in this evening, and there could be a spotty shower or two with a couple of showers and storms possible overnight. We'll then dry out and have some dry time tomorrow with temperatures rising into the low to mid-80s. That's your latest Weather First forecast.
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0: Yeah! Yeah!

0: Something happy Thursday. We're off the bench here. Sean Roberts, Lucas Strain, Connor Ferguson with you until 5 o'clock this evening. If you want to join in on the convo, we encourage you to do so. 515-284-5966. You can also tweet at us at Off the Bench KXNO. And we have the American Toppers text line. 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Mention KXNO in your message. Here is what is coming up on the show today. We'll get to our quick hit here shortly. 2:30, Spencer McLaughlin from Locked On College Football and Locked On Ducks will join us. We got some 2014 playoff stuff to talk to with Spencer, get his thoughts. 2:45, our Van Wall Equipment play of the day. 3 o'clock, we're not going on the clock today. Audible, because Iowa State head men's basketball coach DJ Altzelberger going to join the show. Excited to talk to coach and accomplish our goal of getting all four men's head coaches on here on the program. 3:45, we will face off. 4 o'clock, we will move on the clock from 3 to 4 today. 4:45, what's in Lucas's notebook, brought to you by Unjuiced, Connor's Power Play, and my bookmark, because I am the only one that is left doing the bookmark. What's up, Lucas? How are you today, sir?
1: I'm doing pretty good. What were you laughing at the start of the show for?
0: Well,
1: was it because I was...
0: No, we had some technical difficulties to start the show.
1: Just because I was standing over there? You were laughing?
0: No, I was laughing more because Connor was dealing with the board situation, and I couldn't see him because you were standing right in my way, and I was trying to figure out what was going on.
1: Yeah, but I noticed that you did the intro twice. I was like...
0: Well, my mic wasn't on.
1: Yeah, it
2: Your
1: was.
2: Mic was on.
1: It was on.
0: I couldn't hear at all.
1: Your mic was on the whole time.
0: There was nothing in
2: Lucas was in front of you. I was giving you the thumbs up like 3 or 4 times.
0: There was nothing in my headphones. That's why I stopped.
1: Did you turn it all the way down or something?
0: No, I didn't. So I don't know what happened.
1: There, your mic was on and it was slid up.
0: All right.
1: Well, I can confirm. Okay. Connor did not make a mistake there.
2: Well, I did. The slider was up. That's why if the theme song came in for you too loud.
0: Okay.
2: It's on us.
0: That's all right. Accountability. I like that, Connor.
2: I got you.
0: All right. But yeah, that's why I was laughing. I was like, there's nothing in my headphones. What's happening in there?
1: Just always throwing blame around at everybody else.
0: I'm not throwing blame.
1: You're feisty today.
0: I am. I'm on edge a little bit. I'm on edge. That's okay.
1: Yeah, you were scrolling TikTok for the hour before our show started today.
0: Not an hour. It was the last 10 minutes.
1: It was more than 10 minutes.
2: He had a big meeting he was in. I can attest that.
0: Thank you,
2: Connor. It sounded like a really important one.
0: It was. I had a board meeting today at 12.
1: The board meeting ended by like 1:25.
0: No, it was 1:30, 1:35.
1: Okay, it was 1:30. And Connor, you know exactly what Sean did after that. He leaned back in that computer chair, that desk chair. He just leaned on back and started doom scrolling.
0: Because I had all my, I got here, I got to work early today. I got all my stuff done because I knew I had the meeting at noon.
2: I heard like 5 seconds of one of the videos Sean was watching, and I knew exactly who the creator was, and probably
0: WWE.
2: You know, one in five shot at which video it was it was on.
0: We encourage you to head to KXNO.com, get registered, get signed up to try and win that trip to Vegas and Circa Sports. 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We booked our flight out there last night. At least I did. I don't know if you actually went through with it or not.
1: My flight's booked.
0: Okay. I might have.
1: You're such a.
0: Say it. Say it. I'm a douche.
1: You're a douche. You're such a douche.
0: I'm not mad about what I did.
2: What do you do?
0: So we're flying to Legion.
1: You,
0: okay, we're flying to Legion.
1: SOB.
0: We're flying out Sunday night at like 9:30 or whatever at night on that Sunday.
1: It's a late flight.
0: It's a late flight, but we land I think 10 o'clock Vegas time, and we're flying to Legion, and I've been very adamant. Like when I travel, man, I need certain things to happen or to be done when I'm traveling. And I haven't flown Allegiant since 2015, 2016 or so. I'm a United member. I have my points. I have my miles.
1: Bad.
0: Right. I have my miles.
1: This guy.
0: So I'm booking the flight last night, and the flight is complete. I mean, this thing is completely empty.
1: Yeah, who's buying a flight?
0: So if
1: four
0: you want to go to if you want to go to Vegas with us, and you want to travel with us on our flight,
1: you want a cheap flight? Do it now.
0: Yeah, it's like I think what like $60 currently. Maybe it's gone up a little bit.
1: After you booked yours yesterday, it went up to 70.
0: Okay.
1: $71. So that's including fees.
0: Regardless, $70, wide open flight. KXNO.com, register for your chance.
2: And you're going to be on.
0: We're on that flight.
2: On the same flight with Lucas.
0: Yes.
2: I'm not seeing the douche move yet.
0: So I took the $60 flight that was there yesterday, and I said, you know what? I can't live like this. I need a checked bag, I need a carry-on, and I need some damn extra leg room for this 2.5-3 hour flight to Vegas.
1: Douche.
0: I want to fly in comfort. So I upgraded my package.
1: Douche.
0: And all said and done, $125 or whatever it was.
1: Douche.
0: So I upgraded a little bit. So I'm going to sit in comfort. I'm going to enjoy my travel experience because I'm like a gremlin. I come with rules. I need certain things to happen, okay?
1: Gosh.
0: And I sent it to Lucas. Lucas like, you, why? Like, he hates me. Hates me.
2: So you're going to sit close to Lucas on the flight?
0: No, no, no.
1: No,
0: no, no. No,
1: no.
0: Connor, I'm in the front of the plane.
2: Okay? No, no, no. Now you are. But when you originally bought the tickets.
0: I could. But now I'm sitting in the front of the plane with the extra leg room. I don't know what Allegiant provides when it comes to extra leg room. I don't know. I know what it provides on United. I'm a big fan.
2: I wouldn't call you a douche. I'd call you soft, though.
1: No, soft. Here's why.
2: You pay extra money to get like 4 inches of leg room.
0: 6 inches of leg room?
2: Yeah.
1: Here's,
2: you're letting them do it to you.
1: And he bought a carry-on. Is it a carry-on or a checked bag?
0: Checked bag.
1: Oh, my carry-on. That's even worse.
0: My carry-on, I think, comes with my package.
2: They only count one of them.
1: What?
0: I upgraded my package.
1: You're disgusting. So you have a checked bag and a carry-on and a personal item.
0: I'm going to have my back, I think.
1: For a 3-day trip.
0: Yeah.
2: Well, one of the bags is hair care, right?
1: It has to be.
0: Well,
1: the other bag is shoes.
2: Yes.
0: I can't bring certain hair products on the plane. It has to be checked.
1: This guy. Here's why, Connor. Here's why the move is so disgusting out of Sean. It's because of who he used to hate. He used to always go after people, and his favorite word, the word that he would use on this station more than any other, was elitist. He would call people elitist for upgrading like this. And he would go after them, and he has now become that person. You are such a hypocrite.
0: You live long enough to see yourself become the villain, is what's transpired.
1: You have become the person you hate.
0: I don't know if this is an elitist move because, you know,
2: it absolutely is.
1: Yes, it is.
2: 100%.
0: It was like 20 more, okay, like 40 more bucks.
1: 50.
0: Whatever.
1: No, for you, for your ticket price,
2: double the cost.
1: It was literally double the cost. You just doubled your plane ticket price.
0: And I'm going to be sitting in comfort.
1: Here's in comparison to what I did.
2: You doubled your plane ticket for 6 inches of room and a bag.
0: Boarding priority, whatever that means.
1: That just means you,
2: it just means you get to get on the plane sooner.
1: You're sitting on the plane longer than the rest of us.
0: That's fine.
1: Here's what's funny, Sean, is that that's what you have. So you paid $120 for the six extra inches of leg room, a carry-on item, and a checked bag. Here's what I'm doing. For $71, you think I got a check pack? No. Carry out? No. Priority seating? No.
0: You do get the free underneath the seat.
1: It's the personal item. It's a backpack.
0: The personal item.
1: I am going to Vegas in a backpack. And that's all you need.
0: See, I have too much stuff.
1: It's $50 less than you're spending.
0: I got too much stuff.
1: This guy. You, 25-year-old, you would hate.
0: 25-year-old me
1: would hate
0: did exactly what you were doing.
1: Hate the Sean.
0: 36-year-old me will be 37 in August. Happy with the decision I made.
1: Oh, you're disgusting.
0: I got a window seat. Is that frowned upon? I had my pick of the litter. I was like, do I want to go window? Do I want to be the jerk and sit in the middle?
2: I guess I do got first class middle seats.
0: I'm not trying to.
1: Everybody listening, please.
0: Does
1: please,
0: Allegiant have please. First class? I don't know what I bought. I bought the extra legroom because it's like classified as like extra legroom.
2: Oh, you didn't
0: legroom.
2: Even buy it's. It didn't even say first class. It just said extra legroom.
0: It's the front of the plane, which is what I would assume is first class.
2: So this is like fake first class.
0: It could be. I don't know. I don't know what I purchased.
2: You better. Now, if you're going to do this, you have to go full bore into it. Like, you sit down and be like, I need a drink menu now. Get it in front of me.
0: What are you guys serving?
2: Don't say please. Now, don't be rude to the people.
0: Yeah, I'm not going to be that guy.
1: Wow, Sean, you're going to be that guy, huh?
0: No, absolutely not. You know,
1: So did you get the extra? So when you got the extra package, did you get the basic, the bonus, or the?
0: Whatever the extra legroom one is.
1: I really want to know what you got.
0: I can look up my thing because I can upgrade too.
1: I want to know if you got first class. Why would you upgrade even more? Everybody listening, please, please, please. If you're Sean, what's your seat number? I want people to just pick the seat right next to yours.
2: I kind of
1: want
2: to see them upgrade again and see if they roll out a red carpet for them.
1: What? Are they going to put him in the cockpit?
2: This loser, he keeps upgrading.
0: How much?
1: There's like seven people on this flight.
0: What do I need to spend to be able to sit in the cockpit with the with the pilots?
2: Don't give them any ideas because they'll sell it.
0: Let's see. I don't know what package I got.
1: Here's what's funny. So I didn't
0: just
1: get
0: says the, my bookings confirmed.
1: I didn't get the priority seating. So I go in at the end, but because I didn't pick my seat either, so I just get whatever is left. Yeah. How hilarious would it be if the seat next to Sean was still open?
0: You can't come sit by me. If I've paid for that privilege, which I have, I want to be left the hell alone.
2: Katie's coming on this trip.
1: Yes.
2: Have her bring like a little throw pillow under the sweatshirt.
1: Make her look pregnant?
2: Yes.
0: Don't do that.
1: I would rather.
0: You're going to set me up for failure. That's what you're going
1: to
0: do.
1: I would rather sit in a middle seat next to you just to torture you for what this elite debaggery that you're doing. I would rather sit in a middle seat next to you than sit in an aisle seat with a middle seat open next to me somewhere else on the plane.
0: All right, so I have my seat assignment. I'm sitting in 3F window, Allegiant Extra, whatever that means.
1: I don't know.
0: Priority access. I'm a priority on the plane, Lucas. I have paid to be a priority.
1: Congratulations. You're going to get your
0: under seat personal item free. Check bag one. I did not pay for the overhead carry on baggage. So I don't have a carry on.
1: You do not have a carry on?
0: No.
1: You have a checked bag.
0: I have a checked bag and I have a, I get to have my backpack.
1: Okay. So not as elitist as we thought.
0: Okay. So you can downgrade me now from the full term. To just douche.
1: Just a little bit.
0: I'm just douche now.
1: A little less.
0: I saw this as an opportunity. It's a work trip for me. It's a mini vacation. And frankly, I just don't want to sit by Lucas. That's what it boiled down to.
1: You don't want to sit by me. I told you. I am very happy. Like on our way to Vegas, we'll be taking the same flight. And that's fine because we can get to the airport at different times. But I so desperately, Connor, I do not want to ride on the same flight home as him because I know we'll go to the airport together. And if our flight leaves at noon, he's going to want to be there by 9.
0: No.
1: Look at him.
0: I'm a 2 hour before.
1: Okay. So 10 o'clock.
2: That means you're up at 9 and he's at the door like, dude, we got to leave.
1: Let's go. We got to order the Uber.
0: My wife hates traveling with me.
1: I'm going to hate traveling with you.
0: I drive my wife nuts.
1: You're going to hate traveling with me.
0: You're going to give me anxiety.
1: I am such a minimalist.
0: This is a relaxing work vacation trip, kind of, and you're going to give me stress and anxiety. Larry tweets in, Derek from New Sharon is going to book the seat next to Sean.
1: Please.
0: And keep the blue yummies flowing. It's going to be lit. Now that would be a great time.
2: I'd pay to see it.
0: That would be a great time.
1: Sean, the difference between you and me, what's the thing that hobos have where it's a stick and like a bandana at the end? What's that called?
0: I'm just calling it a hobo stick.
2: Bag.
1: We'll call it a hobo bag. I could take a hobo bag with me to Vegas and that's all I would need.
0: That wouldn't work for me.
1: Give me a phone charger, an extra pair of underwear, and I'm good to go.
0: Please tell me you're bringing like changes of clothes and stuff.
1: Yes, I actually will.
0: Okay, well, I need to confirm that because I can't be seen with you.
2: You thought he was just going to roll up with his work backpack and one.
0: Connor, what
1: I
0: you
1: got
0: said?
1: My laptop. Let's go.
2: I got an iHeart Vegas shirt. I ordered it. It's at that Walmart. I'm going to pick it up.
1: We're picking it up on the way home. The Circa limo is going to swing by on the way to the hotel,
0: right? He's got the bro tank and just Elvis Presley on there.
1: I met Elvis.
0: Viva Las Vegas. Vegas number one.
1: Wait, you guys are wearing shirts? I thought we were spending all day at Stadium Swim.
0: That's my plan.
1: There's no shirts there.
0: Well, tarp's off.
1: You think my only shoes are a pair of flip-flops.
0: Let's go to the phones. 515.
1: I might bring some deodorant. I'm kidding. I will 100% bring deodorant.
0: I appreciate that.
1: Don't be that guy.
0: 515.
1: I'll buy one in there.
0: 284-5966. Let's head out to Iowa City. That's where Ben is. What's up, Ben?
3: Sean, do not let them guilt you into feeling bad about this. How many years older are you than them?
0: At least about 10.
3: There you go. So you put in 10 extra years of hard work, and when they work that hard, then they can sit in a lap of luxury and kick their feet up, take a bag, take whatever hair products they want with them. You earned it, brother.
0: I appreciate it, Ben. Thank you.
3: So, enjoy every second of it with a smile on your face.
0: Thank you, Ben. I appreciate it. Thank you for the phone call. Have a good one.
1: Yeah, but that extra $50 that you're spending on this luxury, let's see, at a Vegas on Monday afternoon, we'll probably have a $15 minimum table at craps or blackjack. Maybe 10. We'll say 10. If I'm playing table minimum, that's 5 extra rounds of blackjack right there. Even if it's 15, that's another 3 hands. I could double that money, and that's money that you just didn't have.
0: I want to travel in comfort. That's ultimately what... I know how this is going to look, too, because I know Lucas. I know Lucas and Trent, and they're going to get our winners and everyone that's traveling on this flight. It's going to be gang up on Sean time, and then Lucas is going to be shooting video of me like, look at this jerk all the way up there.
1: I hope
0: by himself, not having fun because I'm not with everybody.
1: I hope that we're all sitting together and it's just a big kumbaya, a party. I'm, you know, nauseous because motion sick. I'm going to try not to throw up.
0: He's going to throw up on the plane.
1: But then it's all of us just having a great time. And then the video pans to Sean just completely passed out.
2: He's got the eye cover headphones.
0: I'm getting a little nap in before we land in Vegas.
1: Either that or he's staring over his shoulder longingly. And the flight attendant is telling him, sir, please keep your seatbelt light on. Please keep your seatbelt on.
2: Lucas, I want nothing more than the plane to look like the drunk on a plane music video.
1: But Sean is stuck up front.
2: Yes.
1: We're going to make Sean regret, rue the day that he decided to fly first class. Because Sean far from first class
0: personnel.
1: We haven't
0: confirmed that it is first class yet. It's just whatever the first couple rows are of the plane.
2: It's bonus or premium or something along those lines.
0: Extra. It's Allegiant Extra.
1: Sean is extra. What's new to this?
0: Derek tweets in, I'd need multiple pairs of shoes, multiple outfits. I'm worse than a high maintenance woman. See?
1: Sounds like Sean.
0: That is me. And I'm okay admitting that. Some people hate that about me. Some people appreciate that about me. I am who I am. I don't hide from how I like to try and live my life.
1: Realistically, how many shirts do you think you're going to take?
0: Oh boy.
1: It's a 3-day trip.
0: Yeah, we're probably rocking at least 5 t-shirts. I'll have to have a couple polos to pick from for dinner, maybe a work shirt. We got a couple dinners.
1: I know we have a real nice dinner. We have one.
0: Well, you don't want to...
2: Lucas, are you going to eat on the trip?
0: Oh, my...
1: Yeah, I'm going to eat on the trip.
2: I assume you're going to dinner with Sean.
0: I got to hang out with Trent.
1: Who do you think Trent hangs out with when he's in Vegas?
0: I need Kenny to get there on Tuesday. I need to be with Kenny. Where's Palm and Stevens going to be?
1: You think you get to hang around with the big... He flies first class one time, and he thinks he can hang out with the owner and VP of operations at Circa just all day. Hey, where are you guys going? Mind if I tag along?
0: Where are you guys going to dinner tonight, huh? I got a nice polo. Got a nice shirt. I want a steak.
2: Intro it with that, too.
0: I got a nice shirt on? Come on.
1: Just pull the Connor Ferguson line. Whatever beer stained or oil stained or gas stained or whatever stain is on Connor's racing shirt. Say, I brought my nicest shirt today.
2: What stained shirt have I worn to work in front of you?
1: In front of me. That implies that he has worn a stained shirt to work that I have not seen.
2: On days when you're not here, I dress down.
0: Friday, Connor had a massive stain on his shirt and Benny G was nice about it. He didn't say anything. I'm kidding.
1: No, Connor does spill.
2: I was just trying to remember back to what shirt I wore.
1: You and Connor are the same, where you guys are both big spill factors.
0: I don't do condiments on the road.
1: Connor is a big drink spill guy.
2: I spilled water all over myself yesterday.
0: 515-284-5966. Let's head out to West Des Moines. That's where Joe is. What's up, Joe?
4: Hey, I was just calling out to say, Sean, you know, I have listened to you and everyone else, you know, since you were doing Connor's positions, working the boards. I think you've earned, you know, what you can get there, but I'm just puzzled. Like, when did you become an elitist?
1: Seriously.
4: You know, you're always talking about the elite. That's elitist. Man, I love you guys, but like, wow, what's the turnaround here? The steak dinner, the, you know, the heated massage eye mask. Did you get stuff to massage your feet in that first class too?
0: All right. Yeah, I was going to say something. I don't want to rip the airline, so I'm not going to do it, but...
1: You got a cheap flight, so you thought you'd fall on a budget.
0: Yeah, I was like, man, this is I paid like not even half the price of what I would have paid flying what I usually pay or what I usually fly. So I'm like, you know what? I'm gonna upgrade a little bit.
1: Joe,
0: I
1: actually don't know if that's any better because you know what I usually fly is this much money. This is the level that I'm used to. This is the status that I usually fly at.
4: And that's what I'm saying. I mean, I've always suspected, like, oh, that's elitist. And all of a sudden, Sean's on here, like, I'm the CEO. What's going on?
0: Oh, man, I've really hurt my reputation. This is not good.
4: No. We all love you.
0: Oh, thanks, Joe.
1: No, Joe.
4: But you know, why would you not want to sit next to Lucas? Maybe he sneaks on some of that, those apple beers, and, you know, you have a better time.
0: Mm-hmm.
4: You know?
0: Sneak on an Apple Bush Light. Let's see what happens.
1: Might get away with
4: it.
1: Thanks, Joe.
4: Perfect.
0: Thanks, Joe. Appreciate it. I love Joe. He's like, listen, I appreciate this about our listeners. They're like, hey, like ever since you've been on here, since you were 24 years old, you've rallied against the elitist, and now here you are upgrading your flight to have an elitist mentality. I appreciate them calling me out.
1: That's what I just did.
0: Yeah, but you know what? You're a problem.
2: You just gave one of the two callers more props than either of us for trying to talk.
0: Because I got to work with you guys.
1: Connor, what do we always preach on this show? Accountability.
2: That's right.
1: We're trying to hold Sean accountable to what he has preached to the choir for years and years, and now he turns his back on the things that we hold dearest.
2: Left hand up.
0: Bugsy says, I looked into a hotel for that week, found one for about $360 total. And you say plane is about $70-$80. Yes, that as we speak right now, it's like I might have to go, but it's going to be really hot in Vegas that time.
1: Oh, it's very hot.
0: It's going to be hot, but the tables are going to be hotter.
1: Tables are going to be hotter. The pool is nice and cold. The drinks are colder.
0: Sports book's going to be hotter.
2: You got your snorkel and flippers for the pool?
1: You think I can fit those in my backpack? I'm going to have to buy them there.
0: I'll put it in my checked bag, Connor. I got like 5 bag options.
1: Yeah, so now can I just use Sean's checked bag?
0: No, you're not coming anywhere near my travel accommodations.
2: You can't be gatekeeping the checked bag for
1: what the heck?
2: Coworkers.
1: I thought this was a community checked bag.
2: Everybody's checked bag, Sean.
0: I'll help with TC got a checked bag.
1: That's for the equipment.
0: Well...
1: He even said, that's what I told him, I'm taking the backpack. He goes, yeah, that's all you need. He's taking his backpack and he's taking the equipment.
0: Papa Goats. Upgrading the first class on an Allegiant flight is like owning the fanciest house in a trailer park. I did not say it.
1: Why are you laughing?
2: Hey, I've seen some nice trailers.
0: Yeah.
2: They get pretty. Expensive.
0: I think trailers are making a comeback.
1: Hey, it's kind of like the opposite of what, Sean, it's like the opposite of the neighborhood you live in now.
0: What?
1: Nothing against your townhome, but you live in the townhome in that neighborhood?
0: Yeah, I'm the Elysian of my neighborhood.
1: Remember when we power ranked the airlines? And now here we are.
0: Well, Tim says, don't listen to the haters, Sean. Your management now, it comes with a certain amount of perks. Well, this is just a personal perk. Yeah. We're paying for this ourselves. This isn't... I wish the company was paying for...
2: Sean's wishing that 27 minutes ago, he thought, like, maybe I should pawn this off as though it's the company saying that I get this.
1: Oh, I wouldn't have let that float. I wouldn't have let that float whatsoever.
0: A little spin zone action, right?
1: I would have called him out for the lying. All right, Sean.
0: We didn't even get to talk to Puck.
1: I hereby dub thee douche.
0: Okay, I'm not the full term, though, so that's good. We'll see come August 9th, though, what my accommodations are.
1: When he starts to upgrade...
0: I was just 25 there, 25 there, 25 there. My wife's going to send me a text going, you haven't even left Des Moines yet, and all I'm seeing is nothing but charges.
2: Sounds to me like I've been through a lot.
1: No.
0: All right, your chance to try and win $1,000. 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
1: All right, 2:33 here on the Iowa Sports Radio Network. Coming up at 3 o'clock, we're going to talk to Iowa State men's head basketball coach TJ Otzelberger. So stay tuned for that. Again, that's coming up today at 3 o'clock. But right now, Lucas, we have one of our favorite guests of this show.
19: Somebody we haven't talked to in a long time. We typically only talk during college football season. He's one of the smartest college football people we know. Spencer McLaughlin. He runs the Locked On College Football page as well as Locked On Ducks. Spencer, thanks for coming aboard, buddy. It's been a while trying to get you on again. How you doing, my man?
20: I'm busy.

0: That's the only reason that I have not been on the show in a long time, because I agree, gentlemen, it has been far too long. But I'm into summer vacation mode of sorts now, because I don't have play-by-play during the summer, so my workload gets reduced by about 60%, and I managed to fill the time.
1: How you fill the time? What are you doing in the off season?
0: I played in a couple golf tournaments earlier this week. I went to see my brother for his birthday last weekend in SoCal. Played golf, went to Disneyland and saw John Mulaney, and then going to Seattle in a couple weeks, and then I'm going to Europe for 3 weeks in June.
2: So, Spencer, we can maybe credit you, since you were down in SoCal last week, with Notre Dame and USC continuing the talks to try and get the rivalry back on the schedule.
0: I was indeed the puppet master behind the scenes. I can confirm I was going and applying serious pressure. I was in Lincoln Riley's office that day that I had available, and I went down and I said, Coach, let me get one thing across and one thing only. You're playing this game. Stop being a coward. You're USC, for goodness sake.
1: Do you think they get it done? And if so, when can we expect the next Notre Dame-USC game?
0: Yeah, I think it'll come back eventually. There seems to be enough momentum on both sides to want to get the game back into the fold. And I think a part of it was just the way USC's schedule sets up for this particular season, guys, because if you look at it, it is one of the tougher ones in the Big Ten. I mean, they have to play Oregon and Washington to open Big Ten play, and that's far from where the difficult games end for the Trojans this year. So I think in a fifth year for Lincoln Riley that has got some serious pressure and understandable buzz to make the college football playoff, I think that was a part of the calculation, and while I understand that, I still don't like that that's what the outcome is, that this rivalry is not being played for the first time in a regular season of college football since, I believe, right around World War II. Someone can double-check me on that.
1: Sean, but, do you know?
0: Yeah, I think it will get back. It absolutely should.
1: It's not
0: like it's one of my five favorite rivalry games in college football or anything like that. That doesn't mean that it isn't still great and worth preserving as a part of the sport, if not only because USC is one of the best games on Notre Dame's schedule every year, because Notre Dame is not joining a conference anytime soon. They've always opposed that, and okay, but look at their schedule this year. It's weak, and it was weak last year too. USC was probably their best win
1: 100%
0: last year, and so I hope it comes back. I think it will. Obviously, 2027 is the earliest. I've got a sneaky suspicion that it'll find a way to get stretched to 28, but I don't think we'll have to wait beyond that for it to return.
1: Spencer, the first time that you and I ever met, first time we ever talked to each other, we were at Big Ten Media Days last summer. And one of the things that we talked about was college football playoff expansion. And you were really against them expanding to 12 teams, but now we have talks of 16 or 24. I could only imagine how outraged and against the 24-team playoff that you are.
0: I mean, yes, at some level, but frankly, it's more disheartening than anything else. I'm just watching the destruction of one of my favorite things in the world in real time. And I don't mean that we're not going to play college football in 10 years because we expanded the playoff. We're just going to enjoy it very differently. And I'll continue to enjoy it and watch it and cover it and talk about it and all of that stuff. It will not be the same. And I will concede half a point on the 12-team playoff. It is not as bad as I thought it would be. I do still believe that it is worse, because it absolutely is. And there is still far more leeway. Alabama got wrecked in the SEC championship game, and it did not matter one single bit for their playoff hopes. That is not the college football that we grew up with. And there's been a fundamental shift there, and a lot of people are really okay with that. And, you know, unfortunately, I have talked about what is being discussed right now in abstract terms for many years on my show, because when the expansion to 12 came along, people said 12 is the way to go. This is what you got to make it bigger. And I saw an argument for 6 or 8. I wasn't going to be totally opposed to those numbers. I thought 12 was too big. I still believe that it is. But one of the reasons I was against it is, you guys ever read that book as a kid, If You Give a Mouse a Cookie?
1: Yeah. Oh, yeah.
0: Okay, we have given a lot of cookies here, and now they are turning it into a cookie business, and they don't care about quality control of the cookies. They're just going to send them out, attach the brand to it, and bring in the money, and they won't care about anything else that really takes place. And so I've pointed out for a while that they won't stop at 12, because someone is going to make the point, and so many people have, especially in the last couple of weeks. Well, look, the FCS playoffs, which I cover in my play-by-play role, the FCS playoffs are 24 teams. Well, that's shit. And this bumper sticker logic drives me completely and totally insane. I'm surprised I haven't seen it driving around in college football crazed towns with actual bumper stickers that say, if it works for FCS, then it will work for FBS. Like, that's ready-made. And it seems like there are a lot of, you know, sheep-like college football fans who would buy something like that and put it on their car. So I might have just thought of a good business opportunity if we're hashing all this out.
2: Spencer, one of the things, ACC commissioner came out yesterday and kind of hinted at this, and that ESPN has had some pushback on playoff expansion. So maybe you and ESPN need to have a conversation, because you guys seem to be on the same page about not wanting to expand, and if it does, no more than 16. And it seems like they're doing this because they're trying to hone in on having still full ownership of the college football playoffs.
0: You know, everybody hated on the BCS. How do those days sound right about now to everybody? We all still hate the BCS and want to say it's the worst thing ever that only two teams get to play for a national championship, because, boy, we're going to have 24 here in a moment, and I understand the perceived optimism you're going for there. I just don't have any faith, because so many parties are on board, it seems, with this expanded playoff. I don't think you're going to be able to muster up enough of a counter movement. We can do what we can, but at the end of the day, the Big 12, ACC, and of course the Big 10, along with Notre Dame, are all reportedly on board. And does the SEC, that can't even make a national title game anymore, really have the power and influence to go out and stop this from coming down the train tracks? I hope so, but I'm not getting optimistic about that coming to fruition.
1: What do you want to see done with conference championship games?
0: They need to go away. Once you went to 12, they actually needed to go away. And I think that the reality is just that they don't work anymore in the structure of how the calendar is set up, because it's just a way. We don't know how to deal with them, first of all.
1: Nope.
0: And, you know, BYU gets punished for theirs. Alabama doesn't get punished for theirs. What is the logic and like, how are we adjudicating all of that? Now you automatically get bids if you're a conference champion. Like, it doesn't make a whole heck of a lot of sense. You know, if we're going to compare this thing to the NCAA tournament, which a lot of people have done, and that also got expanded for no good reason other than to make nameless, faceless individuals more money,
1: mm-hmm.
0: then that tournament, yes, it has some auto bids, but that's because there are so many teams. We don't determine the top overall seed with anything other. We don't do it with the conference tournament championship. You don't have to win that to be the top seed. We do it with who had the best season. So I think it's a waste of time now, and we don't need to keep playing them, especially as you've expanded to 12, and even more so if you expand to 24. There's no reason to have them. They're not serving a major purpose, certainly not enough of one in order to not go down this road that we're on.
1: All right, we got one more for you here. It's college football off season, but Spencer, I see that you're a big baseball fan. You are a big advocate for the ABS system. You like it so far, huh? And you want us to go fully automated.
0: I have wanted to go fully automated for years. The job of being an umpire to call balls and strikes is obviously too difficult for human beings to do. It always has been. It continues to be. And I don't understand, if we can get it 100% right, why we are just content with getting it right 89% of the time sometimes. Other games, umpires are even worse than that.
1: Horrible.
0: I think it's significantly better with the challenge system, without question. I mean, it is objectively better. It is not as good as it can be. So I kind of have those dual thoughts with it, where I appreciate that we have something that improves the sport that we didn't have before. I have not lost my drive and passion mentally rooting for a fully automated strike zone where we get it right 100% of the time. I mean, it's right there. Baseball is slow to adapt and slow to evolve, and it's coming along. It's slow. It's going at a snail's pace, but at least it's moving forward.
1: Hey, they've been doing a couple of nice things over the last couple of years. You got to give them credit where credit's due, where they are making adjustments where some leagues aren't doing that. All right, Spencer, we've
0: I completely agree. Baseball's made some really good changes that have made the sport better to watch, and I'm here for it.
1: Yes, 100%. We run out of time, Spencer. It's always a blast having you on, buddy. We'll talk again, Spencer, at some point over the off season. We'll catch up as the season goes on as well. Thanks for coming on, buddy.
0: Yeah, good to talk to you guys.
2: Yep, thank we'll you. See ya.
1: Spencer McLaughlin, he does Locked On College Football and Locked On Ducks. I remember the week of the Iowa-Oregon game. That was a pretty feisty conversation, remember?
2: Lucas, I was very... I reserved myself a little bit there.
1: Because he came after Notre Dame's schedule?
2: Yeah.
1: What did he say that was wrong?
2: No, it is weak this year.
1: Well, you got mad when he said USC was Notre Dame's best win last year. You went, what?
2: It was.
1: What was it? Yeah, 100% was.
2: It was.
3: I'm going to go pick up a bumper sticker.
1: What did he want on it?
2: He wants to start a business.
3: Expand to 24.
1: No, Connor wants it. Oh, he wants it expanded to 24.
2: If Connor wants it, that means we probably should do the opposite. Right?
1: Well, Connor wants it for a different reason.
3: Well, Feinbaum doesn't want it, and I typically go against him, so...
1: That's usually a good rule of thumb.
3: Yeah.
2: 515-284-5966. You can tweet at us at Off the Bench KXNO. When we get back, we'll have our Van Wall Equipment play of the day. I think I know what it's going to be.
1: The Pirates play from yesterday, right?
2: Oh, I mean, well, we're big in the Pirates community here.
1: We're
2: big in the Pirates community. 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
15: Here's what you've made popular by getting your stream on. 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In at 8 is Euphoria on HBO Max. Your Friends and Neighbors on Apple TV is up one spot to 7 this week. The Pit on HBO Max remains on the chart at 6. Marco's Got Money Troubles on Apple TV remains at 5, with From on MGM Plus falling out of the top 3 to 4. The Boys on Amazon Prime Video holds on to the 3 position this week. 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
2: 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And when you go there, tell them you're part of the Bench Mob and that Sean and Lucas sent you. That was from the Avalanche Wild game last night as the Avalanche come back and beat the Minnesota Wild 4-3 in overtime to advance to the Western Conference Finals. Classify this as a choke job for the Minnesota Wild here, being up 3-0. Being up 3-1 with 4 minutes left in the game?
3: A little bit, yeah. You definitely want to see that one, especially if you're a Wild fan, see it turn out for them and go back and go to a game 6. But that Avalanche team just, it feels like
2: it's an onslaught, man.
3: The momentum's unstoppable is how it feels.
2: Yeah, and I the overtime game winner, and I even said, I was like, man, that was just... That was you can't leave that open like that, especially in overtime on the game-winning goal. But yeah, Colorado, man, and once you catch momentum like that, and playing at home, and you got the crowd behind you, and you're playing juiced up, still you can't that can't happen if you're Minnesota. You can't blow that lead. You got to figure this series should be advancing, but Colorado proved that they're the better team.
1: So I want to know how it happened, because when I was watching, it was 3-0 Minnesota. And I said, okay, I can only have one TV on tonight. I'm going to throw on the NBA game, because the NBA game was close, and it was close the entire time.
2: That was in overtime, too.
1: So, yeah, there's officiating talk going on there where the refs, everyone is pretty much agreeing that the refs got this one wrong and that Detroit got screwed out of a win. I don't know how this game happened. Like, did Colorado make a goalie change after the 3-0 lead?
3: Yeah, I think at some point they put Wedgwood back in the game, which, long overdue move, they should have never gone away from him.
2: Yeah, Minnesota went up 3-0 in the first, and then Colorado got one back in the second. But then, I mean, it was 3-1 until 4 minutes left in regulation, and Colorado put the two on there, and then obviously the one in overtime to win. So that's, I mean, it was, Minnesota was playing great up until 4 minutes left in the game.
3: The offense trailed, and I only watched the back half of the games, like 10-minute mark of the second, but the offense was trailing off for Minnesota. They were kind of, you know, you want to get it home, but you also want to protect your net.
1: They play passive?
3: A little bit passive, yeah.
1: They tried to, you know, they kind of sat on their hands a little bit. Sat on the lead.
2: Played with their food a little bit?
1: No.
2: Because they were leading.
1: No. Sat on the lead.
2: Yeah, that's exactly what they did. And it hurt.
1: Tried to bleed the clock out.
2: Now they're going home. All right, that does it for hour number one. When we get back, Iowa State men's head basketball coach TJ Altsberger going to join the show. He is coming off the bench for the first time. More to come here on the Iowa Sports Radio Network.
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2: Hour number two here on a Thursday. 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Coming up at 3:45, we will face off. At 4:45, What's in Lucas's Notebook, brought to you by Unjuiced. 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Let's get to our guest. Iowa State men's head basketball coach TJ Altzelberger joins the show. Coach, thank you so much for giving us some of your time today. How are you doing?
41: I'm doing great, thanks.
2: So you're out on the golf course today? Is that, we got kind of word of that?
41: That is not true. I have not played around golf since I've been the coach at Iowa State, but I did attend a golf event to speak quickly. But I found out quick, you know, like in our office, we had members of our staff there playing. Apparently, they did well, so So maybe I have to have some different rules around the office that so our guys aren't playing as much golf.
2: I love it. I love it. All right. Well, let's get into business here, because you guys started your offseason off with a bang and wrapped it up fairly quickly with adding the five guys you added from the transfer portal. What was that process like for you and the staff?
41: I think more than anything, you know, as the season winds down, like you're evaluating your roster. I think a lot of times when people talk about the transfer portal, you start off with who's on your roster, how you can, retention is such a key in college athletics in general to be successful. So you first start with, all right, these are the guys we have. Here's who we're moving forward with. And then what do you need to go around them to be a great team? And, you know, we've been fortunate in every year we've been here that we've had at least four guys from the rotation from the year prior that have moved forward with us. And that's been pivotal to our success. So when it hits this year, we feel like, you know, we knew that we had guys like Blake Buchanan, Dominique Espleta, Killian Torrey, Jamarion Bateman, and Savion Mitchell returning, and wanted to make sure we got the right guys around them. So for us, we look at it, we want guys from the upper Midwest for the most part, who've got those values, chip on the shoulder, some toughness, track record of winning, things that really resonate in our program. And fortunate with the five young men that we've brought in, Leon Bond from Northern Iowa, Jaquan Johnson from Bradley, Ryan Prather from Robert Morris, Taj Manning from Kansas State, and Trey Singleton from Northwestern. And so for us, like, you know, again, everybody recruits the way that they do. We like to really foster an environment of competition. So we don't promise guys playing time or guarantee them how it's going to be when they get here. We tell them it's going to be really hard work. You're going to have to roll up your sleeves every day and compete for it. And so I feel like, you know, with Leon and Jaquan, they're both guys that were all defensive team. Jaquan is defensive player of the year in the Missouri Valley. That really means something to us and in our program. And then, you know, with Taj Manning, a guy that we had recruited out of high school, very defensive minded as well. So we look for guys that are great two-way players, both sides of the basketball, everyday guy, competitor, and feel really fortunate with the class we're able to put together.
1: A guy still in the transfer portal, but he's also in the NBA draft. He was at the Combine speaking yesterday and said he's focused on the draft right now, but he could still come back to college. Have you been talking to Milan Momcilovic throughout his NBA draft process?
41: Well, I think the first thing, I think for Milan, like he said, I mean, he's absolutely, all in on this process. And for him, you know, it's always been the dream to be able to go to the NBA. And that's something that he talked about early when we recruited him. And so fortunate for the year he had, the way that he shot the basketball, the way his teammates found it, he's put himself in a great position. And so, you know, the season winds up. He's been out training out in Los Angeles. That's gone extremely well. Obviously, he's in the combine this week. I was there to see him earlier this week. And he's done great. And now it just comes down to, you know, some of these workouts and things after the combine. He'll be able to go, you know, on a handful workouts or whatever that may be after the combine, see how those workouts go, and then just determine at that point when you have all the information, you know, where things stand. And I've got all the confidence in the world in Milan that he's put himself in position and will continue to prove that he's worthy and capable of advancing his game to the NBA this season, and we'll just have to see how that plays out.
2: Iowa State men's head basketball coach TJ Altzelberger joining us here on the Iowa Sports Radio Network. And coach, you've had a couple coaches take head coaching jobs this offseason in Jared Blount and Kyle Green. Your thoughts on them taking head coaching jobs and what it's like to be able to replace those guys?
41: Yeah, I mean, both guys did a tremendous job for us. I think one thing is, the longer I've been fortunate to be a head coach, you take tremendous pride in the coaches in your program developing and creating opportunities for themselves and their family as they move forward. And, you know, we've been fortunate with some guys in the past to have those opportunities. And now, you know, specifically for Kyle and for JR, I mean, they did an unbelievable job with our defense. They're both tremendous people, great teachers. They had a lot to do with the success that we've had. So, you know, replacing them is a tall task. A lot of times, you know, even when it comes down to players, and for us, everybody will be like, well, how are you going to replace Taman Lipsey? Like, you don't replace Taman Lipsey, right? You try to do it by committee. Everybody's got to have more responsibility. And I liken losing really great coaches the same way. It's like everybody's got to do a little more. Everybody's got to pick up some slack. And we just got to continue to move forward. So thrilled with the two coaches we've added, with Tim Buckley, who we've worked with before, and just think the world of. He's been a great mentor of mine and very familiar with our conference. And then Al Hansen, you know, guy I've, you know, known many years, but like his background, I think, and who he was as a player, blue collar guy from Milwaukee. And he's very familiar with not only a lot of guys on our roster, with guys that we're continuing the recruiting process with moving forward.
1: I think we're pretty curious as to how the scheduling, how your practicing is going to change now with these coaching changes. You know, how are you going to change, whether it be your offensive and defensive game plan, the recruiting side of things? How do things change as your coaching staff changes with it?
41: Well, I think in terms of the basketball, we have a model that we believe in and that's worked for us in terms of integrating things. We start June, guys come in June 13, we start June 15, and that's, you know, we get after it right away. We have 8 weeks in the summer now. You have full access to work with your student athletes. So we certainly, you know, set the stage for our process at that point in time. You know, I think what changes is really like the difference in voice. We keep the same terminology. We have a style we believe in. I mean, it's heavily rooted in being disruptive defensively and then generating turnovers off our defense. And then offensively, we've been very adaptive to the strengths of the personnel that we have. And those are things that, you know, as coaches, you learn more when you're with guys every single day. And so for us, it's working with those new coaches, trying to identify the strengths that we have, the areas of concern that might exist, trying to put ourselves in best position to be successful. And then, you know, their recruiting connections are different too. You know, I mean, I think, you know, when you have somebody like Kyle Green, who over time has done such a great job in Minnesota, or JR, who's done a great job in Wisconsin, it's important, you know, to continue those relationships. And we've really tried to do so with bringing in Coach Buckley, he's even worked for the Minnesota Timberwolves, and with Al. So I don't know that it's as much changing how we do things as much as a new person, a new voice, maybe some new ideas, and trying to determine where we can make our process better.
2: Coach, with the news coming out that the NCAA tournament is expanding, I'm just curious from a head coaching standpoint, your thoughts on the tournament expanding to 76 teams.
41: Yeah, you know what? Some of these things, they get decided. You know, every year there's different things. And, you know, transfer portal this, and these dates that, 5 years of eligibility, and now it's a tournament. I'm not somebody that spends a lot of time even formulating opinion, because they don't ask my advice a whole lot anyway. And so I'm just somebody that more says, tell me what the rules, the parameter, the game, the ground rules. And we take a lot of pride in doing things the right way and having a process of integrity. So I don't know. I don't really know how to even look at it. Is it a good thing? Is it not? I think time will tell, and we'll see. You know, we'll know a lot more probably 5 years from now when we have some more data that says this has been good or not as good, and here's why.
1: Iowa State men's basketball coach TJ Otzelberger joining us on Off the Bench on the Iowa Sports Radio Network. All right, let's get to some of the fun questions. Enough of the business talk. What's the loudest road arena you have been a head coach at?
41: Yeah, it's Fog Allen. I mean, it's a really challenging place to play at, and obviously there's a bit, you know, of a rivalry. At one point, I wouldn't known, you know, been able to say rivalry, but I do think we've been able to hold our own enough to call it that. But I think it's the rivalry, it's the respect for each other, but it is an electric home environment. It's a really difficult place to play, and it is loud every single time. You, every time you go in there, you're asking yourself, was that louder than the last?
2: Coach, we always see you rocking the polo on the sidelines. Why not the quarter zip? Are you out on the quarter zips?
41: Yeah, there's a backstory there to why we can't do the quarter zip. But, like, I feel like the polo looks the cleanest. Everybody on the staff, wear it, tuck it in, do what you need to do to do that. To me, how you look, how you walk, how you talk all has to look like winning. And to me, a tucked-in polo shirt looks a lot more like winning than a hanging out quarter zip.
1: All right, Coach, I think this is going to be a tough one for you. But we want you to create your starting five in your tenure as the Iowa State men's head basketball coach.
41: Well, it's got to start with Taman Lipsey at the point. He's been the lifeblood, the backbone. Our program is Taman, and we owe so much to him. Man, this is a tough question. I would say right now, like, I love Blake Buchanan, man. I love him at the center position. I think he's got tremendous upside. He's the best defensive player as a big I've ever coached. And I think if this five-year rule passes, we may even be able to have two more years with him. So I think he's only going to keep getting better, but at least we've got one more. So I've got him as my center. Absolutely got to have Jefferson as our four man. Like, that goes without saying. That he's able to have has truly been special. I probably got to have Isaiah Brockington in there somewhere. I mean, he was the guy that really got us started here in year one, yeah, and set the tone every single day with how he did things. And then, look, I would say, like, at that other guard position, there's a lot of guys in play. It could be Milan. Certainly the year he just had was remarkable. So, you know, I think the team that we just had this past year was pretty complete, about as good of a team as we've had. Unfortunately, ended a little too quickly with the Jefferson injury and just probably not quite the same team without him. But I'll go with that as our squad.
2: All right. Well, if you were to bring one person off the bench, who would it be?
1: There's one answer, right? There's one.
41: It's got to be Kurt Jones. There's nobody else to bring off the bench.
1: Like, got to be.
41: He might be the best six man in the history of college six men. And I'll tell you, he's so humble. And, like, even, like, again, what a great teammate it takes to be the leading scorer and lead the team in minutes played and come off the bench and have a great attitude and approach to that.
2: Coach, you said no golf, but what's an off season look like for you?
41: Well, I'll let you know when we get there. right now, the recruiting hasn't stopped one bit since the season's ended. That certainly hasn't happened, and I'm heading here shortly this evening to go to Memphis to watch some games there as well. You know, and so the off season at some point, I'm hopeful to get some time with our family. We like to jump on the golf carts. Cruise around the neighborhood and that sort of thing. And we're fortunate to have a swimming pool and hang out outside. So to me, it's not as much going somewhere as just being with my wife, Allison, our three kids, and having some time to spend with them.
2: Coach, I just want to get back to basketball. One last question here, because you have a unique position here where you have Eric Henderson in the state as a head coach now, and you have Kyle Green as a head coach within the state. How cool is it to have a couple guys that you were the head coach while they were assistants for you, now as head coaches here in the state of Iowa?
41: No, it's really cool. I mean, we were able last week to come together for Coaches versus Cancer event. That's such a great cause, and Crystal Walsh does such an unbelievable job with the event, and be able to share the stage with those guys. And they're dear friends. They're guys that I'm constantly in communication with. I care about their families, their successes. And so it's really, really special. Think the world of both of them. They're going to both do great, and they've done so much for me. So to be able to, for all of us to be fulfilling our dream in the same state at the same time, it's really cool.
2: It's awesome stuff. Well, Coach, we appreciate you giving us some of your time today. Thank you so much, and good luck on the recruiting trail. Good luck on the tour coming up here. I think you guys are in Des Moines to kick it all off next week. So you got the tailgate tour happening, but appreciate you giving us some of your time today, Coach.
41: Absolutely. Thanks so much. I appreciate it. Thanks, Sean. Thanks, Luke.
2: Yep, thank you. That was TJ Altsberger, head coach of the Iowa State men's basketball team. Really good stuff there from him.
1: Yeah, it was. It was, he's really smart. And a lot of times when you're going to have a coach on the air, Sean, I think one thing that we have struggled with before is, okay, we got to get coach to open up. No. We don't want standard coach talk, right? We don't want just the boring answers that you hear at a press conference, because we don't want this to be a press conference, right? We want this to be a fun conversation. And even in our just pure, okay, let's just talk ins and outs of basketball, okay? Let's talk about recruiting and your coaching staff and how that changes. It doesn't sound press conference-y to me.
2: No, he was very he was very good. I mean, and to be fair, Lucas, like, to be fair, most I to your point, like, we don't want those like press conference type answers. I think we have head coaches in this state that are pretty good about just like having fun and opening up a little bit. Mm-hmm. You know, like, we've talked to Ben McCollum, we've talked to Eric Henderson, we talked to Kyle Green a couple days after he got announced as the head coach. We've now talked to TJ. And other coaches too, like Jimmy Rogers was really well, really good too. I know you got to talk to Kirk Ferentz. We had Coach Walker on for the new Drake head coach. We know Todd Steps is like a lot of these coaches in this state. They get it. And they know that like they don't have to be so buttoned up, and they know that they can open up a little bit, and it's good for the fans to hear that, I think too.
1: Mm-hmm. There was a couple of X's and O's questions I wanted to get to him with, but we didn't want to keep him on for too long, but I was really wanting to know. I love ball screen coverages. You know, I asked Ben McCollum the exact same question we had when we had him on a couple of times ago. I want to know.
2: We got a great answer from McCollum.
1: Well, McCollum didn't want to answer the ball screen coverage one because he's like, we don't want to give away too many of our secrets. We talked offense with McCollum, but I love picking coaches' brains in the X's and O's of how they actually look at things. And I understand they don't want to answer every question, but you know, I want to look at TJ Otzelberger. What's your philosophy on defense? Like, not just, oh, we want to get in your face, we want to play physical. I want to talk,
2: we want to cause chaos.
1: Like, what is it that you're doing that actually causes that? I wanted to ask him, okay, everyone always jokes about what your practices look like and how it's wrestling, right?
2: Yeah.
1: What is it that you guys are actually doing in said practices? And how are they going to change now that your coaching staff is changing? How does that change?
2: Well, the good
1: just a
2: thing
1: couple is, of different X's and O's questions.
2: The good thing is Lucas, I think hopefully we can get Coach on maybe one more time before the season starts for next season, and we can get a little bit more, get some insight there. You can ask I was surprised that you didn't go with your, all right, rapid fire.
1: I like to do the rapid fire for coaches that we don't really know a lot about.
2: Uh-huh.
1: TJ's been here for how long?
2: Yeah, we kind of know. It's like the newer head coaches.
1: We could have asked him about his contract extension, but we know we already knew what kind of answer we were going to get, right?
2: Yeah, he's happy to be at Iowa State,
1: uh-huh.
2: Right? Like he's happy to be here. He's happy to be in Ames, you know. And that's something. Sometimes when you do these interviews, you're like, man, I can ask that question, but we kind of already know the answer.
1: Coach, yes or no? Were you approached by North Carolina? He wouldn't have answered.
2: He would, yeah. Remember,
1: we asked McCollum the same thing.
2: We asked McCollum. McCollum's like, I appreciate you asking me. And he was like, I would have thought differently if you didn't ask it.
1: You're doing your job. You have to.
2: So, but no, that was really good stuff from TJ. Appreciate him giving us some of his time today. Awesome, awesome stuff. Right, your chance to try and win $1,000. 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We'll react to a little bit more of what we heard here from TJ Otzelberger. 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
3: 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Marina Mabry led the Tempo with 26 points. Brittany Sykes had 18 points, 8 boards. Also Wednesday night, Kennedy Carter had 27 points and 8 rebounds to lead the Las Vegas Aces to a 98-69 win over the Connecticut Sun. 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
4: There will be plenty of sunshine still this afternoon. Temperatures will be climbing into the mid-70s, and it will be breezy. Clouds will be building in this evening, and there could be a spotty shower or two with a couple of showers and storms possible overnight. We'll then dry out and have some dry time tomorrow with temperatures rising into the low to mid-80s. That's your latest Weather First forecast.
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0: Iowa Sports Radio Network. Sean Roberts, Lucas Train, Connor Ferguson with you until 5 o'clock this evening. Coming up at 4:45, What's in Lucas's Notebook? 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We'll have Connor's Power Play and my bookmark. We were just joined by TJ Altzberger, Iowa State men's head basketball coach. Really, really good stuff from him. What did you make of his starting five, Lucas?
1: So, Taman Lipsey. Knew it.
0: That was, yeah, like even when we were talking before, we're like, who would it, you know, Taman's got to be on the list.
1: Knew it. You knew Taman Lipsey was going to be the point guard.
0: Jefferson.
1: We kind of figured Jefferson was going to be there. So I think those were the two.
0: Anyone surprise you?
1: Buchanan threw me off. Especially since he was the second one that he named.
0: Yeah, he went Lipsey and then Buchanan.
1: Normally you'd think someone would go like 1 through 5. He went point guard, center. All right, let's figure out the rest. Let's fill in the middle. Like, he said Buchanan before he said Jefferson. Yeah, I think Buchanan is what threw me off the most. But even when I was trying to create my own starting five, under TJ's watch, I was saying, I didn't know who the center was going to be.
0: Yeah.
1: I didn't know. I think the two clear ones were Taman Lipsey and Jefferson. Brockington, good. You know, I liked that pick. Going all the way back to year number one. And was Milan his final pick?
0: Yeah, Milan was. Because he put Brockington and then Milan.
1: So that means 4 out of the 5 were on last year's team?
0: Yeah. Now, he had Isaiah Brockington on there, and then I just wanted to hear him say Curtis Jones, but we all knew it was going to be, all right, the one guy coming off the bench, who is it? He was like, Curtis Jones, done. Next.
1: It's the easy answer.
2: And I don't think you can put that team together in any way and not have Brockington. I think he's, like, aside from Taman, probably the biggest lock you can put on there for what that guy did in the team that he had and how much of a part he was of that Sweet 16 run.
0: Well, and it was, yeah, and this was just strictly under TJ's tenure, too. So it wasn't like, greatest Cyclones of all time.
2: Not a huge list to choose from. There's, like, well, current college basketball, I guess there's 45 instead of 20, but...
0: They want to put the general

0: national champions.
1: I mean, even
2: I don't know if they could beat Michigan.
1: With Torrey, they were still really, really good.
0: What hypothetical year are we in?
2: This year.
0: That's less fun.
2: Okay. What year do you want to go to?
0: The weakest champ of the last five.
2: Would that be UConn when they were the four seed?
1: A couple years ago?
2: The first of their two back-to-backs.
0: Yeah.
2: Would that be?
0: I don't know. Those Florida teams were beatable.
2: You're saying back in 2000? Would Joakim Noah?
1: No, he's not. When you said Florida teams,
2: so I was thinking you meant the back-to-back teams.
0: Oh,
2: Florida
0: no.
2: only won one.
0: I said teams with an S instead of...
2: Okay, the Florida team.
0: Yeah, yeah.
2: That Florida
1: team. Florida team was vulnerable.
0: Yes.
2: I don't think they were vulnerable. It's just...
0: More vulnerable comparatively than to a Dan Hurley UConn.
2: Okay, you know, maybe. I don't know.
0: We're splitting hairs.
2: Yeah. All right, let's rank the last 10 national champion teams.
1: Hypotheticals, come on. Where would this team of all TJ's all-time starting five plus Curtis Jones, where would they end up?
2: Where do you think he would go after Curtis Jones?
1: Ooh.
2: Is it March? Because if it's March, it's Nate Heisey.
1: I would
2: specifically
1: Heisey,
2: in March.
1: Heisey would be. I wouldn't be shocked though if Heisey would have been the next guy.
2: He's a hustle
1: guy. We kept going. After Curtis Jones?
2: I think I would have been shocked if you picked Heisey.
0: I think you're taking Jones before Heisey, but yeah, I wouldn't be shocked if Heisey was right there too.
1: I'm saying, like, if he would have continued after Curtis Jones?
0: Yeah.
1: We miss it. What are we missing? I feel like we're missing something here.
0: I'll go through the rosters. I'll let you know.
1: Metaboy. Thanks, Connor.
2: Connor's the Iowa State guy.
1: Yeah. Come on. We rely on you for this. No, that was some good stuff from Coach there.
2: Like how he made it very clear from the very beginning. I have not played one round of golf.
1: Adamant.
2: Since in my entire time at Iowa State, haven't played one round. Got some assistant coaches over here who are playing golf.
1: Yeah, we might have had a Lucas Raine moment, and the coaching staff now not going to be thrilled with Lucas.
2: How is it my fault?
0: This could come back to Lucas Raine again.
2: I didn't even talk for the first 3 minutes of the interview. How is it my fault?
1: No, I'll take blame. Accountability.
2: I think if TJ already knew that the assistant coaches were playing golf the entire time.
1: No, we're playing catch up.
2: We're just bringing it to the forefront of his attention.
1: Jack Smelling Salt says, and he's referring back to Vegas here. Vegas tip number one, bring sunglasses with you everywhere, even at night. When you and your buddies drop $3,000 on bottle service at Treasures from 2 a.m. to 7:30, the Vegas sun can be a bit painful when you leave. I can promise you that will not be happening with me. I can't say the same for Lucas.
2: Well, okay.
1: Well, you just did bottle service.
2: I did pay for it. It was $500, not $3,000. It's a big difference.
1: You got that type of dough.
2: You think I got that type of dough?
1: No. You would upgrade.
2: You know what my
1: dough. You would have upgraded.
2: You know what I could. No. I will not do that. I will not be an elitist like you are, Sean. I will stick to what I know. I'll stick to my area, and I will slum it. I'll slum it with everybody else. I'll be a part of the squad. We say slumming it. We're still getting a free trip to Vegas.
1: Yeah, see, I was like, what are you talking about?
2: In one of the nicest hotels in all of downtown on Fremont Street.
0: So the two players I'd bring up, I guess we'll say three. Jaron Holmes, Gabe Kalscher, and then Keyshawn Gilbert.
2: I was thinking Keyshawn Gilbert.
1: Yeah.
2: I was thinking about him. I don't know why I didn't say Keyshawn Gilbert.
1: Travis Clone says, no Robert Jones?
2: He wanted Buchanan because what he said specifically is that Blake Buchanan is the best defensive big that he has ever had. That's high praise coming from TJ. That's a lot. Now I have a concern. I have a concern with this team. If four out of the five were on last year's team, just ask Steve, this team's not going to have the free throw shooting to win a national championship.
1: Oh, yeah, Steve's going to be very upset about
0: this. What was Brockington hitting at? I thought he was up there. I could be wrong.
2: He's going to fill in that void.
1: But as a whole here,
2: this,
1: right?
2: The squad
0: he's
2: was
0: the one
2: not...
0: He's the one going in the lane and getting the free throws.
2: Damon Lipsey struggled. Blake Buchanan struggled. Even Jefferson struggled. One of the questions I wanted to ask him was just how close was Joshua Jefferson to playing against Tennessee? because

0: You guys remember, it was the flirtations, the teases. That Jefferson could play. Jefferson might play.
1: He was
0: play.
1: Out on the court. He was getting shots up.
0: He might play against Tennessee. And then after the game, were we even being told that he might play against Kentucky? Am I remembering that?
2: Before the game we were. I think after the game they said he wouldn't really even be close until next week.
1: We were told that there's a slight chance against Kentucky. And then obviously he didn't. And then the few days leading up to Tennessee, he was pictured on the court. He was getting shots up.
0: Everyone was practicing.
1: He was practicing. Is he going to play? A lot of people were up in the air. And then after the game in the locker room, he was like, yeah, I wasn't anywhere near playing.
0: He was in tears while he was saying it.
1: He was like, I wasn't close, guys.
2: And I think just from watching that video too, like I think if there was any chance he could have played, I think there was zero.
0: The way that he said he wasn't close indicates to me that Even if Iowa State hadn't, even if Iowa State had beaten Tennessee, he wouldn't have played against Michigan either.
1: No. Yeah, I'm with you. That was the route that I took with that. A guy like that, and it's maybe a little bit easier to say once you know that the season's officially done and you're not trying to mask anything anymore and there's no deep teases, right? A guy like that that openly comes out and says, yeah, like I was not going to come close to playing. Means he was not coming close to play.
0: And I want to know why, who, where we were getting the information that he was going to play. That's not something I was going to ask TJ by any means. That's just something I generally want to know.
1: The strategy behind it.
0: So sorry, Travis Clones. No Big Rob energy. One of the questions that another one that we knew the answer was going to be was the loudest arena that he has been a coach in. It's Fog Allen.
1: That was an easy one.
0: I know Bussy does not like that answer.
2: Well, we knew it wasn't Purdue.
0: Bussy does not like that answer.
1: I mean, they destroyed Purdue. I don't think
2: that's
1: Purdue.
2: That's why. Yeah, that's why it wasn't Purdue.
1: But yeah, I mean, Fog Allen's that's the easy answer. I mean, it comes across that way. I know Bussy disagrees, but it comes across that way when you're watching it on TV, especially when Kansas is winning or making a comeback.
2: Who's Bussy got at number one?
0: Mackey.
1: He loves himself Mackey Arena.
2: I got some Purdue friends. I won't say anything rude about him.
0: Big Ten homer, Alec Bussy. That's what you're talking about. Being sarcastic, of course. Being sarcastic. The polo question was just so funny.
1: They don't. So there's reasoning behind why they don't wear quarter zips.
0: Yes. Did you catch what he said? He said he wants to look professional.
1: Yeah.
0: Was kind of how he ended the entire statement. Is they want to look professional and rocking a polo tucked in with your slacks looks a lot better than an untucked quarter zip. And with me, I'm thinking, wow, you taking a shot at Hendo there? Taking a shot at Hendo. Hendo's a big quarter zip guy.
1: I think Kyle Green said he's going to be rocking the quarter zip.
0: So his guy's on his own staff.
2: I have to get everybody else at the show again to go polo quarter zip.
1: Yeah, well, we know what McCollum's wearing. McCollum, you know, shirt and tie. TJ's got the polo. The Valley guys. The Valley guys are like, all right, we've quarter zips.
0: Well, it's guys who have been under TJ's Otzelberger's coaching staff. So they went, I had to wear the polo for all those years. I'm wearing a quarter zip.
2: He's weaned them off the polos.
0: Well, it's because they see what he looks like in the Schmedium trademark. So like I can't pull that off.
2: It would be tough to wear a polo next to TJ Otzelberger wearing the same polo.
1: Yeah, it's
2: impossible.
1: It's an impossible win for you, right? Unless some guys can they can look good doing it. Like they can pull it off, but yeah, the quarter zip's a safer route, I think, for a lot of guys.
2: Takes the right guy.
0: You were a jerk yesterday when I was wearing my polo.
1: I was like, you look good.
0: No, you did not. That's not even close to what you said.
2: I was going to ask why you were wearing a polo yesterday, and I didn't.
1: Well, he was on TV.
0: I had the TV
2: That's
0: show.
2: That's what it was.
0: I dress nice on Wednesdays. Can you guys just be okay with that? Gosh. Can't a guy just dress nice every now and then?
1: For those that don't know, Lucas is on TV.
0: Okay, stop.
2: You can follow him on Twitter at the Lucas Strain.
0: You know what? You know what? I'm done.
1: What?
0: I'm kidding. No, you said that I looked like I was ready to go party, like I was ready to go to the beach with my polo on. You said I looked like a slum.
1: No, your shirt and polo, you can put that in your backpack on your way to Vegas.
0: I am not wearing a polo for our shows.
1: I think I'm going to work on trying to get us some KXNO bro tanks. Some tank tops.
0: I wouldn't wave to you on the interstate.
2: I'm game.
0: I didn't wave.
1: Connor wants to wear one. He's not even going
0: to
1: be there.
0: I didn't wave to you on the interstate. And you think I want to wear matching shirts with you poolside in Vegas?
1: Our work trip.
0: What's it going to do? Shout just out. The letter R, work trip?
1: Our,
0: like it's Toys R Us?
1: Our work trip. Dude, we were going to... How do you guys feel about themed like vacation shirts for like families?
2: I want to see you and Lucas wearing one very badly.
1: But like,
0: should I wear a fanny pack? I have a fanny pack.
1: The last time,
0: but it's a crossbody. It's not the fun fanny pack.
1: We didn't end up doing this, but the last time that I went to Disney World, I don't know how we just got on this conversation, but we didn't end up doing this. But it was my family, like me, my mom, my dad, my sister, another family and their kids, and another family and their kids, and all our last names start with R. And the moms were going to have us all wear shirts that said R family vacation to wear at Disney. Now, luckily, we didn't have to do that.
0: You are so lucky.
1: I told my mom, I was like, Ma, please never, ever, ever do that. I can't even imagine walking through O'Hare.
2: I would only suggest it for the kids. But I would just throw them all in like neon colored shirts.
0: But now you're suggesting that we do that in Vegas?
1: Yeah, because I want to embarrass you.
0: But you know, so as long as it's your idea.
1: You ripped me for getting the extra leg room, and now I want to punish you for it.
0: You think I'm going to wear the shirt?
1: Yes.
0: It's not getting packed.
1: Insubordination.
0: And?
1: You're not coming on the trip anymore.
0: My plane ticket's already bought.
1: Well, canceled.
0: What are you going to do? Non-refundable.
1: Cyclone Kathy says, as far as her starting top five or starting five under TJ, Taman Lipsy, Momchilovic, Torre, Curtis Jones, George Condit making the list for Cyclone Kathy.
2: Did Condit play under TJ?
0: All the years blur together, don't they?
1: They really do.
2: Yeah, and George was...
1: George was not under TJ.
2: I don't think he was.
1: No, he was prom.
0: He was Freddie and prom.
2: Yeah, the name prom. Xavier... I clicked on the wrong year and Xavier Foster came up.
1: So. Oh, no.
0: Okay.
1: Oh, no.
0: What are we doing?
1: Oh, no.
0: Really? You had to do that?
1: Oh, no. You should have asked TJ, why wasn't I recruited?
2: Hey, coach,
0: because he wasn't the coach.
2: Coach, do you,
0: oh, why wasn't I recruited to South Dakota State?
1: Yeah, you could have been a jackrabbit.
0: I could have played in the Summit League.
1: You handled one day of a U-trip camp, and then Xavier Foster ruined your career.
0: Xavier Foster ruined my Division I career.
1: It was over after that. Travis Clone tweets in, I'd be curious what number two is because Allen Fieldhouse was obvious. Arizona's probably as good as Purdue as far as loudest opponent arena there.
0: In the Big 12 specifically? Ooh, I remember, and I don't mean to like dig up old wounds here, but the crowd pop after Caleb Love hit the shot was phenomenal.
2: Yeah.
0: It really was. The crowd pop was great. Ooh, the Arizona, the atmosphere in that one, because remember Iowa State lost that game by like 17 points. Arizona's Arizona, right? And they destroyed them. I'm trying to think of any others that are really, really that loud. Those are the two that come to mind for me. Houston, how great is the Houston atmosphere? The team is great.
2: It doesn't seem like it's on par with Arizona and Kansas.
0: I don't think so either.
1: Are we talking just college basketball in general?
0: Talking specifically Big 12 here. Big 12. I think number two would be Hilton Coliseum.
1: Condon played 1 year for Otzelberger.
2: He did play the first year. Okay.
1: And Travis Clone's just
2: tweeted,
1: yeah, Condon played 1 year.
0: This is why we need people listening.
1: This is what we got. They're doing our show research for us as live and local, baby. 515-284-5966. 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
0: 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Lucas Strain, Sean Roberts, Connor Ferguson with you until 5 o'clock this evening. It's time to face off.
2: All right, guys, first one for you today, short one. The PGA Championship, what are you saying, golf? Teed off today.
1: Teed off today, yeah.
2: Did you know that they were playing a major this weekend?
1: Yes.
2: Lucas?
0: I did know... Last week, I reminded myself yesterday, or on Tuesday.
2: I found out this morning. I had no clue it was in May.
0: Connor's not big in the golf community.
1: Well, and you're also not the first one, because a couple of my buddies in our one of our group chats, our golf group chat, we're like, PGA championship this weekend? Question mark? It's like, yeah, teed off today. We're live, baby.
2: I don't know why I thought it was like for some reason in September. I have no clue. I'm probably thinking of a different tournament, but
1: it is in Pennsylvania this year. Aeroneminc Golf Club.
0: So the Masters is the only one that stays, right?
1: Masters stays at Augusta. PGA will travel. U.S. Open will travel. And the Open Championship will travel as well.
2: That's the principle.
0: Okay, so Masters is the only one who stays.
1: Yes.
0: Do you think that's one of the reasons why it has the most grandeur?
1: No. No, it's because the Masters, just with the history behind it, and it also kicks off. I mean, golf season is going, but that's the first major of the year. So it kicks off like, okay, now we'll get the majors here. We're going to have the PGA in May. We'll have the U.S. Open in June. And then as the year rolls on, kind of, it kicks off major season.
0: Oh, okay.
1: It's the first big one.
0: Okay.
1: Some, the bro golfers would say the Waste Management Open is where all the golf kicks off. Not necessarily, no, but
2: okay. I like the Waste Management around here.
1: Yeah, well, I mean, it's a party, that's for sure. So, but yes, PGA Championship, well aware.
2: We're gonna hit the sounder, but staying on golf, Garrick Higo, I believe is how you pronounce that, yeah, was assessed a 2-stroke penalty today for arriving to his tee time less than a minute late, so by seconds.
1: Yeah. Have you heard the audio on this?
2: I've heard one of his quotes was, the rule is if you're 1 second late, you're late. I was obviously on time, but late. 1 second is tough to define.
1: Yeah, Connor, you would struggle in the golf world.
0: He's been great. I defend him here. No, he's been great.
1: I'm saying there's
0: I keep having to defend you from Sean.
2: There's me and Lucas against the world.
1: There's no wiggle room, Connor. There's no wiggle room here. And I heard this. I was watching the broadcast down in my office earlier, and they had the rules official who greeted him as he was walking to the tee box. Imagine you're walking to the tee box, about to tee off in the PGA Championship. Rules official greets you right before you start to step on the turf and goes, welcome to the first tee. You're late. You've been assessed a 2-stroke penalty. Good luck, sir.
0: Well, he's late.
1: It was just like so blunt and obvious. So blunt and just like dry.
0: He's straight to it.
1: You've been assessed a 2-stroke penalty.
0: Well, it's golf. You think it wasn't going to be dry?
1: Good luck, sir. I think he finished 1-under today.
0: So he should be 3-under?
1: He played really well for being a couple seconds
0: late. I don't know. His score is just 1-under.
1: I think the leader right now is 3-under. So
2: if he loses this by 2 shots, there's going to be race.
1: Yeah, this is going to be controversy.
0: So what's the penalty if you say you got a tee time at 3:06 at Wakanda and you show up at 3:12? What's your punishment?
2: He did say in that interview, if you were 5 minutes late, it was still a 2-stroke penalty. But after the 5-minute mark, then you're disqualified. So he's like, I had like 4 minutes to play with, I guess.
1: I could have stretched a little bit more. Went here, got a coffee, went to the bathroom.
0: Yeah, but you're not at a championship. What's the punishment? Because I know golf courses are they're pretty anal. Even just a regular Joe Schmo like you, you don't miss your tee time.
1: I mean, it's frowned upon. You don't want to miss the problem with missing a tee time is, like, let's say you're supposed to tee off at 9:00. Well, guess what? There's a tee time at 9:10. There's a tee time at 9:20. Tee time at 9:30. Like, you not being on time for your tee time can set back an entire day on the golf course.
0: Yeah, so that's why they hate you.
1: It could not be hole three.
0: You're paying for 18.
1: Yeah, and here's the other thing too. Like, if I was on, yeah, but Connor, if I'm on hole two, okay, if I'm on hole two, and I see 4 dudes rolling down the cart path to get it in front of us now. Board got the best Connor there. See? You defended him, and look what happened. I got to keep him on his toes.
0: It's always my fault.
1: Yeah, I would have a problem with that if 4 dudes came flying past us on the green to tee off on the next hole.
2: Make him tee off on one more.
1: Yeah, but then you're impeding on the other. You got to be on time. Be on time. It's not that hard, everybody. Hour 3 coming up next on the Iowa Sports Radio Network.
7: It's getting heavier now on northbound Highway 13, a little bit north of Highway 100 to the Marion Walmart. Westbound on Collins, we're a little slow between First Avenue and C Avenue Northeast. It's starting to slow if you're westbound on the strip between Burlington and First Avenue. With your total traffic report for the corridor, I'm Tim Weiland.
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32: All the stuff.
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11: Yeah! Yeah! 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
1: Third and final hour here on a Thursday. Sean Roberts, Lucas Strain, Connor Ferguson with you until 5 o'clock this evening. 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We'll have Connor's Power Play and my bookmark. We're also, because last hour we talked to TJ Altzelberger at 3 o'clock. 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We moved it to 4 o'clock today, so that'll be coming up here shortly. 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
1: 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Again, you can register each and every single day with the trips coming up August 9th, and then we'll be coming back on August 12th, right before the fair.
0: So when I kind of go, I guess, kind of, I wasn't saying that, oh, we kind of want people to come with us. I was saying people kind of want to come with us. The reason being is I was in a meeting earlier today, Sean, and the people I was talking to, we were talking about the Vegas trip. And the person goes, is Sean going on the trip? Oh, I mean, yeah, Sean's going on the trip. Well, I'm not signing up. I'm not going if Sean's going.
1: Well, that's just disrespectful.
0: Wow.
1: Like, this is why, Connor, this is why I'm sitting on the plane where I'm sitting.
2: You feel like an outcast?
1: Yeah. What, just because I'm 36, going to be 37, I'm not a good time anymore? I'm going to prove some people wrong on this trip.
0: What time did you go to bed last night? He was watching hockey last night, wasn't he?
2: Well, for a split second, I thought, and I think my stream was just behind. You know how I like to watch it. I thought Sean was reacting to McKinnon's shot, saying you can't leave that open, and it's a 2-inch space above Wallstead's right shoulder.
1: Just completely unbelievable. No, I was last night. I was up because.
0: Is it because I called you out?
1: No,
0: because we called you out.
1: No,
0: 2 days ago.
1: No, Lucas. Here's my voice.
0: Stop calling me out.
2: I hope Sean isn't dictating his sleep schedule because of things me and Lucas say on the
1: radio. No. My sleep schedule is dictated now because I'm back to being a 162er. So I am. All evening plans are surrounded around the kid, in baseball because Lucas, my boys are 500, and I'm celebrating like they won the World Series. So I was staying up last night because the White Sox ended up beating the Royals 6-5. So I was watching the game. It ended around a little around 9 o'clock, and then I went on my nightly walk. So, boys, I didn't step into bed until about like 9:45, and then I was watching the Avs in the Wild because they went to overtime. And so that's, yes, and then I got in the group chat, and I just, first of all, great puck movement out of the Avalanche there in overtime. Just an absolute, I thought it was incredible, Connor. The game-winning shot, the puck movement, the pass, the shot.
0: Who are you?
2: I had posted wow, wow, wow, and I haven't Trent Condon came after me.
0: I haven't heard this kind of puck analysis out of you.
1: Listen, I can talk puck, Lucas. I can talk puck with the best of them. I choose when to bring it out and when not to bring it out.
2: If you were raised during the Blackhawks dynasty, you know puck.
0: You did this last year in the Stanley Cup playoffs because that was you trying to get me to watch.
1: Well, yeah, and I was also doing Sean and Friends, and I was like, if we're talking puck, it's got to be me.
0: We got to fill some time.
1: Yeah, I was like, Sean and Friends in the morning, baby. We got to, let's go. No, but I thought the puck movement out of Colorado last night was incredible, which then obviously led to the game-winning shot, and now Minnesota's going home.
0: Connor, you're getting Twitter fights now.
1: Yeah, what are you doing with TC?
0: I always side with Trent. Always. That's even fine. When he's wrong.
2: I get it. That's fine. I didn't do anything. I've been tweeting highlights the entire playoffs. If I'm not at a race, I'm watching hockey and posting highlights about it.
1: There's two things that Connor loves. It's tires, and it's puck.
2: Yeah.
1: All have rubber. To do with rubber.
2: Yeah.
0: Connor just loves rubber.
1: You love rubber.
2: Like the best of them. I love it.
1: Anyway. Yeah, I was up last night because
0: surprise.
1: I was watching the White Sox. Dude, some jackass writer.
0: Whoa.
1: For the Chicago Sun-Times.
2: Oh, we're going on this guy.
1: Posted a, like, listen, here's the deal. There's White Sox Twitter is having a fun time right now. It's a fun time to be a Sox fan. And you got
0: that's an understatement.
1: And you got to kind of embrace it, right? Because your team hasn't been 500 this late in the season in how many days, Connor?
2: 1,316.
1: Thank you.
0: 1,316.
1: So you got to enjoy the good times while you have them because you don't know if it's sustainable. You don't have a franchise where it's like, man, we know we're going to be in this conversation each and every single year where we can just, you know, right now doesn't mean anything.
2: The Sox fans are abusing the... Let's put a list out and like make sure we enter different line. Here's the result of that game. And let's put it all, make sure the tweet's really large.
1: Anyway, the Sun-Times writer, at least I think he's a writer for Sun-Times. I read it in his bio, some with Sun-Times. He quote tweeted Scott Merkin, who covers the White Sox for MLB.com. Because Merkin was like, you know, Colson Montgomery, the White Sox are happy with their 500, but they want more, you know, the cliche stuff, whatever. And this guy posted a map of what the victory parade would look like. The map of it, and goes pretty much talking about the White Sox and their World Series map for being 500 in middle of May. Just taking a shot. Like, can we? As a fan, like, can I just have some fun? Right? Like, because 2 weeks from now, they could be abysmal again. And I don't even think they're truly that good right now. They're playing good baseball, but I don't know if it's truly sustainable. I mean, they got a Savannah banana in center field.
0: Okay, so when I hate on him, you get super defensive, but you can hate on him all you want.
1: I'm not hating on him. I'm just saying, like, let's... The real... Got to be realistic.
0: It's like talking about somebody's brother.
1: Yeah.
0: Somebody else can talk. You can talk crap about your brother.
1: Yeah.
0: Somebody else comes in and talks crap about your brother. It's time to throw hands.
1: Yeah, and that's how I feel about Tristan Peters. But anyway.
0: He's a Savannah Bananas player playing center field for a Major League Baseball franchise. All he does is bunt.
1: He's hitting like 270.
2: 270?
1: Though. Yeah, around there, yeah. Yes, all he does, though, is bunt.
0: He just bunts.
1: He did hit a triple last night.
2: Doesn't sound like bunting to me.
0: Sometimes. 2 nights ago. Sometimes you just slap things.
1: Listen, if you watch him during an at-bat, you're going,
0: this guy?
1: How the hell are you a Major League Baseball player?
0: He has no aura.
1: No, it's
0: the
1: just
0: swagger.
1: No.
2: Or are the Sox not letting him dance before he takes an at bat?
1: The White Sox are doing a lot of things, okay? Because they get on second base, and I'm not going to describe it, but they're tickling the you-know-whats.
0: Oh, we didn't need that part.
1: Well, that's what they're... Listen, they're having a great time. They got a potter stick and everything.
0: No, potter stop stick. It. Stop it.
1: What is it? What's a wand?
0: It's a Harry Potter wand.
1: Harry Potter wand that they bought off Amazon.
2: Potter stick sounds way cooler.
1: I like the potter stick. Meets what says, is this an Av station now?
0: Absolutely not. Carolina Hurricane Station.
1: Yeah. Is that, where are we jumping here now?
0: Carolina. That's where we've been before the playoffs started.
2: Well. We got to give Buffalo their room.
1: The Sabres are.
2: If Buffalo comes.
1: Well, the Sabres are a guaranteed Connor's power play money line pick.
0: They play tonight, don't they?
1: Yeah.
0: Well, I wonder where Connor's going tonight.
1: Yeah, I wonder what the power play. Got to ride the hot hand.
2: Who's to say?
0: Oh, I'm to say. Well, we're cheering for Carolina. I was cheering for Carolina before. But, I'm not worried about Dallas.
2: No, not
1: worried. Where's the concern level?
0: I'm not hitting the panic button.
2: We're not worried.
1: Okay.
2: Lost to a good team in the playoffs. We'll be back.
0: Whoa, they lost? They're done?
2: Oh, I forgot the bit was not admitting that the playoffs were over.
1: No, they're just...
0: I temporarily went deaf there for a second, okay? I'm not worried about the Dallas.
1: We didn't hear that the Stars, you know, they're already on their... They're in Cancun. They're on their vacation.
0: I'm not pressing
1: Where
0: the panic
1: do
0: button.
1: Hockey players go? Like, cause
0: they go to Canada?
1: The joke for basketball players is like, oh, they're going to Cancun. NFL, it's like, oh, we're going to Cancun. We're going to trip. Where do hockey players go?
2: They took Cancun, but if you go look at the San Jose Sharks players were all at frat parties in the Northeast Boston area, like last weekend.
0: Shipping it off to Boston.
1: Okay. Boys are playing some beer pong.
0: Back to Boston.
1: Boys are playing some beer pong.
2: I wanted Lucas to keep going with that song. Yeah,
0: have you heard that song?
2: Yeah, I think so.
0: It's a great TikTok song. Great for edits. So many New England Patriots TikToks to it.
1: Do you want to get to, you want to do some on the clock?
0: Yeah.
1: All right.
0: Yes,
1: fire it up,
7: Connor. On the clock. The boys are now on the clock.
0: All right, we're going to start with the Indiana Fever because they got their first win of the season last night with an 87. Sorry, I had to open my window there for a second. 87-78 victory over the LA Sparks. Caitlin Clark finished with a team high 24 points on 9 of 17 shooting and 1 of 7 from 3. Here's the thing, though. She is now just 3 of 16 from 3 so far this season. She also added 4 rebounds and 9 assists in the game last night. Are we concerned about the 3-point shooting? That was a headline on ESPN today.
1: No. But, okay, so why is this happening again?
0: What?
1: Why is this like, because it wasn't just ESPN that took a dig. New York Post took a dig today. The New York Post put out a picture of Cameron Brink rejecting Caitlin Clark. And Caitlin, this is what
0: she blocked her?
1: Yes.
0: Okay. On the court.
1: This is the post that the New York Post put out on Twitter with the picture of what happened. Caitlin Clark dramatically rejected by Cameron Brink in a tense moment. Quote, get that bleeping bleep out of here.
0: I want to know who wrote it.
1: I don't care, but that Portnoy quote tweeted, he said, I read this entire article. It never mentioned that Caitlin was leading scorer for the Fever or they had 1-9.
0: It's kind of a...
1: That's what I'm saying. Like
0: a staple of when you write an article about a game.
1: What is this? Why does this constantly happen?
0: Clicks.
2: I blame it on NBA culture.
1: Oh.
2: But the over-dramatization of things.
1: Yeah, I've done this the last couple years.
0: Yeah, but even in the NBA. Sorry,
2: I know.
0: Sean,
2: no, it has never gotten that bad in the NBA. It's only when this rise of women's basketball has came in the past 5-6 years. And there's different people playing gender political games. Not to get into any of that. But it's just like they all have their own motives. And they're all, you know, hyperbolizing what's actually going on.
0: Sean, say the headline again. Say the headline itself.
1: All right, hold on one sec here. Let me get...
0: I just want the headline.
1: Okay, so it's a picture of Cameron Brink swatting Caitlin Clark. Here is the New York Post headline. Caitlin Clark dramatically rejected by Cameron Brink in a tense moment.
0: Okay.
1: Quote,
0: No.
1: Get that bleeping bleep out of here. Okay.
0: Would you ever see the New York Post New York Post put out something like LeBron James dramatically blocked by Jason Tatum in an incredibly tense moment. Quote, get that bleep out of here.
1: No.
0: No.
1: See, this is what happens. this is what happens. And it's happened the last couple years. I start to get a little buy-in. I want to follow what's happening. I want to follow Caitlin Clark. I want to follow the Fever. I want to follow the W a little bit, right? Like, I want to get into it. And by week two, I'm out because I can't take this nonsense all the time. It's just exhausting. And then it reminds me, you know what? I'm better off just, I'll talk about it when it needs to be talked about. I'll follow when I need to follow.
0: Follow 22.
1: But I try. Yeah,
2: I'd say pay attention and don't let the idiots ruin it for you.
1: But it's
0: just watch the game. Don't read anything.
1: But Connor, it's the players. It's the league. It's the media that do it all.
2: Yeah.
1: Where else am I supposed to? I have to watch games. The players. Well, I want to read up on it. It's media. The league does an atrocious job of navigating all this. It's exhausting year in and year out, and they just started. And that's what we have to see.
0: ESPN's headline is, why Lisa Leslie isn't worried about Caitlin Clark's three-point shooting. She's not worried.
1: I'm glad she's not worried. I really needed that.
0: We're two games in.
1: I really needed, I was going to lose sleep if Lisa Leslie would have came out and said, man, I'm worried. I'm concerned about Caitlin Clark.
2: Stephen A. hasn't done a think piece on it yet.
1: Oh, my God.
0: I mean, we're 5% into the season.
1: Oh, what, two games?
2: We're 1/20th.
0: We're 5% in. Let's see. 162 times 0.05. That's like being 8 games into Major League Baseball. If you're not ready to press the panic button 8 games into the season, you're late to the party.
1: I mean, I did press the panic button on my favorite team, and now they're 500. So.
0: Well, you pressed it at one game into the season.
1: I was one game in. I was that's like, the magic, that's it.
0: That's the magic of baseball. Magic of baseball is you overreact opening day like nobody else. No, that's the equivalent. You're 8 games into a 162-game season. That's how far the Fever into their season right now. 5%. 2 games out of their 44.
1: Brutal.
0: By the way, Kelsey Plum led the Sparks in scoring with 25 points. Kate Martin didn't play. She's still not on the active roster yet for the Sparks. The Fever's next game is tomorrow against the Washington Mystics.
1: When do they play the Dream?
0: I don't know.
1: That's fireworks right there.
0: I wonder how...
1: Is it still a thing?
2: Well, I know there's a pair of guys on Instagram that they bet...
0: her to miss her first field goal.
2: They bet her to miss her first shot.
1: Oh, I saw it. Not to continue the WNBA
0: Atlanta Dream
1: talk.
0: June 4th.
1: Okay, June 4th. Mark your calendars.
2: Prime month kickoff.
1: I saw something on, it was Instagram Reels or whatever, or maybe it was even X, but it was Angel Reese missed her first shot, got a rebound, and
0: kneebound.
1: Yeah, hit her next shot, and she did like
0: did
1: like 4 or 5 celebrations all in one down the court.
2: Did it look like a Fortnite character just spamming the button?
1: Yeah, it was like when you play Madden or NC and you score a touchdown, you want the celebration, and you just hit all the buttons and see which one it comes up with. It's what she did.
0: She did everything.
1: You got to know what you're going with.
0: Every celebration in the book.
1: You got to know what you're going with.
0: NFL's next on the clock.
1: The schedule release.
0: The full schedule release comes out today. Bugsy tweeted in at the top of the hour that it's schedule release day. Do you guys watch the schedule release?
2: I will watch the Chargers video, and I will look up the Vikings schedule. And I will see if they play on holidays. Yeah, otherwise, I'll just go week by week.
1: I'm not going to center my day around. I'll follow it because I know it is a big deal. Like, it is a massive deal.
0: NFL does a great job with it.
1: Well, it's the slow leaks. It's here's a game. A couple hours later, you know, here's another one. Now we're going to throw 4 at you. Now we're going to throw an entire holiday at you. And then you get to the actual schedule release and there's like 5 games left to figure out.
0: Here's a couple of the significant ones that have slowly been leaked to us. Ever since our show yesterday, we now know the season opening game is going to be the Seahawks against the New England Patriots, the rematch of the Super Bowl.
1: I believe we got called out the other day on X.
0: We did.
1: By a listener. That's when we were predicting what we thought the game was going to be.
0: We were on, we guessed it was going to be Seahawks-Bears.
1: But we were told that this was old news. It was going to be the Seahawks-Bears. Wilbon last week said sources it will be Seahawks Bears. So
2: if it doesn't come from Cub Zone, it's not trustworthy for us.
1: Turns out it's going to be the Patriots. Your thoughts on a Super Bowl rematch, night one?
0: I don't like it because I know
1: Wednesday.
0: All of the Vrabel jokes are just going to come out in full force. And Connor, I have a question. On a scale of one to Sean, just how petty is this from Sean bringing up somebody calling us out earlier this week?
2: One to Sean.
0: This is pretty petty.
2: Oh, I was only going 4.5.
0: No,
2: I think this is fine. The tone and diction of that message.
1: People don't forget.
0: Oh,
2: was that this was confirmed weeks ago.
0: I'm on the wrong side here.
2: Weeks ago, this was confirmed.
1: It was old news.
2: Doesn't seem like it was confirmed. Thanks for listening. We appreciate you.
0: By the way,
1: this is where Connor's good. Connor can he balances us out.
0: He's the mediator. The league is not reviewing teams' videos for jokes surrounding Vrabel and Russini. They are letting the teams use their own judgment. Here we go. Here come the Vrabel and Russini jokes.
1: Teams are openly putting. Oh, are you talking about like the schedule release videos?
0: Yes.
1: Okay. I was like, I haven't seen anything. Like teams are mocking this?
2: I would make my whole video.
0: Oh, they're going to.
1: What are they going to put?
2: I would just do 16 scenarios where they might have met up and Diana Russini is wearing a different NFL logo every time.
1: That is funny. That's good. I like that, Connor.
0: I don't even know if
1: I thought when I read that, I'm like, have I missed the boat here? Have like the Cardinals been posting?
2: Yeah, so every team's been making jokes for 3 weeks.
1: I'm like, where have I been with this?
0: The Patriots.
1: I was like, I got to see what the Titans have put out. I mean, that's, you know.
0: The Patriots do play the Chargers this year, by the way.
1: Okay. It's something to monitor here. Tonight.
0: In Los Angeles.
1: Ooh. So, it's going to be Diana Russini coming off the plane.
2: Do you know how good you have to be and how, like, calculator your media department has
1: and creative,
2: to be for it to have years and years of, like, this is just the standard now. I'm looking forward to the Chargers video no matter what it's going to be because they keep delivering
1: it. Well, and it really took off a couple years ago with the Titans where they were in Nashville.
2: They were asking bachelor party. Bachelorette.
1: Yeah, they were asking random. They were just showing the logo and they had to guess the team.
0: Da-da-da-da-da.
1: Everything, you got to have content these days. At first I thought I missed the window of the joke. Now I'm looking for the joke.
0: It starts tonight.
1: I'm excited now.
0: The jokes start tonight.
1: Now I'm all in.
0: The Vikings play the Patriots this year, Connor.
2: Oh.
1: Maybe it's Diana Russini going,
2: that'd be good.
1: Right? Like that's.
0: So she's blowing into the Viking horn?
2: The Viking horn. Definitely not anything else.
1: Some could take it down. We got to stop.
0: Well, you went,
1: imagination.
0: You're the one who did it.
1: Imagination.
0: The Patriots do not play the Titans this year.
1: Oh, okay.
0: So there's not going to be a Vrabel crossover. Because the Titans can't make a joke about it, right?
1: No, it happened under their watch for the most part.
0: For the most part, it's still happening.
2: Is that under their? Yeah, you're watching, I guess.
1: Yeah, like he was the head coach of your franchise. He was out here.
2: I feel like as the head coach of the team, you being buddy buddy with the journalist is probably helpful to your team.
0: Buddy buddy's fine. You guys don't go and interlock fingers with people all the time. I do.
2: I do sometimes.
0: I go interlock. When was the last time
1: Lucas tried to interlock me earlier.
2: Really?
1: Yeah.
0: What? No. No.
2: Now that you mention it, about a month ago, he did the same to me.
0: What is this slander? Even if I did, there's nothing wrong with just interlocking. There's nothing wrong with just interlocking with your boys every now
1: Connor,
0: and then.
1: Connor, we gotta get the Viking horn now on a hockey.
0: Do you still have Sean going, rawr, rawr?
2: Somewhere, yeah.
1: That should be part of the schedule release today.
0: Need to put it on the wall. Got to have it on the wall.
2: I don't know how to get it to left computer to right computer.
1: Well, there's some steps that we can teach you. Okay. We're going to make you a better producer. Connor.
2: Perfect.
1: We got you.
2: Let's go.
0: You could just ask us.
2: It was never, when I recorded it, was never serious enough that we needed to make a button out of it.
0: Well, the Patriots go to Jacksonville this year.
1: Yeah, now we're getting football season.
2: Could have used the rah-rah.
0: Rah-rah!
1: Other teams that...
0: other games that we know, at least
1: for the Patriots. I want the Patriots. What's the rest of the schedule quick? Or at least some of the other games.
2: You want the rest of the NFL schedule?
1: No. That comes later tonight.
0: Like their opponents?
1: Yeah.
0: I was going to say, we don't know their week by week yet, but we know their opponents.
1: Yeah, give me some opponents here.
0: Well, I mean, all three teams in their division, obviously. The Bills, the Dolphins, and the Jets. They play the Bears this year. The Chiefs, the Lions, the Vikings, and the Packers. So they play the NFC North. They play the Jaguars, Chargers, Seahawks, Raiders, Dolphins. I already said the Dolphins, Jets, and Steelers.
1: Outside of the Vikings, there's not that much fun I don't think you can have with Russini there.
0: Dude, every team's going to have fun with Russini.
1: What do you do with it, though?
0: Any kind of Russini joke you want. Why would the Chargers... The Russini stuff has nothing to do with the Chargers, but they're going to have a joke about it.
1: What else as far as what we know so far for the NFL schedule?
0: Other games that we know the Packers and the Bears are going to be playing on Christmas Day. The Bears and the Lions.
1: In Chicago, I believe, right?
0: Don't know off the top of my head.
1: I think it's in Chicago.
0: The Bears and the Lions will play on Thanksgiving.
1: Look at the Bears here. See? Ben Johnson, Caleb Williams make the playoffs. Hot commodity now.
0: You remember the last time that the Bears played in Detroit on Thanksgiving?
1: Do. It got...
0: what a day.
1: It got... what was his name?
0: Matt Eberflus.
1: Eberflus got 40 seconds on the clock with timeouts to use, and he just let it run.
0: Nah, they're gonna keep this in my pocket for the next 15 seconds.
1: Just let it run.
0: What an all-time day. I can't believe...
1: They fired the next day.
0: I can't believe it took until the next day. They should have just left him in Detroit.
1: You know what?
0: Find your own way home.
1: Use those timeouts to figure out how to get home. Unreal.
0: What an absolute mess.
1: That's a good Thanksgiving Day game, though. I like that. That's good. I think, what else we got on Thanksgiving?
0: Well, so the Bears have the Thanksgiving Day game. The Cowboys are playing the Eagles. I don't think we know the third game yet.
1: I thought the Chiefs were part of it. Chiefs-Bills. Chiefs-Bills are...
0: Oh, is that the third Thanksgiving Day game?
1: Yeah, Chiefs-Bills. That's a solid line. I think there's another game, too, but that's a solid three right there.
0: No, they only do three on Thanksgiving. They have the day before Thanksgiving.
1: The Blackout Wednesday game.
0: Yes, and that is the Packers and the Broncos, I think.
2: Okay, well, we'll have hockey on at the bar where we do the Bench Bob outing, so just so you guys know.
1: There will be no NFL watch.
2: If you want the NFL game on, I will put it on my phone. We can put it right in the corner for you.
0: Are they also doing a Black Friday game?
1: I think so, yeah.
0: Gosh, that sucks. Stop. Stop.
2: If this influences any of the college games that typically happen at these times, I'm going to be irate.
0: Oh, they're still going to have Black Friday games on Friday. Don't you worry.
2: And the NFL Hawaii Bowl should be the only game on Christmas.
0: They have not gone to the... They contractually cannot go to the Saturday of Thanksgiving. They can't do that contractually. They can't go to Saturday until... Well, the contract was written up until the college football season ends, but now college football has extended itself so far into the year where that's where the NFL is like, well, we can play on Saturday. We're going to play on Saturday. We're just going to do it. So that's why college football has to change their days, because they don't want to compete with the NFL.
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14: 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We already know the Vikings will face the 49ers in Mexico City, but they'll also reportedly visit the Bears in Week 2 and host Chicago in Week 18. 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I'm Frank Garrity.
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6: Starting out west, things are calm and comfortable. California enjoying plenty of sunshine. Highs in the 70s along the coast and 80s inland. Up the Pacific Northwest, Seattle and Portland staying mostly clear. Temperatures cooling into the 50s overnight. The southwest is heating up quickly. Highs back into the 90s in the Las Vegas and Phoenix areas. Across the Rockies, a mix of sun and some scattered showers. Colorado and Wyoming seeing a few afternoon pop-up storms. The Central Plains getting more active from Kansas through Nebraska and into the Dakotas. Thunderstorms firing up. Some could be strong with gusty winds and heavy, heavy downpours. In the Midwest, it's soggy. Chicago, Milwaukee, and Minneapolis dealing with steady rain tapering off to drizzle overnight. In the Northeast, New York, Boston, and much of New England staying cloudy with occasional light showers. Further south, it's pretty pleasant around Philly, D.C., and the Mid-Atlantic. Temps in the 70s under partly sunny skies. Down south, still warm and humid. Florida staying sunny and breezy, but some eastern Texas storms may be lingering around for a few more days. That's your national forecast. I'm Monica Nelson.
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0: o'clock this evening. If you missed last hour, we got to talk to TJ Altzelberger. 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
1: I haven't heard it in a long time.
0: Yeah, that's a good one, Connor. Good stuff there. Lucas, Jethro's Barbecue. 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

0: opinion here. Now, I think I need to preface this by saying it's not the same when you're going to a place when you're looking for this, right? But when you go to a bar, and I go to a bar, or it could be a brewery, it could be a restaurant or anything like that, and I go somewhere with live music, I'm instantly turned off.
1: Oh, no.
0: If you're going there to watch the musician, it's different. But I want music to be the background. Like, if you're going to a bar, you don't want the music to just completely take over and you feel like it's so loud and you're yelling to each other.
1: I get where you're coming from with that. Like, sometimes you show up to a place and you're maybe not expecting the live music. It's one thing if it's been promoted and you know, like you said, Lucas, you're going to see
0: you're going to see it. It's completely different.
1: Yeah, like you're going to a brewery, but you know that this certain musician is going to be there. You know what you're signing up for in a way, right? Those times that you are like, man, I just want to sit on in a patio and enjoy the day, and you show up without knowing that there might be live music. I'm with you. Sometimes that can get a little over the top. Like, I like music being subtle. It's not overbearing. You also don't feel like, I feel like if I go and there's live music, I feel if I'm not there to watch the artist, I feel almost forced. Like I have to acknowledge that they're playing.
0: Yeah, you kind of
1: maybe sounds mean, but like that is it's true. Like you, like I feel like we got to turn around and watch this guy. He's performing right now.
0: Give us a little applause. It's rude if we're talking while he's playing.
1: Right. We came here to converse and catch up, and we're not conversing or catching up.
0: Connor,
2: I see both sides as the mediator.
1: But real quick, we are pro live music. We're talking about situations.
2: Oh yeah, when I go into a bar and I'm surprised by it, and the guy's good, I love it. It's awesome. Now, how many times does that happen? What are your chances? It's kind of random. I've had more bars I've gone to where the music playing over the speakers was entirely too loud to have a conversation with the guy sitting right next to me.
1: Well, it depends on the time of day or night, right? Like if it's after 9 o'clock on a Friday or Saturday, that's a you problem. You've signed up for that, right?
2: I don't see how your speakers are that loud that I got to yell into someone's ear away.
1: It depends on where you're at.
2: It's crazy.
1: If it's 6:30 and I'm trying to have dinner with my wife and I'm at, you know, a brewery or whatever the case is, and I can't hear her, and I already struggle hearing too, so it could be more of a me thing.
2: You and me both.
1: But then if we can't have a conversation, then yeah, that's troubling.
0: It just makes it, it's a frustrating thing whenever I walk in. Netflix announced their new lineup for quarterback season 3. It's featuring the quarterbacks Cam Ward, Joe Flacco, Jaden Daniels, and Baker Mayfield. It's covering their experiences in the NFL season last season, so this most recent one. Do you guys watch quarterback? Do you care? Does this cast of characters intrigue you in any way? Sean, you first.
1: I watch quarterback. I love behind the scenes stuff. Lucas, you know this about me. Give me any sort of documentary or behind the scenes look and I'm all in. I mean, it's why we got to know Kirk Cousins the way that we did. Like before, I think quarterback, it was kind of like, okay, yeah, he might be a little out there. He's a little out there. But I think being able to get a behind the scenes look at him and see like how great of a person he actually is, and like, you know, husband and dad and stuff like that. And like that was, I enjoy that aspect. I like the behind the scenes stuff. That's really what I'm getting at here. I will watch. I think Baker Mayfield is the story here. Maybe Flacco. Flacco's pretty intriguing.
0: Well, I think of all four guys as different story. So Cam Ward, he's a rookie and he's the number one overall pick, and he's going into a really bad program, a really bad organization, franchise. So I think that is an intriguing storyline to go after, to follow. Joe Flacco, he was traded in the middle of the year. Remember? Mm-hmm. He started the season with Cleveland. He gets traded to Cincinnati halfway through. Dude, I can't wait for that episode. I can't wait for that. And then it's this entire thing of, okay, is Joe Burrow going to play? Is he not? If not, oh well. Here I am. I'm ready to sling the rock. If he does play, all right, I'll be on the sideline. I'm ready, coach. I think the Flacco thing is really interesting. Jaden Daniels, out of the four,
1: I don't care.
0: It's the one who intrigues me the least.
1: You know my thoughts.
0: You don't like Jaden Daniels, but he barely played last year. He was hurt all year long.
1: We'll get his rehab and everything like that. Get excited, everyone. You're watching him throw dink and dunk passes.
0: Baker Mayfield?
2: I feel the same way about Cam Ward.
1: With Jaden Daniels?
2: Yeah, I think if you want to risk injury for a few $100,000 to play one half of a football game with your team, but can't risk it in the second half unless there's a price tag involved, I think you're kind of soft. So I've made my mind up about Cam Ward and Kirk Cousins. I want to watch wide receiver. I want to give that a chance because I love Kittle. Was it tight end or wide receiver? What'd they call it?
1: It's wide receiver. Kittle's on there. Justin Jefferson's on there.
2: I will think about watching this for Baker and Flacco. Baker's a great personality.
0: Yeah, Baker being number four, I think that's going to be a fun one.
1: Uh-huh.
0: I think that's going to be fun. What sucks is he's the only one who... No, he didn't even make the playoffs. None of these four guys made the playoffs.
1: So you're just getting nothing but regular season.
0: It's regular season the entire time. Out of the four guys, if I were to rank them in terms of story level intrigueness, Flacco's number one for me.
1: Yeah, Flacco had the most I would go Flacco one.
0: Baker two.
1: Baker two.
0: Because it's Baker?
1: Yeah. Like, honestly, okay, Ward three, Daniels four.
0: That's my order as well.
1: I have no interest whatsoever in Jaden Daniels. Cam Ward, the only thing that intrigues me about Cam Ward was he was the top pick.
0: I think the screenshot that Netflix put out for each of the four quarterbacks, I think Cam Ward is fishing in his picture. I'm just laughing at that. I'm like, hell yeah. The number one overall pick.
1: Maybe
0: he's one of us.
1: Maybe he's coming on the fishing trip.
0: He's one of us. You want to go on the fishing trip with me? I think this is the last week to sign up.
1: I think it is.
0: I think this is the last week to sign up. Go to blackisland.com. Call the number 218-634-1996. You want to come fishing with me in Canada? I'm pretty sure this is the last week to sign up. So
1: Cole tweets in, so Nashville wouldn't be for you, Lucas, with all the live music.
0: But you're going... I think that's
1: different. You know what you're walking into, right?
0: Yeah, you're going knowing there's going to be live music. What I'm saying is it's when you walk into a restaurant or you walk into a bar and you have no idea that live music is going to be there and you sit down and maybe the music comes right after you sit down, 5-10 minutes in, and they're just so loud. That's what bothers me. That's what's really annoying.
1: And you sit down and all of a sudden someone walks up onto the stage, they got the guitar and they're like, you know, welcome everybody to tonight, blah, blah, blah, blah. And you just...
0: Another caveat. If it's a mariachi band, that makes the experience 1,000 times better. Mariachi bands are encouraged.
2: It's Condor Peck over here.
1: I can get behind a mariachi band. Although...
0: That's entertainment.
1: Yeah.
2: Bench Mountain mariachi band.
1: For about 20 minutes.
0: Well, how long do you think the mariachi band plays? Well, they come out, do their little song and dance.
1: Well, no, that's not true. If they walk, if they do the whole restaurant,
0: table to table.
1: If they're going table to table, that's when it can get a little long winded. I think, Lucas, for a solid mariachi band, I think you do one or two songs. You come out there for about 5 minutes. You don't necessarily go table to table. Everyone gets the vibe. Everyone gets excited, and then they disappear, and then they come back like an hour and a half later. It's like you go to a Texas Roadhouse. They're doing the dance every 30 minutes.
2: What restaurant are you at that you're sitting down for 2 hours and then some?
1: Sometimes I like to enjoy myself.
2: Okay,
1: Connor.
2: All right, fair.
1: Apparently, I'm like this uptight old man all of a sudden.
2: It seems like something an old guy would do is we're going to the buffet and can sit there for 3 hours and just load up.
0: We're getting our money's worth, damn it. I have been to dinner with Sean where it took over 2 hours.
1: Yeah, I enjoy myself. I have a cocktail.
0: Oh, he is a full, we're getting drinks, we're doing the appetizer, we're doing our main meal, and we're doing a dessert.
2: I appreciate that.
1: I do it right. Like, here's the deal. And then we can go.
0: I haven't been to dinner with you where you haven't gotten dessert.
1: Yeah, well, you know what? I'm cutting right now.
2: That's where you cut. Cut dessert.
0: That's
1: why I need to cut, because I've enjoyed too much of a dinner experience, and now it's hurting me. No, you got to do it right, man. I don't get out that much anymore, especially since we've had the kid. So, like, when I go out, like, for Bussy's wedding, we're getting a hotel that night. My wife's like, let's get a hotel because my mom's coming in from Chicago to watch the kid. Like, we're making a night out of it. Like, it's a full-blown, like, we're going to have a good time. Because we don't get out very much. Doesn't happen anymore. At least right now. He's very young. And we don't have family here. So, like, getting someone to watch the kid is kind of a big deal. It's a chore. Can't just drop him off at grandma or grandpa's. I like experiences, Lucas. I like experiences, and that's why me flying out to Vegas in the extra legroom aisle is an experience for me.
0: I hope No, I hope the flight gets filled up with people going to Vegas with us. But they could also be flying out at a completely different time. So if there are flight, I just hope that you get on the plane 20 seconds before I do.
1: You want me to absolutely waste my money.
0: Absolutely.
2: You brought up boarding priority as if it wasn't just...
1: It's on
2: has to be on the plane.
1: It's
2: longer.
1: On my receipt. Yes, it's on my receipt. It is. It's on my receipt.
2: They charge you for everything.
1: Boarding priority.
2: They make up the rules as they go and Connor, they want the money out of your pocket.
1: Connor, I know. Like, you fly Allegiant, this is what happens.
0: Should I pretend to have an injury so that I could be in a wheelchair? So that I could get on the plane first?
2: You don't have to have any proof.
1: That's illegal. You cannot do that.
0: That is...
2: I don't think that's illegal. I think it's frowned upon.
0: I think it's illegal to park in a handicap spot.
1: I will call you out. You will not make it down...
2: How are you going to... His plantar fasciitis is acting up. It's, sure.
0: My plantar fasciitis is getting to me.
1: Connor, if he pulls this off, I will... Like, Lucas, I will be so mad at you.
2: Lucas, make Sean push you through the airport, too.
1: You think I'm...
2: I had to be pushed through an airport by my friends. It was terrible. Lucas do it.
0: What if
1: his girlfriend's coming with, so I'm not pushing his ass through
0: the airport. What if I get her to get in the chair?
1: And now you're making me feel it.
2: And she's pregnant with the throw pillow.
0: No. Yeah, pregnant with the throw pillow, too. We're getting on that plane first. Sorry, Sean, it's happening.
1: I have priority seating. I will make a stink at the... I paid for this privilege, guys.
2: I would pay for that video as well.
1: I paid for the privilege.
0: It's a video of me in a chair, and then it pans to a pissed off Sean.
1: All right, 515-284-5966. Tweeted us at Off the Bench Cakes. And when we get back, what's in Lucas's notebook? 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
5: Skies will be turning mostly cloudy as we head later into this evening as well as overnight. A few stray showers may also be possible as temperatures fall back into the middle 50s. The sunshine will make its return as we go throughout our Friday and temperatures will be warm with highs reaching the low to mid 80s. And that was a check. View weather first forecast. I'm meteorologist Kason Frericks.
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1: All right, 4:53 here on the Iowa Sports Radio Network. Sean Roberts, Lucas Strain, Connor Ferguson, wrapping up a Thursday. We got a hustle here. All right, Lucas, what is in your notebook today? 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
0: 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It's not another sports book. It's a betting tool to help you get to help you find all of your plays. That's what I've been using over the last couple.
1: You're winning
0: of
1: a lot
0: weeks.
1: Of money.
0: Had a negative day yesterday though. 2-3. I had a heartbreaker right at the end. So I went 2-3 yesterday. But so far today, I am 1-1. I took the Astros money line. They've lost to the Mariners 8-3. But I take Yordan Alvarez over 1.5 total bases. He had 7 total bases in the game today. Cleared that one with ease. So I'm 1-1. Looking to go 2-1. I have the Cardinals money line on the road against the A's. They're up 5-4 headed to the bottom of the ninth. So cross the fingers that we can hold on to that one. And then my one other play for a game yet to start. The White Sox have a look-ahead spot. They won the first two games of the series against the Royals. They play the Cubbies tomorrow. It's a sellout. Saturday's a sellout. I'm going to take the Royals' money line tonight against the Sox.
1: That's a smart play,
0: they
1: Lucas.
0: They won't get over 500.
1: That's a smart play. Is that everything you
0: That's
1: got
0: it.
1: There? All right, Connor.
0: There's no NBA tonight.
2: I got the Buffalo Sabres beating the
1: Montreal Canadiens. When in
2: doubt. 6-1 in the playoffs, bet on the Sabres.
1: My bookmark today, I'm taking the White Sox plus 2.5. As well as, I got them plus 2.5.
0: Straight one. It's just one play.
1: As I'm trying to play catch up here. But that does it for us. We'll be back tomorrow for a Good Vibes Friday. Talk at 2. Peace.
23: It's a little bit slow and heavy on eastbound Highway 100 between Menards and East Post Road. If you're on westbound Collins, things are slowing now between First Avenue and Council Street. Also seeing heavy traffic if you're eastbound on I-80 between Coral Ridge Avenue and First Avenue. with your total traffic report for the corridor. I'm Tim Weiland.
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1: What's the doomsday clock, Josh?
2: So the doomsday clock is a metaphorical clock that is overseen by the Bulletin of Atomic Scientists. It's a graphic representation of how close humanity is to self-inflicted disaster.
1: They move the second hand on the clock forward to 89 seconds to midnight, which means it's the closest that clock has ever been to midnight since they started.
2: In 1947, when the U.S. and Russia were starting the Cold War, it was 7 minutes to midnight. We're now less than 2 minutes away from midnight. The furthest away it was from midnight was 1991, after the Soviet Union dissolved. It was all the way back from 17 minutes to midnight.
1: I think it's a valuable thing because it just raises awareness every year with people. Just another thing to kind of say, hey, like, we're not headed in the right direction as humanity goes.
2: All these things that have been developing for a while have been accelerated because of the threat multiplier of misinformation and disinformation and conspiracy theories.
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4: 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From the first quarter with Heather Burnside and Alec Bussey, Miller and Condon, and off the bench with Sean Roberts and Lucas Strain. 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
5: Glad to have you along. Starting your day in the first quarter, it's Heather Burnside, Alec Bussey, producer Tyler Allen joining us now. It's a topic we've been talking about quite a bit this morning because the NBA Combine is going on, and we have a special guest that can talk all about it, Alec.
6: Yeah, Isaac Trotter from CBS Sports. He's been at the Combine this week covering it for CBS. He spoke to Milan Momcilovic yesterday about his potential stay in the NBA draft, return to college decision, and Isaac joins us now. Good morning, Isaac. Thanks for joining us this morning.
7: Hey, guys. How you guys doing?
6: Good. I think you created a lot of anxiety, perhaps, yesterday among Cyclone fans with your conversation with Milan Momcilovic. So what were some of your takeaways from that conversation with him?
7: Just a pretty interesting look, I think, into just his mindset right now. I think it's pretty clear that he is open to playing in college next season. I think that is just the general buzz that's kind of going around the combine right now. I think the general expectation is that Milan Momcilovic will play in college next year, just depending on how the rest of the week shakes out and some of the feedback he gets. You know, I think we kind of all know the vibe with him right now. Like, he is one of the best shooters in this entire draft class, but there are some flaws with his game, right? Like, he's not going to be somebody that tests super well athletically. He's not going to be somebody that gives you a ton on the offensive glass. He's not going to be somebody that gives you a ton as a creator. And so, like, I think there is a general consensus that he probably isn't going to be a first round pick. And if he's not going to be a first round pick, you know, you're looking at leaving $3 or $4 million on the table if you don't go back to college. So it's a big time recruitment, I think, right now. Milan obviously said yesterday that he isn't the one talking to teams, but I know his reps are getting hit with some really, really significant offers. And, you know, you're hearing teams like St. John's, who is really desperate. You're hearing teams like Kentucky, who is really desperate. You're hearing teams like Louisville, who has decided that, you know, a regular normal budget just doesn't apply to them, I guess.
6: Yeah.
5: Isn't that true for every team?
7: Not every team, but especially for Louisville this year, it feels like. And then, you know, there's just another team like UCLA, I think, is still in there too as well. It's an interesting dichotomy. And I thought actually, like, maybe his most interesting answer was about, like, the new 5-and-5 eligibility rule.
6: Yeah.
7: You know, if Milan's like that interesting case where if he came back to school, he would have a chance to have 2 more years of eligibility depending on the new eligibility rule. That's like 2 more earning cycles. That's like, for a player like him, like, that's $10 million that he could bank in the next 2 seasons. But he didn't think that that was a big factor for him. It seems like he just wants to spend 1 more year in college and then, again, try his luck to go to the NBA. So kind of a fascinating couple of weeks here coming up for Milan. And unfortunately for Iowa State, it certainly is sounding like he will not be playing for the Cyclones next season.
6: So there's a lot of different ways that we can take this
5: yeah.
6: based off of all of the insight you just shared there. And a lot of those things that you just said were thoughts that I've had. I kind of want to focus on him as a prospect for a second. I'll let Heather ask about, you know, the potential returns to college decisions. You mentioned athletically he's not going to test super well. His limitations and ways to affect winning, right, outside of making shots. How do you feel like he has displayed his entire ability as a prospect this week in Chicago? And you combine his testing numbers, his shooting numbers, all of those different things.
7: Yeah, it's a fair question because every time I come into the combine, I'm always kind of curious of like how much it matters. But at the end of the day, like the film is the most important that he put out last year at Iowa State. And so, you know, I don't know if he necessarily really changed all that much for most evaluators this week. Like everybody kind of knows the drill with Milan, and 6 foot eight, who can really shoot the cover off the ball, like that's super attractive for some team. And I know that he's going to have interviews where he interviews well. Like people like him. He's a really good dude. Like he is somebody that you want to invest in, right? If you're an NBA franchise. But I do think there are some limitations, right, with his game. Like defensively, there's going to be some concerns about how he moves on the perimeter. And you kind of look at the NBA playoffs right now, and like even the guys that like are like the Sam Hausers of the world, or even like the Peyton Pritchards on the world, or just out there maybe just to make threes, like they move a lot better than Milan does right now, especially laterally, and they're quicker and faster than him. So that's something that I think he's going to have to continue to tweak and find ways to evolve his game. But I think he's just, this week has just kind of reiterated just kind of who he is as a prospect, which is a big, big shooter, and that's valuable. But I think there's still some concerns about just how defensively rebounding, creation, handle, all of those different things are still maybe a little bit of a concern for some teams.
5: Isaac Trotter from CBS Sports joining us. He's been at the NBA Combine. And I feel like everything that you've just said about Milan Momcilovic is nothing you didn't know before he declared for the draft and entered the portal. And if you're an Iowa State fan, you might be listening to this and thinking, well, he's had it all along then that he was not ever going to play at Iowa State next year, even though he'd said my goal all along is to play in the NBA. And does it all come, are you getting the vibe that it was partially money? I mean, because I'm obviously thinking that a desperate St. John's or Kentucky is able and willing to pay a lot more than Iowa State for another year of Milan Momcilovic.
7: Yeah, I don't think that Milan like wants it to be a money situation, but I just kind of feel like it's inevitable. It's just, it feels like that just, it's hard to ignore it because at the end of the day, like Kentucky is probably able to offer like a close to a $6 or $7 million contract. Like there's a real chance that like he could be a top 5 to 10 highest paid player in college basketball next season. You know, and I thought his one other quote too was interesting. It was like, if I'm going to come back to school, it's not going to be a long decision. Like I don't need to take a visit. Like I've been in college for a few years. I know how this goes. He's like, and to be honest, there's just not a lot of open spots for me and the amount of money that I'm going to command. Like that's just the reality. I thought that was pretty, you know, enlightening about how he's going through this process of like, he kind of knows the drill of what's at stake here. And it's just, you know, at the end of the first round, if you kind of look at the type of money, if you're the 29th or 30th pick, like you're probably, that slot is about like 2.1 to 2.3 million kind of based on just the salaries that come out. And in college, it's like you're talking about like a $4 million bump to go back to school. So it just feels like it would be, you know, just, it just doesn't make a lot of sense dollars and cents wise to leave $4 million on the table, especially the type of role that he could walk into, right? Like Kentucky, for all of Mark Pope's warts, like, he knows how to use big shooters at a really high level. I think Milan would probably do really well there. You know, St. John's, like, I think he would be a really interesting, I think he'd be an interesting fit there with St. John's. And just like how Rick Pitino, who's arguably one of the best player development coaches in the country, like how would they change his game a little bit? UCLA, same type of deal with Mick Cronin. Like that would be a little bit interesting, but the type of money at the top, is enormous. And Louisville, you know, big shooters at Louisville's system make a lot of sense there too. So it's just, it feels like inevitable that the money has come into play, even though I don't think that was, you know, Milan's top objective during this entire process.
5: And it just, it blows my mind how NIL has changed, that now you have guys like, well, if I'm not going first round, I'm definitely going back to college. And that's obviously great for them. It's great for college basketball. However, as a fan, honestly, and again, if he was coming back to Iowa State, great. Another year at Iowa State. Instead, I have the possibility of having to watch Milan Momcilovic in a Kentucky uniform next year. Yeah.
7: Right. And that's a tough reality. It's a tough reality. And, you know, it's something that I think a lot of people are thinking about, too, especially in the NBA ranks. Like, how do we make it more attractive to stay in the draft at the end of the first round, right? Like, how do we compete with some of these things? Like, I think that's a fair question mark there, too. Because it's a lot of things, right? Like, I think this year only in the draft, I think there was like 74 players went through the combine, which is one of the lowest marks in years. So I think there's a lot of like consternation there. But at the same time, I totally understand it from like an Iowa State perspective, because Milan has a chance to go down as one of the best Iowa State players in history. If he had returned to Iowa State for another year, if he leads the country in 3-point shooting for the second year in a row. But it's just a tough reality that there are haves and there are have-nots. And I think Iowa State has done a good job of supporting TJ Otzelberger and giving him as many resources as humanly possible. But at the end of the day, there's just always probably going to be 20 schools at least that have more buying power than what Iowa State's going to have right now.
5: I just long for the day when, you know, you just go to the NBA to make all your big money, not, you know, to another conference and another school.
7: Yeah, no, and that's fair. I think that is fair. And I think that that's still a reality for a lot of people, because like getting that second contract like makes $3 million look like jump change, right? At the NBA or at the college ranks or whatever it is. So like making the NBA, like you will make really good money in college that will like set you up for the next 4 or 5 years. But that second contract in the NBA is where you make life changing money for decades and decades and decades. So I think that, getting that second contract is still going to be super valuable. But at this point, I just for a player and a prospect like Milan, I think it's pretty much the reality that he's going to make double in college next year than what he would make in the NBA.
6: Isaac Trotter from CBS joining us here this morning, talking about Milan Momcilovic and his stay in the NBA draft, a return to college decision. Isaac, one thing that I have kind of heard speculated about, maybe speculated myself on a little bit in conversations about Momcilovic and his potential decision to return to college, is that if he goes to any program, be it any of the schools that you've mentioned that could recruit him out of the portal or theoretically a return to Iowa State before he entered the transfer portal, is that he maybe doesn't want to be like the focal point or an offensive hub for a team. Like, he's going to be at the top of any team's defensive scouting report because of how good of a shooter and shot maker he is. But this past season at Iowa State, earlier in his career, it was Joshua Jefferson as the main offensive engine. It was Taman Lipsey in that type of role as well. What do you say about that dynamic of the possibility that he may not want to be like the main piece, focal point offensively, versus the idea of, in my opinion, having a high self-awareness of his game and understanding what his limitations are and thinking, if that's the type of role I am in, that's not good for me as an individual, and that's not going to be good for the team's success either?
7: Yeah, no, I think that's a completely realistic option that him and his agents are definitely looking at right now, because Milan's an awesome player.
6: Yeah.
7: Joshua Jefferson was Iowa State's best player last season. There's no question.
6: Yeah.
7: Right? Like, and playing with Joshua Jefferson made Milan Momcilovic's life a whole lot easier. And I think if you're kind of looking at these potential fits here, that's why I kind of like the Kentucky one, if you're going to make the most sense, because Doom Diallo and Alex Wilkins are both, they walk on the floor trying to get others involved. And Milan Momcilovic's game, like, he's not going to be a guy that, like, hey, I need the basketball every single time down the floor. He's going to score more off his, off of flow, off of actions, off of getting in transition,
6: yeah,
7: quick trigger shot, like his little back downs that can mix in there. But he needs guys that can kind of create and break the defense down for him to be at his best. I think at Kentucky, in that scheme for Mark Pope, I think with those guards, with Zoom Diallo and Alex Wilkins, it could be successful. You kind of look at, you know, what UCLA has, like, would that be a little bit funky? Like, I think it's open to that conversation, right? Like, Trent Perry and Jalen Petty are both guards that are more score-first guards, right? Like, sometimes I think overall the general vibe for Mick Cronin offenses, it's kind of a lot of, like, if you guard, you can do a little bit of whatever you want on offense sometimes, but there's a lot of, usually a high isolation rate. Like, I don't think that's necessarily the best initial fit for him, even if the money is great. Like, same type of deal with St. John's. Like, there's some real, like, intrigue about what that roster looks like. Like, if I'm going to come back to school, if I'm Milan, like, I kind of want to know what I'm walking into, and knowing I'm going to win at a really high level. You know, I think the idea of playing with, like, a Quinn Ellis, who is one of the top international point guards, if he came to St. John's, like, I think he would be great for Milan Momcilovic's game. But do I want to play next to Ian Jackson and Donnie Freeman? I don't know. You're right. Like, I think I could have some fair questions in that. So, yeah, the more I just kind of look at it, you know, even with Louisville too, right? Like, he would just be a piece in that cog. Like, that would make sense.
6: Yeah.
7: It feels like Louisville and Kentucky make the most sense to me from a basketball perspective. And we'll see if his agents agree with that.
5: Isaac, I know the article that you just published yesterday was focused more on the guys at the combine that may, like in Milan's case, come back to college. But talk a little bit about Joshua Jefferson and Bennett Sturts, you know, college players from here that are obviously done with their college career and how they've done so far at the combine.
7: Yeah, I think both of those guys, like, again, the tape just doesn't lie with them. Bennett has terrific length. He didn't measure quite as big as some people thought. I think he was closer to about 6'2" barefoot, but thankfully we do not play basketball barefoot. So he will be closer to about 6'4" when he puts his shoes back on. But again, the length with him, his ability to finish at the rim at a really high level, that's something that's coveted. He shot the cover off the ball this week. That's no surprise. I think everybody kind of knows that Sturts is going to be a good shooter, and he's going to probably be a guy that hears his name in the, you know, mid to late 20s, maybe early 20s. And he's interviewed well. Obviously, you know, that's going to be the thing. Yesterday during the scrimmages, like, he didn't choose to scrimmage, which I totally understood with his standing in the combine, but, you know, he was still there posted up, and he's just, like, completely dialed in on watching both games, like, talking to absolutely no one, just focused on watching the game. So you could tell he's just kind of like a basketball junkie. And then with Joshua Jefferson, like, again, I think the big question that he's trying to answer is just how healthy is he with his workouts, but he's going to interview great. You know that. Just an excellent, excellent, immaculate kid who has no problems in his baggage at all. And then obviously the passing, I think, is probably his best trait.
6: Yeah.
7: You know, as a 6'8", 6'9" creator, like, I thought he was the best passing, like, forward in college basketball last year. I think you'd probably think of him and Cameron Boozer. And that playmaking, the defense, the size, the ability to shoot it, like, he's going to blend into connecting with an NBA team at a really high level. And as long as he can show that, like, he's going to be fully healthy, I do expect Joshua Jefferson to get drafted, especially in a little bit of a watered-down draft after a bunch of guys that are heading back to college.
6: That was Isaac Trotter from CBS Sports. Go check out his article last night from Chicago. Covers all sorts of stay-and-go decisions. Isaac, thank you so much for all of your insight, all of the intel that you were able to share. It was awesome, man. We always appreciate it.
7: Of course, guys. Thanks for having me.
6: Have a great day.
5: Thanks, Isaac. That doesn't make me feel any better.
6: I don't know if it was designed to make you feel better. I feel like it was designed to be informative.
5: No, you tried to say something along the lines of, well, we're going to clear things up. Yeah, you've cleared things up. And it sounds like I'm going to have to get used to watching Milan Momcilovic in another college uniform. Possibly Kentucky, that Iowa State just eliminated in the NCAA tournament last year.
6: Yeah, and I'll be honest with you. Like, there's a very real part of me that thinks that if Momcilovic were to go to a team like Kentucky, St. John's, that I don't even know if those teams are going to be better than Iowa State next year with Momcilovic on their roster. Like, I think Iowa State's going to be a preseason top 15, top 20 team at worst. I think they'll be in the top 25 for all of, if not, or most of, if not all of, next season. But yeah, it's, Isaac was able to share much more intel on it than I could, just because he's more connected to the agent things. He's spoken to Milan directly this week. I feel like a lot of what he said aligns with
5: your thinking. And
6: yeah, and it's just like, you get to a point where you have to make the decision. It's like, if it's $5 million next year in college, or
5: a two-way contract in the NBA,
6: that's not even a decision to me. Or even if it's a NBA deal that is around $1.5 to $2 million, like,
5: what are we doing here?
6: Correct, right? Like, that's
5: what I meant when I was said to Isaac, I just really miss the time when you leave to go to the NBA to make your money. Not, oh my God, I can stay here and another school can pay me three times what I'm making now.
6: And I think that leads to a bigger discussion, perhaps, of is the NBA and the NFL to a lower degree, specifically the NBA, are they going to have to get to a point where they do something to make it more incentivized to stay in the NBA draft and pay these guys more as on their rookie contracts? But you can't just pay the rookies more, because you can't have rookies making more than a good player in your rotation that has been in the league for 6 years. So then everyone's salary scale has to increase. So like, that's the hesitation, I'm sure, if you're the NBA, of, all right, we're going to increase the rookie salary scale and the slots that we can pay these guys. But that also means that everyone else has to increase. Therefore, the salary cap has to go up and everything else. You know what I mean? Like, that's a hard thing to do.
5: Yeah. And while Isaac even alluded to, maybe the NBA needs to, I mean, they've talked about how they need to look at incentivizing. I think if you're the NBA, if you have to, by raising rookie contracts, raise the middle tier
6: and everybody along
5: with it, that, okay, fine, Milan Momcilovic, we're going to still be here next year, or we'll still be here when your college eligibility runs out.
6: Yeah.
5: You might have to take a pay cut, but we'll be here when you're ready.
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10: 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We already know the Vikings will face the 49ers in Mexico City, but they'll also reportedly visit the Bears in Week 2 and host Chicago in Week 18. The Iowa Cubs will try to stop their three-game skid tonight in Nashville, while the parent club tries to avoid being swept in Atlanta. I'm Frank Garrity.
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21: 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And guess what, folks? We're teammates again. And we're going to welcome you guys all to Dudes on Dudes.
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24: Texas lost 2-3 on the verge of getting swept in Atlanta. Now Atlanta's a really good baseball team, but the offensive woes have crept back into the Cubs lineup, Cap. Level of concern on your part when it comes to the still first place Central Division Chicago Cubs?
7: Less than zero. No concern whatsoever, really. I'm being honest with you. Am I thrilled that they may get swept by Chris Sale and the Braves tonight? No, of course not. But this is what a long baseball season is, 162 of these bad boys. And there's going to be ups, there's going to be downs. We just saw the Dodgers lose four consecutive games by four or more runs. There should be absolutely zero panic in anybody. Zero. It's a good baseball team. Now, can they withstand some more injury? They can't. They cannot withstand losing, you know, God forbid, Edward Cabrera or Jameson Taillon, because I don't know how you recover from losing four-fifths of your rotation. But those guys are pitching right now. Last night, Imanaga was magnificent.
24: He really was, yeah.
7: Into the eighth inning. You got to get your offensive, you know, fireworks going again.
25: You look through this team. One thing with Suzuki, he's certainly shown the pop, but just is not running. Doesn't feel like he's moving the way. Is that something that's just going to happen throughout the course of the year? Coming off the injury that he sustained in the WBC, that probably just not going to be a guy that's going to be taking an extra base, stealing any bags, anything like that for Suzuki because of that injury? Or is there hope as he gets further removed, we're going to see a little bit more speed out of him?
7: He's never going to be a speed merchant, you know. He's not. He's not a guy who runs that well. He'll take an extra base if the time is right and the situation calls for it. I think he's moving okay. He's an average defensive player. He's a powerful dude. I still think he's their best offensive player, but he's prone to strikeouts. And last night, they were able to get him, you know, with high heat, and then they threw him a really dirty changeup, and he's way out in front of it, and strike three, you're out. And he takes pitches sometimes early in counts that I think is a problem. I think he puts himself in an 0-1, 0-2 hole, 1-2 hole too many times because he takes pitches that he should be driving. But, you know, each guy has their own individual plan, and that's what he seems to be vulnerable to.
24: Moises Ballesteros has no plan right now, Cap. He hasn't had a hit since the 3rd of May. That was the day after the Kentucky Derby. That's how far back. Is he maybe on the cusp of spending some time back in our fair city trying to figure things out again? Ballesteros is lost at the plate.
7: Yeah, except I think if you go back and think Baseball Savant or StatCast, one of them will show you he had multiple balls he hit over the last 2 days, well over 100 miles an hour. So he's making contact. He's hitting the ball hard. He's just hitting it right at people. So I do not think that he's close to heading to Des Moines, Iowa.
25: So last night I saw Bregman steal second. I just happened to flip over at the right time to see that. And he's smiling, looking over there. a guy that has always been considered such a great leader, but he's coming into a place that has plenty of veterans. Mm-hmm. What have you heard about Bregman just acclimating himself and just him as a dude? We know him as the baseball player, but becoming part of that Cubs clubhouse.
7: Yeah, from what I hear, it's outstanding and that he has really mentored guys like PCA, going through video with them of here's what, you know, I'm seeing with you, Pete. Here's how you need to handle this situation. Yeah, I'm hearing they love him there. Jed Hoyer told us when he was here at our YouTube studio, he said that he signed on Saturday night.

0: Working its way through health overall. We talked so much over the last, what, 3-4 weeks now, just about everybody getting them back healthy. What is the latest like on a guy like Boyd coming back, what they're going to be able to get out of him, and a bunch of other names? How are you feeling now about overall the health of this pitching department, both starting pitching and the bullpen?
1: It's a problem. I mean, look, Cade Horton should be in your rotation. He's out.
2: Yep.
1: Justin Steele should be ready to come back here any day. He's out now till after the All-Star break. Matthew Boyd is playing with his kids, tears his meniscus getting up off the floor, and he just had surgery. He's gone for another 4.5 or so weeks. He's out. That's 3/5 of your rotation. Ben Brown was pitching outstanding in a like 2-inning relief role, high leverage, 7th-8th inning guy. He's starting tonight. Now, he started the other night, 5 days ago, and he went 4 innings of no-hit, no-run baseball because his stuff is really, really good. And I heard a great story from my partner, Ryan McGuffey, here at the recap that Ben Brown, who did he call, Guff? Clay Holmes of the Mets. Mm-hmm. They live within 40, 50 minutes of each other. He called Clay Holmes. They don't know each other at all. And he said, hey, I need a third pitch. And my agent told me to call you. You've got this particular pitch. He said, where are you at? He told him, he goes, brother, get in the car and drive here. Let's work out together.
2: Wow.
1: And so Clay Holmes taught him a slider the way he throws it. And so now Ben has fastball, upper 90s, slider, and filthy nose-to-toes curveball. And so he's got 3 pitches. That's helping him as he's in this starting role.
3: Are you starting to worry about the Brewers cap as far as this team looks as though they're starting to figure it out? Are the Brewers clearly the team that the Cubs are going to have to help finish?
1: Probably. I mean, the Brewers are a good team.
2: Yeah.
1: Am I worried about the Brewers? No. If we take care of our business, there should be no doubt that we win the division. I've been consistent on that. I think they're one of the best teams in baseball, and I think it should continue that way. Will it? That remains to be seen. But the Brewers are playing good baseball other than blowing a save last night.
2: Yeah.
1: That was an issue for them last night. They have a 1-0 lead with 2 outs in the 9th. And guess what? Gavin Sheets hits a 3-run home run to win the ballgame.
3: Real quick before I'm guessing we'll get to football here, because I do have a couple of questions. Where's Boog? I miss Sean B. in the booth.
1: I think he has this week off is what I heard.
3: Okay, cool.
1: Why?
0: Well, Ken a year ago thought that he was...
3: No, 3 years ago.
0: Was that what it was?
3: Yeah.
0: Thought he had disappeared. They were getting rid of him.
3: Oh, that was, yeah.
0: He was sick.
3: Yeah.
0: He had marital problems. I mean, you speculated about it all. No, he just had some days off.
3: Yeah.
0: It was all good.
3: I do miss him.
1: Is Boo married? I don't even know if
3: Boo married. I think he is. I think he mentioned it one day during a broadcast, but I don't know.
1: I'm a big fan of Boo.
3: I am too.
0: You weren't in the beginning.
3: No, it wasn't in the beginning, but he came around. I just missed the Len Casper. I thought him and JD had such great chemistry. Casper goes to the White Sox, and this national guy comes in. He's okay. It's really good. I can't get enough of it now.
0: Let's go to the South Side.
1: Yeah, I love Boog. I'm a big fan. But I like Alex Cohen, too.
3: Yeah, he's all right. It's just not Boog.
0: Edwin, whoever replaces Boog, you'll hate him in the beginning and then you'll like him afterwards.
3: Yeah.
0: I know how it goes with Ken. Let's jump over to the White Sox because this story, they're 500 and an awful, awful division. They're in the right place to make a run here. Is there buzz starting to be created just a little bit of what we've seen out of this White Sox team? A young team, a team that is not ready to contend to win at all. But what is happening on the South Side with the White Sox?
1: There is a buzz. There's no other way, guys, to look at that. This White Sox thing has not been 500 since, other than like opening day.
3: Right.
1: Like from May 1, anytime May 1 or on, over or be at 500 since the end of the 2023 season. It's 2026. Jeez. I mean, that's a little insane to be that bad in a market like this.
3: Yeah.
1: And people are fired up. They beat the Royals. The last two nights, they withstood an onslaught in the 9th inning. A Bobby Witt 2-run home run got him within a run. And then they struck out Jack Caglione to end the game. The other night, there were men on. They were able to get, evade that. And now they go for the sweep tonight. So I think it's going to be an interesting matchup, Anthony Kay against Chris Bubich. But everybody over there, They can't wait to get to tomorrow.
3: Hell yeah.

0: Sox have won a bunch in a row. The Cubs have lost several in a row.
1: Yeah.
0: And here come the big bad Chicago Cubs rolling into Wrigley Field for three games tomorrow, Saturday, Sunday. Tomorrow, I believe the pitching matchup is Edward Cabrera against Sean Burke.
1: Yep.
0: And then Saturday, it's Davis Martin against Jameson Taillon.
1: Yep.
0: And then Sunday, it is...
1: I don't have that one. I don't have that one.
0: Yeah, I'm trying to remember.
1: It is Colin Ray against Fetty. Fetty and Ray.
0: Yeah, Eric Fetty against Colin Ray. So, you know, who has the advantage? Well, I mean, it's certainly an advantage for the White Sox that they don't have to face Shota Imanaga.
1: Mm-hmm.
0: You know, that's a huge advantage for them. But I don't know if they have the advantage on the matchups. You know, if you go back, I think since 2023, pitchers with at least 100 innings pitched that are starters, I think Jameson Taillon's top 10 in ERA.
1: Wow. Good stuff, Capper. Love it as always, buddy. Talk to you next Thursday. Thank you for being flexible to me. I sure appreciate it, pal.
0: Absolutely. I love being on with you guys.
1: Good to talk to you. David Kaplan, Chicago Sports, ESPN 1000, Centurion Stone of Iowa, sponsors.
2: Skies will be turning mostly cloudy as we head later into this evening as well as overnight. A few stray showers may also be possible as temperatures fall back into the middle 50s. The sunshine will make its return as we go throughout our Friday and temperatures will be warm with highs reaching the low to mid 80s. And that was a check for your weather first forecast. I'm meteorologist Kason Frericks.
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12: 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Next week on Netflix, Tuesday, the debut of the stand-up special Wanda Sykes' Legacy. Next Wednesday on Netflix, the premiere of the music documentary Kylie on the life and career of Kylie Minogue. Next Thursday, the start of the Netflix sci-fi dramedy The Burrows, starring Alfred Molina, Alfre Woodard, Bill Pullman, Gina Davis, and more. Next Friday on Netflix, the start of the adult animation series Mating Season from the makers of Big Mouth and the comedy film Ladies First, starring Sacha Baron Cohen and Rosamund Pike. Next Sunday, season 2 of the Netflix comedy Bad Thoughts, starring Tom Segura, and live at 2:50 p.m. Eastern, the F1 Canadian Grand Prix. Next Monday on Acorn TV, the debut of the mystery comedy You're Killing Me, starring Brooke Shields. Next Tuesday on Hulu, the documentary film The Nightmare Upstairs, What Happened to Ty and Bryn. Next Thursday on Paramount Plus, the 4th season premiere of SkyMed. Next Friday on Paramount Plus with Showtime, the launch of season 8 of The Chi. Next Wednesday on Apple TV, the launch of the new crime dramedy, Maximum Pleasure Guaranteed, starring Tatiana Maslany. Next Wednesday on Amazon Prime Video, the debut of the one-off film Tom Clancy's Jack Ryan Ghost War, starring John Krasinski. Next Thursday on Amazon Prime Video, the documentary film Kyle Larson versus the Double. 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
13: Overtime Iowa. We had Iowa State men's basketball coach TJ Otzelberger on Off the Bench today with Sean and Lucas. We're tight on time. Got to get right to it. Here he is now.
14: You're out on the golf course today? Is that, we got kind of word of that?
15: That is not true. I have not played around golf since I've been the coach at Iowa State, but I did attend a golf event to speak quickly, but I found out quick, you know, like in our office, we had members of our staff there playing. Apparently they did well. So maybe I have to have some different rules around the office that so our guys aren't playing as much golf.
14: I love it. All right, well, let's get into business here, because you guys started your offseason off with a bang and wrapped it up fairly quickly with adding the 5 guys you added from the transfer portal. What was that process like for you and the staff?
15: I think more than anything, you know, as the season winds down, like you're evaluating your roster. I think a lot of times when people talk about the transfer portal, you start off with who's on your roster, how you can, retention is such a key in college, you know, in college athletics in general to be successful. So you first start with, all right, these are the guys we have. Here's who we're moving forward with. And then what do you need to go around them to be a great team? And, you know, we've been fortunate, and every year we've been here, that we've had at least 4 guys from the rotation from the year prior that have moved forward with us. And that's been pivotal to our success. So when it hits this year, we feel like, you know, we knew that we had guys like Blake Buchanan, Dominique Espleta, Killian Torrey, Jamarian Bateman, and Savion Mitchell returning, and wanted to make sure we got the right guys around them. So for us, we look at it, we want guys from the upper Midwest for the most part who've got those values, chip on the shoulder, some toughness, track record of winning, things that really resonate in our program. And fortunate with the 5 young men that we've brought in, Leon Bond from Northern Iowa, Jaquan Johnson from Bradley, Ryan Prather from Robert Morris, Taj Manning from Kansas State, and Trey Singleton from Northwestern. And so for us, like, you know, again, everybody recruits the way that they do. We like to really foster environment of competition. So we don't promise guys playing time or guarantee them how it's going to be when they get here. We tell them it's going to be really hard work. You have to roll up your sleeves every day and compete for it. And so feel like, you know, with Leon and Jaquan, they're both guys that were all defensive team. Jaquan is defensive player of the year in the Missouri Valley. That really means something to us and in our program. And then, you know, with Taj Manning, a guy that we had recruited out of high school, very defensive minded as well. So we look for guys that are great two-way players, both sides of the basketball, everyday guy, competitor. And I feel really fortunate with the class we're able to put together.
16: A guy still in the transfer portal, but he's also in the NBA draft. He was at the Combine speaking yesterday. Is that he's focused on the draft right now, but he could still come back to college. Have you been talking to Milan Momcilovic throughout his NBA draft process?
15: Well, I think the first thing, I think for Milan, like you said, I mean, he's absolutely, all in on this process. And for him, you know, it's always been the dream to be able to go to the NBA, and that's something that he talked about early when we recruited him. And so fortunate for the year he had, the way that he shot the basketball, the way his teammates found it, he's put himself in a great position. And so, you know, the season winds up, he's been out training out in Los Angeles. That's gone extremely well. Obviously, he's in the combine this week. I was there to see him earlier this week. And he's done great. And now it just comes down to, you know, some of these workouts and things after the combine. He'll be able to go, you know, on a handful workouts or whatever that may be after the combine, see how those workouts go, and then just determine at that point when you have all the information, you know, where things stand. And I've got all the confidence in the world in Milan that he's put himself in position and will continue to prove that he's worthy and capable of advancing his game to the NBA this season. And we'll just have to see how that plays out.
14: Iowa State men's head basketball coach TJ Altsberger joining us here on the Iowa Sports Radio Network. And coach, you've had a couple coaches take head coaching jobs this offseason in Jarrett Blount and Kyle Green. Your thoughts on them taking head coaching jobs and what it's like to be able to replace those guys?
15: Yeah, I mean, both guys did a tremendous job for us. I think one thing is the longer I've been fortunate to be a head coach, you take tremendous pride in the coaches in your program developing and creating opportunities for themselves and their family as they move forward. And, you know, we've been fortunate with some guys in the past to have those opportunities. And now, you know, specifically for Kyle and for JR, I mean, they did an unbelievable job with our defense. They're both tremendous people, great teachers. They had a lot to do with the success that we've had. So, you know, replacing them is a tall task. A lot of times, you know, even when it comes down to players, and for us, everybody will be like, well, how are you going to replace Taman Lipsey? Like, you don't replace Taman Lipsey, right? You try to do it by committee. Everybody's got to have more responsibility. And I liken losing really great coaches the same way. It's like everybody's got to do a little more. Everybody's got to pick up some slack. And we just got to continue to move forward. So thrilled with the two coaches we've added, with Tim Buckley, who we've worked with before, and just think the world of. He's been a great mentor of mine and very familiar with our conference. And then Al Hansen, you know, guy I've, you know, known many years, but like his background, I think, and who he was as a player, blue collar guy from Milwaukee. And he's very familiar with not only a lot of guys on our roster, with guys that we're continuing the recruiting process with moving forward.
16: I think we're pretty curious as to how the scheduling, how your practicing is going to change now with these coaching changes. You know, how are you going to change, whether it be your offensive and defensive game plan, the recruiting side of things? How do things change as your coaching staff changes with it?
15: Well, I think in terms of the basketball, we have a model that we believe in and that's worked for us in terms of integrating things. We start June, guys come in June 13, we start June 15, and that's, you know, we get after it right away. We have 8 weeks in the summer now. You have full access to work with your student athletes. So we certainly, you know, set the stage for our process at that point in time. You know, I think what changes is really like the difference in voice. We keep the same terminology. We have a style we believe in. I mean, it's heavily rooted in being disruptive defensively and then generating turnovers off our defense. And then offensively, we've been very adaptive to the strengths of the personnel that we have. And those are things that, you know, as coaches, you learn more when you're with guys every single day. And so for us, it's working with those new coaches, trying to identify the strengths that we have, the areas of concern that might exist, trying to put ourselves in best position to be successful. And then, you know, their recruiting connections are different too. You know, I mean, I think, you know, when you have somebody like Kyle Green, who over time has done such a great job in Minnesota, or JR, who's done a great job in Wisconsin, it's important, you know, to continue those relationships. And we've really tried to do so with bringing in Coach Buckley, he's even worked for the Minnesota Timberwolves, and with Al. So I don't know that it's as much changing how we do things as much as a new person, a new voice, maybe some new ideas, and trying to determine where we can make our process better.
14: Coach, with the news coming out that the NCAA tournament is expanding, I'm just curious from a head coaching standpoint, your thoughts on the tournament expanding to 76 teams.
15: Yeah, you know what? Some of these things, they get decided. You know, every year there's different things. And, you know, transfer portal this, and these dates that, 5 years of eligibility, and now it's a tournament. I'm not somebody that spends a lot of time even formulating opinion, because they don't ask my advice a whole lot anyway. And so I'm just somebody that more says, tell me what the rules, the parameter, the game, the ground rules. And we take a lot of pride in doing things the right way and having a process of integrity. So I don't know. I don't really know how to even look at it. If is it a good thing? Is it not? I think time will tell, and we'll see. You know, we'll know a lot more probably 5 years from now when we have some more data that says this has been good or not as good, and here's why.
16: Iowa State men's basketball coach TJ Otzelberger joining us on Off the Bench on the Iowa Sports Radio Network. All right, let's get to some of the fun questions. Enough of the business talk. What's the loudest road arena you have been a head coach at?
15: Yeah, it's Fog Allen. I mean, it's a really challenging place to play at, and obviously there's a bit, you know, of a rivalry. At one point, I wouldn't known, you know, been able to say rivalry, but I do think we've been able to hold our own enough to call it that. But I think it's the rivalry, it's the respect for each other, but it is an electric home environment. It's a really difficult place to play, and it is loud every single time. Every time you go in there, you're asking yourself, was that louder than the last?
14: Coach, we always see you rocking the polo on the sidelines. Why not the quarter zip? Are you out on the quarter zips?
15: Yeah, there's a backstory there to why we can't do the quarter zip, but I feel like the polo looks the cleanest. Everybody on the staff wear it, tuck it in, do what you need to do to do that. To me, how you look, how you walk, how you talk all has to look like winning. And to me, a tucked in polo shirt looks a lot more like winning than a hanging out quarter zip.
16: All right, Coach, I think this is going to be a tough one for you, but we want you to create your starting five in your tenure as the Iowa State men's head basketball coach.
15: Well, it's got to start with Taman Lipsey at the point. He's been the lifeblood, the backbone. Our program is Taman, and we owe so much to him. Man, this is a tough question. I would say right now, I love Blake Buchanan, man. I love him at the center position. I think he's got tremendous upside. He's the best defensive player as a big I've ever coached. And I think if this five-year rule passes, we may even be able to have two more years with him. So I think he's only going to keep getting better, but at least we've got one more. So I've got him as my center. Absolutely got to have Jefferson as our four, man. That goes without saying. That he's able to have has truly been special. I probably got to have Isaiah Brockington in there somewhere. I mean, he was the guy that really got us started here in year one, yeah, and set the tone every single day with how he did things. And then, look, I would say, at that other guard position, there's a lot of guys in play. It could be Milan. Certainly the year he just had was remarkable. So, I think team that we just had this past year was pretty complete, about as good of a team as we've had. Unfortunately, ended a little too quickly with the Jefferson injury and just probably not quite the same team without him, but I'll go with that as our squad.
14: All right, well, if you were to bring one person off the bench, who would it be?
16: There's one answer, right? There's one.
15: It's got to be Kurt Jones. There's nobody else to bring off the bench.
16: Got to be.
15: He might be the best sixth man in the history of college six men. I'll tell you, he's so humble, and again, what a great teammate it takes to be the leading scorer and lead the team in minutes played and come off the bench and have a great attitude and approach to that.
14: Coach, you said no golf, but what's an off season look like for you?
15: Well, I'll let you know when we get there. Right now, the recruiting hasn't stopped one bit since the season's ended. That certainly hasn't happened, and I'm heading here shortly this evening to go to Memphis to watch some games there as well. The off
17: 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Traffic center.
18: We still have slow traffic on southbound 380 in the work zone between the Swisher exits and south of the Iowa River. Also looking at that heavier traffic eastbound on I-80 between Coral Ridge and 12th Avenue. And we still see some slow traffic if you're westbound on Collins between 1st Avenue and Council. With your total traffic report for the corridor, I'm Tim Weiland.
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40: The Reds took care of business at home.
41: Pitch comes Flaper. And this ball is lifted high and deep to right. It's got some carry. Weaver back. He won't get it. That is out of here. Second home run of the day for J.J. Bleday. And it is 11-0 Reds.
40: Reds Radio Network on the call. They crushed the Nationals 15-1. The Mariners placed Cal Raleigh on the 10-day IL with a right oblique strain, and they took care of business on the road, defeating the Astros 8-3. The Twins crushed the Marlins 9-1. The Brewers beat up the Padres 7-1. The Mets outscored the Tigers 9-4. There's no NBA playoffs today, but we do have some NHL playoffs as Game 5 between the Sabres and Canadiens starts in about 10 minutes from now in Buffalo. Series is tied at 2 games apiece, 9:30 Eastern Time, Game 6 between the Golden Knights and the Ducks. I'm Brianna Miro.
0: One guy is happily divorced. One guy is happily married. One guy gets called daddy by his three beautiful daughters. One guy gets called daddy after a credit card approval. One guy won a state high school basketball championship. One guy only covered a state high school basketball championship. One guy's been inducted into three halls of fame. One guy has only mocked a hall. Does this seem weird to anybody else?
1: Crazy.
0: Can this sports writer and this sports fan share a radio show without driving each other crazy? 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
13: The Odd Couple was filmed in front of a live audience.
14: Sweet Oubini.
4: Yeah. All right. Hey. Yeah. All I can say is let's go, big show. Let me welcome in my co-host. He is...
6: Kelvin
15: Washington.
8: I'm upset. You know I'm upset. We'll get to it. They had it right there.
16: Hello, darkness, my
8: and then they let it go.
17: Detroit basketball.
4: I just want you to know.
16: Because a vision soft.
4: I slept like a baby. Like, oh my God. If you saw the smile on my face, I was just
8: Why
4: like.
8: Why did you sleep like a baby?
4: And only because, what do I talk about all the time? I don't have anything against the Pistons. I know a lot of people still in the organization who I respect and admire and like. But as a journalist, a sports writer, a sports broadcaster, and an analyst, it's about being right. I want to be right. I'm serious. And that's all that I'm ever rooting for, is that my analysis of something was right. That's what that is called, proof of performance. If you look on Twitter or Instagram, we have the post, and we do it often. it's just a proof of performance. And I couldn't have been more right about it last night.
8: I said Harden
4: would have a big night, right? And he had 30 points.
8: He did. It was a weird night, but he had the right night. He had a big night. It was weird because he shot inefficiently, had turnovers, but he made these shots and free throws to get them over the edge.
4: And we'll get into that. And that big, and that big rebound as well, no doubt. It was a big rebound there. So, all right, yep, let's welcome in the Odd Couple crew because we wouldn't be able to do this fine radio program without them. Rob G is our producer.
1: Bud Mexican is...
4: Alex is our engineer.
7: Alex, you're a
8: hey, no attention! Oh, I didn't know which one we were going with. Hey, no attention!
9: Pay no attention to that man behind the curtain!
4: And if it's Bree, it's for we.
10: It's
4: what's
10: the
4: up,
10: sweet
4: Bree?
10: One.
4: There you go. And of course,
10: it's the sweet one.
4: Elijah.
15: Never heard of him.
4: Our social media guru is back in the saddle.
18: Who?
4: That's right, Elijah.
18: Who?
4: So we're
8: I never
4: in
8: know
4: full
8: where he is.
4: On this TV theme song Thursday. A lot to get to. The NFL schedule has come out. We'll talk about that. Of course, we'll start with some NBA and the Pistons and the Cavs and all that kind of stuff. So let's do it. And I should say,
8: lock in.
4: Yeah, lock in exactly for the next 3 hours. We got so much to get to. And I do want to remind you, as always, about our YouTube channel. You could be watching us right now. All you need to do is search Odd Couple FSR on YouTube. Hit that subscribe button. And you can comment away. You can give us a thumbs up with the icon there. Hit that icon button. And again, just search Odd Couple FSR and subscribe. All right, Rob G, the Pistons were up by 9 with 3 minutes to go. Kelvin was drinking champagne and looking at the next trip to the Eastern Conference Finals and all that kind of stuff. And then the wind changed.
19: Yeah, I don't even know if you need me for that one, Rob, because you kind of laid it out perfectly. Are Detroit Pistons the official team of the Odd Couple?
4: Except for Rob Parker.
19: No, we are included. They were up 15 points
8: no,
19: in the first
8: in
19: half.
8: Majority rules.
19: Cruising along, ready to go up 3-2, and then the Cavs came back. And like, all right, well, it's going to get tough. And then right there at the end, they're up by 9 points with under 3 minutes to go. According to ESPN's win probability metric, over a 96% chance
4: of 96.
19: Winning that game. And then the wheels fell off. They had multiple 24-second violations, gave up a couple of key threes, gave up some free throws. It goes to overtime. Long story short, our Detroit Pistons now are down 3-2 on the brink of elimination.
4: It's over. I know people in Detroit don't want to hear that. Hey, they came back against the Magic. They can do it again. I'm telling you, don't discount the Pistons. They're a good team. They were the best team in the Eastern Conference. They can do it. They got their backs broken last night. That was a game you're supposed to win at the crib. A 9-point lead with less than 3 minutes to go reminds me when the Knicks gave up a 14-point lead with 2.5 minutes to go. Did the Knicks ever recover from the Indiana Pacers? They did not. This Piston team, as constructed, is not good enough. It's not. They should have lost to the Orlando Magic. They got a gift. In fact, they got two gifts. Wagner couldn't play the last three games. That hurt the Magic. And then the Magic had the most unbelievable scoring drought, basket drought in the history of the NBA that I can remember. 24 straight missed shots.
8: Mm-hmm.
4: 1-for-20 in the fourth quarter in an NBA game. How was that even possible? They weren't playing the Washington Generals. This was an NBA team in the playoffs. But it happened. They won two games at home against the Cavs in this series and have lost the last three. James Harden, who was a non-factor, who was a hindrance to the Cavs in the first two games, continues to play well. That was a backbreaker from the Cavaliers. most people would have expected, okay, you lose, and then you go home and you win, and it's 3-3, and then anything can happen in game seven. They flipped the script on the Pistons. And you could go around, look around. Plenty of guys. Durant, disappointing. All these guys. Duncan Robinson didn't play. Tobias Harris had his moments, had a wide open three in a big spot, didn't make it. Was wide open. That was the one that would have probably done it for him. Didn't happen. He made one earlier, a little earlier in the fourth, that was big, that put him up by nine. That broke the Pistons last night, Kelvin. I don't know what else to say.
8: I don't agree. And I don't agree just because of Orlando. I think you're giving way too much credit to the Cavs. There's nothing about them in this series that's been dominant that makes me feel like, oh, it's just, you know, like the Knicks broke the code with the Hawks and all of a sudden they've been on a roll ever since. The Cavs had to crawl back to win this game, or you can say the Pistons blew it and melted down. So I hear what you're saying, and credit James Harden, because the free throw line definitely saved him, 11 for 14, because other than that, he was 8 for 21 from the field goal, 3 for 10 from 3.
4: How many points did he have?
8: Six turnovers as well. So his game looks a little... I just said he had 30. So he got to the free throw line like it was circa 2014, James Harden. So credit him. I give him credit. My point is,
4: all right.
8: Man, I give them credit. The Cavs are coming back. But what'd you say?
4: No, go ahead, Kelvin. Go ahead. Continue.
8: Yeah, so I don't look at this as something where the Cavs are all of a sudden unbeatable. The Pistons absolutely can go in there and get a game. And again, especially when the best player in the series has been Cade Cunningham, who put up 39, just shy of 40, and 9 assists. So I'm looking at Cade as a guy who can go in there, put up 30, 35 points, whatever is needed. And again, I look at JB Bickerstaff as, when are you going to realize Jalen Duren is not giving you what you want? 9 points. Five rebounds from your massive, big, strong center. That's not enough. That's not cutting it. And it's time for him to start playing more Paul Reed, who, again, in 17 minutes.
4: All right. It is the Odd Couple. Oh, Alex, all right. It's the Odd Couple. 877-99 on Fox. 877-996-6369. Where are you on this? Pistons still alive. They got the Cavs right where they want them. I think they're dead as a doorknob. We want to hear from you. It is the Odd Couple, where we deliver insight, not noise, right here on Fox Sports Radio. And you know what you need to do, Alex. Stick and stay.
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0: off the deep end where these players are expecting not to get called for fouls as much, and they've really ratcheted up the physicality, and they're just getting their hand caught in the cookie jar.
1: I think that's it. That's the latter. I really do. That they're not expecting. They're thinking that they're going to let them play. And that, could, you know what the big thing, Rob G, when you think about it? Could it alter OKC this year?
0: And that's a big, they rely on the fouls both ways.
1: They rely on the idea that they could be very aggressive and very handsy and very touchy and physical and pushing. I mean, and they get away with it. Most of the time, they don't get called. I know they get called sometimes, but they get away with a lot. And if this is going to change, because I'm telling you right now, I believe this. If they call the tighter game on SGA on OKC, they wouldn't be in a position that they're in. They wouldn't.
0: That's fair.
1: If they, because even SGA, dude, does he not push off on every?
0: Yeah, he's perfect that little chicken wing.
1: Yeah, he pushes off
0: every play.
1: I mean, dude, if you remember in the playoffs when they stopped giving James Harden that call, right? Mm-hmm. Remember that?
0: Yep.
1: It changed everything for him.
0: Yeah.
1: He was always looking for that call, right? Going to the lane, kind of like a little physicality, and they would just be like, nope, play on.
0: Yep. And Rob, to that point, I agree with you. I think that more than, because, you know, there's this narrative about James Harden that he's like a mental midget and that he doesn't perform well when the lights are the brightest and he doesn't want to shoot the ball and he turns the ball over. And that's been a narrative for a while. But I tend to more agree with you. I think that James Harden, for like a decade there, played a certain style of basketball in the regular season where he was always hunting for fouls. He was doing every trick in the book to get a hook or a grab of something.
1: Put up a three-pointer, step back,
0: or whatever it took. You know, selling, embellishing calls, whatever, and he would get to the free throw line. So that, to a point where defenders would try to defend him with their hands behind their back to exaggerate the fact that they were not reaching in. And then when you get to the playoffs, they let all that stuff go. So everything that made James Harden the MVP candidate, you know, arguably the best player in the league there for a couple of seasons, all those advantages disappear because they're not letting him do all that stuff. And SGA seems to have been the reverse of that because he still gets all those calls offensively and defensively. OKC can grab, hold, chuck, whatever it takes because they have a reputation for being a physical defense and they let that slide.
1: 100%. And it could change overnight. Do you agree with that? If they start calling it on SGA or calling some fouls, it could change.
0: Absolutely. If they decide we're going to, you know, overreact to this report that 11% of our fouls are up now. Like, hey, well, we can't have our playoff basketball be decided with free throws, right? So let's go back to letting these guys play a little bit and let it be decided on the court. And if that's the case, then especially if it's San Antonio, they could be in a rude awakening.
1: Right. You just hate that the officiating is so much a part of the game, and I get it. And there's always been calls and different situations, but finally, they got that right. Last night was good that the NBA came back because I just heard too many people bellyaching and J.B. Bickerstaff. I just was like, when you come out and he's been saying, oh, yeah, ever since we went to Cleveland, they get more free throws than us.
0: Right, dude, come on, stop.
1: Like, you had a 15, didn't they have a 15-point lead last?
0: 15-point in the first half.
1: So how did you get a 15-point lead if they're getting all the calls and all the free throws? How'd you build a, you're down by 15 at the start of the game, then maybe I might buy it in every game, and you have to come back. You've lost leads, right?
0: Yeah. 1,000%. 1,000%.
1: Rob, let me tell
0: you something real quick. I know that you're back in Detroit, you know, taking care of some personal stuff, getting your money stacked up in ways we can only imagine.
1: Yeah, right.
0: But I want to let you know that something happened here in Los Angeles where you lost twice in the span of about 30 seconds. He's a two-time loser today, folks.
1: Wow.
0: And I'll tell you how next.
1: It's so funny. Because my ex-wife says I'm a three-time loser. I'm only a two-time loser.
0: All right. It is the Odd Couple. Rob Parker. Rob G. sitting in for Calvin Washington right here on Fox Sports Radio. Rob, what do they got to do?
1: Stick and stay.
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0: Sorry about that.
1: I thought you were going to sing from the beginning, and I forgot you're eating that brisk salad right now. Couldn't get the words out.
0: I had to have a salad, like mixing a salad here, you know?
1: Right. Maybe we are the Odd Couple, Fox Sports Radio, counting you down to the NFL schedule release here in about 15 minutes. Got some thoughts coming up on that. But in the meantime, in between time, it's time for Shackle City.
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1: Uh-huh.
2: The home base for Rob Parker's daily picks against the spread.
0: I need baby oil. I do need baby oil tonight. Guess where I was last night? Alex, Rob G, you ready?
3: What?
0: 3-0 last night.
4: Did I do that?
0: And the best part was I nailed the Cavs +4.5.
1: Wow.
0: And Kelvin tried to push me and go, oh, they're going to win the game. And I said, yes, they will win the game. And James Harden will go off, and he went off with 30 points. So 3-0. That brings me to 136 and 103.
1: Wow.
0: 33 games over 500 against the spread. How's that? How are those apples? All right. Tonight, you're not impressed. Tonight, I got Kansas City -1.5 runs. They're in Chicago taking on the White Sox. I also have the Dodgers -1.5 hosting the San Francisco Giants as they wrap up that 4-game series. Is it 3 or 4? I think it's 4. 4-game series in Los Angeles. So again, Kansas City -1.5 at the White Sox. That's my best bet. And I'm taking the Dodgers -1.5 hosting the San Francisco Giants, who they shut out last night 4-0. And remember, Rob G, I'm not telling you who to bet on. I'm telling you who I bet on. I don't know how you could say 136 and 103 and you're not impressed. That
1: because
0: is
1: you're
0: incredible.
1: Not putting real paper down, Rob.
0: I got kids to put through college.
1: And on that note, it's time for the Tire Rack Play of the Day.
5: And a feed from the belt deals. Soto swings and tags this one deep to center. Perez back onto the track. He's at the wall. Gone! Juan Soto goes deep. The Mets have hit 4 home runs today.
1: 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So, Rob, last segment, quickly. I said that you were a two-time loser here in Los Angeles on Thursday. And I stand by that because two of the things that you hate the most came together for one beautiful story. We all know how much you hate athletes getting statues. Anyone not named Rob Parker getting a statue is a problem.
0: I don't have a statue. I hate to break it to you. And I don't expect to get one.
1: But if you got one, would you be happy about it?
0: Yeah, but I don't have a statue.
1: Rob Parker. But anybody else getting a statue?
0: I'll take the press box. I think for a sports writer, there's nothing better than that.
1: That is pretty cool. So we know you don't like people getting statues. And we know that you never miss WNBA basketball. So those
0: I never watch it, so I never miss it.
1: Those two things came together in a big way on Thursday when Crypto.com Arena in Los Angeles announced they will be putting up a statue of Hall of Famer Lisa Leslie alongside Kobe, Kareem, Magic, Shaq, Gretzky, Riley, De La Hoya, Chick Hearn, West, Robitaille, Bob Miller, Elgin Baylor. The list goes on. Rob, your thoughts.
4: Wow.
1: Don't get fired, Rob.
0: I'm not.
6: Rob, caution.
0: No, I'm not. What?
1: Lisa Leslie's awesome.
0: I get it. I just... The WNBA's been around for a cup of coffee and a sweet roll. Is that what we're doing now? I'm asking.
1: She did play 12 seasons in that arena.
0: The league's been around like 30 years, I guess. I'm just so against. I don't know. How many championships did they win when she was there? I'm asking you. She led
1: the Sparks to their first two titles in 2001 and 2002. She also became the
0: I'm
1: first
0: asking, cause I
1: player
0: really
1: to
0: don't
1: ever
0: know.
1: Dunk in the game.
0: Okay. And
1: Rob's like, that's an incredibly low bar for a stat check. And I can tell what he's thinking. I already know. He doesn't want to say it.
0: And I just want to know. Now, in this statue, Will she be surrounded by empty seats is what I want to know.
1: Wow. You're a fool.
0: Kawhi knows what I'm talking about.
1: Yeah, Kawhi plays in empty arenas all the time. You've been to that arena there down the street. It's beautiful, you know what?
0: I'm not here to dissect her career and say she's unworthy or whatever. I just think that we're statue crazy now in sports. Everybody shouldn't get their number retired. Everybody shouldn't have a statue. The way you hear people talk about Wimby, it's like they want to erect a statue and retire his number already. Like, mm-hmm. I just don't, like, it's just too premature for everybody. The
1: owners of the crypto arena, yeah.
0: It's getting like so, you won't be able to walk
1: space.
0: Inside there.
1: Yeah, they're running out of space.
0: How many statues are you going to put? Now, LeBron, you're going to put a LeBron statue out there too for his bubble championship?
1: Well,
0: I'm serious.
1: She will be the 15th statue in front of their arena.
0: Unbelievable.
1: And this is not the one in Philadelphia where it's the practice arena where they're like little 2 foot.
0: Yeah, that's the worst.
1: No, these are full, like, 12-foot statues that you got there in crypto.
0: Yeah, I don't know. To me, it feels like a lot. That's me. I'm an old man. I'm sorry about that.
1: Speaking of a lot, NFL schedule releases out, and Rob's got some feelings on that as well. That's next. We are
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31: News out of the NFL as the 2026 schedule has been released for the season opener. We got a Super Bowl 60 rematch between the Patriots versus the Seahawks on Wednesday, September 9th. Holiday schedule-wise, there's 5 weekday games from Wednesday through Friday, starting with Thanksgiving Eve, Packers at Rams, 3 games on Thanksgiving, Bears at Lions, Eagles at Cowboys, and Chiefs at Bills. And on Black Friday, Broncos at Steelers. The Jets and Titans both received no primetime games this season. In baseball right now, still scoreless between the Phillies and Red Sox, end of the fourth inning. Cubs and Braves also still scoreless, bottom of the third. Royals outscoring the White Sox 1-0. It is the bottom of the first. Earlier today, the Reds beat up the Nationals 15-1. The NHL playoff Sabres on top of the Canadians 3-2, end of the first period. I'm Brianna Miro.
32: One guy is happily divorced. 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Aww. 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One guy's been inducted into 3 halls of fame. One guy has only mocked a hall. Does this seem weird to anybody else?
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0: That's right, here on the Odd Couple on a TV theme song Thursday. Rob Parker, Kelvin Washington, Rob G. And instead, Kelvin will be joining